0: I feel like reaching for the skies. So much great music that never gets played on the radio these days. I don't know what got into Miles, but I'm glad he pulled that track. Peabody Bryson, I feel like reaching for the sky. It occurs to me that this has been a tough year for R&B crooners. We lost Peabody Bryson earlier this year, and yesterday news came that we had lost Freddie Jackson. So what a tough year for some pretty amazing artists. Peabody Bryson and Freddie Jackson both gone in the year 2026. Tough year. Two amazing artists, though. Peabody Bryson sounding good here on Tavis Smiley. Two conversations in this hour. We start this hour there with the chair of the Democratic Party of Wisconsin, Devin Remicker. Everybody always keeps their eyes. We keep our eyes on Wisconsin whenever there is a midterm election, much less a presidential race. All eyes on Wisconsin. Mr. Remicker, good to have you on the program. How are you, sir?
1: I am doing well, and it's great to be here.
0: It's good. Thanks for having me. Hey, my pleasure. Good to hear your voice. Glad to have you on. Let me just start with a broad question and give you a chance to sort of tee up what's happening inside of Wisconsin. So my broad question is this. Why should we have our eyes fixed on Wisconsin over the next 4 weeks?
1: What happens in Wisconsin oftentimes ripples outward to the entire country. And we can see that right now, with what is happening nationally. If you go back to 2010 in our state, when Scott Walker and Republicans won a trifecta in that tough midterm year, they quickly set to work using the power of executive in unprecedented ways. And their stated strategy was to divide and conquer working people and pit Wisconsinites against each other, to tear us apart and strip away collective bargaining rights from public sector employees, to essentially break the back of the Democratic Party in this state. And I think you can see a lot of parallels between what the Trump administration is doing now and also how they tried to lock in their power forever. I mean, the gerrymandering that we are seeing across the country was also part of the Republican playbook in Wisconsin in the 2010s when they locked in one of the worst gerrymanders in the state. But the good news that we have is that we were able to organize. We were able to fight back. And now, in 2026, we are on the precipice of making history in this state with the first opportunity to win a Democratic trifecta of controlling both the governorship, the assembly, and the Senate after a decade and a half of Republican obstruction, and making history with the first Black governor of our state, David Crowley. So we have an incredible opportunity, but Republicans are not going down without a fight. There are three billionaires that have poured in now more money than Elon Musk did in our Supreme Court race in 2025 when he spent over $50 million to try to stop this from happening, because they know that if we're able to get this trifecta, we will deliver for people. They'll be able to see the difference that Democrats can make in their day-to-day lives. And they know it is going to be a huge setback, and they're strategy relies on obstruction.
0: What's it like living in a state where for over a decade you have divided government and not much of anything gets done? That's a long time to be sitting still.
1: It's frustrating. I mean, there is so much good that we could have done for folks through so many years. And I mean, one example I always give is the expansion of Medicaid in the state. Most people know it as Badger Care. But when the Affordable Care Act was passed, the federal government opened up some resources for folks to be able to provide more health care for their citizens. Republicans in Wisconsin refused to accept that money to try to undermine folks' ability to access health care and believe that somehow this transformative legislation had failed. We were one of only a handful of states that never took that expansion. The unfortunate part is, now that the big ugly bill did so much to cut away benefits that working people need, we can't even expand it. I mean, there are over 40,000 Wisconsinites that should have had health care for over a decade in this state that did not have it simply because Republicans wanted to play politics with people's lives and their health. And that's sort of the stuff that we've seen here. Time and time again, there have been common sense solutions to problems that Republicans have not acted on. And now that we finally have fair maps after fighting to win a pro-democracy court that would strike down the worst gerrymander in the country, they are on defense and they're running scared. We have the issues on our side. We have a slate of fantastic candidates. I think we're all just really excited to get things done in 2027.
0: Just getting started with David Remicker. He is the chair of the Democratic Party in Wisconsin. You mentioned they are trying to make some history with the first black governor ever in that state. His name is David Crowley. He was a guest on this program a couple of times, just on here a few weeks ago. We'll talk more about that race and a few other things when we come forward on Tavis Smiley.
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0: Forward. 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
0: Tavis Smiley and Devin Rimeker, who is the chair of the Democratic Party in Wisconsin, and all eyes are in Wisconsin for a lot of reasons. They're trying to pull off a trifecta in Wisconsin for the last decade or so. They've had divided government. We very well may have that in Washington come November if Democrats can win back either the House or the Senate. Trump's got to deal with divided government. At our California Voices town hall and ballot form over the weekend, everybody showed up. C-SPAN covered it nationally, so many of you may have seen. This station, KBLA, bring together all the candidates for state office and the major local offices, including the mayor's race here in L.A. Steve Hilton was on our stage last weekend, and I asked him how you possibly expect to govern should you win the governor's race in California over Javier Becerra. You got a Democratic House, Democratic Senate. How are you going to get anything done? So it's difficult when you have divided government, but when it lasts for like a decade, again, that's a lot of not getting stuff done, right? And so Democrats have a chance now to pull off a trifecta in Wisconsin that would change things in Wisconsin dramatically, as you heard Devin Rimeker suggest earlier. My question now is about David Crowley. Fascinating race. If you listen to this show every day, I hope that means you. You recall David Crowley coming on the program a couple of times, and this is the black guy who was the county executive in Milwaukee and was in the race for governor, as was Mandela Barnes, another black man. Both get out of the race. David Crowley gets out of the race, and things twist and turn and change a little bit. And near the end, he got back in the race. The brother got out, got back in, and ends up winning the Democratic nomination. And so now David Crowley has a shot at becoming the first African-American governor in the state of Wisconsin. But I've been following this race very closely for a lot of reasons. One, because I like David, but also because it's gotten a little funky. It's gotten a little racist, a little racial. Tom Tiffany, the Republican in that race, is playing some tricks that are interesting, to say the least. So that's my read of it. But I ain't the chair of the Democratic Party in Wisconsin. Devin Remicker is. Tell me about this race. How would you describe it?
1: It is a toss-up fight to the finish here. No election in Wisconsin should be taken for granted. Obviously, we are seeing Democrats outperform expectations as, you know, we move on to offense in places like Kansas and Mississippi. And that's terrific to see. But there's something very unique about Wisconsin. We are always basically a coin flip. We have a highly engaged electorate. We have some of the highest rates of voter turnout in the entire country. So we don't have immense amounts of voters that tune in and tune out. Our margins stay really stuck to middle. You know, the largest shift that we saw between our presidential elections was a percentage point and a half over the last three. And just to put this in perspective, across the history of the United States, the only other state that's had three back-to-back presidential elections in a row, the last time that happened was in the 1800s. So we are a toss-up, and you're absolutely right. I mean, what we're seeing Tom Tiffany and his billionaire backers push in this race is dishonest, racist. And I think that strategy is exactly why they're going to lose big in November. Folks need solutions. I mean, it is clear that voters are fed up of Donald Trump, his administration, his enablers like Tom Tiffany, and these same old tired tactics meant to scare people, to sort of tap the darkest impulses that folks may have. You know, this is a playbook we have seen them use again and again, but more so than ever before. We are seeing folks that are fed up with rising costs. And, you know, I just contrast the sort of record of Republicans, all the promises they've broken under Donald Trump, with how David Crowley has delivered, especially in a state where it is one of, if not the hardest states to be a Black American in. Infant mortality rates here are sky high, three times as likely a Black child is to die than a white baby before their first birthday. We, and according to some studies, have the highest Black infant mortality rate in the country. Just yesterday, one of our newspapers here in the state reported that Tom Tiffany refused to even answer their questions. Not just refused to make it a priority, he straight up refused to even engage on the issue. David Crowley put together a ton of great information about how he's going to plan to address that issue. You know, lead poisoning. Black children under six in Wisconsin are four times as likely as white children to test positive for lead poisoning, because 60% of those cases come from Milwaukee's North Side, which is also the most segregated city in America. David Crowley worked with Joe Biden and his administration to basically triple the pace of replacing those lead pipes, ensuring that we had healthier kids. We certainly have a lot more work to do. And lastly, I mean, just look at housing. I mean, this is a huge need for folks right now. Rent is going up everywhere. The pathway to even be able to buy a home for the first time is not a reach for so many people. As county executive, Crowley put $7 billion into affordable housing, especially helping those first-time home buyers so they don't have to rely on a landlord who doesn't jack up the rates whenever they feel like it. And over 1,000 affordable, close to 1,000 affordable units were created during his tenure. We still have a lot of work to do, but that's a record that I want to see running our state. Not the same old tired tactics that Tom Tiffany is using because his campaign is desperate and failing.
0: It's a big deal in a state like Wisconsin. I am from the Midwest. I know Wisconsin rather well. Spent a lot of time there over the course of my life. And one of my dearest friends in the world, actually a couple of them, are from Milwaukee, the pride of Milwaukee. The great Al Jarreau is from Milwaukee. And Eric Benet, another great singer, is from Milwaukee. So I got a lot of friends from Milwaukee. I spent a lot of time there, again, over the course of my life and career. It's a big deal to have had not one but two African-American males vying for the governorship. I mentioned earlier Mandela Barnes, former lieutenant governor in Wisconsin, and David Crowley, county executive in Milwaukee. They were both both were in this race. Again, that's rare in the Midwest, much less anyplace else, to have two black males vying to be governor, both highly qualified for the position. That said, Milwaukee is the blackest part of this state, and I love the data points you've just laid out. But outside of Milwaukee, tell me point blank how an African-American wins the governorship in Wisconsin.
1: It's about building as big a tent as possible. And, it, you know, it wouldn't matter if David Crowley or anybody else was our nominee. I mean, ultimately, you know, harkening back to what I said at the start here, Republican tactics are designed to pit us against each other. They want to divide us so that the wealthiest few at the top can have us do their work for them and tear each other apart while they're able to consolidate power and control and basically lock us out of the American dream. I mean, that's honestly, in my at least opinion, what the Democratic Party is about, is still making the basic promise that so many of us, you know, had drilled in our heads, that if you work hard, play by the rules, you can get ahead. That is essentially what they're trying to take away. And, you know, when I look at even some of the challenges I just named, you know, these things might look different in different parts of the state. But, you know, rural Wisconsin has trended increasingly more conservative, especially since Trump, you know, came along in the political scene. Yet we oftentimes find success when we identify, you know, sort of common ground here. You know, the lead in the water from the lead pipes in Milwaukee is certainly a huge issue there. But also in rural Wisconsin, Republicans have let large feeding operations trickle manure and phosphates into the water. There are rural communities that have to boil their water because they literally cannot drink it due to the levels being incredibly unsafe, much like lead linked to all sorts of diseases, defects. 42% of sampled wells in southwestern Wisconsin had bacteria, nitrates, both present. And, you know, infant mortality, it's also an issue in rural Wisconsin. Hospital closures, you know, three of them were closed in Wisconsin or will close because of the vote in the big ugly bill that Tom Tiffany and other Republicans took. You know, that's an issue in rural areas as well. You know, the exact sort of way that this problem is set up, and honestly, you know, for the black community, especially in Milwaukee, there's a lot more systemic historic barriers as well. But a lot of these challenges are the same, and both of them are all of them are enabled by Republicans who have essentially either refused to take action or have actively looked the other way while their billionaire backers profit.
0: This program right now, Mr. Remicker is being heard on WNOV, one of the many stations across the country that carry this program. I'm honored to be heard in Wisconsin every day on WNOV. Thank you, NOV, for carrying the Tavis Smiley program. So, again, I'm connected to Wisconsin in a variety of ways, and I've been, again, following this campaign. I was reading the Milwaukee the Courier the other day and saw a story about a number of state legislators and community leaders protesting these racist dog whistle TV ads by Tom Tiffany, one that shows a series of black people fighting at the Wisconsin State Fair. And the ad basically says, do you want Milwaukee-style chaos and mayhem across Wisconsin? That's exactly what we'll get if soft-on-crime David Crowley gets a promotion to governor. It's a racist dog whistle. What say you about that ad, sir?
1: You know, this once again is their playbook. I mean, we saw this with Mandela Barnes, who did run for governor this year as well, but was our Senate nominee in 2022. I mean, that year, you know, we literally had conservative groups that were artificially darkening the color of his skin, and they were called out for that. And, you know, now what they're doing is they're essentially just trying to, you know, say crime as many times as possible. You know, the reality is, the record is that in Milwaukee, crime has decreased annually since historic heights during the pandemic. Even the homicide rate is pacing lower this year than the previous year. And so many of these things are meant to divide us and distract from the affordability crisis that Republicans' policies have landed us in. I mean, that is really the thing that we have to focus on. It is important to call things out when we see them, but ultimately, this is their tactic to try to scare people, to fear monger around this. And I think more so than ever before, Wisconsinites will see through this. If you look at the most recent Marquette poll, which as a longtime Wisconsinite, you're probably familiar with as kind of the gold standard poll here in Wisconsin. There's something that we haven't seen before in that. We have never seen so many folks, at least in my time in politics, 43% of Wisconsinites The majority across any demographic breakdown you want to do say that cost of living and inflation is their number one concern. Mm-hmm. The next highest issue is in the low teens. It is not even close. Yeah. I think Republicans are making a big mistake by continuing to lean on this tired playbook. And I think they're going to pay for it big time when folks reject that way of doing politics and vote for a better future under David Crowley and Democrats in November.
0: And finally, vis-a-vis the midterms, what can we expect out of Wisconsin? What's the data telling you about the impact that Wisconsin can have on the House and the Senate come November 3rd?
1: Absolutely. So, here in this state, we have two congressional seats that are sort of top tier pickup opportunities. Congressional District 3 in western Wisconsin, Derek Van Orden is the Republican there, voted with the big ugly bill that literally closed a hospital, a rural hospital in his own district. In the first congressional district, Brian Style, he represents Janesville Beloit over to Racine Kenosha. He has been in lockstep with the Trump administration time and time again. He is one of those folks that has used their position in Congress to enrich himself. He had one of the highest performances in his stock portfolio over these past few years in Congress with over 60% returns. This is something we have to put a stop to. Mitchell Berman is the Democratic candidate running to take him on. He's calling for a ban on folks in Congress being able to profit off their office by trading stocks with privileged information, something that no other person would ever be able to get away with, insider trading in this state. This could be the difference between us having a House majority this year. It could give us a set of strong Democrats to ensure that we can maintain it going into 2028. I'd sure as heck like to see Hakeem Jeffries as our next speaker in Congress. And Wisconsin could be the state that decides whether or not that's going to happen. We need to have a check on Donald Trump to put an end to the chaos and corruption that is running rampant. And I think it's going to be a heck of a fight. As I said, we're a state that's close to 50-50. But in that coin flip, it keeps landing our way. So we're going to keep working to make that happen.
0: He's the chair of the Democratic Party in Wisconsin, Devin Remicker. All eyes on Wisconsin. Mr. Remicker, thanks for your insights. Good to have you on the program, sir.
1: Thank you so much for having me.
0: I mentioned that my friend Al Jarreau is the pride of Milwaukee, Wisconsin. Little Al Jarreau, as we come forward here on Tavis Smiley.

0: Why does Tavis say, when we come forward?
1: Because he's not going back.
0: And you don't have to go back either. Forward ever, backward never. More of Tavis Smiley when we come forward. Forward, forward,
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1: Police say that they suspect arson as the source of a Sunday night fire at the 22 Ultra Lounge in Springdale. The establishment was the scene of a shooting incident less than 24 hours prior. And fire marshals report a dog detected the scent of accelerants at the scene. In Hamilton County, the trial of Rodney Hinton Jr. enters a third day of jury selection today. Hinton is charged with killing Deputy Larry Henderson in 2025. Prosecutors say the defendant intentionally hit Henderson with his vehicle at Dr. Martin Luther King Jr. Drive West and Burnett Woods Drive. A jury is expected to be seated today with opening statements coming tomorrow. One of two men charged after a fatal 2021 shooting in Kennedy Heights is taking a plea deal. Ryan Casey was gunned down 5 years ago on Northland Place in what authorities say was a targeted shooting. Cameron Scott pleaded guilty this week to a charge of involuntary manslaughter and was sentenced to 7 years in prison. The other man charged, Corey Ringer, is set to go on trial in January of next year. I'm Heather Pasco on 1230 The Buzz.
2: I'm Hamilton County Commissioner Alicia Reese. Every week, I talk to folks throughout this county who wonder how they're going to afford to make it. 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
3: And I'm not done. 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
3: I'm Greg Landsman, candidate for Congress, and I approve this message. 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
2: I'm Hamilton County Commissioner Alicia Reese. 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
3: I'm Greg Landsman, candidate for Congress, and I approve this message. 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
10: Tavis Smiley and Malia Cohen. Malia Cohen is the first black woman ever elected controller here in the state of California, elected in 2022 after previously serving on the San Francisco Board of Supervisors and the State Board of Equalization. This past weekend, she joined us live on stage here in L.A. Many of you saw it on C-SPAN across the country. Joined us for our California Voices Town Hall and Ballot Forum. Everybody showed up, and we were honored, KBLA was, to bring this event not just to the state but to the nation, again, where these candidates showed up to express themselves in their own way. We were honored to have her at the podium on Saturday, and I'm delighted to have her on this program right now. Controller Cohen, how are you today? Good to have you on the program.
11: Thank you. I'm happy to be here. I'm glad to be here.
10: I'm glad to have you on. Let me start with this. I think in states where there are controllers and treasurers, I'm not sure we often know the distinction between what the treasurer does and what the controller does. Let me start with the basic question. What does the controller do?
11: So the controller is responsible for the money that leaves the state coffers. The treasurer is responsible for the money that comes into the state. So if there are any business owners that are listening, it's the difference between accounts payable and accounts receivable. I'm accounts payable and the treasurer is accounts receivable.
10: Yeah. I've been following this race, obviously, for obvious reasons. Again, Malia Cohen running for reelection against a Republican named Herb Morgan. And Mr. Morgan, by the way, did not show up. And I said everybody showed up. Pretty much everybody. He did not show up last Saturday. She was there. But this race is heating up over allegations of fraud. Now, when I hear the word fraud, I think of Donald Trump. That's one of the arguments in his particular playbook. Is there fraud with regard to what's happening with money, taxpayer money here in California?
11: The short answer is, yeah, there's fraud. And that's where my role comes into place, because our job is to eliminate that fraud or to mitigate it. And we go after and we prosecute people. But Donald Trump's definition of fraud is a little bit different than from our fraud. Donald Trump is looking for any kind of an inference, irregularities that he's looking for. He's just looking for a reason to prevent federal dollars from flowing into, in this conversation, the state of California. Mm-hmm. So we're working off of two definitions of what fraud exists.
10: Mm-hmm. So when the allegations of fraud are levied in this state at you or your office, what does that mean? What's he saying, Mr. Morgan, that is?
11: I'm not quite sure what Mr. Morgan is saying exactly, but when we're talking about, or more importantly, where he's getting his facts and his figures from. Mm-hmm. But when we talk about fraud in the state of California, I want to go back to a time when I was, before I was the controller, we had EDD, remember? Mm-hmm. The Employment Development Department. Mm-hmm. And we had COVID. You might remember people were fraudulently trying to submit an application saying that they deserved money from the state of California. And California expedited those payments. What they did was the previous controller, as well as the governor and the Department of Finance, they kind of shortcutted the rules to do the background check to make sure that every application was legitimate. So to be fair, we have the rules in place, but we were in the middle of a pandemic and the middle of a crisis. So they did a little shortcut, and actually that shortcut came out to bite them in the end. Mm-hmm. We shouldn't have done that. We should have just gone through all of our processes in place, because that is one of the safeguards that we have to check the truth and the validity, to make sure that people are not lying or misstating information on their application.
10: Yeah. I always make a distinction on this program between skepticism and cynicism. As you well know, they're not the same thing. I think that skepticism can be healthy. Cynicism is a little scary. And yet, I'm the first to tell you that there are more and more reasons every day why fellow citizens in this state and across the country are not just skeptical of government, but cynical about government. I see data points all the time that suggest to me, Controller Cohen, that voters are increasingly skeptical of how state governments, not just in California, this program's heard across the country, but voters are increasingly skeptical about how state governments handle their money. To that skepticism, to that cynicism, you say what?
11: I say that is right. I'm skeptical too. And I, before getting into this role, but what I'm doing is to demystify the state budget as well as the state budget process. Now, the state budget process unfolds in the legislature. There are public hearings that people can log on to or come to Sacramento and see in person. But where I'm stepping in to bring us added level of transparency is to be able to put the state's checkbook, if you will, the state's checkbook online and on record so that anybody will be able to search to find out who's got what and how much.
10: Mm-hmm. As controller, I'm not sure you have much to say about this, but I'm just curious, though. You defined earlier that with the treasurer and the controller conversation, one is accounts payable, one's accounts receivable. What's your sense? And this is obviously up to the legislature, but does the controller have anything to say about how the state spends our money?
11: Yes and no. I have a big bully pulpit, and I do have the ability, just like everyone on this broadcast, they have the ability to interact with their elected officials. So I am interacting with members of the legislature as well as the statewide leadership on policy initiatives every time they're debating a policy, particularly a policy that that has an impact on the state's budget. So we can push and advocate for legislation, and we can always work to kill legislation. And we have done both successfully the last almost 4 years.
10: Yep. I was doing some research in advance of our conversation today, and the number, I guess the best word is paltry. The number is paltry of African Americans who've been elected in states across this country to manage to spend the people's money. Here you are, not just an African American, but a black woman, no less. And my mother, of course, listening right now in Indiana, says all the time, you want something done right, get a black woman to do it. So maybe she's right about that.
11: Well, but I agree with that.
10: I thought you might agree with that. You want something done right, get a black woman to do it.
11: And you know what?
10: Yeah.
11: I'm living up to that mantra. I'm living up because the controller's office is better off than it has ever been since I got here.
10: Yeah.
11: We have cleared reporting backlogs. We have righted some wrongs. We have made transparency. We've brought more diversity in hiring. We have we actually won an award for making sure that we are connecting with
10: her phone like
11: ethnic media. Yeah. We are spending money with the ethnic media, so we are definitely doing more than most.
10: Let me ask you a question about that. I'm glad you went there. Let me just look at my clock here. Let me tee up two things I want to talk to you about when we come forward. It wouldn't be fair to give you 10 seconds to respond. I'm glad you made the point about ethnic media. There are too many campaigns that don't do that. Now, obviously, you're a black woman, so I hope that means you understand this issue better than most, but you shouldn't have to be black to understand the value of spending on ethnic media. James Tallarico has gotten a whole bunch of hot water, a bunch of mess in Texas, about not spending on black media. He made a commitment. They didn't follow through. He got pushed on it. So again, I've been at this long enough to see this fight and been engaged in this fight more times than I can count about why candidates don't spend money on ethnic media. I'm glad you are. We'll let you talk about that a bit more when we come forward. But the other part I was about to ask is how in 2022 you convinced voters in the largest state in the Union that they could trust a black woman being in charge of their money. Her name is Malia Cohen. More with her when we come forward on Tavis Smiley.
12: 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Tavis Smiley has always believed that

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2: I'm Hamilton County Commissioner Alicia Reese. Every week, I talk to folks throughout this county who wonder how they're going to afford to make it, how they're going to afford rising costs, food, gas, and health care. 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We need a fighter we can count on. That's why I'm voting for Congressman Landsman, because he understands how to get things done. This year, his bipartisan bill to lower prescription drug costs for seniors became law, and he got the money to replace 10,000 lines of lead pipes to protect our kids' future.
3: And I'm not done. 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
2: He shows up, he listens, he brings back funding to Southwest Ohio, and he gets things done. I'm asking you to join with me and get out and vote to reelect Congressman Greg Landsman.
3: I'm Greg Landsman, candidate for Congress, and I approve this message. 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

0: I'm Hamilton County Commissioner Alicia Reese. Every week, I talk to folks throughout this county who wonder how they're going to afford to make it, how they're going to afford rising costs, food, gas, and health care. Congressman Greg Landsman stood with me in fighting against higher utility costs. We need a fighter we can count on. That's why I'm voting for Congressman Landsman, because he understands how to get things done. This year, his bipartisan bill to lower prescription drug costs for seniors became law, and he got the money to replace 10,000 lines of lead pipes to protect our kids' future.
1: And I'm not done. I'm Greg Landsman, and I'm going to keep fighting to lower healthcare costs, make life more affordable, and deliver for families right here at home.
0: He shows up, he listens, he brings back funding to Southwest Ohio, and he gets things done. I'm asking you to join with me and get out and vote to reelect Congressman Greg Landsman.
1: I'm Greg Landsman, candidate for Congress, and I approve this message. Paid for by Landsman for Congress.
2: Saw a need to continue to uplift fairness and justice. And so sticking with that mantra, here I am, the first African-American of the controller for the state of California. And you're right, this is a traditional role that we do not occupy. We occupy spaces more in the civil rights era, civil rights spaces like public education, maybe equity when it comes to pay, when it comes to policing issues.
3: Yeah.
2: But there is an equity and a justice argument that can be made when it comes to finances and when it comes to how money moves and where it circulates. Yeah. And so I'm proud to be at the table to be representing our interests.
3: Now, I mentioned HUD a moment ago. If you've been following politics for any length of time, you know that there are always in any cabinet traditional positions they give to people of color, and they always get somebody black. Yes. The HUD department. I ain't mad about that. Housing ought to be a right in this country. Housing matters. But when you see black people show up in spaces that we have not heretofore been allowed to serve in, it means something. And that's why I'm talking to Malia Corn right now, the controller in the state of California. Let me ask you right quick. You mentioned transparency. What are the challenges that you face regarding AI? We see stuff being hacked all the time these days. When it comes to our money, how protected is it in the state of California?
2: Oh yeah, that's an excellent question, and it's a developing one.
3: Right.
2: So I do embrace technology and the application of it, but I am cautious about it, and we run a pilot program before we unleash new technology. Mm-hmm. Now the technology that is on the market and that we're discussing, we're talking about AI, I'm specifically talking about blockchain technology. Mm-hmm. Those are technologies that are created and do have the capacity to strengthen the guardrails that protect your financial data from getting leaked or getting stolen on the black market. And so in my role as controller, I sit on 70 different boards and commissions. One of them is the Franchise Tax Board.
3: Mm-hmm.
2: We've got a Franchise Tax Board meeting starting in about 10 minutes, and I chair that body. And so we are looking at ways to protect your tax money, your tax accounts, your tax data from getting into the wrong hands, and as well as utilizing technology to root out that fraud that we were talking about earlier. Our goal is to utilize technology so that it so we can be proactive in eliminating fraud.
3: Got one more question for Controller Cohen before she goes into that meeting with the Franchise Tax Board. I don't want to hold her up for that. Let's push forward and get an answer to that question. Let her go. 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
4: In a world full of noise, one voice cuts through. Tavis Smiley has never backed down from the hard questions, never shied away from speaking truth to power and to the powerless, and he's not about to start now. This is the show people talk about, the one your coworkers quote, the one that gets under your skin in the best way. Tavis Smiley, nationally syndicated, unapologetically progressive, unapologetically real.
0: I'm Hamilton County Commissioner Alicia Reese. Every week, I talk to folks throughout this county who wonder how they're going to afford to make it, how they're going to afford rising costs, food, gas, and health care. Congressman Greg Landsman stood with me in fighting against higher utility costs. We need a fighter we can count on. That's why I'm voting for Congressman Landsman, because he understands how to get things done. This year, his bipartisan bill to lower prescription drug costs for seniors became law, and he got the money to replace 10,000 lines of lead pipes to protect our kids' future.
1: And I'm not done. I'm Greg Landsman, and I'm going to keep fighting to lower healthcare costs, make life more affordable, and deliver for

0: families right here at home.
1: He shows up, he listens, he brings back funding to Southwest Ohio, and he gets things done. I'm asking you to join with me and get out and vote to reelect Congressman Greg Landsman.
0: I'm Greg Landsman, candidate for Congress, and I approve this message. 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
8: I got 3 minutes here, a little less than 3 minutes, and I don't want to control Cohen to be late for her meeting with the Franchise Tax Board. I don't want no beef with the Franchise Tax Board, so let me get her there on time. Let me close with this as the exit question. You mentioned ethnic media earlier, and I have found myself in too many fights with candidates who do not understand or appreciate the value of independent media or ethnic media. Since you raise it, tell me why you do.
9: Oh, because you're meeting people that mainstream media doesn't always connect with. You're meeting and talking to people in their native language, speaking their language, and understanding, expressing your level of understanding of their culture. Ethnic media is very unique, very powerful tool, and it's easy to reach people that you want to talk to. I found that the ethnic communities listen to their ethnic media, and they are more of a trusted source.
8: Mm-hmm.
9: So for me, it's common sense. And then, you know, I've watched enough elected officials and nonprofit organizations and ballot initiatives not talk to ethnic media and lose.
8: Mm-hmm. Nope.
9: And it's not something that's not something that's too expensive. It is achievable, and you just build it in your budget, just like you build it. But you build everything else that you put in your budget.
8: Mm.
9: So ethnic media is incredibly important because they're lifting up concerns that mainstream media may be overlooking.
8: A number of the candidates who joined us live on stage last weekend at the California Voices Town Hall and Ballot Forum are coming through this program to talk to the national audience, and I'm grateful for that. Today, Malia Cohen, Controller for the State of California. Tomorrow's Thursday, so Steve Hilton is here, I think, in the first hour tomorrow. Javier Becerra, I saw him on the schedule the other day. So they're coming through here, so you can hear them across the country as the state is being watched everywhere for what happens in the governor's race, certainly, and the mayor's race here in Los Angeles. For now, we thank State Controller Malia Cohen for joining us in this half hour. Again, her campaign website is MaliaCohenForCA.com. Malia Cohen, get to that meeting. Thank you for your time.
9: Oh, thank you. Thank you, everyone. Bye-bye.
8: Good to have you on the program. More Tavis Smiley when we come forward.
1: I'm Hamilton County Commissioner Alicia Reese. Every week, I talk to folks throughout this county who wonder how they're going to afford to make it, how they're going to afford rising costs, food, gas, and health care. Congressman Greg Landsman stood with me in fighting against higher utility costs. We need a fighter we can count on. That's why I'm voting for Congressman Landsman, because he understands how to get things done. This year, his bipartisan bill to lower prescription drug costs for seniors became law, and he got the money to replace 10,000 lines of lead pipes to protect our kids' future.
0: And I'm not done. I'm Greg Landsman, and I'm going to keep fighting to lower healthcare costs, make life more affordable, and deliver for families right here at home.
1: He shows up, he listens, he brings back funding to Southwest Ohio, and he gets things done. I'm asking you to join with me and get out and vote to reelect Congressman Greg Landsman.
0: I'm Greg Landsman, candidate for Congress, and I approve this message. Paid for by Landsman for Congress.
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1: I'm Hamilton County Commissioner Alicia Reese. Every week, I talk to folks throughout this county who wonder how they're going to afford to make it, how they're going to afford rising costs, food, gas, and health care. Congressman Greg Landsman stood with me in fighting against higher utility costs. We need a fighter we can count on. That's why I'm voting for Congressman Landsman, because he understands how to get things done. This year, his bipartisan bill to lower prescription drug costs for seniors became law, and he got the money to replace 10,000 lines of lead pipes to protect our kids' future.
0: And I'm not done. I'm Greg Landsman, and I'm going to keep fighting to lower healthcare costs, make life more affordable, and deliver for families right here at home.
1: He shows up, he listens, he brings back funding to Southwest Ohio, and he gets things done. I'm asking you to join with me and get out and vote to reelect Congressman Greg Landsman.
0: I'm Greg Landsman, candidate for Congress, and I approve this message. 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
1: I'm Hamilton County Commissioner Alicia Reese. Every week, I talk to folks throughout this county who wonder how they're going to afford to make it, how they're going to afford rising costs, food, gas, and health care. Congressman Greg Landsman stood with me in fighting against higher utility costs. We need a fighter we can count on. That's why I'm voting for Congressman Landsman, because he understands how to get things done. This year, his bipartisan bill to lower prescription drug costs for seniors became law, and he got the money to replace 10,000 lines of lead pipes to protect our kids' future.
0: And I'm not done. I'm Greg Landsman, and I'm going to keep fighting to lower healthcare costs, make life more affordable, and deliver for families right here at home.
1: He shows up, he listens, he brings back funding to Southwest Ohio, and he gets things done. I'm asking you to join with me and get out and vote to reelect Congressman Greg Landsman.
0: I'm Greg Landsman, candidate for Congress, and I approve this message. 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
13: Family members are identifying a Cincinnati man as a person who died after a Monday morning crash in Mount Healthy. Pedestrian Jeff Floor was hit at a location on Hamilton Avenue and later died at a local hospital. Authorities say the driver involved was a double amputee whose vehicle was not properly outfitted for that individual. The accident remains under investigation. One of two men charged after a fatal 2021 shooting in Kennedy Heights is taking a plea deal. Ryan Casey was gunned down 5 years ago on Northland Place in what authorities say was a targeted shooting. Cameron Scott pleaded guilty this week to a charge of involuntary manslaughter and was sentenced to 7 years in prison. The other man, Corey Ringer, is set to go on trial in January of next year. Police say they suspect arson as the source of a Sunday night fire at the 22 Ultra Lounge in Springdale. The establishment was the scene of a shooting incident less than 24 hours prior. Fire marshals report a dog detected the scent of accelerants at the scene. I'm Heather Pascoe on 1230 The Buzz.

0: Tappy Smiley, you know who that is. And he sounds as good now as he ever did. And I love when you play a track, Miles, that we don't typically hear from the artist Marvin Gaye on the radio. Marvin, bad boy, bad boy. In this final hour of today's program, two conversations on the backside. African-American U.S. Senate Democratic nominee Marquita Bradshaw on her rematch this year with Republican Bill Hagerty in Tennessee. And we'll get her take on her state's failed execution of Krista Pike. If you missed the first hour today, we had an amazing dialogue with Ellie Mustall, justice correspondent for The Nation magazine. That brother's so deep. We had a rich, rich, rich dialogue with Ellie about this Krista Pike drama in Tennessee. If you missed that, she is now conscious. They tried to, you know, put her to death, not once, but twice, two lethal injections. She survived both. They ended up rushing to the hospital. She's on breathing on a ventilator for a while, unconscious. She is now awake. She's conscious. She's talking. Her lawyers are demanding that they be allowed to see her. And they are pressing the governor to now give her life in prison. We had an amazing dialogue about this, all kinds of questions we wrestled with in the first hour of our show today. If you missed it, check out the podcast of the dialogue with Ellie Mustall when it's posted later tonight. So we'll ask Marquita Bradshaw about that, given that she's running for a black woman, running for the Senate in the state of Tennessee. But we commence this final hour with our friend and brother, Rabbi Stephen D. Jacobs, given that today is the third anniversary of the attack on Israel, which is being met, interestingly, and I won't say strangely, but interestingly, being met by anti-Israel protest around the world. Clearly, the government of Israel, Bibi Netanyahu, is not happy about that. But let's just take a moment to talk about what it means to be here 3 years to the day later of these horrific attacks by Hamas on Israel. Rabbi Jacobs, good to have you back on this program, my friend. How are you, sir?
1: Doing fine. Thank you for that introduction about life and death in Tennessee. It's what we have to deal with, of life and death all over the world, and this is a symbol. And yet there are those in Tennessee who still want to put her to death. We're living in times that it's like lynchings. And to translate that in terms of Israel, it was a very somber early morning. And at the same time as people paused early in the morning to remember in the first time in 3 years, there were no hostages. Then thousands upon thousands of Israelis took to the streets to protest Netanyahu. They want an independent commission on the events of October 7th. That Netanyahu had a warning, and it is, in my opinion and others, the greatest security catastrophe in Israel's modern history. And what we learn from historians of all governments and cultures is that empathy is the oxygen of democracy. Mm. The thousands of Israelis, in spite of being threatened, have empathy for the Palestinians. That's what's going on there. That's what's going on here. And we have to have empathy for the others. Jews are suffering. Blacks are suffering. Muslims are suffering. Asians are suffering. And violence and racism are a great threat to our democracy. Empathy, empathy, empathy.
0: I love that line. I love that line. Empathy is the oxygen of democracy. Empathy is the oxygen of democracy. And it I'm glad you raised this, because when we have these conversations, we are always pushing back against, or always challenging, or always in dialogue about Bibi Netanyahu and his policies, his bromance with Donald Trump. So Bibi always, speaking of oxygen, a conversation with Bibi, about Bibi, always sucks the oxygen out of the room. But to your point, there are other Israelis who are protesting. They want an independent commission inside of the state of Israel. There are Israelis who see this differently. There is some empathy on their part. But that's always left out of the conversation. Why do you think that is?
1: Well, I mean, listen, we're living in times that people in Israel, we have friends who moved there. We have Israelis. They want the security of Israel. And there are those who think that Netanyahu, he stands up for the security of Israel not being decimated and thrown into the sea. But we have to realize that Israel needs a completely different vision. Our future, particularly in the Jewish community, will remain incomplete as long as the Israel-Palestinian conflict remains unresolved. And the majority of people in Israel believe that. They want Palestinians to have a life. The West Bank is a threat not only to life, but it's a threat to people who express not only empathy, but want a resolve to this question. Yes, Hamas is a threat, but it's not a threat to the whole world in terms of what we want. And then we have to bring it down, and you and I know this best, that the relationship between the black and the Jewish community is storied and it's fraught. And we have to examine this. The Israel-Hamas war is straining our grand alliance. Mm. And that's what's going on in the world. That's why younger people may be not completely understanding of what's happening, but they want a world that's very, very different. When Abraham Joshua Heschel and Martin Luther King in 1965 marched together, Heschel was criticized for going in and marching with him. And he took the criticism of the Jewish community and he said, I went there because I was praying with my feet. Mm. And that's what we need. Not only prayers, we need to pray with our feet. We need to walk. We need to stand up against the government here. Yeah. And we need to stand up against the government in Israel.
0: I love it. He's preaching already, praying with our feet. We got to pray with our feet. He is the rabbi, Stephen B. Jacobs, by the numbers. Since October 7th, 2023, 3 years ago, when these horrific attacks by Hamas were unleashed on Israel, since that time, though, 74,250 Palestinians have died. 74,250 Palestinians in Gaza have been killed in the last 3 years. 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
2: 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Not on this show. For over three decades now, Tavis Smiley has been bringing you the conversations that matter, the voices that challenge, the ideas that move us forward, from the halls of power to the heart of the community. Tavis covers it all. Real talk in real time. This is Tavis Smiley.
0: This is Tavis Smiley. Check out my brother Donnie McClurkin coming up at 5 a.m. right here on 1230 The Buzz.
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4: I'm Hamilton County Commissioner Alicia Reese. 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
5: And I'm not done. 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
0: You are indeed with Rabbi Stephen B. Jacobs as we talk about what it means to be on this day, 3 years into this Israel-Hamas, this iteration of the war between Israel and Hamas. It was 3 years ago today that Hamas viciously attacked Israel, and it was on and popping once again. And here we are again on this third anniversary looking at 74,000-plus Palestinians who've perished over the past 3 years. Our dear friend and brother, Dr. Cornel West, says all the time that these conflicts will continue so long as we don't understand or accept that the life of a Jewish baby is as precious as the life of every Palestinian baby. And every Palestinian baby's life is as precious as that of a Jewish baby's life. And to the extent we don't see it through that frame, we have a problem. And yet that number, 74,000 plus dead Palestinians, raises an issue 3 years later that people continue to talk about, Rabbi Jacobs, and that is this notion of proportionality, that the response has been disproportionate. And to that argument, you say what?
1: Well, I think that what has happened worldwide is what you're doing and what others are doing is bringing the picture very, very close into our living rooms, into our minds, into what our young people are experiencing in terms of the world that they want. As we remember the deaths of those hostages, those who got out alive, I also, on the anniversary, I want to remember Goodman, Schwerney, and Cheney.
0: Oh, yeah.
1: I never want to forget about them and what they stood up for in terms of the world of voting rights, so that blacks could be registered. And they were murdered for their passion about particularly Jews and blacks getting together and working together. So this is the world that we have been, that we inhabit, and we don't want this world of divisiveness. It's what W.E.B. Du Bois imagined when he spoke out about voting rights and desegregation. I read something that absolutely struck me in terms of why MLK used the biblical Exodus as something of a march to freedom. And what I read was this. This is very interesting. The first time I read it, mm-hmm. It was easier for the children of Israel to cross the Red Sea than for a black to cross the line at a university.
0: Mm.
1: Wow.
0: Mm.
1: Wow.
0: Mm.
1: This is what we're fighting for, is this goodness and what President Lincoln wrote, the better angels of our nature. This is the great challenge that we have, is to the better nature, the better angels of our nature. And this is the big test of whether we're going to come out on the other side, or we're going to let people like, and I'm going to be very clear about this, about Trump and Netanyahu define who we are as human beings.
0: Yep.
1: It's a desecration.
0: Yep.
1: Desecration of our nation.
0: No, desecration is a strong word. Let me follow up on that. How have you read this relationship between BB and Netanyahu and Donald Trump? How do you read this? I call it a bromance. How do you read this relationship? And more to the point, what say you about the U.S.'s complicity? It is under Donald Trump's leadership that we keep giving Israel all the weapons and everything else that they want.
1: Well, I think that the relationship is being tested now because Bibi is standing up against Trump in terms of Iran, and that complicates Trump in terms of what he wants to do. Mm-hmm. Bibi is still focused on that, and my understanding is that the relationship is somewhat fraught in terms of not Netanyahu adhering to what Trump wants. So step aside, watch that, and the world is not going to wait in terms of how we progress and how Israelis can be free and how Palestinians can be free. Netanyahu is the biggest, he just does not want a free state for Palestinians. He does not want this. He does not want that to be his legacy. And hopefully this election on the 27th will force him out of office. But I'm sanguine about, you know, what will happen if he's no longer. Will we continue, or will the people of Israel have a different kind of hope that the Palestinians can, in our lifetime, be free and have a state of their own and be able to coexist with Israelis is what I think that both Israelis want.
0: Rabbi Jacob said earlier in this conversation, in case you tuned in late, great line that empathy is the oxygen of democracy.
1: Absolutely.
0: Empathy is the oxygen of democracy. To that point, what do you make of, and this is undeniable, the data on this is incontrovertible, and we see it every day, that the narrative in this country about Israel is changing. You mentioned young people earlier, not even just young people, but where our government used to have a blank check, they still got a blank check, and they're still writing it in the Trump era. But the public opinion about this crisis, about the Middle East, the narrative in this country is changing again. We see that every day. How are you reading that pivot, that shift, if you will?
1: Well, I think the shift is very, very clear. If you just look at AIPAC and the millions of dollars that they have put into to different candidates that don't represent what young people want and what a growing number of millions of Jews in America want, AIPAC has lost its force, and American Jews want something different. They want Israel to live. They want also for there to be peace with Palestinians. And that's the tremendous, tremendous shift in terms of the American Jewish community. And you know, we're making tremendous changes. I listened to the rabbis over the high holidays in terms of how they handled their sermons. In terms of, one of the rabbis said, don't clap for me when I finish this sermon that I'm critical, because the person sitting next to you absolutely may disagree with me. Mm. But that's what's going on in the Jewish community. And there's a tremendous, tremendous shift. And J Street and others are standing up in ways that we've not known in modernity. And it's very, very, very hopeful.
0: 3 years later, today, again, in case you've just tuned in, is the third anniversary of the Hamas attacks on Israel, October 7, 2023. Since that time, over 74,000 Palestinians have been killed in this war between Israel and Hamas, this iteration of it, I keep saying. I want to come to this term genocide because of a couple of reasons. One, because there are persons who are parsing that term. Rahm Emanuel, former mayor of Chicago, now crisscrossing the country, indicating he wants to run for president, as being accused of sort of, parsing language on this particular issue, number one. Number two, here in L.A., Rabbi Jacobs, where you and I live, the mayoral candidates appeared before the Jewish Federation the other day.
1: Uh-huh.
0: And both candidates, Nithya Raman and Karen Bass, were asked about whether or not this is a genocide. I would just say they gave different answers to that question. And that that storyline, that narrative has been talked about in the city. Why one said one thing and the other said something different. On the campaign trail that is for the White House, this issue is going to come up. Certainly in the Democratic primaries, and everybody wants to be president, this issue is going to come up. And they're going to be asked point blank in these debates that we're going to see too many of once we get past the midterms, is what's happening in the Middle East a genocide? And if so, what would you do about it? Everybody's going to be asked that question point blank. So this issue, this term genocide, is not going to go away. How should we engage that debate?
1: You know, it's a difficult one. You can define genocide one way. I see it as a dividing line.
0: Right.
1: I think that so much is focused on genocide that the arguments of whether you're pro or against genocide takes away from the atmosphere that we can cooperate together. Mm-hmm. So genocide becomes the great, whether I believe in it, I don't believe in it, and I think it's detrimental. It's detrimental to the progress that we need to make, because everybody is going to be defined whether you believe in genocide, you don't believe in genocide, and it takes away from the real tough work that we need to do. I think you can defend the definition of genocide. You can negate it, but I so much time is spent on this, and everybody is so angry one way or the other, that it takes away from the real tough work that we have to do. I wish it were not the issue that defines us, particularly as blacks, as Jews, as Muslims. It is a dividing line, and it is not helpful for us to make progress. If a candidate says, "Oh, I'm for genocide," good. We don't believe in you. If I'm against genocide, you know, it's a dividing line, which is not helpful to me.
0: Mm-hmm. Yeah. So here we are. Here we are 3 years later. This crisis is, this war is unabated. We've had fits and starts. We've had moments where we thought we had a peace treaty for a few days, few weeks, couple months. And I say peace treaty, and what I'm really getting at is ceasefire is the more appropriate language. The ceasefire comes, the ceasefire goes. The ceasefire comes, the ceasefire goes. No real hasn't really taken a hold. So three years in, what do you see going forward, Rabbi Jacobs?
1: Well, I think that the next couple of weeks is going to give us some new hope. I do believe, even though there's support for Netanyahu, I believe he's going to be defeated. And I think in the history of Israel, you see that when people have greater hope, they'll back a candidate that wants to progress in terms of peace and creating a two-state solution where Palestinians have choices to make. And the one who's running against the leading candidate against Netanyahu said the first thing he's going to do if he's elected is to establish this commission that tells the truth about what Israel and Netanyahu knew. I think that is very, very hopeful. That's what the Israelis want. They do not want to live in fear. They do not want to see their children on the front lines, and they want to get rid of this type of government, as I believe we want to have a different type of government here that give people hope and that we become an empathetic people, the better angels of our nature.
0: Empathy is the oxygen of democracy. That's his line today, Rabbi
1: Thank
0: Jacobs.
1: You.
0: That name may ring familiar with you. He's been around a long time and always on the front line of the struggle for economic justice and social justice. Was a dear friend of the late, great Reverend Jesse L. Jackson Sr. And if you watch the services of Reverend Jackson, I attended. Rabbi Jacobs was one of the featured speakers that day, invited by the Jackson family to offer remarks and a prayer at the funeral. The homegoing of Reverend Jesse L. Jackson Sr. That's probably where you saw him last in the national media, but I'm always honored to have him on this program. Rabbi Jacobs, thanks for your insights, my friend. Enjoy the rest
1: Thank
0: of your day,
1: you.
0: Sir.
1: Thank you for bringing clarity thank you for bringing hope. As Reverend Jackson said, keep hope alive. You do that every day, Gavis Smiley. Thank you.
0: I appreciate you. We'll do our best to keep hope alive more when we come forward.
2: 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The people shaping the country and the culture. They come to Tavis Smiley because this is where the real conversations happen. No spin, no fluff, just straight talk and straight answers. Tavis Smiley, because the Kingian question, where do we go from here, starts right here.
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10: Police say that they suspect arson as the source of a Sunday night fire at the 22 Ultra Lounge in Springdale. The establishment was the scene of a shooting incident less than 24 hours prior. And fire marshals report a dog detected the scent of accelerants at the scene. In Hamilton County, the trial of Rodney Hinton Jr. enters a third day of jury selection today. Hinton is charged with killing Deputy Larry Henderson in 2025. Prosecutors say the defendant intentionally hit Henderson with his vehicle at Dr. Martin Luther King Jr. Drive West and Burnett Woods Drive. A jury is expected to be seated today with opening statements coming tomorrow. One of two men charged after a fatal 2021 shooting in Kennedy Heights is taking a plea deal. Ryan Casey was gunned down 5 years ago on Northland Place in what authorities say was a targeted shooting. Cameron Scott pleaded guilty this week to a charge of involuntary manslaughter and was sentenced to 7 years in prison. The other man charged, Corey Ringer, is set to go on trial in January of next year. I'm Heather Pasco on 1230 The Buzz.
4: I'm Hamilton County Commissioner Alicia Reese. Every week, I talk to folks throughout this county who wonder how they're going to afford to make it, how they're going to afford rising costs, food, gas, and health care. 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We need a fighter we can count on. That's why I'm voting for Congressman Landsman, because he understands how to get things done. 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
5: And I'm not done. 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
4: He shows up, he listens, he brings back funding to Southwest Ohio, and he gets things done. I'm asking you to join with me and get out and vote to reelect Congressman Greg Landsman.
5: I'm Greg Landsman, candidate for Congress, and I approve this message. 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
4: I'm Hamilton County Commissioner Alicia Reese. 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
5: I'm Greg Landsman, candidate for Congress, and I approve this message. 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
0: We close today's show in conversation with Marquita Bradshaw, environmental justice advocate, but is currently the U.S. Senate Democratic nominee in Tennessee. I'm pleased to have her on this program. Ms. Bradshaw, how are you today? Thanks for your time.
15: Thank you for having me, and I appreciate you so much for having me on your show.
0: No, it's my pleasure. Let me start with this. We discussed this earlier on our program. I'm on the air nationally for 3 hours every day, and so things move. They ebb and they flow, and there's always breaking news over the course of my three-hour show. So since hour one, we're now in hour three, the final hour, there is new news on this case related to Krista Pike. We discussed this with Ellie Mustal in our first hour today. Tennessee, of course, failed to execute Ms. Pike, age 50, after administering two lethal doses last week. She survived. They end up rushing her to a hospital. She was on a ventilator for a while. She was unconscious. Now she is awake. She is conscious. She is talking. Her lawyers are demanding to see her. The governor has put a hold in Tennessee on executions at the moment. The lawyers are asking the court to give her a life in prison at this point, since they failed miserably. And this ain't the first time they failed trying to put somebody to death in Tennessee. But here's the breaking news since hour one. A Tennessee judge, by the way, happens to be a black woman. Go figure. Black woman judge in Tennessee, Judge Aisha Miles, I believe is her name, ruled not long ago that the state must preserve, at the request of her attorneys, Ms. Pike's attorneys, the judge has ruled in their favor, that the state must preserve any relevant evidence in connection with her failed execution last week. Her attorney said, and I quote Luke Inhan, "Today's hearing was just a first step of many to preserve and enforce Krista's constitutional rights after this unprecedented botched execution," close quote. And so a judge has ruled that the state must preserve any and all evidence relevant to what happened, what didn't happen, what went wrong in this botched execution some days ago. So there's your breaking news. With that said, Ms. Bradshaw, this is a huge national story for all the obvious reasons. The debate about the death penalty is as hot as any in this country. What have you been saying on the campaign trail, if anything, about this case? Is a huge embarrassment, obviously, to your state.
15: Tennessee always seem to make the news for the wrong things, and this is another wrong thing to make the news for. I'm not a person that believes in a death penalty, and so on the campaign trail, I have not been talking about this case. Mm-hmm. I've been talking about how people can't afford gas, they can't afford grocery, health care, their medicines, or even how ICE has been kidnapping people's neighbors. Like, right now, Tennesseans want representation for working people. And that's what I've been talking about on the campaign trail. How to stop data centers and having an energy system that's built around renewability and green energy.
0: Yep.
15: And so those are the things I've been talking about on the campaign trail.
0: No, I'll get to those issues, I promise. I have a list of your campaign platform. We'll talk about that in a second here. So when you say you've not been discussing on the campaign trail, does that mean that you've not taken a position on this issue inside Tennessee?
15: It's with me running for like the second time. I believe in restorative justice, mm-hmm, and community policing. And I'm not a proponent of the death penalty because of so many. Historically, it has been used to utilize on black men unfairly who have died, who have been innocent. And so as we move forward, we need to make sure that something like this doesn't happen again.
0: Mm-hmm. To your point about Tennessee oftentimes making the news, the national news, for the wrong reasons, here's another example. Krista Pike would be one. The other would be gerrymandering. And I know you have been talking about this on the campaign trail. I've seen you talking about it. We all know, we've discussed it many times on this program, that Tennessee is one of those states that went to work overtime. Redrawing lines, wiping out the only black congressional seat in the state, in the city of Memphis, long held by Steve Cohen. That those lines have been redrawn. Justin Pearson is running in that redrawn district. He's been a guest on this program, as has Steve Cohen. I know you're running for the Senate, but the issue of gerrymandering in Tennessee is also a national issue. So what have you been saying about the issue of gerrymandering on the campaign trail?
15: It is not anything new. My sister and my brother-in-law actually, that practice of cracking, where you break up communities, or like they did in Congressional District 9, mm-hmm. is a clear depiction. But my sister votes at one precinct and my brother-in-law votes at another precinct about 12 minutes away. Not quite 15 minutes, but they live in the same house. And so this has been happening for years. And so that's the reason why we need nonpartisan redistricting. And we need to have automatic voter registration in order to protect the right to vote. So these things don't keep happening throughout history. People elect the people that they want to serve, not politicians and elected official pick the people to vote for them. That's not how it works in America. That's not how democracy works.
0: Mm-hmm. To your point now, that this is nothing new in Tennessee. But again, I underscore the fact that Tennessee only had, I know this district well, spent a lot of time in Memphis and in Tennessee over the course of my life. Again, nothing new here, but Tennessee only had one black congressional district. You mean to tell me that these suckers are so racist in Tennessee they can't handle just one black congressional seat? Again, we've talked about it ad nauseum, ad infinitum on this program, so that's not a new conversation. I'm raising it in dialogue with you, because if they don't want even one black congressional seat, and this is your second time now running for Senate, running for office in the state of Tennessee, tell me how you see a path to victory as a black woman, a Democrat no less, Democrat black woman in Tennessee.
15: Look, what they meant for bad is actually going to help American people and Tennesseans, because what it did was bring people together that was not normally in a district, and they didn't think that white people were black would vote for a black person or a black woman, and we know that is true. And so we're probably going to pick up 5 congressional districts, maybe possibly about one more. Mm-hmm. And so that means that we have an opportunity statewide to really engage people and get them to the polls, because people are tired of the failed policies of this regime, and they want something different. And they've been doing the work for us. People have been angry all across rural Tennessee, in communities across Tennessee, about the gerrymandering, and they don't want that to happen again. Mm-hmm. And so that's the reason why you're going to see Chas Mulder, Justin Pearson, and Heidi Klum. They're going to be victorious, and it's a couple of more that's going to pick up some more seats across the state, and that's going to show you how Tennessee is going to go from purple to blue.
0: You think Justin has a real shot at winning that seat?
15: You should see the energy on the campaign trail, mm-hmm. in these places that people thought that white folks was uninterested about voting for a black man. Well, that is far from the truth. People want a fighter like Justin. They want fighters like Chas, and they want fighters like Heidi. And so what they did, what they thought that they were eliminating a black district, what they're going to get is 3 additional Democratic districts, and it's going to backfire, and it's going to help all of Tennessee to have people who are going to work for working people.
0: Yep. All right. So that's her opinion about Justin Pearson's race. When we come forward, we'll talk more about her race. Her name is Marquita Bradshaw. She is the U.S. Senate Democratic nominee in the volunteer state of Tennessee. 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
0: North College Hill got us turned up. 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
4: I'm Hamilton County Commissioner Alicia Reese. Every week, I talk to folks throughout this county who wonder how they're going to afford to make it, how they're going to afford rising costs, food, gas, and health care. 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
5: And I'm not done. 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
5: I'm Greg Landsman, candidate for Congress, and I approve this message. 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
0: You are indeed with Marquita Bradshaw, who is the Democratic Senate nominee in Tennessee. She is in a rematch right now with incumbent Republican Bill Hagerty. I said rematch, which means that this is her second time doing this, which she referenced earlier. So, Marquita Bradshaw, tell me about the race this time around.
15: This time around, it's not the same race. We have been able to cover a lot of ground, registering voters and getting people to make their vote plan and cover an aggressive field plan that we did not have resources to for in 2020. This is not a rematch because the 2020 race is not the same as 2026. Mm-hmm. This race, people have been tired of the failed policies, and the U.S. senators that are in place in Tennessee have not been holding this current president accountable. Like, he just said that he encouraged a foreign entity to bomb a U.S. Senate, and Congress need to hold him fully accountable. That's the U.S. Senate and the House of Representatives need to hold him accountable for the words that he said in inviting a foreign entity to engage war on an American city on American soil.
0: Yep. No, we
15: That's unacceptable.
0: No, we know all about that. I'm sitting in L.A. right now. You may know this program is heard nationally, but it emanates live every day from Los Angeles. So L.A. and San Diego are two of the cities that he invited that foreign entity to bomb and to wipe out. So trust me, it's big news here, a big topic here in California, certainly in L.A. where I sit right now. Let me ask you, though, since you raised Donald Trump's name, in a place like Tennessee where he's wildly popular, it's a red state. We talked earlier, you mentioned earlier that it's becoming more purple in certain districts. I'll come back to that in a second. But in a place like Tennessee, how do you run against Donald Trump?
15: Well, to say it's a red state is inaccurate. It has been mostly a non-voting state. We have about 45% of the people that don't participate
0: right.
15: in voting at all. And then we have 40% of inactive registered voters that have to be engaged and that we have been engaging to ensure that we have true representation in Tennessee.
0: Yep.
15: And that's what's so exciting. People know that there's a different way and they want the change. They want affordability.

0: I'm Hamilton County Commissioner Alicia Reese. Every week, I talk to folks throughout this county who wonder how they're going to afford to make it, how they're going to afford rising costs, food, gas, and health care. Congressman Greg Landsman stood with me in fighting against higher utility costs. We need a fighter we can count on. That's why I'm voting for Congressman Landsman, because he understands how to get things done. This year, his bipartisan bill to lower prescription drug costs for seniors became law, and he got the money to replace 10,000 lines of lead pipes to protect our kids' future.
1: And I'm not done. I'm Greg Landsman, and I'm going to keep fighting to lower healthcare costs, make life more affordable, and deliver for families right here at home.
0: He shows up, he listens, he brings back funding to Southwest Ohio, and he gets things done. I'm asking you to join with me and get out and vote to reelect Congressman Greg Landsman.
1: I'm Greg Landsman, candidate for Congress, and I approve this message. Paid for by Landsman for Congress.
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0: I'm Hamilton County Commissioner Alicia Reese. Every week, I talk to folks throughout this county who wonder how they're going to afford to make it, how they're going to afford rising costs, food, gas, and health care. Congressman Greg Landsman stood with me in fighting against higher utility costs. We need a fighter we can count on. That's why I'm voting for Congressman Landsman, because he understands how to get things done. This year, his bipartisan bill to lower prescription drug costs for seniors became law, and he got the money to replace 10,000 lines of lead pipes to protect our kids' future.
1: And I'm not done. I'm Greg Landsman, and I'm going to keep fighting to lower healthcare costs, make life more affordable, and deliver for families right here at home.
0: He shows up, he listens, he brings back funding to Southwest Ohio, and he gets things done. I'm asking you to join with me and get out and vote to reelect Congressman Greg Landsman.
1: I'm Greg Landsman, candidate for Congress, and I approve this message. 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
10: Tavis Smiley, Marquita Bradshaw, who is a Democratic nominee for Senate in the state of Tennessee, running against the incumbent Republican Bill Hagerty. Marquita said a moment ago that Tennessee's not a red state, it's a non-voting state. And I said, amen, I understand that, I take that. And yet it is the case that the state of Tennessee has voted for the Republican nominee in every presidential race since 2000. I think that means 26 years. And Republicans hold a state government trifecta and triplex. They hold the governor's office, both U.S. Senate seats, and supermajorities in both chambers of the state legislature. So it may not be a red state, but you got a lot of red results in Tennessee. I digress for now. Here's my exit question. Data centers seems to be the one issue that both the left and the right agree on. Everybody's mad about these data centers. I assume that issue is working for you on the campaign trail.
11: The fact that I'm an environmentalist and that I've been outspoken against data centers because of the lack of transparency and accountability and how they've been popping up not only in Tennessee, Arkansas, and Mississippi on the nonprofit side where I'm an executive director. Mm-hmm. And what we've been seeing is that there has not been any accountability about energy transmission, energy pollution, the scale of these projects,

0: how it's going to affect our energy security, because a lot of times people experience energy blackouts around data centers. Also, the smell and the noise that people have been complaining about, and so little jobs with such a huge investments that are made, and the lack of transparency and accountability and meaningful involvement from people. And so that has helped me so much on the campaign side, because people trust that I will stand up for people and not those tech trillionaires like Elon Musk.
1: Yeah. Nope. It's a winning issue, I think, for Democrats. Everybody seems to be opposed to these data centers for all the reasons you just eloquently articulated. And so I'm not surprised to hear that. I'll leave it there for now. She is the Democratic nominee for the U.S. Senate seat in Tennessee, running against incumbent Bill Hagerty. Ms. Bradshaw, thank you for your time. All the best on the campaign trail.
0: Thank you so much, Tavis. And you have a great day.
1: You do the same. Just like that, 3 hours are gone. We're back here tomorrow, Lord willing, to do it all over again. Until tomorrow, thanks for listening to Tavis Smiley. And as always, keep the faith.

0: I'm Hamilton County Commissioner Alicia Reese. Every week, I talk to folks throughout this county who wonder how they're going to afford to make it, how they're going to afford rising costs, food, gas, and health care. Congressman Greg Landsman stood with me in fighting against higher utility costs. We need a fighter we can count on. That's why I'm voting for Congressman Landsman, because he understands how to get things done. This year, his bipartisan bill to lower prescription drug costs for seniors became law, and he got the money to replace 10,000 lines of lead pipes to protect our kids' future.
1: And I'm not done. I'm Greg Landsman, and I'm going to keep fighting to lower healthcare costs, make life more affordable, and deliver for families right here at home.
0: He shows up, he listens, he brings back funding to Southwest Ohio, and he gets things done. I'm asking you to join with me and get out and vote to reelect Congressman Greg Landsman.
1: I'm Greg Landsman, candidate for Congress, and I approve this message. Paid for by Landsman for Congress.
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0: I'm Hamilton County Commissioner Alicia Reese. Every week, I talk to folks throughout this county who wonder how they're going to afford to make it, how they're going to afford rising costs, food, gas, and health care. Congressman Greg Landsman stood with me in fighting against higher utility costs. We need a fighter we can count on. That's why I'm voting for Congressman Landsman, because he understands how to get things done. This year, his bipartisan bill to lower prescription drug costs for seniors became law, and he got the money to replace 10,000 lines of lead pipes to protect our kids' future.
1: And I'm not done. 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
0: He shows up, he listens, he brings back funding to Southwest Ohio, and he gets things done. I'm asking you to join with me and get out and vote to reelect Congressman Greg Landsman.
1: I'm Greg Landsman, candidate for Congress, and I approve this message. 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
0: I'm Hamilton County Commissioner Alicia Reese. Every week, I talk to folks throughout this county who wonder how they're going to afford to make it, how they're going to afford rising costs, food, gas, and health care. Congressman Greg Landsman stood with me in fighting against higher utility costs. We need a fighter we can count on. That's why I'm voting for Congressman Landsman, because he understands how to get things done. This year, his bipartisan bill to lower prescription drug costs for seniors became law, and he got the money to replace 10,000 lines of lead pipes to protect our kids' future.
1: And I'm not done. I'm Greg Landsman, and I'm going to keep fighting to lower healthcare costs, make life more affordable, and deliver for families right here at home.
0: He shows up, he listens, he brings back funding to Southwest Ohio, and he gets things done. I'm asking you to join with me and get out and vote to reelect Congressman Greg Landsman.
1: I'm Greg Landsman, candidate for Congress, and I approve this message. paid for by Landsmen for Congress.
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1: God has come to restore souls. 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

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It is so. Amen. Now when we pray, we want to end that with a declaration, a decree. So I'm speaking for all of you listening, starting here, starting now. The things that hurt you in the past won't control your future. Starting now, this is a new day. This is your exodus. 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
6: I'm Hamilton County Commissioner Alicia Reese. Every week, I talk to folks throughout this county who wonder how they're going to afford to make it, how they're going to afford rising costs, food, gas, and health care. 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
7: I'm Greg Landsman, candidate for Congress, and I approve this message. 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
6: I'm Hamilton County Commissioner Alicia Reese. 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
7: I'm Greg Landsman, candidate for Congress, and I approve this message. 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
6: I'm Hamilton County Commissioner Alicia Reese. Every week, I talk to folks throughout this county who wonder how they're going to afford to make it, how they're going to afford rising costs, food, gas, and health care. 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
7: And I'm not done. 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
7: I'm Greg Landsman, candidate for Congress, and I approve this message. 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
0: It is said the more things change, the more they stay the same. 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
6: I'm Hamilton County Commissioner Alicia Reese. Every week, I talk to folks throughout this county who wonder how they're going to afford to make it, how they're going to afford rising costs, food, gas, and health care. 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We need a fighter we can count on. 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This year, his bipartisan bill to lower prescription drug costs for seniors became law. 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
7: And I'm not done. 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
6: He shows up, he listens, he brings back funding to Southwest Ohio, and he gets things done. I'm asking you to join with me and get out and vote to reelect Congressman Greg Landsman.
7: I'm Greg Landsman, candidate for Congress, and I approve this message. 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
0: 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We'll have Todd Dulaney in the Get Up Church, plus the ENG True Hollywood Bible Story.
3: Todd, plus that thing right there. 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
0: It's going to be a good day. 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
5: I'm Hamilton County Commissioner Alicia Reese. Every week, I talk to folks throughout this county who wonder how they're going to afford to make it, how they're going to afford rising costs, food, gas, and health care. 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
6: I'm Greg Landsman, candidate for Congress, and I approve this message. 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
5: I'm Hamilton County Commissioner Alicia Reese. Every week, I talk to folks throughout this county who wonder how they're going to afford to make it, how they're going to afford rising costs, food, gas, and health care. 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
6: And I'm not done. 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
6: I'm Greg Landsman, candidate for Congress, and I approve this message. 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
5: 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Every week, I talk to folks throughout this county who wonder how they're going to afford to make it, how they're going to afford rising costs, food, gas, and health care. 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
6: And I'm not done. 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
6: I'm Greg Landsman, candidate for Congress, and I approve this message. 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

0: I'm Hamilton County Commissioner Alicia Reese. Every week, I talk to folks throughout this county who wonder how they're going to afford to make it, how they're going to afford rising costs, food, gas, and health care. Congressman Greg Landsman stood with me in fighting against higher utility costs. We need a fighter we can count on. That's why I'm voting for Congressman Landsman, because he understands how to get things done. This year, his bipartisan bill to lower prescription drug costs for seniors became law, and he got the money to replace 10,000 lines of lead pipes to protect our kids' future.
1: And I'm not done. I'm Greg Landsman, and I'm going to keep fighting to lower healthcare costs, make life more affordable, and deliver for families right here at home.
0: He shows up, he listens, he brings back funding to Southwest Ohio, and he gets things done. I'm asking you to join with me and get out and vote to reelect Congressman Greg Landsman.
1: I'm Greg Landsman, candidate for Congress, and I approve this message. 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

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Let the devil know that you're encouraged. Let him know that you're encouraged. Let him know. Hallelujah. I don't know about you today.

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3: I'm Hamilton County Commissioner Alicia Reese. Every week, I talk to folks throughout this county who wonder how they're going to afford to make it, how they're going to afford rising costs, food, gas, and health care. 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
4: And I'm not done. 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
4: I'm Greg Landsman, candidate for Congress, and I approve this message. 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
3: I'm Hamilton County Commissioner Alicia Reese. Every week, I talk to folks throughout this county who wonder how they're going to afford to make it, how they're going to afford rising costs, food, gas, and health care. Congressman Greg Landsman stood with me in fighting against higher utility costs. We need a fighter we can count on. That's why I'm voting for Congressman Landsman, because he understands how to get things done. This year, his bipartisan bill to lower prescription drug costs for seniors became law, and he got the money to replace 10,000 lines of lead pipes to protect our kids' future.
4: And I'm not done. I'm Greg Landsman, and I'm going to keep fighting to lower healthcare costs, make life more affordable, and deliver for families right here at home.
3: 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I'm asking you to join with me and get out and vote to reelect Congressman Greg Landsman.
4: I'm Greg Landsman, candidate for Congress, and I approve this message. 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
3: I'm Hamilton County Commissioner Alicia Reese. Every week, I talk to folks throughout this county who wonder how they're going to afford to make it, how they're going to afford rising costs, food, gas, and health care. 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We need a fighter we can count on. 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
4: And I'm not done. 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
4: I'm Greg Landsman, candidate for Congress, and I approve this message. 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
12: We know whose we are, and we don't have to work for your approval. 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

0: I'm Hamilton County Commissioner Alicia Reese. Every week, I talk to folks throughout this county who wonder how they're going to afford to make it, how they're going to afford rising costs, food, gas, and health care. Congressman Greg Landsman stood with me in fighting against higher utility costs. We need a fighter we can count on. That's why I'm voting for Congressman Landsman, because he understands how to get things done. This year, his bipartisan bill to lower prescription drug costs for seniors became law, and he got the money to replace 10,000 lines of lead pipes to protect our kids' future.
1: And I'm not done. I'm Greg Landsman, and I'm going to keep fighting to lower healthcare costs, make life more affordable, and deliver for families right here at home.
0: He shows up, he listens, he brings back funding to Southwest Ohio, and he gets things done. I'm asking you to join with me and get out and vote to reelect Congressman Greg Landsman.
1: I'm Greg Landsman, candidate for Congress, and I approve this message. 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

0: I'm Hamilton County Commissioner Alicia Reese. Every week, I talk to folks throughout this county who wonder how they're going to afford to make it, how they're going to afford rising costs, food, gas, and health care. Congressman Greg Landsman stood with me in fighting against higher utility costs. We need a fighter we can count on. That's why I'm voting for Congressman Landsman, because he understands how to get things done. This year, his bipartisan bill to lower prescription drug costs for seniors became law, and he got the money to replace 10,000 lines of lead pipes to protect our kids' future.
1: And I'm not done. I'm Greg Landsman, and I'm going to keep fighting to lower healthcare costs, make life more affordable, and deliver for families right here at home.
0: He shows up, he listens, he brings back funding to Southwest Ohio, and he gets things done. I'm asking you to join with me and get out and vote to reelect Congressman Greg Landsman.
1: I'm Greg Landsman, candidate for Congress, and I approve this message. Paid for by Landsman for Congress.
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0: I'm Hamilton County Commissioner Alicia Reese. Every week, I talk to folks throughout this county who wonder how they're going to afford to make it, how they're going to afford rising costs, food, gas, and health care. Congressman Greg Landsman stood with me in fighting against higher utility costs. We need a fighter we can count on. That's why I'm voting for Congressman Landsman, because he understands how to get things done. This year, his bipartisan bill to lower prescription drug costs for seniors became law, and he got the money to replace 10,000 lines of lead pipes to protect our kids' future.
1: And I'm not done. 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
0: He shows up, he listens, he brings back funding to Southwest Ohio, and he gets things done. I'm asking you to join with me and get out and vote to reelect Congressman Greg Landsman.
1: I'm Greg Landsman, candidate for Congress, and I approve this message. 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
0: I'm Hamilton County Commissioner Alicia Reese. Every week, I talk to folks throughout this county who wonder how they're going to afford to make it, how they're going to afford rising costs, food, gas, and health care. 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We need a fighter we can count on. 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This year, his bipartisan bill to lower prescription drug costs for seniors became law, and he got the money to replace 10,000 lines of lead pipes to protect our kids' future.
1: And I'm not done. 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
0: He shows up, he listens, he brings back funding to Southwest Ohio, and he gets things done. I'm asking you to join with me and get out and vote to reelect Congressman Greg Landsman.
1: I'm Greg Landsman, candidate for Congress, and I approve this message. 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
0: I'm Hamilton County Commissioner Alicia Reese. Every week, I talk to folks throughout this county who wonder how they're going to afford to make it, how they're going to afford rising costs, food, gas, and health care. 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This year, his bipartisan bill to lower prescription drug costs for seniors became law. 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
1: And I'm not done. 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
0: He shows up, he listens, he brings back funding to Southwest Ohio, and he gets things done. I'm asking you to join with me and get out and vote to reelect Congressman Greg Landsman.
1: I'm Greg Landsman, candidate for Congress, and I approve this message. 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

0: I'm Hamilton County Commissioner Alicia Reese. Every week, I talk to folks throughout this county who wonder how they're going to afford to make it, how they're going to afford rising costs, food, gas, and health care. Congressman Greg Landsman stood with me in fighting against higher utility costs. We need a fighter we can count on. That's why I'm voting for Congressman Landsman, because he understands how to get things done. This year, his bipartisan bill to lower prescription drug costs for seniors became law, and he got the money to replace 10,000 lines of lead pipes to protect our kids' future.
1: And I'm not done. I'm Greg Landsman, and I'm going to keep fighting to lower healthcare costs, make life more affordable, and deliver for families right here at home.
0: He shows up, he listens, he brings back funding to Southwest Ohio, and he gets things done. I'm asking you to join with me and get out and vote to reelect Congressman Greg Landsman.
1: I'm Greg Landsman, candidate for Congress, and I approve this message. Paid for by Landsman for Congress.
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0: I'm Hamilton County Commissioner Alicia Reese. Every week, I talk to folks throughout this county who wonder how they're going to afford to make it, how they're going to afford rising costs, food, gas, and health care. Congressman Greg Landsman stood with me in fighting against higher utility costs. We need a fighter we can count on. That's why I'm voting for Congressman Landsman, because he understands how to get things done. This year, his bipartisan bill to lower prescription drug costs for seniors became law, and he got the money to replace 10,000 lines of lead pipes to protect our kids' future.
1: And I'm not done. 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
0: He shows up, he listens, he brings back funding to Southwest Ohio, and he gets things done. I'm asking you to join with me and get out and vote to reelect Congressman Greg Landsman.
1: I'm Greg Landsman, candidate for Congress, and I approve this message. 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
0: I'm Hamilton County Commissioner Alicia Reese. Every week, I talk to folks throughout this county who wonder how they're going to afford to make it, how they're going to afford rising costs, food, gas, and health care. Congressman Greg Landsman stood with me in fighting against higher utility costs. We need a fighter we can count on. That's why I'm voting for Congressman Landsman, because he understands how to get things done. This year, his bipartisan bill to lower prescription drug costs for seniors became law, and he got the money to replace 10,000 lines of lead pipes to protect our kids' future.
1: And I'm not done. I'm Greg Landsman, and I'm going to keep fighting to lower healthcare costs, make life more affordable, and deliver for families right here at home.
0: He shows up, he listens, he brings back funding to Southwest Ohio, and he gets things done. I'm asking you to join with me and get out and vote to reelect Congressman Greg Landsman.
1: I'm Greg Landsman, candidate for Congress, and I approve this message. 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
0: I'm Hamilton County Commissioner Alicia Reese. Every week, I talk to folks throughout this county who wonder how they're going to afford to make it, how they're going to afford rising costs, food, gas, and health care. Congressman Greg Landsman stood with me in fighting against higher utility costs. We need a fighter we can count on. That's why I'm voting for Congressman Landsman, because he understands how to get things done. This year, his bipartisan bill to lower prescription drug costs for seniors became law, and he got the money to replace 10,000 lines of lead pipes to protect our kids' future.
1: And I'm not done. I'm Greg Landsman, and I'm going to keep fighting to lower healthcare costs, make life more affordable, and deliver for families right here at home.
0: He shows up, he listens, he brings back funding to Southwest Ohio, and he gets things done. I'm asking you to join with me and get out and vote to reelect Congressman Greg Landsman.
1: I'm Greg Landsman, candidate for Congress, and I approve this message. Paid for by Landsman for Congress.
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0: 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Let this one get all up in your spirit.
1: God has come to restore souls. My sister Leandria is going to help me with this one.

0: sometimes we are our worst enemy.
1: Hurt me, yeah.
0: God, rescue us from ourselves.

walking on down. So it is so. Amen. Now when we pray, we want to end that with a declaration, a decree. So I'm speaking for all of you listening, starting here, starting now. The things that hurt you in the past won't control your future. Starting now, this is a new day. This is your exodus. You are officially

0: I'm Hamilton County Commissioner Alicia Reese. Every week, I talk to folks throughout this county who wonder how they're going to afford to make it, how they're going to afford rising costs, food, gas, and health care. Congressman Greg Landsman stood with me in fighting against higher utility costs. We need a fighter we can count on. That's why I'm voting for Congressman Landsman, because he understands how to get things done. This year, his bipartisan bill to lower prescription drug costs for seniors became law, and he got the money to replace 10,000 lines of lead pipes to protect our kids' future.
1: And I'm not done. I'm Greg Landsman, and I'm going to keep fighting to lower healthcare costs, make life more affordable, and deliver for families right here at home.
0: He shows up, he listens, he brings back funding to Southwest Ohio, and he gets things done. I'm asking you to join with me and get out and vote to reelect Congressman Greg Landsman.
1: I'm Greg Landsman, candidate for Congress, and I approve this message. Paid for by Landsman for Congress.
0: I'm Hamilton County Commissioner Alicia Reese. Every week, I talk to folks throughout this county who wonder how they're going to afford to make it, how they're going to afford rising costs, food, gas, and health care. Congressman Greg Landsman stood with me in fighting against higher utility costs. We need a fighter we can count on. That's why I'm voting for Congressman Landsman, because he understands how to get things done. This year, his bipartisan bill to lower prescription drug costs for seniors became law, and he got the money to replace 10,000 lines of lead pipes to protect our kids' future.
1: And I'm not done. I'm Greg Landsman, and I'm going to keep fighting to lower healthcare costs, make life more affordable, and deliver for families right here at home.
0: He shows up, he listens, he brings back funding to Southwest Ohio, and he gets things done. I'm asking you to join with me and get out and vote to reelect Congressman Greg Landsman.
1: I'm Greg Landsman, candidate for Congress, and I approve this message. Paid for by Landsman for Congress.
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0: I'm Hamilton County Commissioner Alicia Reese. Every week, I talk to folks throughout this county who wonder how they're going to afford to make it, how they're going to afford rising costs, food, gas, and health care. Congressman Greg Landsman stood with me in fighting against higher utility costs. We need a fighter we can count on. That's why I'm voting for Congressman Landsman, because he understands how to get things done. This year, his bipartisan bill to lower prescription drug costs for seniors became law, and he got the money to replace 10,000 lines of lead pipes to protect our kids' future.
1: And I'm not done. 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
0: He shows up, he listens, he brings back funding to Southwest Ohio, and he gets things done. I'm asking you to join with me and get out and vote to reelect Congressman Greg Landsman.
1: I'm Greg Landsman, candidate for Congress, and I approve this message. Paid for by Landsman for Congress.
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0: I'm Hamilton County Commissioner Alicia Reese. Every week, I talk to folks throughout this county who wonder how they're going to afford to make it, how they're going to afford rising costs, food, gas, and health care. Congressman Greg Landsman stood with me in fighting against higher utility costs. We need a fighter we can count on. That's why I'm voting for Congressman Landsman, because he understands how to get things done. This year, his bipartisan bill to lower prescription drug costs for seniors became law, and he got the money to replace 10,000 lines of lead pipes to protect our kids' future.
1: And I'm not done. I'm Greg Landsman, and I'm going to keep fighting to lower healthcare costs, make life more affordable, and deliver for families right here at home.
0: He shows up, he listens, he brings back funding to Southwest Ohio, and he gets things done. I'm asking you to join with me and get out and vote to reelect Congressman Greg Landsman.
1: I'm Greg Landsman, candidate for Congress, and I approve this message. Paid for by Landsman for Congress.
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0: And remember that
1: God is able.
0: He's able.
1: Able.
0: He hasn't changed.
1: He's still able. Able.
0: Seems like problems are waiting in line just for you.
1: God is able.
0: He's able.
1: Able.
0: You say I'm

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Work it out. Me. Just wave your hand.

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Can y'all hear me?

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1: Check it out.
2: Yeah. I love God. You love God? What's wrong with you? I love God. You love God? What's wrong with you?

0: What's wrong with you? I love God. You love God. What's wrong with you?
1: Love him, I love him. Love him, I love. Love him, I love him. Love him, I love him, I love him. Love him, I love him, I love him. Love him, I love him. Love him, I love him.

0: I'm Hamilton County Commissioner Alicia Reese. Every week, I talk to folks throughout this county who wonder how they're going to afford to make it, how they're going to afford rising costs, food, gas, and health care. Congressman Greg Landsman stood with me in fighting against higher utility costs. We need a fighter we can count on. That's why I'm voting for Congressman Landsman, because he understands how to get things done. This year, his bipartisan bill to lower prescription drug costs for seniors became law, and he got the money to replace 10,000 lines of lead pipes to protect our kids' future.
1: And I'm not done. I'm Greg Landsman, and I'm going to keep fighting to lower healthcare costs, make life more affordable, and deliver for families right here at home.
0: He shows up, he listens, he brings back funding to Southwest Ohio, and he gets things done. I'm asking you to join with me and get out and vote to reelect Congressman Greg Landsman.
1: I'm Greg Landsman, candidate for Congress, and I approve this message. Paid for by Landsman for Congress.
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0: I'm Hamilton County Commissioner Alicia Reese. Every week, I talk to folks throughout this county who wonder how they're going to afford to make it, how they're going to afford rising costs, food, gas, and health care. Congressman Greg Landsman stood with me in fighting against higher utility costs. We need a fighter we can count on. That's why I'm voting for Congressman Landsman, because he understands how to get things done. This year, his bipartisan bill to lower prescription drug costs for seniors became law, and he got the money to replace 10,000 lines of lead pipes to protect our kids' future.
1: And I'm not done. I'm Greg Landsman, and I'm going to keep fighting to lower healthcare costs, make life more affordable, and deliver for families right here at home.
0: He shows up, he listens, he brings back funding to Southwest Ohio, and he gets things done. 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
0: I'm Hamilton County Commissioner Alicia Reese. Every week, I talk to folks throughout this county who wonder how they're going to afford to make it, how they're going to afford rising costs, food, gas, and health care. Congressman Greg Landsman stood with me in fighting against higher utility costs. We need a fighter we can count on. That's why I'm voting for Congressman Landsman, because he understands how to get things done. This year, his bipartisan bill to lower prescription drug costs for seniors became law, and he got the money to replace 10,000 lines of lead pipes to protect our kids' future.
1: And I'm not done. I'm Greg Landsman, and I'm going to keep fighting to lower healthcare costs, make life more affordable, and deliver for families right here at home.
0: He shows up, he listens, he brings back funding to Southwest Ohio, and he gets things done. I'm asking you to join with me and get out and vote to reelect Congressman Greg Landsman.
1: I'm Greg Landsman, candidate for Congress, and I approve this message. paid for by Landsmen for Congress.
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0: I'm Hamilton County Commissioner Alicia Reese. Every week, I talk to folks throughout this county who wonder how they're going to afford to make it, how they're going to afford rising costs, food, gas, and health care. Congressman Greg Landsman stood with me in fighting against higher utility costs. We need a fighter we can count on. That's why I'm voting for Congressman Landsman, because he understands how to get things done. This year, his bipartisan bill to lower prescription drug costs for seniors became law, and he got the money to replace 10,000 lines of lead pipes to protect our kids' future.
1: And I'm not done. I'm Greg Landsman, and I'm going to keep fighting to lower healthcare costs, make life more affordable, and deliver for families right here at home.
0: He shows up, he listens, he brings back funding to Southwest Ohio, and he gets things done. I'm asking you to join with me and get out and vote to reelect Congressman Greg Landsman.
1: I'm Greg Landsman, candidate for Congress, and I approve this message. Paid for by Landsman for Congress.
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0: I'm Hamilton County Commissioner Alicia Reese. Every week, I talk to folks throughout this county who wonder how they're going to afford to make it, how they're going to afford rising costs, food, gas, and health care. Congressman Greg Landsman stood with me in fighting against higher utility costs. We need a fighter we can count on. That's why I'm voting for Congressman Landsman, because he understands how to get things done. This year, his bipartisan bill to lower prescription drug costs for seniors became law, and he got the money to replace 10,000 lines of lead pipes to protect our kids' future.
1: And I'm not done. I'm Greg Landsman, and I'm going to keep fighting to lower healthcare costs, make life more affordable, and deliver for families right here at home.
0: He shows up, he listens, he brings back funding to Southwest Ohio, and he gets things done. I'm asking you to join with me and get out and vote to reelect Congressman Greg Landsman.
1: I'm Greg Landsman, candidate for Congress, and I approve this message. Paid for by Landsman for Congress.

0: I'm Hamilton County Commissioner Alicia Reese. Every week, I talk to folks throughout this county who wonder how they're going to afford to make it, how they're going to afford rising costs, food, gas, and health care. Congressman Greg Landsman stood with me in fighting against higher utility costs. We need a fighter we can count on. That's why I'm voting for Congressman Landsman, because he understands how to get things done. This year, his bipartisan bill to lower prescription drug costs for seniors became law, and he got the money to replace 10,000 lines of lead pipes to protect our kids' future.
1: And I'm not done. I'm Greg Landsman, and I'm going to keep fighting to lower healthcare costs, make life more affordable, and deliver for families right here at home.
0: He shows up, he listens, he brings back funding to Southwest Ohio, and he gets things done. I'm asking you to join with me and get out and vote to reelect Congressman Greg Landsman.
1: I'm Greg Landsman, candidate for Congress, and I approve this message. Paid for by Landsman for Congress.
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0: I'm Hamilton County Commissioner Alicia Reese. Every week, I talk to folks throughout this county who wonder how they're going to afford to make it, how they're going to afford rising costs, food, gas, and health care. Congressman Greg Landsman stood with me in fighting against higher utility costs. We need a fighter we can count on. That's why I'm voting for Congressman Landsman, because he understands how to get things done. This year, his bipartisan bill to lower prescription drug costs for seniors became law, and he got the money to replace 10,000 lines of lead pipes to protect our kids' future.
1: And I'm not done. 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
0: He shows up, he listens, he brings back funding to Southwest Ohio, and he gets things done. I'm asking you to join with me and get out and vote to reelect Congressman Greg Landsman.
1: I'm Greg Landsman, candidate for Congress, and I approve this message. 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
0: I'm Hamilton County Commissioner Alicia Reese. Every week, I talk to folks throughout this county who wonder how they're going to afford to make it, how they're going to afford rising costs, food, gas, and health care. Congressman Greg Landsman stood with me in fighting against higher utility costs. We need a fighter we can count on. That's why I'm voting for Congressman Landsman, because he understands how to get things done. This year, his bipartisan bill to lower prescription drug costs for seniors became law, and he got the money to replace 10,000 lines of lead pipes to protect our kids' future.
1: And I'm not done. 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
0: He shows up, he listens, he brings back funding to Southwest Ohio, and he gets things done. I'm asking you to join with me and get out and vote to reelect Congressman Greg Landsman.
1: I'm Greg Landsman, candidate for Congress, and I approve this message. 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
0: I'm Hamilton County Commissioner Alicia Reese. Every week, I talk to folks throughout this county who wonder how they're going to afford to make it, how they're going to afford rising costs, food, gas, and health care. Congressman Greg Landsman stood with me in fighting against higher utility costs. We need a fighter we can count on. That's why I'm voting for Congressman Landsman, because he understands how to get things done. This year, his bipartisan bill to lower prescription drug costs for seniors became law. And he got the money to replace 10,000 lines of lead pipes to protect our kids' future.
1: And I'm not done. I'm Greg Landsman, and I'm going to keep fighting to lower healthcare costs, make life more affordable, and deliver for families right here at home.
0: He shows up, he listens, he brings back funding to Southwest Ohio, and he gets things done. I'm asking you to join with me and get out and vote to reelect Congressman Greg Landsman.
1: I'm Greg Landsman, candidate for Congress, and I approve this message. 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
12: 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There's no place I'd rather be.

0: I'm Hamilton County Commissioner Alicia Reese. Every week, I talk to folks throughout this county who wonder how they're going to afford to make it, how they're going to afford rising costs, food, gas, and health care. Congressman Greg Landsman stood with me in fighting against higher utility costs. We need a fighter we can count on. That's why I'm voting for Congressman Landsman, because he understands how to get things done. This year, his bipartisan bill to lower prescription drug costs for seniors became law, and he got the money to replace 10,000 lines of lead pipes to protect our kids' future.
1: And I'm not done. I'm Greg Landsman, and I'm going to keep fighting to lower healthcare costs, make life more affordable, and deliver for families right here at home.
0: He shows up, he listens, he brings back funding to Southwest Ohio, and he gets things done. I'm asking you to join with me and get out and vote to reelect Congressman Greg Landsman.
1: I'm Greg Landsman, candidate for Congress, and I approve this message. Paid for by Landsman for Congress.
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0: I'm Hamilton County Commissioner Alicia Reese. Every week, I talk to folks throughout this county who wonder how they're going to afford to make it, how they're going to afford rising costs, food, gas, and health care. Congressman Greg Landsman stood with me in fighting against higher utility costs. We need a fighter we can count on. That's why I'm voting for Congressman Landsman, because he understands how to get things done. This year, his bipartisan bill to lower prescription drug costs for seniors became law, and he got the money to replace 10,000 lines of lead pipes to protect our kids' future.
1: And I'm not done. I'm Greg Landsman, and I'm going to keep fighting to lower healthcare costs, make life more affordable, and deliver for families right here at home.
0: He shows up, he listens, he brings back funding to Southwest Ohio, and he gets things done. I'm asking you to join with me and get out and vote to reelect Congressman Greg Landsman.
1: I'm Greg Landsman, candidate for Congress, and I approve this message. 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
0: I'm Hamilton County Commissioner Alicia Reese. Every week, I talk to folks throughout this county who wonder how they're going to afford to make it, how they're going to afford rising costs, food, gas, and health care. Congressman Greg Landsman stood with me in fighting against higher utility costs. We need a fighter we can count on. That's why I'm voting for Congressman Landsman, because he understands how to get things done. This year, his bipartisan bill to lower prescription drug costs for seniors became law, and he got the money to replace 10,000 lines of lead pipes to protect our kids' future.
1: And I'm not done. I'm Greg Landsman, and I'm going to keep fighting to lower healthcare costs, make life more affordable, and deliver for families right here at home.
0: He shows up, he listens, he brings back funding to Southwest Ohio, and he gets things done. I'm asking you to join with me and get out and vote to reelect Congressman Greg Landsman.
1: I'm Greg Landsman, candidate for Congress, and I approve this message. 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
0: I'm Hamilton County Commissioner Alicia Reese. Every week, I talk to folks throughout this county who wonder how they're going to afford to make it, how they're going to afford rising costs, food, gas, and health care. Congressman Greg Landsman stood with me in fighting against higher utility costs. We need a fighter we can count on. That's why I'm voting for Congressman Landsman, because he understands how to get things done. This year, his bipartisan bill to lower prescription drug costs for seniors became law, and he got the money to replace 10,000 lines of lead pipes to protect our kids' future.
1: And I'm not done. 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
0: He shows up, he listens, he brings back funding to Southwest Ohio, and he gets things done. I'm asking you to join with me and get out and vote to reelect Congressman Greg Landsman.
1: I'm Greg Landsman, candidate for Congress, and I approve this message. 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

0: I'm Hamilton County Commissioner Alicia Reese. Every week, I talk to folks throughout this county who wonder how they're going to afford to make it, how they're going to afford rising costs, food, gas, and health care. Congressman Greg Landsman stood with me in fighting against higher utility costs. We need a fighter we can count on. That's why I'm voting for Congressman Landsman, because he understands how to get things done. This year, his bipartisan bill to lower prescription drug costs for seniors became law, and he got the money to replace 10,000 lines of lead pipes to protect our kids' future.
1: And I'm not done. I'm Greg Landsman, and I'm going to keep fighting to lower healthcare costs, make life more affordable, and deliver for families right here at home.
0: He shows up, he listens, he brings back funding to Southwest Ohio, and he gets things done. I'm asking you to join with me and get out and vote to reelect Congressman Greg Landsman.
1: I'm Greg Landsman, candidate for Congress, and I approve this message. Paid for by Landsman for Congress.

0: I'm Hamilton County Commissioner Alicia Reese. Every week, I talk to folks throughout this county who wonder how they're going to afford to make it, how they're going to afford rising costs, food, gas, and health care. Congressman Greg Landsman stood with me in fighting against higher utility costs. We need a fighter we can count on. That's why I'm voting for Congressman Landsman, because he understands how to get things done. This year, his bipartisan bill to lower prescription drug costs for seniors became law, and he got the money to replace 10,000 lines of lead pipes to protect our kids' future.
1: And I'm not done. I'm Greg Landsman, and I'm going to keep fighting to lower healthcare costs, make life more affordable, and deliver for families right here at home.
0: He shows up, he listens, he brings back funding to Southwest Ohio, and he gets things done. I'm asking you to join with me and get out and vote to reelect Congressman Greg Landsman.
1: I'm Greg Landsman, candidate for Congress, and I approve this message. Paid for by Landsman for Congress.
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0: I'm Hamilton County Commissioner Alicia Reese. Every week, I talk to folks throughout this county who wonder how they're going to afford to make it, how they're going to afford rising costs, food, gas, and health care. Congressman Greg Landsman stood with me in fighting against higher utility costs. We need a fighter we can count on. That's why I'm voting for Congressman Landsman, because he understands how to get things done. This year, his bipartisan bill to lower prescription drug costs for seniors became law, and he got the money to replace 10,000 lines of lead pipes to protect our kids' future.
1: And I'm not done. 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
0: He shows up, he listens, he brings back funding to Southwest Ohio, and he gets things done. I'm asking you to join with me and get out and vote to reelect Congressman Greg Landsman.
1: I'm Greg Landsman, candidate for Congress, and I approve this message. 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
1: I'm Hamilton County Commissioner Alicia Reese. Every week, I talk to folks throughout this county who wonder how they're going to afford to make it, how they're going to afford rising costs, food, gas, and health care. Congressman Greg Landsman stood with me in fighting against higher utility costs. We need a fighter we can count on. That's why I'm voting for Congressman Landsman, because he understands how to get things done. This year, his bipartisan bill to lower prescription drug costs for seniors became law, and he got the money to replace 10,000 lines of lead pipes to protect our kids' future.
2: And I'm not done. 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
1: He shows up, he listens, he brings back funding to Southwest Ohio, and he gets things done. I'm asking you to join with me and get out and vote to reelect Congressman Greg Landsman.
2: I'm Greg Landsman, candidate for Congress, and I approve this message. 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
1: I'm Hamilton County Commissioner Alicia Reese. Every week, I talk to folks throughout this county who wonder how they're going to afford to make it, how they're going to afford rising costs, food, gas, and health care. Congressman Greg Landsman stood with me in fighting against higher utility costs. We need a fighter we can count on. That's why I'm voting for Congressman Landsman, because he understands how to get things done. This year, his bipartisan bill to lower prescription drug costs for seniors became law, and he got the money to replace 10,000 lines of lead pipes to protect our kids' future.
2: And I'm not done. I'm Greg Landsman, and I'm going to keep fighting to lower healthcare costs, make life more affordable, and deliver for families right here at home.
1: He shows up, he listens, he brings back funding to Southwest Ohio, and he gets things done. I'm asking you to join with me and get out and vote to reelect Congressman Greg Landsman.
2: I'm Greg Landsman, candidate for Congress, and I approve this message. 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

0: God's got a blessing.
1: God's got a blessing.
0: Everybody say that with me. God's got a blessing.
1: God's got a blessing.
0: If you really believe it,
1: God's got a blessing. God's got a blessing.

0: Come on, say, God's got a blessing.
1: God's got a blessing.
0: Everybody.

0: I'm Hamilton County Commissioner Alicia Reese. Every week, I talk to folks throughout this county who wonder how they're going to afford to make it, how they're going to afford rising costs, food, gas, and health care. Congressman Greg Landsman stood with me in fighting against higher utility costs. We need a fighter we can count on. That's why I'm voting for Congressman Landsman, because he understands how to get things done. This year, his bipartisan bill to lower prescription drug costs for seniors became law, and he got the money to replace 10,000 lines of lead pipes to protect our kids' future.
1: And I'm not done. I'm Greg Landsman, and I'm going to keep fighting to lower healthcare costs, make life more affordable, and deliver for families right here at home.
0: He shows up, he listens, he brings back funding to Southwest Ohio, and he gets things done. I'm asking you to join with me and get out and vote to reelect Congressman Greg Landsman.
1: I'm Greg Landsman, candidate for Congress, and I approve this message. Paid for by Landsman for Congress.

0: is not the end.
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0: I'm Hamilton County Commissioner Alicia Reese. Every week, I talk to folks throughout this county who wonder how they're going to afford to make it, how they're going to afford rising costs, food, gas, and health care. Congressman Greg Landsman stood with me in fighting against higher utility costs. We need a fighter we can count on. That's why I'm voting for Congressman Landsman, because he understands how to get things done. This year, his bipartisan bill to lower prescription drug costs for seniors became law, and he got the money to replace 10,000 lines of lead pipes to protect our kids' future.
1: And I'm not done. I'm Greg Landsman, and I'm going to keep fighting to lower healthcare costs, make life more affordable, and deliver for families right here at home.
0: He shows up, he listens, he brings back funding to Southwest Ohio, and he gets things done. I'm asking you to join with me and get out and vote to reelect Congressman Greg Landsman.
1: I'm Greg Landsman, candidate for Congress, and I approve this message. Paid for by Landsman for Congress.
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0: I'm Hamilton County Commissioner Alicia Reese. Every week, I talk to folks throughout this county who wonder how they're going to afford to make it, how they're going to afford rising costs, food, gas, and health care. Congressman Greg Landsman stood with me in fighting against higher utility costs. We need a fighter we can count on. That's why I'm voting for Congressman Landsman, because he understands how to get things done. This year, his bipartisan bill to lower prescription drug costs for seniors became law, and he got the money to replace 10,000 lines of lead pipes to protect our kids' future.
1: And I'm not done. 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
0: He shows up, he listens, he brings back funding to Southwest Ohio, and he gets things done. I'm asking you to join with me and get out and vote to reelect Congressman Greg Landsman.
1: I'm Greg Landsman, candidate for Congress, and I approve this message. 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
0: I'm Hamilton County Commissioner Alicia Reese. Every week, I talk to folks throughout this county who wonder how they're going to afford to make it, how they're going to afford rising costs, food, gas, and health care. Congressman Greg Landsman stood with me in fighting against higher utility costs. We need a fighter we can count on. That's why I'm voting for Congressman Landsman, because he understands how to get things done. This year, his bipartisan bill to lower prescription drug costs for seniors became law, and he got the money to replace 10,000 lines of lead pipes to protect our kids' future.
1: And I'm not done. I'm Greg Landsman, and I'm going to keep fighting to lower healthcare costs, make life more affordable, and deliver for families right here at home.
0: He shows up, he listens, he brings back funding to Southwest Ohio, and he gets things done. I'm asking you to join with me and get out and vote to reelect Congressman Greg Landsman.
1: I'm Greg Landsman, candidate for Congress, and I approve this message. Paid for by Landsman for Congress.
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0: I'm Hamilton County Commissioner Alicia Reese. Every week, I talk to folks throughout this county who wonder how they're going to afford to make it, how they're going to afford rising costs, food, gas, and health care. Congressman Greg Landsman stood with me in fighting against higher utility costs. We need a fighter we can count on. That's why I'm voting for Congressman Landsman, because he understands how to get things done. This year, his bipartisan bill to lower prescription drug costs for seniors became law. And he got the money to replace 10,000 lines of lead pipes to protect our kids' future.
1: And I'm not done. 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
0: He shows up, he listens, he brings back funding to Southwest Ohio, and he gets things done. I'm asking you to join with me and get out and vote to reelect Congressman Greg Landsman.
1: I'm Greg Landsman, candidate for Congress, and I approve this message. Paid for by Landsman for Congress.
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0: I'm Hamilton County Commissioner Alicia Reese. Every week, I talk to folks throughout this county who wonder how they're going to afford to make it, how they're going to afford rising costs, food, gas, and health care. Congressman Greg Landsman stood with me in fighting against higher utility costs. We need a fighter we can count on. That's why I'm voting for Congressman Landsman, because he understands how to get things done. This year, his bipartisan bill to lower prescription drug costs for seniors became law, and he got the money to replace 10,000 lines of lead pipes to protect our kids' future.
1: And I'm not done. I'm Greg Landsman, and I'm going to keep fighting to lower healthcare costs, make life more affordable, and deliver for families right here at home.
0: He shows up, he listens, he brings back funding to Southwest Ohio, and he gets things done. I'm asking you to join with me and get out and vote to reelect Congressman Greg Landsman.
1: I'm Greg Landsman, candidate for Congress, and I approve this message. 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

0: I'm Hamilton County Commissioner Alicia Reese. Every week, I talk to folks throughout this county who wonder how they're going to afford to make it, how they're going to afford rising costs, food, gas, and health care. Congressman Greg Landsman stood with me in fighting against higher utility costs. We need a fighter we can count on. That's why I'm voting for Congressman Landsman, because he understands how to get things done. This year, his bipartisan bill to lower prescription drug costs for seniors became law, and he got the money to replace 10,000 lines of lead pipes to protect our kids' future.
1: And I'm not done. I'm Greg Landsman, and I'm going to keep fighting to lower healthcare costs, make life more affordable, and deliver for families right here at home.
0: He shows up, he listens, he brings back funding to Southwest Ohio, and he gets things done. I'm asking you to join with me and get out and vote to reelect Congressman Greg Landsman.
1: I'm Greg Landsman, candidate for Congress, and I approve this message. 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
0: I'm Hamilton County Commissioner Alicia Reese. Every week, I talk to folks throughout this county who wonder how they're going to afford to make it, how they're going to afford rising costs, food, gas, and health care. Congressman Greg Landsman stood with me in fighting against higher utility costs. We need a fighter we can count on. That's why I'm voting for Congressman Landsman, because he understands how to get things done. This year, his bipartisan bill to lower prescription drug costs for seniors became law, and he got the money to replace 10,000 lines of lead pipes to protect our kids' future.
1: And I'm not done. I'm Greg Landsman, and I'm going to keep fighting to lower healthcare costs, make life more affordable, and deliver for families right here at home.
0: He shows up, he listens, he brings back funding to Southwest Ohio, and he gets things done. I'm asking you to join with me and get out and vote to reelect Congressman Greg Landsman.
1: I'm Greg Landsman, candidate for Congress, and I approve this message. Paid for by Landsman for Congress.
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0: I'm Hamilton County Commissioner Alicia Reese. Every week, I talk to folks throughout this county who wonder how they're going to afford to make it, how they're going to afford rising costs, food, gas, and health care. Congressman Greg Landsman stood with me in fighting against higher utility costs. We need a fighter we can count on. That's why I'm voting for Congressman Landsman, because he understands how to get things done. This year, his bipartisan bill to lower prescription drug costs for seniors became law, and he got the money to replace 10,000 lines of lead pipes to protect our kids' future.
1: And I'm not done. I'm Greg Landsman, and I'm going to keep fighting to lower healthcare costs, make life more affordable, and deliver for families right here at home.
0: He shows up, he listens, he brings back funding to Southwest Ohio, and he gets things done. I'm asking you to join with me and get out and vote to reelect Congressman Greg Landsman.
1: I'm Greg Landsman, candidate for Congress, and I approve this message. Paid for by Landsman for Congress.
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0: I'm Hamilton County Commissioner Alicia Reese. Every week, I talk to folks throughout this county who wonder how they're going to afford to make it, how they're going to afford rising costs, food, gas, and health care. Congressman Greg Landsman stood with me in fighting against higher utility costs. We need a fighter we can count on. That's why I'm voting for Congressman Landsman, because he understands how to get things done. This year, his bipartisan bill to lower prescription drug costs for seniors became law, and he got the money to replace 10,000 lines of lead pipes to protect our kids' future.
1: And I'm not done. I'm Greg Landsman, and I'm going to keep fighting to lower healthcare costs, make life more affordable, and deliver for families right here at home.
0: He shows up, he listens, he brings back funding to Southwest Ohio, and he gets things done. I'm asking you to join with me and get out and vote to reelect Congressman Greg Landsman.
1: I'm Greg Landsman, candidate for Congress, and I approve this message. 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

0: I'm Hamilton County Commissioner Alicia Reese. Every week, I talk to folks throughout this county who wonder how they're going to afford to make it, how they're going to afford rising costs, food, gas, and health care. Congressman Greg Landsman stood with me in fighting against higher utility costs. We need a fighter we can count on. That's why I'm voting for Congressman Landsman, because he understands how to get things done. This year, his bipartisan bill to lower prescription drug costs for seniors became law, and he got the money to replace 10,000 lines of lead pipes to protect our kids' future.
1: And I'm not done. I'm Greg Landsman, and I'm going to keep fighting to lower healthcare costs, make life more affordable, and deliver for families right here at home.
0: He shows up, he listens, he brings back funding to Southwest Ohio, and he gets things done. I'm asking you to join with me and get out and vote to reelect Congressman Greg Landsman.
1: I'm Greg Landsman, candidate for Congress, and I approve this message. Paid for by Landsman for Congress.
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0: I'm Hamilton County Commissioner Alicia Reese. Every week, I talk to folks throughout this county who wonder how they're going to afford to make it, how they're going to afford rising costs, food, gas, and health care. Congressman Greg Landsman stood with me in fighting against higher utility costs. We need a fighter we can count on. That's why I'm voting for Congressman Landsman, because he understands how to get things done. This year, his bipartisan bill to lower prescription drug costs for seniors became law, and he got the money to replace 10,000 lines of lead pipes to protect our kids' future.
1: And I'm not done. I'm Greg Landsman, and I'm going to keep fighting to lower healthcare costs, make life more affordable, and deliver for families right here at home.
0: He shows up, he listens, he brings back funding to Southwest Ohio, and he gets things done. I'm asking you to join with me and get out and vote to reelect Congressman Greg Landsman.
1: I'm Greg Landsman, candidate for Congress, and I approve this message. Paid for by Landsman for Congress.
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0: I'm Hamilton County Commissioner Alicia Reese. Every week, I talk to folks throughout this county who wonder how they're going to afford to make it, how they're going to afford rising costs, food, gas, and health care. Congressman Greg Landsman stood with me in fighting against higher utility costs. We need a fighter we can count on. That's why I'm voting for Congressman Landsman, because he understands how to get things done. This year, his bipartisan bill to lower prescription drug costs for seniors became law, and he got the money to replace 10,000 lines of lead pipes to protect our kids' future.
1: And I'm not done. I'm Greg Landsman, and I'm going to keep fighting to lower healthcare costs, make life more affordable, and deliver for families right here at home.
0: He shows up, he listens, he brings back funding to Southwest Ohio, and he gets things done. I'm asking you to join with me and get out and vote to reelect Congressman Greg Landsman.
1: I'm Greg Landsman, candidate for Congress, and I approve this message. Paid for by Landsman for Congress.
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0: I'm Hamilton County Commissioner Alicia Reese. Every week, I talk to folks throughout this county who wonder how they're going to afford to make it, how they're going to afford rising costs, food, gas, and health care. Congressman Greg Landsman stood with me in fighting against higher utility costs. We need a fighter we can count on. That's why I'm voting for Congressman Landsman, because he understands how to get things done. This year, his bipartisan bill to lower prescription drug costs for seniors became law. And he got the money to replace 10,000 lines of lead pipes to protect our kids' future.
1: And I'm not done. I'm Greg Landsman, and I'm going to keep fighting to lower healthcare costs, make life more affordable, and deliver for families right here at home.
0: He shows up, he listens, he brings back funding to Southwest Ohio, and he gets things done. I'm asking you to join with me and get out and vote to reelect Congressman Greg Landsman.
1: I'm Greg Landsman, candidate for Congress, and I approve this message. 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

0: I'm Hamilton County Commissioner Alicia Reese. Every week, I talk to folks throughout this county who wonder how they're going to afford to make it, how they're going to afford rising costs, food, gas, and health care. Congressman Greg Landsman stood with me in fighting against higher utility costs. We need a fighter we can count on. That's why I'm voting for Congressman Landsman, because he understands how to get things done. This year, his bipartisan bill to lower prescription drug costs for seniors became law, and he got the money to replace 10,000 lines of lead pipes to protect our kids' future.
1: And I'm not done. I'm Greg Landsman, and I'm going to keep fighting to lower healthcare costs, make life more affordable, and deliver for families right here at home.
0: He shows up, he listens, he brings back funding to Southwest Ohio, and he gets things done. I'm asking you to join with me and get out and vote to reelect Congressman Greg Landsman.
1: I'm Greg Landsman, candidate for Congress, and I approve this message. Paid for by Landsman for Congress.
0: I'm Hamilton County Commissioner Alicia Reese. Every week, I talk to folks throughout this county who wonder how they're going to afford to make it, how they're going to afford rising costs, food, gas, and health care. Congressman Greg Landsman stood with me in fighting against higher utility costs. We need a fighter we can count on. That's why I'm voting for Congressman Landsman, because he understands how to get things done. This year, his bipartisan bill to lower prescription drug costs for seniors became law, and he got the money to replace 10,000 lines of lead pipes to protect our kids' future.
1: And I'm not done. I'm Greg Landsman, and I'm going to keep fighting to lower healthcare costs, make life more affordable, and deliver for families right here at home.
0: He shows up, he listens, he brings back funding to Southwest Ohio, and he gets things done. I'm asking you to join with me and get out and vote to reelect Congressman Greg Landsman.
1: I'm Greg Landsman, candidate for Congress, and I approve this message. Paid for by Landsman for Congress.
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0: I'm Hamilton County Commissioner Alicia Reese. Every week, I talk to folks throughout this county who wonder how they're going to afford to make it, how they're going to afford rising costs, food, gas, and health care. Congressman Greg Landsman stood with me in fighting against higher utility costs. We need a fighter we can count on. That's why I'm voting for Congressman Landsman, because he understands how to get things done. This year, his bipartisan bill to lower prescription drug costs for seniors became law, and he got the money to replace 10,000 lines of lead pipes to protect our kids' future.
1: And I'm not done. I'm Greg Landsman, and I'm going to keep fighting to lower healthcare costs, make life more affordable, and deliver for families right here at home.
0: He shows up, he listens, he brings back funding to Southwest Ohio, and he gets things done. I'm asking you to join with me and get out and vote to reelect Congressman Greg Landsman.
1: I'm Greg Landsman, candidate for Congress, and I approve this message. Paid for by Landsman for Congress.
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1: I'm Hamilton County Commissioner Alicia Reese. Every week, I talk to folks throughout this county who wonder how they're going to afford to make it, how they're going to afford rising costs, food, gas, and health care. Congressman Greg Landsman stood with me in fighting against higher utility costs. We need a fighter we can count on. That's why I'm voting for Congressman Landsman, because he understands how to get things done. This year, his bipartisan bill to lower prescription drug costs for seniors became law, and he got the money to replace 10,000 lines of lead pipes to protect our kids' future.
2: And I'm not done. I'm Greg Landsman, and I'm going to keep fighting to lower healthcare costs, make life more affordable, and deliver for families right here at home.
1: He shows up, he listens, he brings back funding to Southwest Ohio, and he gets things done. I'm asking you to join with me and get out and vote to reelect Congressman Greg Landsman.
2: I'm Greg Landsman, candidate for Congress, and I approve this message. 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
1: I'm Hamilton County Commissioner Alicia Reese. Every week, I talk to folks throughout this county who wonder how they're going to afford to make it, how they're going to afford rising costs, food, gas, and health care. 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
2: And I'm not done. 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

brothers and sisters, good morning. This is Thursday. It is a beautiful Thursday. It is a great day that God has made for us to rejoice and be glad. And I'm so glad and rejoicing that I can bring you today's edition of the new Donnie McClurkin Show. And as we only have 2.5 more months left in this year, we're going to make this work. We're going to play the music that you love. And I got some new music coming up next week. You don't want to miss it. We've got our brand new project that is going to be released next week. Woohoo! Somebody needs to praise God. It's my final project, and it's just for you, by the grace of God. And listen, I'm doing too much talking. We've got our flashback song of the day. We've got our inspirational moment. We've got our interview for the GMA Dove Awards, and you want to hear that. And we've got the music that you can live by. All of this right here, right now. So what I want you to do is I want you to call somebody. Glory to God. Call somebody up and let them know the music's about to start, because the new Donnie McClurkin Show is on the air.

0: Now here's my shout out to everyone that's attending the Legacy Conference in Nashville, Tennessee, starting today and throughout the weekend. Shout out to you. And remember, tomorrow, the GMAs air on TBN. The Dove Awards air on TBN tomorrow. Tune in and hear gospel music at its best. The Dove Awards. We're giving a happy birthday to TJ Storm's wife, Kaylee. Happy birthday to you. Happy birthday to you. Happy birthday, Kaylee Battle. Happy birthday to you. Happy birthday, girl. Okay, let's get this show started off right. Here's Renee Spearman and Montel Jordan with the song, You Chose Me.
1: We can know who we are because we know whose we are. And we don't have to work for your approval. You've called us by name.

0: That was Dorinda Clark Cole with Great and Mighty. That girl can just sing. And before that, you heard Renee Spearman and Montel Jordan with You Chose Me. Now it's time for our flashback song of the day.
1: What we're going to do right here is go back, back,
0: back. Now I want to take you back 31 years. Take you back to the year 1995. Now in the year 1995, O.J. Simpson was acquitted of the crime of murder. It was that long ago, 31 years ago. But greater than that, in the year 1995, Fred Hammond and Radicals for Christ came out with this song. Glory to glory. Hear it.

That was Darwin Hobbs with Be Glorified. And before that, you heard from the great and classic singer Fred Hammond, pioneer, with the song Glory to Glory. Can't wait to hear him tonight right here in Las Vegas for the premiere of the residency of the Legends of Gospel. Dietrich Haddon, Fred Hammond, and the one and only legendary Clark Sisters, and making gospel history with a residency in Las Vegas. This is going to be great tonight. But right now, I've got to take a break. Listen, don't go anywhere. We've got our interview for the GMA Dove Awards, and you want to hear that right after this.

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1: I'm Hamilton County Commissioner Alicia Reese. 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
1: I'm Hamilton County Commissioner Alicia Reese. 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
2: And I'm not done. 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
2: I'm Greg Landsman, candidate for Congress, and I approve this message. 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

everybody. Welcome back to the new Donnie McClurkin Show on this wonderful Thursday. Man, I can't wait for tonight. I cannot wait to get to the theater to be there for the opening night of the residency of the Legends of Gospel. Dietrich Haddon, Fred Hammond, and the legendary Clark Sisters. Good God. I hope Niecy's with them. But let's get back into the music. Here's Mariah Carey and the song, Jesus, I Do.

0: is the 57th annual Dove Awards being held in Nashville, Tennessee at the Bridgestone Arena.
1: Yes.
0: And it's going to be a wonderful array of gospel music at its best. And I've got one of the greatest women that you ever want to meet. Glory to God. She's with us today, Jackie Patillo. How are you doing, dear?
1: Hey, Donnie, I'm doing great. We are running fast and doing everything we know to do for an excellent and exciting 57th Dove Awards.
0: There's a lot that's going to take place at this Dove Awards. I was there last year, and it was phenomenal. This year, you're actually doing so much to honor Richard Smallwood, and I appreciate
1: yes.
0: that. You know, Richard was a great friend of all of ours. And
1: yes, he was.
0: That was a loss that I still have my heart around here. But tell me about the tribute to Richard.
1: Well, we've been working on it for months. Paul Wright, our producer, is the one that is responsible for putting this segment together. And so we've got Anthony Brown introducing the segment. We have Donald Lawrence. Percy Beatty is the music director. And we have Richard's original singers, and Morette and
0: Ted Wynn.
1: Thank you, Donnie. So it's going to be huge.
0: It's going to air on TBN.
1: That's right.
0: On October the 9th. On October the 9th. And it's going to be 7:30 p.m. Eastern Time, as well as 10 p.m. Eastern Time. And then there's going to be a rebroadcast on October the 17th. This is going to circle around the globe. And I'm so
1: That's
0: glad
1: right.
0: to be a part of this
1: That's
0: gospel
1: right.
0: music industry. It's not funny. I'm so proud of being a part of the fabric of gospel.
1: Oh, and I'm proud of you, Donnie. You have spoken into my life so many times, and your music has definitely been a cornerstone for gospel music.
0: Jackie, thank you so much for this time, and thank you for letting us interrupt your conference just to talk about this mammoth gospel celebration taking place.
1: Yes, thank you, Donnie. I can't wait to hug your neck.
0: I

0: That was yours truly, Donnie McClurkin, with our brand new single, Lord, I Thank You. I can't even listen to that song without almost breaking into tears. Donnie McClurkin with Lord, I Thank You. And before that, you heard Mariah Carey with Jesus, I Do. Now I've got to take a break, but when we come back, we've got our shout-outs ready for you. I'm telling you, there's more of the new Donnie McClurkin show to go right after this.
1: Hey, making copies?
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6: I'm Greg Landsman, candidate for Congress, and I approve this message. 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
6: I'm Greg Landsman, candidate for Congress, and I approve this message. 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

Welcome back to the new Donnie McClurkin Show right here in Vegas. And Sin City, that's what they call Vegas. Sin City is about to get sanctified tonight because we're about to go and hear the legends of gospel right here in Vegas. All of this is taking place in the theater at the Virgin Hotel. Man, you better believe I can't wait to take that elevator down to the auditorium and be a part of history in the making. But let's get back into some great music. Here's Nia Allen and Major with the song, Just You Wait.

0: That was Nia Allen and Major with Just You Wait. Now, you know what time it is. Yep. You know what time it is. It's time for our shout-outs. And to share your shout-out right here on the Donnie McClurkin Show, you can give us a call at 1-888-420-7710. Now, remember, when you call, leave your name, where you're calling from, and who you're giving that shout-out to. Make it sound something like this. Shout that thing out.
1: Hey, Donnie, it's Barb Cardinal from Chicago, Illinois.
0: Hey.
1: I've been listening to you for a long time. I want to give a shout-out to all the Partlow families and all the Partlow people, and to my pastor and to my friends. And I hope to be seeing you up in Chicago soon. Love you, Donnie.
0: Barbara, you better believe I'm coming to Chicago. As soon as we release this brand new project next week, we're going to be right there in Chi-Town. Good gatamate. And I want to see you. Make sure that you make your way through the crowd. Say something to me, Barbara. And tell others to listen to the show. I'm on my way. Now, who's next? Shout that thing out.
2: Yes, my name is Michael Pilgrim. I'm calling from Franklin, North Carolina. And I want to shout out my wonderful, beautiful wife, Angela Cruda Perry. That is Angela Cruda Perry. I thank God for her. I thank God for everybody that I come in contact with. My name is Michael Perry again. And thank you, Donna, for your inspiration each and every day.
0: Well, Brother Michael Perry, God bless your heart. And thank you for the inspiration that you gave to your beautiful wife. That is so sweet. That is so absolutely beautiful. A great, strong marriage that will last until Jesus comes or calls you home. Hold on to her tightly, man. Hold on to her tightly. Tell her and others to keep listening to the show. And I look to see you down in North Kakalaki. And to every one of you, if you've got a shout-out that you want 5 million people to hear, give us a call at 1-888-420-7710. Now, here's James Fortune and the song

0: James Fortune and I Believe. Now, I've got to take a break, but when we come back, I've got an inspirational moment just for you. More of the new Donnie McClurkin Show to go right after this.
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7: I'm Hamilton County Commissioner Alicia Reese. 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That's why I'm voting for Congressman Landsman, because he understands how to get things done. This year, his bipartisan bill to lower prescription drug costs for seniors became law, and he got the money to replace 10,000 lines of lead pipes to protect our kids' future.
8: And I'm not done. 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
8: I'm Greg Landsman, candidate for Congress, and I approve this message. 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

0: I'm Hamilton County Commissioner Alicia Reese. Every week, I talk to folks throughout this county who wonder how they're going to afford to make it, how they're going to afford rising costs, food, gas, and health care. Congressman Greg Landsman stood with me in fighting against higher utility costs. We need a fighter we can count on. That's why I'm voting for Congressman Landsman, because he understands how to get things done. This year, his bipartisan bill to lower prescription drug costs for seniors became law, and he got the money to replace 10,000 lines of lead pipes to protect our kids' future.
1: And I'm not done. I'm Greg Landsman, and I'm going to keep fighting to lower healthcare costs, make life more affordable, and deliver for families right here at home.
0: He shows up, he listens, he brings back funding to Southwest Ohio, and he gets things done. I'm asking you to join with me and get out and vote to reelect Congressman Greg Landsman.
1: I'm Greg Landsman, candidate for Congress, and I approve this message. 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
0: I'm Hamilton County Commissioner Alicia Reese. Every week, I talk to folks throughout this county who wonder how they're going to afford to make it, how they're going to afford rising costs, food, gas, and health care. Congressman Greg Landsman stood with me in fighting against higher utility costs. We need a fighter we can count on. That's why I'm voting for Congressman Landsman, because he understands how to get things done. This year, his bipartisan bill to lower prescription drug costs for seniors became law, and he got the money to replace 10,000 lines of lead pipes to protect our kids' future.
1: And I'm not done. I'm Greg Landsman, and I'm going to keep fighting to lower healthcare costs, make life more affordable, and deliver for families right here at home.
0: He shows up, he listens, he brings back funding to Southwest Ohio, and he gets things done. I'm asking you to join with me and get out and vote to reelect Congressman Greg Landsman.
1: I'm Greg Landsman, candidate for Congress, and I approve this message. 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
1: Hi, this is Donnie McClurkin, and I've got an inspirational moment just for you. There's nothing wrong with being happy, even in a sad time. There's nothing wrong with speaking positively into your negative situation. You know what? The Bible tells us to let the weak say that I'm strong. You've got to declare life. You've got to declare love. You've got to declare strength. Know that God is on your side. Some things weigh heavy on our shoulders. But know this, everything's going to be all right. You've got to look yourself in the mirror and say, you know what? I felt hardship. I felt sorrow. I felt grief. I felt fear. I felt anger. I felt disappointment. But right now, I feel all right. That's right. I feel love. I feel joy. I trust God. I feel all right. And my trust in God and my love and my joy is greater than my negative problems. Turn the thing around. Turn it around. And instead of saying how badly you feel, look yourself in the mirror and say, I feel all right.

0: 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Get Up with Erica Campbell and Griff. Those are my peoples. Erica Campbell with the song, I Feel All Right. Now, I've got to go, and I thank God for every single one of you. But listen, keep me in your prayers. And I'm telling you, there's more great programming to come right after this, so you don't want to leave, don't want to turn the channel. But know this, I love you, and I'm praying with you, praying for you. And until the next edition of the new Donnie McClurkin Show, walk in the favor of God.
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0: Good morning, good people. It's Get Up Mornings. I'm Erica Campbell, loving Jesus and loving you on this thankful Thursday. We are up and ready to have the best day ever, and I sure hope you are too. Hey, team, good morning.
1: Good morning.
2: Good morning.
0: How everybody doing? Did you sleep well? You ready?
1: Yes, I intentionally, Griff, went home and took a nap. You know, I usually be here till late, I took a nap.
2: Oh, good.
1: I'm refreshed.
2: Good.
1: And good to be here today. Yeah.
0: Absolutely. Same. So it's my brother's birthday, my big brother, my only brother. So anybody saying they my brother, if they name ain't Daryl Atkins, that ain't my brother. Name is my brother in Christ. You know, fake brother, play brother.
1: Right, blood brother.
0: My blood brother. Happy birthday, Daryl.
2: Nice.
0: It's going to be a good day, y'all. I believe it is. We've got the Faith Walk, the birthday shout-outs. 11 minutes after the hour, 11 minutes after the hour, Sybil Wilkes will give you the five things you need to know. But now, let us pray. Lord Jesus, I just thank you. I thank you. Thank you for your goodness, mercy, and grace. Thank you for the opportunity to talk to these amazing people every single morning, Father. I pray that they hear something that fuels them, that stirs their soul, that draws them directly to you, Father. I thank you, God, that our ears are open and our hearts are attentive to what you have to say in us and through us, Lord Jesus. I thank you that we will not be deceived by the tricks of the enemy, Lord God, by the lies of the enemy. Lord, he tricked Eve with a suggestion. Father, I thank you that we stand in the truth of God. We trust it and we don't waver and we don't move and we don't doubt and we don't fear. We don't walk in anxiety. In Jesus' mighty name I pray. Thank God. Amen.
1: Amen.
2: Amen.
0: Amen. Amen. All right, y'all. Music from Donnie McClurkin, Jabari Johnson, and Yolanda Adams. Here's Sincere with After Tonight on Get Up Mornings.

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0: The NAACP filed a lawsuit against the Trump administration Department of Justice regarding plans to deploy 1,000 election monitors to polling sites. This legal action claims federal officials failed to comply with Freedom of Information Act requests for monitor training and site details. Civil rights advocates argue that unnecessary federal presence at polling places risk causing voter confusion and intimidation. Three friends of the late Nolan Wells filed a federal defamation lawsuit against NFL Hall of Famer Terrell Owens. The lawsuit alleges the NFL veteran falsely implicated these young men in Wells' death through social media posts. Defense attorneys noted that additional legal claims against online commentators and public figures are also being prepared. The holidays are upon us, and the United Parcel Service, or UPS, announced plans to hire 100,000 temporary workers across the United States for the upcoming holiday season. This seasonal staff will help sort, move, and deliver packages from late November through early January. And daily delivery volumes typically double during the winter holidays as retail shipping activity reaches its annual peak. From the Good News File indeed. A black family in Philadelphia purchased their first home with the assistance from a $10,000 Quaker reparations grant. The Green Street Friends Meeting Congregation created the Home Buyer Fund to redistribute wealth to local black residents. This initiative provides direct financial support to help families overcome those down payment hurdles and build much needed generational wealth. Good news indeed. I'm Sybil Wilkes. Be informed. Be empowered.
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2: Brand new episode of I Hate the Homies coming out today, man. Let's go straight into Major League Baseball playoffs. Tampa Bay had the Yankees 4-3. That series is done. The Rays sweep New York 3-0. The Yankees have fell apart in the playoffs. How about that? And then in the second game, the Dodgers close out the series with the Atlanta Braves. They beat them 4-1. They move on to the National League Championship Series for the third season in a row. They were sick at the Battery, Cumberland Boulevard, just everybody mad by the mall over there in Marietta. How about that? And then let's keep it right up there in Gwinnett. In football, Jacksonville State 27, Kennesaw 26. Jacksonville State is 4-2 and Kennesaw is 1-4. That's starting to turn into a proper rivalry. But the game that I was watching at Hot Ashes Cigar Bar, our Atlanta Dream 101 to New York's 98. In overtime, Atlanta is up 2 games in that series. I'm Griff, and that's your quick sports minute. Commander Cheryl with the birthdays.
3: Thank you, Griff. If you're celebrating your birthday, you're celebrating today with Nick Cannon, with Bubba Wallace, actress Karen Parson, Robert Bell from Kool & the Gang. His birthday is today. CeCe Winans, her birthday is today. Excuse me. And Jesse Jackson was born today. And if it's your birthday, well, birthday shout outs are coming up in 15 minutes on Get Up Mornings with Erica Campbell.
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2: 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You don't want to hear about

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4: 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In Cincinnati, traffic on 75 South. On the ramp connecting to westbound 74, there's a disabled vehicle there. On 74, eastbound on the ramp to Ribault and Harrison, that ramp is closed because of a crash. It's not too late. 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
0: 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It's up next on Get Up Mornings.
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3: Well, it's almost birthday shout out time. And if you want to celebrate a birthday today, you're celebrating. Yes, it is time for the Faith Walk of the Day. And listen, I'm sure every parent at some point remembers your kids running home when you came through the door. You open the door and you hear mommy or daddy, and they come and they jump on you and they love on you. I remember my kids doing that. Well, as they got older, they didn't scurry to the door the way they used to. And it was okay. You know, I knew they were getting bigger and I knew things were changing, but I will never forget when they were eager to see me. You know, you're out in the world and you're doing what you do. And for me, I miss my kids desperately. So the moment I came home, sometimes I would pull my camera out just to capture the moment because it was such a sweet moment. And I knew they would grow up and they wouldn't be there always. So it's different now when I walk through the door. Now I have to say, mommy's home. Sometimes I'll get a hey, mommy from upstairs, but sometimes they'll still come down. Not as fast as they would, but they'll still come. It makes me think of when we fall in love with Jesus and when we're newly saved and we're seeking God and we're excited about God and we're telling people about God and we're on time for church. But as you get a little bit older, you seek him, but just not with the same excitement. You seek him, but you may put other things as a priority first because you've kind of gotten used to who he is and gotten used to what he does, and I wouldn't say take it for granted, but you're just a little bit used to it. I pray that we always keep that hunger for God. I pray that we always are eager to seek him and be in his presence. Psalm 63:1 says, oh God, you are my God. Earnestly I seek you. My soul thirsts for you. My flesh faints for you, as in a dry and weary land where there is no water. I pray that you get real hungry for God, not just what he can give, but hungry for him. Not just knowing, I know I got God. I ain't really talked to him today, but I got him. I want him in all his power. I want him in all his glory. I want him in all his love and all his strength. I don't want to just have him. I want to know him. I want to seek for him, earnestly seek for him and desire him, knowing that I'm nothing without him and I can't do nothing without him. So I pray that your hunger for God is stirred, not just on Sundays and not just when you have a Zoom call, but daily seeking the voice of God, the love of God, the instruction of God, the God that wants to illuminate every steps, the God that says, I know the thoughts I think towards you. I want us to fall in love with Jesus. All right. That is my faith walk for today. I love you and I mean it. Y'all, let's fall deeper in love with Jesus and seek him and be excited about seeking him always. All right. All right, guys. Now it's birthday shout out time. 877-242-2426. 877-242-2426. It's Get Up Mornings. Get up.
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8: I'm Hamilton County Commissioner Alicia Reese. Every week, I talk to folks throughout this county who wonder how they're going to afford to make it, how they're going to afford rising costs, food, gas, and health care. 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
8: I'm Hamilton County Commissioner Alicia Reese. 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
9: I'm Greg Landsman, candidate for Congress, and I approve this message. 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
14: Investigators are looking into the death of a prisoner at Lebanon Correctional Institution. 29-year-old Maurice Vincent died after being involved in a physical altercation with a cellmate this past weekend. So far, no charges in the case have been filed. Vice President J.D. Vance will be in Ohio stumping for Republican candidates tomorrow. The VP will host an event at the Allen County Regional Airport. Vance hopes to boost support for GOP candidates on the ballot this fall, including John Husted, who was appointed to take his seat in the U.S. Senate when Vance became vice president. Attorneys for Caleb Flynn are filing a notice of appeal. Flynn wants the Ohio Second District Court of Appeals to reverse the sentence handed down to him this week. He has been convicted on counts including aggravated murder in connection with the fatal shooting of his wife, Ashley Flynn. On Monday, he was sentenced to life in prison without the possibility of parole. Halloween returns to the Cincinnati Zoo this weekend. The family event includes trick-or-treating, special animal experiences, and rides on the Pumpkin Express. 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
3: Here's traffic on 1230 The Buzz.
14: Good morning. Taking a look at Cincinnati traffic. We're looking good on 75. We had a disabled vehicle on 75 South at 74. That is all clear. If you are traveling I-74 eastbound on the ramp that connects to Ribault Road and Harrison Avenue, that ramp is closed because of an accident there. If you're traveling 71, no current delays in the area. If that changes, I will keep you posted. Right now, it's a pretty good looking drive across town. Indira Rogers with traffic, 1230 The Buzz.
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0: I'm Hamilton County Commissioner Alicia Reese. Every week, I talk to folks throughout this county who wonder how they're going to afford to make it, how they're going to afford rising costs, food, gas, and health care. Congressman Greg Landsman stood with me in fighting against higher utility costs. We need a fighter we can count on. That's why I'm voting for Congressman Landsman, because he understands how to get things done. This year, his bipartisan bill to lower prescription drug costs for seniors became law, and he got the money to replace 10,000 lines of lead pipes to protect our kids' future.
1: And I'm not done. I'm Greg Landsman, and I'm going to keep fighting to lower healthcare costs, make life more affordable, and deliver for families right here at home.
0: He shows up, he listens, he brings back funding to Southwest Ohio, and he gets things done. I'm asking you to join with me and get out and vote to reelect Congressman Greg Landsman.
1: I'm Greg Landsman, candidate for Congress, and I approve this message. Paid for by Landsman for Congress.
2: Hey. Woo. All right. Who is on the line today?
3: You hear that rhythm, Cheryl?
2: Sure. Sure. A little house on
3: rhythm.
2: It.
3: No, yeah. I'm just saying.
2: Yeah. Who's on the line today?
4: Good morning. This is Miss Pooh from Jacksonville, Florida. Wishing Jared, J2, a happy 5th birthday. Thank you.
5: My name is Anna Spruill. I'm calling from Warner Robins, Georgia. I would like to wish my daughter, Larissa Spruill, a happy birthday. Have a great day. We love you. Enjoy.
6: My name is Geraldine Watson, Charlotte, North Carolina. I have a birthday shout-out first to my aunt. It's a belated birthday from yesterday. Aunt Pastor Mary Chisholm turned 92 years old yesterday. And I thank God that she's still in her same right, sound mind. And I would like to also recognize my daughter, Jaren Watson. Her birthday is today. Lord bless, she's 34 years old today. Her childhood friend, Sarah McMillan, born the same year. Birthday is October 9th, tomorrow. And I would like to also recognize my niece, Nadia Flood, October 10th. And for the Lord to bless each one to have a great rest of their day and be blessed.
7: My name is Kelvin Turner. I'm from the great city of Indianapolis, Indiana. So I would like to give a shout out to my friend who's no longer with us. He was a loving, giving, caring person. He always loved the community. His name was Francis Nassau. I just want to remember him on this day, on his would have been 68th birthday. I just want to tell him I love him, and he's going to be greatly missed.
8: Good morning. This is Nene calling from Indianapolis, Indiana, and I want to shout out to my father, Spencer Sis Trunk, all the way in Gary, Indiana. Happy birthday, Deity. I love you so much. I'll see you this weekend.
9: Okay, my name is Nyasha Roden. I am calling from Brooklyn, New York, and I want to give a birthday shout-out to my mom, Barbara Seeley, who celebrated September 3rd. May the Lord continue to bless her, guide her, and keep her, and give her more life abundantly. And to my daughter, Bumi Lyle Adewumi, who had a birthday on September 11th. May the Lord continue to cover her, keep her, and as she has turned 13, I wish her much, many, many more blessings and birthdays to come. I love you all, though.
10: My name is Lisa Martin. I'm calling from Durham, North Carolina. I'd like to say happy birthday to my grandson, JoJo. John McBride Jr., happy birthday, grandson. I also need to say happy birthday to Betty White Roberts, my niece. Had a birthday on October 3rd. And also, James Washington had a birthday on October 2nd. Happy birthday, you all.
2: Well, happy birthday, everybody, and thank you so much for sharing all your birthday love with us. We're wishing you all the best. Do we have any more to get up church this morning?
3: I do. Nedra Dobbs, Teddy Bishop, producer, my girl Sharon Armstrong from New Mercy's Christian Church, and the singing police officer, Mervin Mayo.
2: Oh yeah. What about you,
3: that's
2: Cheryl?
3: My dude.
11: Cece Winans. Her birthday is today.
3: All right, yeah. Leave it guys.
2: Happy birthday, everybody. All right, guys, stick around. Let's get up on it.
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4: I'm Hamilton County Commissioner Alicia Reese. 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
5: And I'm not done. 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
5: I'm Greg Landsman, candidate for Congress, and I approve this message. 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
4: I'm Hamilton County Commissioner Alicia Reese. Every week, I talk to folks throughout this county who wonder how they're going to afford to make it, how they're going to afford rising costs, food, gas, and health care. 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
5: And I'm not done. 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
4: He shows up, he listens, he brings back funding to Southwest Ohio, and he gets things done. I'm asking you to join with me and get out and vote to reelect Congressman Greg Landsman.
5: I'm Greg Landsman, candidate for Congress, and I approve this message. 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
14: 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Can't wait to hear Griff's joys and concerns this morning. Griff, you more joyful or concerned today?
13: I'm joyful, man. I'm feeling good. Best day ever.
14: Praise the Lord. Music on the way from Anthony Brown, Mike Teasy, and me, Jesus, and Darwin Hobbs. Here's my single, Do You Believe in Love, on Get Up Mornings.
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4: Alright guys, you know we love these. And today is a story from John chapter 9. It is when Jesus healed the blind man. Everybody ready for it?
5: Let go!
4: Let's go! Here it is on Get Up Mornings.
6: In John chapter 9, as Jesus walked with his disciples, it says in verse 1, as he went along, he saw a man blind from birth.
7: You see that blind guy over there?
8: Yeah, you see the blind.
7: He was born blind.
9: He was born blind. So who's saying?
8: It's blind.
10: Rabbi.
7: Yes.
10: Who sinned, this man or his parents, that he was born blind?
7: Neither this man nor his parents sinned, but this happened so that the works of God might be displayed in him. So that means you're going to heal him. Come here, blind sir.
6: Jesus spat upon the ground and made mud with the saliva.
7: Come here right now, come here.
6: And put it on the man's eyes.
7: Now go and wash in the pool of Siloam.
10: I can see.
6: Many people began to marvel and gather around the man.
10: I can see.
11: Ain't that the same man that used to sit and beg?
10: I can see.
12: Nah, he just looked like him. I once was blind.
11: No, that's the blind man.
13: I think that's the blind man.
11: Okay, yeah, I think that's the blind man.
10: No, that's
11: not him.
10: I've
11: seen him before. He sit there a lot.
12: That's not him.
11: I've seen him.
10: It can't be the same man.
11: It just can't be. I know he looked familiar, but it just can't. I just can't believe it.
12: Well, let's just take him to the fence.
11: If you insist, we could take him. But I just know I'm right. I just know it's not him.
12: We're going to take him and see. And when we get there and you wrong, I want you to say I was wrong.
11: All right, then. We could take him.
12: No, you got to tell him
6: later. At the temple of the Pharisees.
14: Order! Man, don't make me pull my mallet out. They ain't even made them yet. Order!
11: So call the blind man. Blind man.
14: Blind.
11: Call the blind.
14: Come here.
11: Okay.
14: Somebody
11: on
14: get
11: Sabbath.
14: The blind man. Blind partner. Blind homie. Blind over there. Young blindo. Been blind for a minute.
10: Okay, I have
11: this
10: a name.
11: Sinner.
10: I have a name, but y'all can keep calling me blind man.
11: We like blind.
12: Now you can see. So how about
10: call me C-man.
12: How about formerly blind
11: call
12: man?
11: Formerly known as blind guy.
12: Right.
11: Okay. Guy right. Formerly known as blind guy.
12: Now I can see, dude.
10: Okay. Y'all mean. But go ahead.
12: Yeah, Pharisees. We don't recognize nobody except us.
10: I can see.
11: How were your eyes opened? Who healed you?
12: Who?
10: The man Jesus. That person, he came by, and I heard because I couldn't see, but he was making this mud pie or something like that.
12: Uh-huh. He was making a mud pie.
10: What? You know, and then he put it in my eyes, and that made me a little nervous. But hey, I'm blind. So
12: hold on 1 second, blind sir.
10: Yeah,
12: come here.
10: Yeah.
12: So he got a patty's cake and put it in his eye.
11: I guess.
12: It's already.
10: And after he did that, he said, go to the thing. And I know where the water is because I walk, you know, by myself to the water. I know exactly how to get
12: there. Hold on one second. One more second.
10: Yeah.
12: Oh. Well, he could walk to the water, but he was blind, though. That's why I'm trying to get
11: there.
10: I can hear you.
12: Oh.
11: Okay.
10: Was deaf. So let me finish, my friend. I walked to the water where he told me, and I went in, and I washed the stuff off, and all I know, when I came back up, I could see.
11: Wait a minute. This sinner, clearly, because he does not observe the Jewish law culture, healed on a Sabbath. Who is this guy? Tell us who he is. How do you know him?
10: I don't know him. You know what I'm saying? But what I do know, I'm going to tell you what I do know. I know y'all mean. That's number one.
12: Not me. I'm
10: like y'all judgmental. But what I do know is that I was once blind, but now I see.
12: You were blind, but now you can see. Confusing.
11: Hello. Great. Blind, see, great. celebrate. Breaking laws is not allowed, clearly.
1: Right.
11: So this Jesus guy, whoever.
1: Whoever, this prophet.
11: We're going to find him.
1: We're going to find him.
11: So he healed you with mud.
1: Hold on a second. I don't like his. Where is his mom? Blind man mama.
11: Blind man's mom. Can you tell us what happened?
1: Come here.
5: Yeah. How y'all doing?
11: Hello. How is your son blind and now?
5: You know what?
1: Was he blind at birth?
5: I raised him to speak for himself, and he was blind at birth. But if you want to know all his information, ask him, because he's standing right here. And I taught my kids to speak for themselves. Baby?
10: Yeah, mom.
1: So your mom.
10: Yeah, mom. I appreciate it. But hey, I said it before, and I'll say it again. I don't know who this man is. I don't care what day this is.
11: Mm-hmm.
10: All I do know that this day I can see. I once was blind, but now I
5: see. That's what I told him, baby.
10: I know, mama, but I'm telling him now.
4: And there it is. It happened just
1: that
4: like that.
1: It was a lot of people on that one, right?
4: Yeah.
1: There.
4: It was BB. I believe that was JJ and Trina in there in the top of it as well.
15: Okay.
4: Oh, and then, of course,
1: TJ.
4: TJ with her Jesus voice.
10: My child.
4: Listen, y'all, read the word of God. That's all we really want you to do. Get into the book. It will bless and change and transform your life. It's Get Up Mornings, y'all. Stick around. The Erica-ism of the day is on the way. Get up.
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19: 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On 74 eastbound, on the ramp connecting to Rybolt and Harrison, that's closed because of a crash on Ronald Reagan. Eastbound before 75, there's a crash there. For victims of drunk and drug driving, your grief is unique, but you are not alone. 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
1: I'm Hamilton County Commissioner Alicia Reese. Every week, I talk to folks throughout this county who wonder how they're going to afford to make it, how they're going to afford rising costs, food, gas, and health care. 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
2: And I'm not done. 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
2: I'm Greg Landsman, candidate for Congress, and I approve this message. 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
1: I'm Hamilton County Commissioner Alicia Reese. 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
2: And I'm not done. 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
1: 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I'm asking you to join with me and get out and vote to reelect Congressman Greg Landsman.
2: I'm Greg Landsman, candidate for Congress, and I approve this message. 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
1: I'm Hamilton County Commissioner Alicia Reese. Every week, I talk to folks throughout this county who wonder how they're going to afford to make it, how they're going to afford rising costs, food, gas, and health care. 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
2: And I'm not done. 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
2: I'm Greg Landsman, candidate for Congress, and I approve this message. 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
3: Yes, indeed. Listen, guys, there's something wonderful about finding out the truth about a thing. There's a dream that I had had when I was probably 12, 13 years old. Scared the mess out of me. Then I had it later on in life after I was married, probably for about 2-3 years. It's a strange dream with alligators and on skates following me down the street and all these things, right? That I've always just kind of laughed at, right? My sisters, I've told my family members about it. But recently I told a spiritual mentor about the dream, and she literally gave me the spiritual revelation of what it was and what was trying to chase me down. And it was wonderful to find out, but also I just wished I would have found out sooner. I wish I would have known sooner and understood sooner some things, you know, as it relates to my family, the things that the enemy is trying to plan and set in order against my family. And it was just, I appreciate God so much for even allowing me to get the truth, because some people go their lives never really knowing what things mean or the why of their life or what happened. Or you come up with your own reason and you could be 1,000% wrong. Right in the flesh, wrong in the spirit. And that can actually happen. There's something that you do or something, a way that you operate based on what you've known throughout your life, how your family has operated, things that were your normal. But then when you find out in the spirit realm what it means, it is a different connotation. It is our job to seek the truth. It is our job to find out the things of God. That is our job. Not just to go to church on Sunday so we can tell everybody we went to church. It's not our job to go to church, give an offering so we can be safe from hell. God literally has so much more for us, so much information, so much knowledge, so much wisdom that could give you insight and literally help you live an easier life, easier in your spirit, easier in not worrying about things, because God has given you the truth of what is to come. Maybe not all the details, but he'll give you an assurance in your heart. And that's what I have, an assurance in my heart. And I'm so grateful for it. And the reason I wanted to share that with you is because a lot of people, you go your whole life wondering why and wondering what's going on. But when you understand why the enemy was fighting you the way he was, when you understand, you realize it's bigger than the action that happened. It's literally trying to block you from operating in the fullness of your gift, the beauty of what God has called you to be. The Bible says we perish because the lack of knowledge. Our people perish because of a lack of knowledge. And I don't want to miss what God has just because I wasn't seeking enough. Because I got content in the messages that I hear on Sunday morning that tell me I'm going to get everything in 3 days. And God, you God's favorite, and all the things that we hear that make us kind of dull in our quest for more of God and more knowledge and information. I just want us to be a little more hungry for him, more hungry in his word. Because a lot of the things that you're trying to get to make yourself feel better, once you really get the truth of God, it is a game changer. I've been telling y'all for a few weeks that I've just been on this quest to know more, to understand better, just to be in his presence. I need more glory, not for it to prove nothing to nobody else, just because I like being in the presence of God. And when I get the privilege and honor of finding out a truth that God feels about me and my life, man, it is amazing. Y'all think I did some stuff already? You wait till God get finished with me, baby. Oh, my God. I'm so excited about God. The more truth I get, the better I get. Stick around. The joys and concerns are up next.
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11: I'm Hamilton County Commissioner Alicia Reese. Every week, I talk to folks throughout this county who wonder how they're going to afford to make it, how they're going to afford rising costs, food, gas, and health care. 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
12: And I'm not done. 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
11: He shows up, he listens, he brings back funding to Southwest Ohio, and he gets things done. I'm asking you to join with me and get out and vote to reelect Congressman Greg Landsman.
12: I'm Greg Landsman, candidate for Congress, and I approve this message. 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
11: I'm Hamilton County Commissioner Alicia Reese. 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
12: And I'm not done. 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
7: Investigators are looking into the death of a prisoner at Lebanon Correctional Institution. 29-year-old Maurice Benson died after being involved in a physical altercation with a cellmate this past weekend. So far, no charges in the case have been filed. Vice President J.D. Vance will be in Ohio stumping for Republican candidates tomorrow. The VP will host an event at the Allen County Regional Airport. Vance hopes to boost support for GOP candidates on the ballot this fall, including John Husted, who was appointed to take his seat in the U.S. Senate when Vance became vice president. Attorneys for Caleb Flynn are filing a notice of appeal. Flynn wants the Ohio Second District Court of Appeals to reverse the sentence handed down to him this week. He has been convicted on counts including aggravated murder in connection with a fatal shooting of his wife, Ashley Flynn. On Monday, he was sentenced to life in prison without the possibility of parole. Halloween returns to the Cincinnati Zoo this weekend. The family event includes trick-or-treating, special animal experiences, and rides on the Pumpkin Express. 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
3: Here's traffic on 1230 The Buzz.
7: Good morning. In Cincinnati traffic, watch for slowdowns on 71 South between 275 and Pfeiffer. On 275 West at Taylor Mill, got a disabled vehicle on the right shoulder. If you're traveling 75 South, it's slow between Union Center and 275. 75 South also slow between Galbraith and Town. On 471 North between Grand Avenue and Columbia Parkway, it is slow there. Indira Rogers, 1230 The Buzz.
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1: Well, it's almost time for the joys and concerns, Brother Griff. 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
1: 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It's up next on Get Up Morning.
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4: Here we go. Y'all remember?

0: I'm Hamilton County Commissioner Alicia Reese. Every week, I talk to folks throughout this county who wonder how they're going to afford to make it, how they're going to afford rising costs, food, gas, and health care. Congressman Greg Landsman stood with me in fighting against higher utility costs. We need a fighter we can count on. That's why I'm voting for Congressman Landsman, because he understands how to get things done. This year, his bipartisan bill to lower prescription drug costs for seniors became law, and he got the money to replace 10,000 lines of lead pipes to protect our kids' future.
1: And I'm not done. I'm Greg Landsman, and I'm going to keep fighting to lower healthcare costs, make life more affordable, and deliver for families right here at home.
0: He shows up, he listens, he brings back funding to Southwest Ohio, and he gets things done. I'm asking you to join with me and get out and vote to reelect Congressman Greg Landsman.
1: I'm Greg Landsman, candidate for Congress, and I approve this message. 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
2: My girl, Nedra Dodds, Teddy Bishop, big producer here in the A. Sharon Armstrong from New Mercy's Christian Church, and the singing police officer from Richmond, Virginia, Mervin Mayo. But first, giving honor to God, who's ahead of my life, I like to say I'm glad to be in the house of the Lord one more time, Elder Cheryl. Because he brought me from a mighty, mighty long way. Sister Sharon Armstrong, I could have been dead, sleeping in the grave, but God is good.
3: All the time.
2: And all the time.
3: God is good.
2: Yes, yes, yes. Mervin presented us with our syndicated show of the year, Stellar Award, last year. And then he hit me about a month ago and said, I bought front row tickets to the Get Up and Hustle Tour this Sunday in Richmond. Don't talk about me. Mervin, you should have said talk about me. Okay. So, this morning, it's a lot of people. We got a prayer wall in our prayer room where it's just a cork board where we put a bunch of index cards. Like when people say, please keep us in prayer, we just got all these prayer cards everywhere, right? But I just wanted to pray for some people this morning. Number one, our spouses, Dwight, Warren, Lanika. Thank y'all. We are a lot. We appreciate you recognizing that. And thank you.
4: We are a lot.
2: We are a lot. I also want to shout out the bus drivers who listen to Get Up Mornings every day. It's a brother named Cigar Mike who was in a car accident. My cousin, Sharon Clark, her mom passed this last week. Shelby Walton, Lanika's cousin in the Marines in Okinawa. Actually, all our soldiers and troops and Marines and airmen and Coast Guard and Kathy Hughes and Alfred Liggins III. Now, I know somebody's saying, Griff, I need to get on that prayer list. DM me. I got you next time. You get to say, ain't you all right? Somebody else saying, pray for the Cowboys, too. They play the Buccaneers tonight. Not the same thing, but fine. Ain't you all right? But if you like me and you know, prayer works, period. And I'm screaming, ain't you all right? Let's go.
5: I love that. Thank you.
3: I love that. Thank you, Griff. Come on, prayers.
2: Little virtual prayer wall real quick.
3: Come on now. How your prayer room doing?
2: Jesus-y. Oh, man, I just added some pictures of me and Lanika from the Stellar Awards, so I'll send that to you. It's dope.
3: Very nice, very nice. All right, good people, that's the joys and concerns. Stick around. We got more great gospel music on the way just for you.
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4: I'm Hamilton County Commissioner Alicia Reese. Every week, I talk to folks throughout this county who wonder how they're going to afford to make it, how they're going to afford rising costs, food, gas, and health care. 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
5: And I'm not done. 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
5: I'm Greg Landsman, candidate for Congress, and I approve this message. 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
4: I'm Hamilton County Commissioner Alicia Reese. Every week, I talk to folks throughout this county who wonder how they're going to afford to make it, how they're going to afford rising costs, food, gas, and health care. 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That's why I'm voting for Congressman Landsman, because he understands how to get things done. 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
5: And I'm not done. 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
4: 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I'm asking you to join with me and get out and vote to reelect Congressman Greg Landsman.
5: I'm Greg Landsman, candidate for Congress, and I approve this message. 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
4: I'm Hamilton County Commissioner Alicia Reese. Every week, I talk to folks throughout this county who wonder how they're going to afford to make it, how they're going to afford rising costs, food, gas, and health care. 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We need a fighter we can count on. That's why I'm voting for Congressman Landsman, because he understands how to get things done. This year, his bipartisan bill to lower prescription drug costs for seniors became law, and he got the money to replace 10,000 lines of lead pipes to protect our kids' future.
5: And I'm not done. 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
4: He shows up, he listens, he brings back funding to Southwest Ohio, and he gets things done. I'm asking you to join with me and get out and vote to reelect Congressman Greg Landsman.
5: I'm Greg Landsman, candidate for Congress, and I approve this message. 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
12: 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Here is Ernest Pugh with your glory to see you on Get Up Mornings.
13: Hallelujah. Come on, just put some sweet words of worship in the atmosphere with me. Come on, let's pull on heaven and get what we need from him tonight. Come on, pull on heaven with me. Come on, let your worship rise in this atmosphere. Come on, right there. Come on. Come on, let it rise. There's no place I'd rather be.

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2: Hi.
3: We have guests.
4: Joining us today is singer, songwriter, producer, worship leader, and comedian, our friend Todd Dulaney. Yeah. What's up, Todd? Welcome back.
5: Hey, family. What's going on?
4: Glad to have you back. And you got some new music. Why don't you briefly introduce the song, and then we'll come back and talk more about it.
5: Absolutely. I got a song now. It's called We Say Yes, challenging all of us to kind of reignite our yes.
4: I love it. Here it is on Get Up Mornings.

0: Ty Dulaney with We Say Yes. He always gives us anthems, and you're such a master at creating pivotal worship moments. And I understand that there was a personal sacrifice when you created this song. Tell us about it.
1: You know, it's easy to sing a yes, but I don't think I was ready to really live a yes after the pandemic. So it was kind of hard for me. Like, you know, even I just think it's kind of strange that God gave me a song called We Say Yes. I'm like, God, you know, I've been telling you no like crazy lately. So why you want me to sing yes? And so, you know, the song, God was like, look, I'll take the song all over the world as long as you do exactly what you're singing. And so I've been trying to live that out.
0: I love that. I love that. We Say Yes is the lead single of your latest release, Back to the Book 2, where you literally crack open the Bible.
2: Just open it up.
0: I love that. And sing it. You literally sing the word of God. What can we expect from this full project?
1: Yeah, so this is, I think it would be as close to a prayer project as I've ever put out before. Like, this is a record that you just put on in the house if you want to, you know, lay before the Lord or you want to drive something out of the house. It's kind of got that on it. You know, it kind of played it. Some of the songs are just two lines, the whole song, and you just crying out, and you can hear people crying. So it's a lot of that. You know, I just wanted to kind of just get back to what really is important to me, like, and that's just the presence of God. So that's what you'll feel on this record.
0: Because, listen, I still play Yes from Anthems and Glory. We have prayer at our church on Tuesdays and Fridays, and it is literally in our lineup because I want people to get that in their spirit. So I guess this is another one that I'll be adding. Go ahead, Griff. Go ahead.
2: Todd, I love that, you know, you played baseball and was about to be a proper baseball player, but now you opened the Baseball Legends Sports facility for young athletes. Now, I have to imagine that you hard on them, but then you got to pull back because of the gospel side in you. Like, how's that? Is that
0: coaches will listen.
2: Right. Coaches ain't a game.
1: Man, listen, like you hit it right on the head, man. Like, I got parents coming in there that know me from the music and the worship that they listen to, but I'm not that when I'm going off on their child. And so, like,
0: you are a worship leader.
1: Yeah, it's tough. And so I have to try to whisper when I'm really digging into them, because the parents they leaning into the fence. And I mean, sometimes, you know, some of the things I'm saying is not what they want to hear.
2: They be missing the balls, and the parents want you to say, "Oh, the victory
0: belongs all right.
2: to Jesus."
1: Yeah, that's all right. I'm going off. Sometimes I have to repent for what comes out of my mouth. You hear me?
0: Lord, we love and appreciate you so much. Love all that you're doing. Praying for you and your family. How can we stay connected to you on social media?
1: Absolutely. Go to ToddDelaneyLand.com for anything. Also, you know, if you got baseball players, you can go to BaseballLegendsTrainingFacility.com as well.
0: I love it. Now, they tell me you writing songs for everybody, and ain't nobody called me and told me Todd wrote nothing for me.
1: I'm ready for you to make the people cry. You hear me?
0: Come on. Send it on, my brother. Thank you for being with us. We appreciate you so much.
1: Love y'all.
0: Love you back.
2: Love you, homie.
0: Y'all, that's Todd Dulaney. Download and stream his latest project, Back to the Book 2. I promise it's going to bless your life. Stick around. We got more on the way. It's Get Up Mornings, y'all.

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2: 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You don't want to

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4: 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On 75 North after Mitchell Avenue, an accident blocks the two left lanes at stop and go from 74. 75 South is stop and go between Lachlan Split and Paddock. 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
8: I'm Hamilton County Commissioner Alicia Reese. Every week, I talk to folks throughout this county who wonder how they're going to afford to make it. How they're going to afford rising costs, food, gas, and health care. 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We need a fighter we can count on. 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This year, his bipartisan bill to lower prescription drug costs for seniors became law. 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
9: And I'm not done. I'm Greg Landsman, and I'm going to keep fighting to lower healthcare costs, make life more affordable, and deliver for families right here at home.
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9: I'm Greg Landsman, candidate for Congress, and I approve this message. 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
8: I'm Hamilton County Commissioner Alicia Reese. Every week, I talk to folks throughout this county who wonder how they're going to afford to make it. How they're going to afford rising costs, food, gas, and health care. Congressman Greg Landsman stood with me in fighting against higher utility costs. We need a fighter we can count on. That's why I'm voting for Congressman Landsman, because he understands how to get things done. This year, his bipartisan bill to lower prescription drug costs for seniors became law. And he got the money to replace 10,000 lines of lead pipes to protect our kids' future.
9: And I'm not done. I'm Greg Landsman, and I'm going to keep fighting to lower healthcare costs, make life more affordable, and deliver for families right here at home.
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2: 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And in my new book, Rich is Good, Wealthy is Better, I share one of the lessons that I've learned, and that is the importance of multiple streams of income. Dr. George Frazier is one of the people who I wrote about in the book. He says there are 8 well-known streams of income that anyone and everyone should know about. 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
10: 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Erica, we love you. We appreciate you. Thank you so much for supporting gospel music. And guess what? We love you too, Griff. We ain't going to leave you out of here. We love you guys. Enjoy. Congrats.
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3: All right, Cheryl, what are we talking about today?
4: Man, I love how God does this because this fell right in line with Griff's joys and concerns, right? What are you believing God for? What are you praying for? What are you believing God for is what I'm asking today. Are you praying for God to change your situation, or are you asking him to give you strength to handle the situation you're in? I want to know. I'm asking God, personally, I'm asking God to give my sons an encounter with him. I want them to really experience the power of God. They all profess salvation, right? They both, you know, they all profess salvation. They believe that they're, you know, believe in Jesus, they're saved. But I really want them to have an encounter with God, because when you have an encounter with God, you can't keep living any kind of way. Mm-hmm. It changes your perspective on life. Yeah. And that is my prayer for them. That's what I've been travailing for. You know, that my kids, and I know, you know, my youngest have all had encounters, and they've all, you know, you could tell from their lifestyle, right? Yeah. But I am really, really, really praying for my sons and my grandchildren.
5: It's so
4: true. My grandchildren. And I'm asking God to even change my perspective on things, you know, when it comes to that. So what do we believe in God for?
5: What have we believed God for? So many things.
6: Yeah, so many things. I'm believing God for my pace and my timing. We are in a business where it's like a Richter scale. If you're from California, that's what judges earthquakes. But it goes up and down and up and down and up and down. And your body, our body is not made for that. So I thank God to keep me on my health journey and to keep me eating right. And I started running this week, and I want to be here and healthy.
5: Yes.
6: To appreciate all the things that he's blessed me with, because these diabetes and all these other things.
5: Right.
6: And I just have watched Jamie Foxx's special, and he was talking about I do not claim none of that. I am healthy. Right. I feel good. My joints ain't making. No, I'm 55 and I feel amazing. So I'm just asking God to keep me at this pace that I won't have all these pains and things that everybody is talking about. High blood pressure, none of that.
5: Right.
6: You call that.
5: Yeah. Listen, I feel like I'm praying for 1 million things. Of course, praying for my children to be just filled with the Spirit and activated through the Holy Spirit, like you were saying about your kids. You know, they know the Lord, and it's really easy to know the Lord but not know him at the same time. You know what I mean? And so I just want them to also have encounters with him. I'm praying for my siblings as well, that God would just open new doors for them, you know, and then praying that God would heal us all. You don't realize that, you know, y'all all got issues till you get older. You go, oh, everybody not like, oh, this ain't normal. Just pray.
3: Right.
5: You know what I mean? I just want us to walk in the fullness of God. I'm praying for my church. I'm praying for my marriage. I'm praying for my career. I'm praying for my own soul. Balance things like you as well, Griff. Learning when to say no. What is a sanctified no?
6: Learning when to say no.
5: Yeah. You know what I mean? When to take time. You know, learning how to regulate your thoughts when the negative thoughts come telling you that you're not enough, or, you know what I mean? Or you're going to miss something. And so, you know, all these things that the enemy don't got no new tricks. He does all the same things. I'm just praying that I'm way aware that my spiritual ear, my heart is open to hear God when he goes, uh-uh. I literally told my kids that the other day. I said, pay attention when you at school and you meet somebody and you hear a uh-oh or uh-uh in your spirit, walk the other way. Don't you tell yourself, well, you know, they just, maybe I'm just tripping. You know, I don't want to be like that. When the Holy Spirit is warning you, I need you to be listening and paying attention. So I think we all praying for 1 million things. But we want to hear from the Get Up Church. What are you believing God for? I'm believing that he's going to answer. I'm believing he's going to resolve it. I believe even if I don't see it, he's still going to do it. You know what I mean? He don't owe me a schedule, but I know he's going to do it. So I'm believing God for all those things. What are you believing God for? 877-242-2426. 877-242-2426. Now keep it short and sweet, Saints. We love you so much. Give us a call.
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13: I'm Hamilton County Commissioner Alicia Reese. Every week, I talk to folks throughout this county who wonder how they're going to afford to make it, how they're going to afford rising costs, food, gas, and health care. 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
14: I'm Greg Landsman, candidate for Congress, and I approve this message. 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
13: I'm Hamilton County Commissioner Alicia Reese. Every week, I talk to folks throughout this county who wonder how they're going to afford to make it, how they're going to afford rising costs, food, gas, and health care. 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That's why I'm voting for Congressman Landsman, because he understands how to get things done. 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
14: And I'm not done. 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
13: He shows up, he listens, he brings back funding to Southwest Ohio, and he gets things done. I'm asking you to join with me and get out and vote to reelect Congressman Greg Landsman.
14: I'm Greg Landsman, candidate for Congress, and I approve this message. 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
10: Investigators are looking into the death of a prisoner at Lebanon Correctional Institution. 29-year-old Maurice Vincent died after being involved in a physical altercation with a cellmate this past weekend. So far, no charges in the case have been filed. Vice President J.D. Vance will be in Ohio stumping for Republican candidates tomorrow. The VP will host an event at the Allen County Regional Airport. Vance hopes to boost support for GOP candidates on the ballot this fall, including John Husted, who was appointed to take his seat in the U.S. Senate when Vance became vice president. Attorneys for Caleb Flynn are filing a notice of appeal. Flynn wants the Ohio Second District Court of Appeals to reverse the sentence handed down to him this week. He has been convicted on counts including aggravated murder in connection with a fatal shooting of his wife, Ashley Flynn. On Monday, he was sentenced to life in prison without the possibility of parole. Halloween returns to the Cincinnati Zoo this weekend. The family event includes trick-or-treating, special animal experiences, and rides on the Pumpkin Express. 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
5: Here's traffic on 1230 The Buzz.
10: Good morning. In Cincinnati traffic, you'll find an accident and delays on I-71 northbound before US 50 and Fort Washington Way. An accident is blocking the two right lanes. It's stop and go there. Then on northbound 75 after Mitchell Avenue, an accident is over to the left shoulder. Northbound is stop and go from 74. If you're heading southbound on 75, it's stop and go there between Lachlan Split and Paddock. Indira Rogers with traffic, 1230 The Buzz.
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3: So today's question is, what are you believing God for? I think many of us have prayers and petitions before the Lord, and we just want to hear from you today and find out what you're praying for. Shelly in New York is on the line. Hey, Shelly, what are you believing God for, sis?
4: I'm believing God for in-laws. I have four adult children, and I even told my son that my son's like to date girls that don't know God. So I'm believing God for in-laws so they could worship God on one accord. You know,

0: I'm Hamilton County Commissioner Alicia Reese. Every week, I talk to folks throughout this county who wonder how they're going to afford to make it, how they're going to afford rising costs, food, gas, and health care. Congressman Greg Landsman stood with me in fighting against higher utility costs. We need a fighter we can count on. That's why I'm voting for Congressman Landsman, because he understands how to get things done. This year, his bipartisan bill to lower prescription drug costs for seniors became law, and he got the money to replace 10,000 lines of lead pipes to protect our kids' future.
1: And I'm not done. I'm Greg Landsman, and I'm going to keep fighting to lower healthcare costs, make life more affordable, and deliver for families right here at home.
0: He shows up, he listens, he brings back funding to Southwest Ohio, and he gets things done. I'm asking you to join with me and get out and vote to reelect Congressman Greg Landsman.
1: I'm Greg Landsman, candidate for Congress, and I approve this message. 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
2: Only brother's name, Kelvin. Uncle Kelvin, what are you trusting God for?
3: I'm trusting God just to restore unto me the joy of his salvation.
4: Amen. Lord, restore his joy.
3: I don't have a lot of stuff, lost a lot of stuff, and then, you know, try to pray some stuff back, but I just want the joy, just knowing I'm saved, man. I mean, that's, to me, you can wake up with nothing, but salvation is everything. So that's me, man. That's my thing.
4: I believe it. He's already done that for you. I believe it. I believe that for you. It just opened a place of worship, a good, strong place of worship, and just get in his presence. Mm-hmm. And his presence is the fullness of joy. Thank you for sharing that with us. Thank you, Kelvin.
3: Thank y'all. I love y'all for what y'all do. God
4: bless. Amen. Lisa in North Carolina is on the line. Hey, Lisa, what are you believing God for?
5: I'm believing God for to continue working things out in my life and working on me and preparing me for these doors that he is opening up for me.
4: Mm-hmm. Amen. Amen. Go ahead and read Jeremiah 29:11 out loud and let that bless you and declare that over your life. Thank you for calling today.
5: Oh, yes. Thank you.
4: Okay. Bye-bye.
5: Bye-bye.
4: Thank y'all for your calls. We appreciate you. We are believing that God answers prayers. This is another thing that I'm praying for. That God will show me myself. Show me what's wrong in my heart. Show me a wrong perspective that I have that is blocking me from hearing him. Whew. And we all want more of Jesus. I need just a little more Jesus. Call us, y'all. We'll talk to you later. It's Get Up Mornings. Thank you for calling.
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0: I'm Hamilton County Commissioner Alicia Reese. Every week, I talk to folks throughout this county who wonder how they're going to afford to make it, how they're going to afford rising costs, food, gas, and health care. Congressman Greg Landsman stood with me in fighting against higher utility costs. 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That's why I'm voting for Congressman Landsman, because he understands how to get things done. This year, his bipartisan bill

0: able to lower prescription drug costs for seniors became law. 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
1: And I'm not done. 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
0: He shows up, he listens, he brings back funding to Southwest Ohio, and he gets things done. I'm asking you to join with me and get out and vote to reelect Congressman Greg Landsman.
1: I'm Greg Landsman, candidate for Congress, and I approve this message. 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
0: I'm Hamilton County Commissioner Alicia Reese. Every week, I talk to folks throughout this county who wonder how they're going to afford to make it, how they're going to afford rising costs, food, gas, and health care. 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This year, his bipartisan bill to lower prescription drug costs for seniors became law. 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
1: And I'm not done. 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
0: He shows up, he listens, he brings back funding to Southwest Ohio, and he gets things done. I'm asking you to join with me and get out and vote to reelect Congressman Greg Landsman.
1: I'm Greg Landsman, candidate for Congress, and I approve this message. 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
0: I'm Hamilton County Commissioner Alicia Reese. Every week, I talk to folks throughout this county who wonder how they're going to afford to make it, how they're going to afford rising costs, food, gas, and health care. 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This year, his bipartisan bill to lower prescription drug costs for seniors became law. And he got the money to replace 10,000 lines of lead pipes to protect our kids' future.
1: And I'm not done. 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
0: He shows up, he listens, he brings back funding to Southwest Ohio, and he gets things done. I'm asking you to join with me and get out and vote to reelect Congressman Greg Landsman.
1: I'm Greg Landsman, candidate for Congress, and I approve this message. 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
3: 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Griff, tell them which one it is today.
0: Man, it is the story when Jesus heals a blind man out of John chapter 9.
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7: In John chapter 9, as Jesus walked with his disciples, it says in verse 1, as he went along, he saw a man blind from birth.
8: You see that blind guy over there?
9: Yeah, did you see the blind?
8: He was born blind.
10: He was born blind. So who's saying?
9: It's
11: Rabbi.
8: Rabbi. Yes, yes.
11: Who sinned? This man or his parents that he was born blind?
12: Neither this man nor his parents sinned, but this happened so that the works of God might be displayed in him.
8: Okay. So that means you're going to heal him.
12: Just a moment. Come here, blind sir.
7: Jesus spat upon the ground and made mud with the saliva.
12: Come here right now, come here.
7: And put it on the man's eyes.
12: Now go and wash in the pool of Siloam.
13: I can see. I can see.
7: Many people begin to marvel and gather around the man.
13: I can see. I can see.
14: Ain't that the same man that used to sit and beg?
13: I can see.
15: Nah, he just looked like him.
13: I once was blind.
14: No, is that the blind man? I think that's the blind man.
16: Okay,
14: then
16: yeah,
14: I think that's the blind man.
13: No, that's
14: I seen
13: not
14: him before. He sit there a lot.
13: That's not him.
14: I seen him.
13: I can
14: but this can't be the same man. It just can't be. I know he looked familiar, but it just can't. I just can't believe it.
15: Well, let's just take him to the fence.
14: If you insist, we could take him. But I just know I'm right. I just know it's not him.
15: We're going to take him and see. And when we get there and you wrong, I want you to say I was wrong and you was right.
14: All right, then. We could take him.
15: No, you got to tell me
7: later. At the temple of the Pharisees.
17: Order! Order! Man, don't make me pull my mallet out. They ain't even made them yet. Order!
8: So call the blind man. Blind man.
17: Blind partner.
8: Call the blind.
17: Come
8: okay.
17: here. Somebody
8: on the
17: get
8: Sabbath.
17: The blind man. Blind partner. Blind homie. Blind over there. Young blindo. Been blind for a minute.
13: Okay, I have
8: this
13: a name.
8: Sinner.
13: I have a name, but y'all can keep calling me blind man.
10: Blind man.
8: I don't know. We don't know your name. We like blind man.
10: Now you can see. So how about
13: call me C-Man.
10: How about formerly blind
8: man? Formerly known as blind guy.
10: Right.
8: Okay. Guy
10: right.
8: Formerly known as blind guy.
10: Now I can see dude.
13: Y'all
8: okay.
13: mean. But go
8: okay.
13: ahead.
10: Yeah, we Pharisees. We don't recognize nobody
13: see.
10: Except us.
13: I can see.
8: How? How were your eyes opened? Who healed you?
10: Who?
13: The man, Jesus. That person, he came by, and I heard, because I couldn't see, but he was making this mud pie or something like that.
8: Uh-huh.
10: He was making a mud pie?
13: A mud pie.
8: What?
13: You know, and then he put it in my eyes, and that made me a little nervous, but hey, I'm blind. So
10: Hold on 1 second, blind sir.
13: Yeah.
10: Come here.
13: Yeah.
10: So he got a patty's cake and put it in his eye.
8: Okay.
10: It's already.
13: And after he did that, he said, go to the thing. And I know where the water is because I walk, you know, by myself to the water. I know exactly how to get
10: there. Hold on one second. One more second.
13: Yeah.
10: Oh. Well, he could walk to the water, but he was blind, though. That's why I'm trying to get
8: there.
13: I can hear you.
10: Oh.
8: Okay.
13: I never was deaf. So let me finish, my friend. I walked to the water where he told me, and I went in, and I washed the stuff off. And all I know, when I came back up, I could see.
8: Wait a minute. This sinner, clearly, because he does not observe the Jewish law culture, healed on a Sabbath. Who is this guy? Tell us who he is. How do you know him?
13: I don't know him. You know what I'm saying? But what I do know, I'm going to tell you what I do know. I know y'all mean. That's number one.
10: Not me. I'm sinless.
13: Y'all judgmental. Sinless. But what I do know is that I was once blind, but now I see.
10: You were blind, but now you can see. Confusing.
8: Yes. Confusing. Hello. Great. Blind, see. Great. Breaking laws is not allowed.
10: Right.
8: Clearly.
10: Right.
8: So this Jesus guy, whoever
10: this prophet.
8: We're going to find him.
10: We're going to find him.
8: So he healed you with mud.
10: Hold on a second.
8: I don't
10: like his that. Where is his mom? Blind man mama.
8: Blind man's mom. Can you tell us what happened?
10: Come here.
18: Ah,
1: How y'all doing?
8: Hello. How is your son blind and now?
1: You know what?
10: Was he blind at birth?
1: I raised him to speak for himself, and he was blind at birth. But if you want to know all his information, ask him, because he's standing right here. And I taught my kids to speak for themselves. Baby?
13: Yeah, mom.
10: So your mama?
13: Yeah, mom. I appreciate it. But hey, I said it before, and I'll say it again. I don't know who this man is. I don't care what day this is.
8: Mm-hmm.
13: All I do know that this day I can see. I once was blind, but now I
1: see. That's what I told him, baby.
13: I know, mama, but I'm telling him now.
3: So fun doing
0: yeah.
3: that.
0: Yeah, oh my God. A lot of people on that one.
2: Was that BB being his mama too?
3: That like, was BB was that? As the blind man and then also as his mama. His yeah. woman voice is horrible.
2: Yeah.
3: Awful. And that was JJ and Trina Harris did as well. We yeah. had everybody yes. in the studio. Oh,
2: that was good.
3: That was studio. What a time. What a time.
0: Did you say
3: was.
0: What a time?
3: What a time in the studio. Listen, guys, get in the Word of God. That's all we really want you to do. Read the Bible and let it change and transform your life. All right, stick around. We got trending topics. Up next on Get Up Mornings.
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16: Good morning. In Cincinnati traffic, you'll find an accident and delays on I-71 northbound before US 50 and Fort Washington Way. An accident is blocking the two right lanes. It's stop and go there. Then on northbound 75 after Mitchell Avenue, an accident is over to the left shoulder. Northbound is stop and go from 74. If you're heading southbound on 75, it's stop and go there between Lachlan Split and Paddock. Indira Rogers with traffic, 1230 The Buzz.
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18: I'm Hamilton County Commissioner Alicia Reese. 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
19: I'm Greg Landsman, candidate for Congress, and I approve this message. 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
18: I'm Hamilton County Commissioner Alicia Reese. Every week, I talk to folks throughout this county who wonder how they're going to afford to make it. How they're going to afford rising costs, food, gas, and health care. 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
19: And I'm not done. 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
18: He shows up, he listens, he brings back funding to Southwest Ohio, and he gets things done. 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
19: I'm Greg Landsman, candidate for Congress, and I approve this message. 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
18: I'm Hamilton County Commissioner Alicia Reese. Every week, I talk to folks throughout this county who wonder how they're going to afford to make it. How they're going to afford rising costs, food, gas, and health care. Congressman Greg Landsman stood with me in fighting against higher utility costs. We need a fighter we can count on. 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This year, his bipartisan bill to lower prescription drug costs for seniors became law. 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
19: And I'm not done. I'm Greg Landsman, and I'm going to keep fighting to lower healthcare costs, make life more affordable, and deliver for families right here at home.
18: He shows up, he listens, he brings back funding to Southwest Ohio, and he gets things done. I'm asking you to join with me and get out and vote to reelect Congressman Greg Landsman.
19: I'm Greg Landsman, candidate for Congress, and I approve this message. 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
6: Absolutely. So Ebony released and unveiled their 2026 Power 100 list. And I just want to go through a few of them. So the artist in residence, Alicia Keys and Swizz Beatz is on that list. Debbie Allen is on that list as well. Also, Community Crusader, they have Common as a community crusader, and Reverend Sharon Bradley, the president and CEO of the National Council of Negro Women. She's on that list. Entertainment powerhouse Questlove for his film and author and documentaries that he's been doing. And Gina Price Bythewood, who is the director of director and screenwriter. She's on that
4: she's
6: list.
4: She's sweet.
6: Yeah.
4: Is it Bythewood? Because I've been calling that lady Bythewood.
6: Bythewood. It's like Bythewood.
4: Yeah, that's how it's spelled. I've been calling her Bythewood.
6: Bythewood?
4: All right. No, I could be all wrong. I'm just, I know it's like a producer or something.
6: Yes. Her work speaks for her, though. Yeah. All right, so leader in sports, Naomi Osaka's on that list.
4: I love her. I'm a friend. I like her.
6: Media mavens, we need to be on that list. Media mavens, Chanel Jones from the Today Show, Simone Sanders, Townsend, she's on that list from MS Now. Rachel Lindsay. So, yeah, Erica, Cheryl, Griff. Oh, we need to be on that. Music innovators, they've got Jay-Z on that list, T.I., the rapper, of course, and Trailblazers for STEM, a number of Jasmine Crowe, Houston founder and CEO of Good Doctor. And so a number of people. So it's 100, and we're going to post them on our website, and you can check it out there at getuperica.com. All right, today is October 8th, and the Legends of Gospel Residency opens tonight with the Clark sisters, Fred Hammond and Dietrich Haddon. And I've been watching Dietrich's page, and he's got, Carrie Ann doing,
7: Lorianne
6: doing a choreography for him, and you see them all getting ready. The theater at Virgin Hotel in Las Vegas will kick off tonight, tomorrow, and then October 11th. Doors are opening at 6 p.m. And so, yeah, so folk are talking about going from all over the country to support. So hats off to them. The Las Vegas residency of the Legends of Gospel kicks off tonight. All right, that's what's trending. If you're celebrating your birthday, you're celebrating today with Nick Cannon, with Bubba Wallace, Karen Parson, Robert Bell from Kool & the Gang. His birthday is today. Jesse Jackson was born today. And Cece Winans is celebrating her birthday today.
7: Nice.
6: And if it's your birthday, well, happy birthday.
4: She has the best smile and the best laugh.
7: The best. If she laughs and Herbie be laughing slow motion.
6: Yeah, in delay. And then she always lift up her hands.
7: I want to punch him in the back a little bit to make him laugh a little. Like, I like to push it out.
6: BB laugh like that too, right? Like
7: slow motion.
6: Just delay.
7: Beat that laugh up. Stick around, we got more on the way. Here's Joy Taylor with the Daily Play on Get Up Morning.
8: Aaron Rodgers and his head coach have a lot to iron out in the Steel City. 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
8: This is the Daily Play with Joy Taylor. The Pittsburgh Steelers lost in Cleveland on Sunday, and cameras captured head coach Mike McCarthy and quarterback Aaron Rodgers cursing each other out mid-play call. It would have been a little iconic if they won, but it's not really the type of leadership you want to see from your coach and oldest player in a loss. McCarthy took the high road, saying reality of it is a 20-year relationship, and Rodgers, on the other hand, said on Wednesday, quote, I think it's a positive, and said that between him and Coach McCarthy, it's, quote, always ironed out. We're still in winning cures all territory, but I don't want to see this complete lack of leadership from my quarterback. Aaron keeps talking about how teams are best when are player-led, and that completely undermines your head coach that you supposedly have a great relationship with because you won a Super Bowl together. 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
10: I'm Hamilton County Commissioner Alicia Reese. 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
11: And I'm not done. 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
11: I'm Greg Landsman, candidate for Congress, and I approve this message. 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
15: Investigators are looking into the death of a prisoner at Lebanon Correctional Institution. 29-year-old Maurice Benson died after being involved in a physical altercation with a cellmate this past weekend. So far, no charges in the case have been filed. Vice President J.D. Vance will be in Ohio stumping for Republican candidates tomorrow. The VP will host an event at the Allen County Regional Airport. Vance hopes to boost support for GOP candidates on the ballot this fall, including John Husted, who was appointed to take his seat in the U.S. Senate when Vance became vice president. Attorneys for Caleb Flynn are filing a notice of appeal. Flynn wants the Ohio Second District Court of Appeals to reverse the sentence handed down to him this week. He has been convicted on counts, including aggravated murder in connection with the fatal shooting of his wife, Ashley Flynn. On Monday, he was sentenced to life in prison without the possibility of parole. Halloween returns to the Cincinnati Zoo this weekend. 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
1: Here's traffic on 1230 The Buzz.
2: Good morning. In Cincinnati traffic, you'll find an accident and delays on I-71 northbound before U.S. 50 and Fort Washington Way. An accident is blocking the two right lanes. It's stop and go there. Then on northbound 75 after Mitchell Avenue, an accident is over to the left shoulder. Northbound is stop and go from 74. If you're heading southbound on 75, it's stop and go there between Lachlan Split and Paddock. Indira Rogers with traffic, 1230 The Buzz.
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4: 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Happy 10th anniversary to the icons, the legendary Erica and Griff. Man, keep going. And I think you know that when God is on your side, nothing can stop because you got all of heaven backing you up. Happy 10 years. I love y'all. Peace.
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0: I'm Hamilton County Commissioner Alicia Reese. Every week, I talk to folks throughout this county who wonder how they're going to afford to make it, how they're going to afford rising costs, food, gas, and health care. 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This year, his bipartisan bill to lower prescription drug costs for seniors became law, and he got the money to replace 10,000 lines of lead pipes to protect our kids' future.
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1: I'm Greg Landsman, candidate for Congress, and I approve this message. 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
0: I'm Hamilton County Commissioner Alicia Reese. Every week, I talk to folks throughout this county who wonder how they're going to afford to make it, how they're going to afford rising costs, food, gas, and health care. 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We need a fighter we can count on. That's why I'm voting for Congressman Landsman, because he understands how to get things done. This year, his bipartisan bill to lower prescription drug costs for seniors became law, and he got the money to replace 10,000 lines of lead pipes to protect our kids' future.
1: And I'm not done. I'm Greg Landsman, and I'm going to keep fighting to lower healthcare costs, make life more affordable, and deliver for families right here at home.
0: He shows up, he listens, he brings back funding to Southwest Ohio, and he gets things done. I'm asking you to join with me and get out and vote to reelect Congressman Greg Landsman.
1: I'm Greg Landsman, candidate for Congress, and I approve this message. 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
0: I'm Hamilton County Commissioner Alicia Reese. Every week, I talk to folks throughout this county who wonder how they're going to afford to make it, how they're going to afford rising costs, food, gas, and health care. Congressman Greg Landsman stood with me in fighting against higher utility costs. We need a fighter we can count on. That's why I'm voting for Congressman Landsman, because he understands how to get things done. This year, his bipartisan bill to lower prescription drug costs for seniors became law, and he got the money to replace 10,000 lines of lead pipes to protect our kids' future.
1: And I'm not done. I'm Greg Landsman, and I'm going to keep fighting to lower healthcare costs, make life more affordable, and deliver for families right here at home.
0: He shows up, he listens, he brings back funding to Southwest Ohio, and he gets things done. I'm asking you to join with me and get out and vote to reelect Congressman Greg Landsman.
1: I'm Greg Landsman, candidate for Congress.

0: Congress, and I approve this message. Paid for by Landsmen for Congress.
1: Do you have trouble getting to work every day? 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
3: I'm Hamilton County Commissioner Alicia Reese. Every week, I talk to folks throughout this county who wonder how they're going to afford to make it, how they're going to afford rising costs, food, gas, and health care. Congressman Greg Landsman stood with me in fighting against higher utility costs. We need a fighter we can count on. That's why I'm voting for Congressman Landsman, because he understands how to get things done. This year, his bipartisan bill to lower prescription drug costs for seniors became law, and he got the money to replace 10,000 lines of lead pipes to protect our kids' future.
0: And I'm not done. I'm Greg Landsman, and I'm going to keep fighting to lower healthcare costs, make life more affordable, and deliver for families right here at home.
3: He shows up, he listens, he brings back funding to Southwest Ohio, and he gets things done. I'm asking you to join with me and get out and vote to reelect Congressman Greg Landsman.
0: I'm Greg Landsman, candidate for Congress, and I approve this message. 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
3: I'm Hamilton County Commissioner Alicia Reese. Every week, I talk to folks throughout this county who wonder how they're going to afford to make it, how they're going to afford rising costs, food, gas, and health care. Congressman Greg Landsman stood with me in fighting against higher utility costs. We need a fighter we can count on. That's why I'm voting for Congressman Landsman, because he understands how to get things done. This year, his bipartisan bill to lower prescription drug costs for seniors became law, and he got the money to replace 10,000 lines of lead pipes to protect our kids' future.
0: And I'm not done. I'm Greg Landsman, and I'm going to keep fighting to lower healthcare costs, make life more affordable, and deliver for families right here at home.
3: He shows up, he listens, he brings back funding to Southwest Ohio, and he gets things done. I'm asking you to join with me and get out and vote to reelect Congressman Greg Landsman.
0: I'm Greg Landsman, candidate for Congress, and I approve this message. 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
5: Jurors are now hearing testimony in the trial of Rodney Hinton Jr. Hinton is charged with murder and the killing of Deputy Larry Henderson in 2025. Prosecutors say the defendant intentionally hit Henderson with his vehicle. Jurors were taken to the scene of the crash Wednesday. Attorneys for Caleb Flynn are filing a notice of appeal. Flynn wants the Ohio 2nd District Court of Appeals to reverse the sentence handed down to him earlier this week. He has been convicted on counts including aggravated murder in connection with the fatal shooting of his wife, Ashley Flynn. On Monday, he was sentenced to life in prison without the possibility of parole. Investigators are looking into the death of a prisoner in Lebanon Correctional Institution. 29-year-old Maurice Vinson died after being involved in a physical altercation with a cellmate this past weekend. No charges have been filed. Vice President J.D. Vance will be in Ohio stumping for Republican candidates tomorrow. The VP will host an event at the Allen County Regional Airport in Lima. Vance hopes to boost support for GOP candidates on the ballot this fall. Halloween returns to the zoo this weekend, Saturdays and Sundays through November 1st. I'm Heather Pasco, and 1230 The Buzz.
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0: Rush. I'm just talking about Lincoln.
1: Good morning, Cincinnati. Welcome to 1230 WDBZ. We are the Buzz of Cincinnati, your talk station, the Lincoln Ware Show, till 1 o'clock this afternoon. And the USS Kennedy. I think it's Kennedy. Yeah. USS Lincoln or Kennedy? Anyway, one of those, they're returning to San Diego today after all those months out at sea. They are finally back. It's going to be a lot of babies made tonight in San Diego. Let me tell you. Because those sailors have been out for a long time. The women on there, they're going to get pregnant. You know, there's a lot of women on that aircraft carrier, too. You got to remember that. So, it's something else. Man, they finally returning. The ship is all rusty and everything. Thank you, Donald Trump. And he said they should have been out there longer. You know, this guy is insane. Insane, let me tell you. He said they should have been out there even longer. Wasn't long enough. Man. Couple things. Trump was at a rally the other day, and he opened his suit coat, and everybody saw the label in there. They said the economy must be bad. Trump is getting suits off the rack at the Joseph A. Bank. Yeah. He had a Joseph A. Bank shirt, suit on. Off the rack. They say the economy has got to be bad. Trump is buying his suits off the rack. Yeah. I don't know why he even opened his coat, but of course the photographers got a shot of that label in there, and it was Joseph A. Bank. Oh boy. Unbelievable. The Republicans up in, I think it's Warren County, they have to take an oath. And I guess one of the Republicans, they thought he had not taken the oath and they wouldn't let him in. And then he went and got another Republican, came back in. They both came in and one of the other Republicans put their hands on him, said, "Hey, you can't go in there. You didn't take the oath." And he said, "Get your hands off me." And I guess she pushed him and he spilled coffee. Then he called the police, said it was assault. Anyway, what? They have to take some kind of oath, the Republicans. You know, oh boy, an oath of loyalty. Unbelievable.
2: There's nothing shady about that.
1: Yeah, right. They have to take an oath. Unbelievable. So there you have it. The Russians are saying there's no epidemic risk. But the World Health Organization wants transparency on the plague and the lab death. Yeah, we believe the Russians. Whatever they say, we believe them. They say it's no risk. So, hey, there's not going to be any plague released in the United States.
3: Nothing bad can happen. It can only good happen.
1: Yes, yes. Unbelievable. Unbelievable. The new CNN polls give Democrats hope in a pair of red states. How about that? But like I said, you can't depend on these polls. Today I've got my Cincinnati area voter guide. I've got a person from the League of Women Voters on my TV show Sunday morning. So check that out. She brought me a stack of magazines. I think my next remote, I think it's next week sometime, I'll have these with me so you can stop by and get one and read up on it. They've got all the information on all the levies, the state issue 3, and everything in there, right? All the information on the judges. They even tell you what party they're from in here. So you won't see that on the ballot, but they'll tell you in the League of Women Voters. Yeah. They'll tell you.
2: Yeah. Leave me a copy of that one.
1: Yeah. Okay. And, Miss Nettie's always talking about Linda Matthews. You know, remember when she used to talk? She's running against our good friend, our very good friend, Kathy Ingram. Yeah. In, Ohio Senate District 8. Oh, no, 9. I'm sorry. District 9. So, you can read about both of them, in the League of Women Voters. They got it all. Yeah. Allison Russo and, Seth Walsh is even in there. I forget, you know, he's been awfully quiet running for Secretary of State. And he's in there. I saw his film. I'm like, oh, that's right. Seth is running for office. State office. Cincinnati City Councilman Seth Walsh. Yeah. No, he's running for treasurer. I said secretary. He's running for treasurer. See, that's how quiet he's been. He's running for treasurer. I remember when Ken Blackwell was the treasurer, and he was boasting the fact that he left with $1 billion in the rainy day fund. He made such great investments. $1 billion in the rainy day fund. Then I saw a lady in here that's running out of Cleveland. Her name is Blackwell. And I was wondering if she was related to Ken Blackwell because she looks like Rosa Blackwell. You know what I mean? So I don't know. She's running up in she's running for a state office, and she lives in Cleveland. But I tell you, this is worth getting. Hopefully you were over at the Colored Women's Association's house on Tuesday with Sister V. And they gave these out over there. So hopefully you were over there. I see my good friend Wendy Cross in here. Good friend Wendy Cross. And see Alan Triggs in here. Liz Ty. And they've got everybody in here. I mean, Elizabeth Ty. Remember, Elizabeth Ty will be on your ballot, not Liz. Okay? And they've got her opponent, Ralph Winkler. Should I have said it like that? Anyway.
2: You said it with so much love.
1: Oh, yeah. Oh, yeah. Much love for Ralph Winkler. So much love for him. Yeah. Olivia Dean. And I love her music. She won a Grammy. And now she's been served with a copyright lawsuit from the Bill Withers estate. I guess just the two of us, we can make it if we try. I guess something, it sounds similar to that, and they're suing. But, you know, I don't know how you cannot have a song sound like something else. With all the songs out there, how can you not have songs sound alike? I just don't know how you can do it. But anyway, so USS Lincoln, by the way, I got those presidents mixed up. The USS, how could I forget the USS Lincoln of all ships? How could I forget my ship? Anyway, they have returned and they're interviewing a lot of women that were on this ship and they're saying like, well, I'm glad to get back. I'm so glad to get back. But anyway, 11 months at sea. And they finally creeped back into San Diego. And if you're ever in San Diego, I would invite you to visit the USS Midway. That's the ship I was on. It's a museum now in San Diego. And you could take a tour through there. They've got some jet fighters on there. And you could take a trip down and see where we slept and everything. You might, the radio station may still be there. I don't know what happened after I left, but it still should be there. Yeah. So if you're ever there, take a little tour of the USS Midway.
2: with a photo of Sweet Daddy Link.
1: No, there's no photos on there. I don't think. Probably some photos on it. I don't know if I'm there, though. I don't know. But, yeah, man, Olivia Dean, is she performing anywhere in the United States, anywhere? I don't know. I'd love to see her. Let's see. Oh, yeah, this organization that Certified Cultivators is the name of the group, and they're buying up the old Frisch's Big Boy restaurants that closed down, and they're making dispensaries out of the Frisch's Big Boys. And they say it's very convenient because they have already have the drive-through window there, and people can drive through, get their gummies and marijuana and all that stuff, and just keep on going. Don't even have to get out of the car. And the one, like I say, they have more business than Wendy's, the one next door to Wendy's up in Montgomery. More business than when their drive-through lane is always packed. Wendy's, you might see one or two cars. Unbelievable. Did you get your $90 check? The White House makes it seem like they're giving you the check. Don't be fooled. Trump is not giving you $90 if you're on Medicare. Trump is not giving you this money. This money, I think George Bush, no, not George. It was already in the works before Trump even got into office. This thing was already in the works. So don't be fooled. It is not the White House being nice, giving you a $90 check. So if Trump says he's giving it to you, he's lying. Okay? He's lying. Trump administration is diverting money from the $2 billion Medicare Improvement Fund, which Congress created in 2008. Okay, let me say this again. Congress created this in 2008. And I think that was before Obama took office. And I think George Bush was responsible for that. Yeah. So, he is diverting money from the $2 billion Medicare Improvement Fund. So it's already been approved by Congress back in 2008. So don't be fooled by the okie doke. Yes. Here's your $20 check, your $90 check. And you'll get more if the Republicans win. Yeah. Yes. Oh, boy. Unbelievable. And people will fall for that. I'll vote for Trump. I want my $5,000 check. And Trump is not even on the ballot. But he's telling you, pretend I'm on the ballot.
2: And which is actually the problem.
1: Right.
2: He's the one that's dragging
1: right.
2: him down.
1: Yes. They're distancing themselves from Donald Trump. Yes, they are. All right, let's take a break, and then we'll come back. 513-749-1230, The Lincoln Ware Show, 1230, The Buzz.
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6: I'm Hamilton County Commissioner Alicia Reese. 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

0: I promise hope and delivered. I just want to say thank you to the community. This was paid for by the Friends to Reelect Judge Nicole L. Sanders, Jocelyn Cummings, treasurer.
1: Hey, Reds fans. 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
2: I'm Hamilton County Commissioner Alicia Reese. Every week, I talk to folks throughout this county who wonder how they're going to afford to make it, how they're going to afford rising costs, food, gas, and health care. 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
3: And I'm not done. 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
3: I'm Greg Landsman, candidate for Congress, and I approve this message. 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
8: I always want to sing James Brown with this song. It sounds just like James Brown. You got it! You got it! 1230 WDBZ, the buzz of Cincinnati. Let's go downtown to the Crime Stopper headquarters and check in with my good friend, Lieutenant Howard Grant, who is on duty today. How you doing?
9: I'm doing well, sir. How you doing?
8: I'm hanging in there, hanging in there, hanging in there. Who are we looking for today?
9: We're looking for two women. Sounds like they got sticky fingers.
8: Uh-oh.
9: So we have District 3 Investigative Unit is looking for Jessica Ozun. Ms. Ozun is wanted for felony theft. Investigators say Ms. Ozun knowingly stole over $5,300 worth of cosmetic products from Ulta store without the victim's consent. The Norwood and Colerain Police Departments also have warrants for Ms. Ozun for felony theft. Jessica Ozun is a female, race unknown. She appears to be kind of white or Hispanic, but she's 38 years old, 5'1", 157 pounds. Jessica Ozun has no known arrest history and was last known to live in Mechanicsville, Virginia. District 2 Investigative Unit is looking for Jemiah Brown. Ms. Brown is wanted for telecommunications fraud. Investigators say Ms. Brown knowingly retained $120 from a Venmo transaction from the victim's account without the victim's consent. Jemiah Brown is a black female, 18 years old, 5'4", 130 pounds. Jemiah Brown has no known arrest history and was last known to live on Dandridge Avenue and over the Rhine. Listeners, if anyone has information where police can find Jessica Ozun or Jemiah Brown, please call Crime Stoppers at 513-352-3040 or submit a tip online at crime-stoppers.us. You can also go to p3tips.com to submit your anonymous tip.
8: All right, 513-352-3040, night or day. And there's cash money for your clues. And are you working tomorrow?
9: I'll be in the office. No, I will not be working tomorrow.
8: Okay, okay.
9: Yeah, right. She's back on duty. And I, like I told Terrence, she did get a verbal discipline for your lack of an invite to Crime Stoppers breakfast.
8: Well, I won't be here tomorrow to give her the business, but I'll catch her next week.
9: She'll be here. Hold it for her. She'll be back.
8: Oh, yeah, I'm holding it for her for sure. All right, we'll talk to you.
9: Take care.
8: All right, that's Lieutenant Howard Grant, who gave her a verbal warning, maybe. Gave her a warning. Next year, you better invite Mr. Ware to the breakfast. Yes. We are a part of the Crime Stopper Network, just like Local 12. I'm seeing these cats sitting at the table. I'm like, what the? People I work with over at Local 12, they're sitting there eating breakfast, having fun. You know, I'm like, okay, wait until I talk to Detective Green. She's on my list. Oh, yeah. And I'll be gone tomorrow, and I won't be able to give it to her. But I'll catch her next week. All right, let's take a break. Am I taking? No, that's right. I got time. I don't have to take a break right now because this call won't be long. I know. White Liar, how you doing?
5: Are you trying to run from me?
8: Oh, please.
5: You wanted to go to break. You thought I'd hang up. You was trying to hold on.
8: No, I looked at the clock. I said, okay, I got time to take you because this won't be a long conversation.
5: Well, I got time today, too. So check this out. Me and you need to have a serious conversation. The other day when I was in the chat lighting it up like I always do, I said something about you playing me a Sunday Soul Classic song about the Isley Brothers and Footsteps in the Dark.
8: And believe it or not, that song is there, but I'm not playing it for you. It was just there.
5: Why?
8: It's just there in the lineup.
5: Well, so what I'm going to do is I'm going to call in as a little thing. I'm going to use my black voice.
8: Oh, boy.
5: And I'm going to probably say something like, hey, yo, Lincoln, hey, why don't you play that Isley Brothers Footsteps in the Dark for me, dog? And then I'll trick you into doing it.
8: Yeah,
5: why?
8: Right. We know you're a wannabe.
5: Yeah, I'm a recovering wannabe, Lincoln. How many times do we got to go over this stuff, man? Okay,
8: yeah.
5: Check this out, man. Do you think it's responsible for what you're doing on this radio station every day?
8: What am I doing every day?
5: I know people have noticed how you've ramped it up with these midterms coming up.
8: Other than what Cunningham is doing, what am I doing any different than what he's doing?
5: Same thing goes for him. He's a clown, too. No. So there's a line. This is what we get here in America. We throw so much mud and dirt in the water, nobody knows what's real or not anymore.
8: Hey, look, I know what's real. I know what's real.
5: Lincoln, you
8: MAGA folks don't know what's real.
5: Okay, honest question. Did he say he wanted to take out San Diego and Los Angeles?
8: Hell yes. Yes, he did.
5: No, he didn't. So then when a CNN fact checker, you know, like the dude version of Loud Voice Joyce, when he says that even you are wrong, what does that mean?
8: He must not be hearing the same thing. What did he say?
5: So the thing about it is he was talking about if we allow Iran to get a bomb and they take, and then now what? And they take out Los Angeles or San Diego, Lincoln.
8: He said it'll be a small price to pay if they take them out. Let them take out San Diego and L.A. Can you play that again, Terrence Howard? And I want you to listen closely, okay? Get the wax out of your ears. You probably haven't washed them in a few days anyway. So listen closely.
10: Governor Gavin Newsom calling President Trump deranged and dangerous after comments President Trump made at a rally on Tuesday night.
11: Now, the president said, let Iran take out Los Angeles and San Diego. CBS LA political reporter Tom Wade here now with the president's comments and more reaction. Mm-hmm. Tom?
12: And good evening to you, Susie and Juan. Yeah, President Trump made the comments about Iran taking out L.A. and San Diego at a rally in Nebraska. Take a listen.
13: I want to see a tremendous victory. You want to see a tremendous victory because it verifies all the things we did. And again, remember, with the war, it's just artificial. It's a little bit high. It's a small price to pay for keeping the world safe, keeping our country safe. They can take out a city. Let them take out Los Angeles. Let them take out San Diego.
8: He said they could take out a city. Let them take out.
5: Was the gas price that was having to be paid. What? That's what he said. And then when he said, yeah, let them take out Los Angeles or San Diego, and then you guys will be like, oh, you allowed them to get a bomb.
8: What the hell? That's not what he was talking about. He said, that'll be a small price to pay. Let them take it out.
5: CNN fact checker checked you on that.
8: No, please, please.
5: Play that clip.
8: We haven't heard that one. But if I find it, I will play it.
5: You got Cornell 7 PSYOP going on. You got the...
8: You white guys love those college girls. You love to get them drugged up and take advantage of them, don't you?
5: But you beat up guys in their sleep in the military. No, what are you talking about?
8: A blanket party and rape, you can't even compare the two. You can't even compare the two.
5: You jumped a guy in his sleep, bro. Oh,
8: thanks for your call. Unbelievable. He's going to compare the Carnell 7 with a blanket party in boot camp in the Marine Corps. You beat up a guy in his sleep. Oh, jeez. He's as bad as Donald Trump. You beat up a guy in his sleep. Oh, boy. Let's take a break. Oh, boy. We'll come back. 513-749-1230. That's my number. Feel free to jump on board. It's the Lincoln Ware Show. 1230, The Buzz.
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0: Hey, your talk station, Lincoln Ware with you. And I just figured it out. Yeah, white liar wants to be Gary Owen. He thinks he's Gary Owen. Yes, unbelievable. All right, 513-749-1230. Let's go to my good friend, Mike McCoy. Mike McCoy, what's going on?
1: Yeah, I heard you was going to the game this weekend, so I'm calling in and giving you some picks for Sunday.
0: All right, hold on. Let me get my pen. Oh, man, I don't even see it.
1: And just make sure you listen to what I'm telling you.
0: Right. I'm not going to add anything. I'm not going to try to get greedy and add. I'll say, well, if he said Chase Brown was going to get an anytime touchdown, I might as well add it to that parlay he gave us. And it'll be more money.
1: No, I'm giving you game parlays, okay? No props or nothing, okay?
0: I know.
1: All right. Now, here's what I'm doing. I'm splitting these up. I'm taking Bengals, Browns, and Texans.
0: Okay.
1: And then the other three I'm taking, I'm splitting these up. I'm not putting them together. Now I'm taking Steelers, Seahawks, and Falcons.
0: So those are two separate parlays.
1: Yes, two separate. And I guess you say, why I'm doing that?
0: Yeah, why won't you put them together? It's more money.
1: No.
0: But odds go down, too. The odds of you winning.
1: Listen, I'm scared of the Ravens and Falcons game.
0: Yeah. They're, okay.
1: ATL and the Falcons has got a real good
0: team. Falcons are playing some ball. Let me tell you, they're playing some ball.
1: I'm afraid of that game, and also the game I'm afraid of is the Seahawks taking on the 49ers. So that's why I'm trying. Yeah. I'm splitting up.
0: Okay.
1: So you can do what you want to do on that, but I'm doing it this way because it's kind of hard to hit a 6-game parlay. You know, last week it was 5 games that I hit, right? So, you know, I'm not going to be greedy. I'm just going to play with what I got here and just Bengals, Browns, Texans.
0: Okay.
1: And then put the other three together. But you do what you want to do.
0: I got you. All right. For entertainment purposes only.
1: Exactly. And my daughter, she's also, her and her friends are flying down to see the game on.
0: Oh, okay. All right. Well, tell her, look for the good-looking bald head guy, and that'll be me.
1: Man, get off my phone.
0: Thanks for your call. All right, let's move along. 513-749-1230. Lincoln Ware with you. And there's a lot of Cincinnati folks going down to Florida. I got a good buddy that's got a big yacht down there. He takes people out on tours, and he's going to take us out. Captain White. Captain White.
2: Is he a white guy?
0: No, black guy.
2: Black? Okay.
0: Yeah, black guy. And he's got him he's got two yachts down there. He takes people out on tours, and he's going to give the Lincoln Ware folks, he says, all we have to do is pay for the fuel. He said he wouldn't charge us for that, but it's so high now, it costs him a fortune to go out nowadays. So he's just going to charge us like $50. And I don't know how many people he can get on there, but if you're down in Florida, contact me and we'll hook it up. He's going to take us out and take us on a tour and all that stuff. He's going to show us P. Diddy's house that he's got there. We just go pass by. He said, hasn't been much activity there since P. Diddy's been in jail. Yes. He said, it's been quiet at that house. Yes. But contact me at 679-6028 and leave your number, and we can hook you up down in Florida if you're going. Yes. But it should be nice. Somebody said boat tours. His boat tours are nice as hell. Okay, so Jabbar knows Captain White. Yeah. So, yeah, he's taking anybody that comes with Lincoln Ware, $50 a person. So I was looking at that hurricane. I'm glad it's not headed toward Florida. Man, it looked kind of scary there for a minute. But I don't think Florida going to get touched. Maybe it'll be cloudy, but I don't know. All right. Let's go to Ozzy. Ozzy, how you doing today?
3: I think I'm doing well. I hope you and the listening audience is doing well. It's
2: Also, hey, Link, the reason for my call is because of a blanket party being compared to rape, gang rape.
0: Mm-hmm.
2: You know, you have to be a sick individual. First, to vote for a man to be the leader of the free world that is a convicted rapist. But then to try to justify gang rape with something, a blanket party. And I just want to give a description of a blanket party down in Fort Knox, Georgia. They got three mountains: misery, heartbreak, and agony.
0: Mm-hmm.
2: And when we're food packed, marching up and down these mountains, and somebody says, "Well, I can't do it," so you got to march all the way back and get him, and then carry him up that mountain and down the mountain. And if he falls behind again, you got to go back and then continue marching.
0: Mm-hmm.
2: At night, he's going to get a blanket party. Because he made everybody's job more difficult, and it's a difficult job in the beginning. So for anybody to compare that to gang rape is saying that the woman deserved what she got.
0: Yeah, yeah, crazy, crazy. And you can't compare the two. You can't even compare the two. I mean, that's crazy. You beat up somebody when they were asleep. You know, come on, give me a break. But like you say, it's punishment for not doing something is what a blanket party is. Punishment for making everybody else have to do something because of your mistake.
2: And what you have to redo is difficult. What does she do? What do these women do out
0: Nothing.
2: Here that raping them gives you the mindset to believe they deserve it? You've got to be a sick individual.
0: Yes.
2: And the lion, you are a sick individual, man, and I tried to be cool with you, but you crossed the line with that. Thank you, Brother Link.
0: Thanks for your call, Ozzy. All right, that's Ozzy. Somebody said blanket parties are felony assaults, according to the military. Well, nobody knew that they didn't talk. nobody told anybody. A blanket party is quiet, too. By the way, it's quiet. Nobody's yelling, "You, this is what you deserve." Nobody. All they feel is a couple of punches and kicks, and then we're gone. You disappear back to your bunk.
3: Do you cover their mouths?
0: No.
3: Okay.
0: No.
3: So they're not screaming.
0: They don't scream. They just like, "What? Hey, stop it! Get up!" You know. They don't yell or scream.
3: Stop poking me back there.
0: Oh boy, no. It's just a bunch of punches and kicks. And it's over. Like, I mean, it's not like he's being tortured for 10, 20 minutes. It's just a few hits. Everybody get their little hit in and go, you know? You go. I don't know why y'all so fascinated with blanket parties. It's just unbelievable. Unbelievable. All right. Oh, boy. Ray, how are you?
4: Lincoln B. What's up?
0: Nothing much.
4: Now, before I spank you and Doug, let me say this. You watch Inside Edition, right?
0: Yes.
4: Now, you've always said if you was a cop and you had to make, if they had to make you run, you would kind of give him the business.
0: Yeah,
4: right?
0: Yeah. Mm-hmm.
4: Okay. Did you see how there was this one burglar? He was caught in Macy's in the ceiling.
0: Mm-hmm.
4: And then, so the cops, you know, they put a ladder up in that ceiling. And when he got on the first or second rung, they pulled the ladder out from him.
0: Mm-hmm.
4: And then his legs went in between the rungs. And I know that must have hurt.
0: Mm-hmm.
4: You think that was cruel by what that cop did?
0: No.
4: Why not?
0: I don't know. Okay, first of all, you're breaking the law. You're trying to steal something.
4: I'm talking about what the cop did.
0: I mean, by pulling the ladder back?
4: They pulled it out from under him on purpose because when he got to the top or the second to the top rung, he was coming down. They just pulled it out from him so his legs can go in between the rung. That must have hurt because it's happening where.
0: I'd have to see it. I'd have to just look at it and see how bad it was.
4: Yeah, it was. And also, making that cop, you know, the one that pushed that black girl and then beat and then started hitting her?
0: Yeah.
4: You know, she filed a lawsuit of sexual assault, right?
0: sexual assault. Well, you know
4: why she did that?
0: Well, because her dress came up and you could see her rear end.
4: You can see the rear end, but did you see him grab? He grabbed that ass and squeezed it.
0: Really?
4: I didn't see that. He copped the feel.
0: I didn't see that part.
4: Yeah, yeah. And I don't know if they'll show it again, but man, that he like grabbed it, copped the feel in between the cracks, copped it, grabbed it, and then let it go. And if I was his wife, he'd be like, no, you know, you deserve what you get, my man. I'm leaving you.
0: Yeah.
4: So that's where the sexual assault come into play.
0: I saw her. I know she either had on a thong or nothing at all under that dress.
4: She had nothing on at
0: all. I didn't see that part, but I didn't see him when he grabbed her.
4: Yeah, he grabbed it. Yeah, you ought to see that again. Now, let me get to you and Doug. You guys are kind of misguided about Caitlin Clark.
0: Oh,
4: Caitlin Clark's in Doug's head so much, he had to do some research on the WNBA, right?
0: Yes, he did.
4: And so what me and Doug are saying, two different things, Lincoln. I understand what Doug is saying, that they consider maybe Caitlin Clark the great white hope because there's only 15 to 20% white girls, and when you get one
0: that can stand out in the crowd, when you get one like that, you just... You try to promote them as much as you can. What was his name? Jerry Cooney. Remember Jerry Cooney?
4: The boxer?
0: Yeah. And Muhammad Ali used to beat him up all the time.
4: Yeah.
0: And they made such a, you know, they just was hoping Cooney could beat Muhammad Ali. They were just, promoting, oh, Cooney's got a punch, this and that. And Muhammad Ali just beat him like he owned him every time they fought. But he was another great white hope.
4: Yeah, I understand that, Lincoln. But like I said, Doug took what I said the wrong way, because my thing about, I was talking about her as a basketball player on the court. That was two different things. And then let me ask you this. You remember when Magic came onto the scene?
0: Yes.
4: Kareem Abdul-Jabbar was scoring 30, 35 points a game, right?
0: Yes.
4: And so who was the best player on that team at that time?
0: I would say Jabbar.
4: Okay. Who was more valuable? Was it Magic getting everybody else?
0: I would say Magic was valuable because he had a lot of assists, and assists means points.
4: Rebound.
0: Yes, yes.
4: And he can score.
0: Yeah.
4: Now, remember when Kareem Abdul-Jabbar was on the Milwaukee Bucks?
0: Yeah.
4: And he had Oscar Robertson, right?
0: They won the championship.
4: Who was more valuable, Oscar or Kareem?
0: I don't know. Oscar was the man.
4: You're proving my whole point. I'm saying Caitlin Collins is more valuable.
0: Caitlin Clark, than Kelsey
4: Mitchell. If Kelsey Mitchell scored 50 points a game and lose,
0: right?
4: If Caitlin Clark scores 20 and get five other get 15 assists. You know, that's 30 extra points.
0: No, but what I'm saying, Kelsey Mitchell scoring, like, averaging 25 points a game, 24 points a game, and she's still losing with Caitlin Clark.
4: We're not talking about wins or losses. Lincoln. Yes, we're talking about who's more valuable.
0: You just
4: on
0: talked
4: that
0: about it. You just said score 50 points and lose. What are you talking about?
4: I'm saying that Caitlin Clark is averaging 22 points a game. Kelsey Mitchell 25, right? But if Caitlin Clark is getting 10 assists a game, that's 20 points right there, or 30 points. And so that's all I'm saying. When you get other people involved, it's just like football. If Tom Brady is the GOAT on the New England Patriots, he is more valuable than a running back or a wide receiver, because he's like the point guard of the football. Wouldn't you say so? Our quarterbacks pretty much like the point guard. They have to do it all.
0: They're like a point guard, yeah.
4: Right,
0: yeah.
4: And I don't know why you can't see that a point guard, an all-star point guard, is more valuable than a person that scores than 25 or 30 points.
0: Being more valuable is not being better than. Okay, you can be more value. Okay, you can be more valuable, but are you better than this person one on one?
4: It's not a one on one type game, Lincoln.
0: Well, I'm just telling you, Kelsey Mitchell is a better player than Caitlin Clark. I think she is.
4: Okay, so if you were building a team from scratch, Caitlin Clark is not even in my top 10. That's how much that Doug thinks that I'm. Doug thinks that I think Caitlin Clark is the number one player in the league.
0: You sound
4: She's
0: like
4: not
0: it.
4: Even in my top
0: you
4: 10.
0: You sound like it.
4: She's not even in my top 10 from a basketball player. But as a quarterback, as a point guard, I would start a team with her before I would start a team with Kelsey Mitchell. Now, if you can't see that, you're about as dumb as Doug.
0: I don't know. I'm telling you. They built Caitlin Clark up more than she is. I would still start a team with Kelsey Mitchell.
4: Then you don't know much. You don't know much about basketball.
0: Even as good as Kelsey Mitchell is with Caitlin Clark, they're sitting at home watching the WNBA playoffs right now. They're sitting at home. They were out the first round.
4: Okay, and I'm glad you mentioned that, because remember yesterday when Doug said Kelsey, you and Doug said Kelsey Mitchell carried Indiana, right, last year when Caitlin Clark got hurt,
0: yes,
4: right?
0: Uh-huh,
4: Did they win it all?
0: No, they didn't.
4: Thank you.
0: No, they didn't.
4: Just proved my point.
0: Oh, please. Thanks for your call. Unbelievable. Unbelievable. All right, 513-749-1230. He loves himself some Caitlin Clark. Let's take a break. Clifford, you're up. You're up on the other side, Clifford, right here on the Lincoln Ware Show, 1230. The Buzz.
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8: I'm Hamilton County Commissioner Alicia Reese. Every week, I talk to folks throughout this county who wonder how they're going to afford to make it, how they're going to afford rising costs, food, gas, and health care. Congressman Greg Landsman stood with me in fighting against higher utility costs. We need a fighter we can count on. That's why I'm voting for Congressman Landsman, because he understands how to get things done. This year, his bipartisan bill to lower prescription drug costs for seniors became law, and he got the money to

0: I promise hope and delivered. I just want to say thank you to the community. This was paid for by the Friends to Reelect Judge Nicole L. Sanders, Jocelyn Cummings, Treasurer.
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4: WDBZ, The Buzz of Cincinnati, 513-749-1230. And let's see what Clifford is doing today. What's up, Clifford? You took a little time out from Bible study to talk to us this morning.
5: Oh, yeah, yeah. I was at Bible study yesterday. It was great, too. And today we got the voters forum tonight at 6 to 8. Wish you could be there. But I know you're going to be packing your bags to go to Miami.
4: Yes,
5: I forgot about that trip. But, hey, and say, hey, good buddy, or hey, buddy, or see, I'm a God. I know everything. Or can I ask you a question, Lincoln? You know, but it's like a radio station going off in my head about the crazy callers that you have. Wish everyone could come out. We got candidates. There's about 10 candidates that's running for office, all various offices that's going to be on the ballot. And you get to talk to them. They get to tell you why they should be the representative. And you get to talk to them and ask them some questions. This is an important election. Some people have already voted. I want to hear what some of them have to say before I make my ballot, but I know basically who I'm voting for, but it's just a good chance for people to come out. Yeah. Even trying to get Terrence to come out tonight.
4: You can forget about that.
5: Nah, he's coming. He said he might come.
4: Okay, believe that, please.
5: Man, I believe you. When Terrence speaks, we listen, man.
4: Okay. All right.
5: Yeah, so have a good time let me act like Ray. And it's like, he was like, 35, 30, that's how many questions he had.

0: I know. Yeah.
1: Frivolous questions about nothing.
0: I know.
1: But
0: I know.
1: You know, if the Bengals lose, hopefully they don't. But if they should his name be fired? Should Zach Beasley be fired?
0: Well, I don't think they would fire him just for that. I mean, but he at the end of the year, if we're not in the playoffs, he's gone. I can tell you that. Yeah. I don't think they're going to fire him mid-season, but he'll be gone.
1: Yeah, because they still have to pay him.
0: Yeah, he'll be gone at the end of the year, trust me.
1: Yeah. Well, all right, man, y'all have a great time, and then bring back a winner.
0: All right.
1: I'll see you.
0: Thanks for your call. All right, 513-749-1230. Lincoln Ware with you till 1 o'clock this afternoon, and at 1, Shopton. We'll be keeping it real. Keeping it real. Oh, yeah. All right. If you're one of the 750,000 Ohioans set to receive $90 Medicare checks, they say it'll be here around, it says around the 8th. Today is the 8th. So you might get it today, tomorrow. They said around the 8th. Which means it could be tomorrow or Monday if you're getting it. Yeah, if you're going to get that check. Most but not all Medicare Part B enrollees are eligible for the payments. Those who already receive premium assistance through Medicaid or pay an adjusted amount based on the income do not qualify. Seniors enrolled in Medicare Advantage, a private plan offered as an alternative to traditional coverage, are not eligible either. So if you have Medicare Advantage, no $90. Get the $90. So if you get your Social Security check, direct deposit, that's how you'll get the $90. If you get a check, get your Social Security and a check, that's how you'll get your $90 if you qualify. If you qualify. All right. Hey, Twin, what's going on? Oh, hold on, Twin. I got a break for news, and then we'll come back. 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
3: Vice President J.D. Vance will be in Ohio stumping for Republican candidates tomorrow. The VP will host an event at the Allen County Regional Airport in Lima. Vance hopes to boost support for GOP candidates on the ballot this fall. Investigators are looking into the death of a prisoner at Lebanon Correctional Institution. 29-year-old Maurice Vincent died after being involved in a physical altercation with a cellmate this past weekend. No charges have been filed. Attorneys for Caleb Flynn are filing a notice of appeal. Flynn wants the Ohio 2nd District Court of Appeals to reverse the sentence handed down to him earlier this week. He's been convicted on counts including aggravated murder in connection with the fatal shooting of his wife, Ashley Flynn. On Monday, he was sentenced to life in prison without the possibility of parole. Jurors are now hearing testimony in the trial of Rodney Hinton Jr. Hinton is charged with murder in the killing of Deputy Larry Henderson in 2025. Jurors were taken to the scene of the crash on Wednesday. I'm Heather Pasco on 1230, The Buzz.
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0: WDBZ, The Buzz of Cincinnati, your talk station, Twin, and Edward, hold on. We'll be with you shortly. Right now, we've got Miss Jarvis T. Booth, the First Lady at Legacy Point Church in Sycamore Township. And she's one of the First Ladies for Health. And, you know, that's the organization that's going to present Family Health Day on Sunday, October 11th, this coming Sunday. And Miss Booth, welcome to the show.
6: Thank you. Good afternoon. Thank you for having me.
0: I just saw you last night. I didn't realize you were going to be on the show today.
6: You did.
0: Yeah. And that's such a cute little baby there, I tell you.
6: Thank you. Right beside me listening.
0: Okay, all right. Now, where and when, well, we know when, but where will the Family Health Day be held this year as part of the Legacy, the First Lady and the Legacy Point Church? So where will it be held?
6: It's actually going to be at six different locations across Cincinnati, six different five churches, and then the Avondale, and then a school, the South Avondale Middle School. So Corinthian, Emmanuel Temple, Gray Road Church, New Life Temple, and New Prospect.
0: Okay.
6: And then South Avondale Middle School.
0: Okay. Now, what I know there are going to be a lot of things going on as far as health. What health activities and resources will you have on the site?
6: Well, this is the great part. Everything is free. I also wanted to say that first. And families can get different kind of screenings. They can get flu shots because we know flu season is upon us for both adults and children. There's going to be food and giveaways. And they can get health screenings like blood pressure, glucose screenings, dental screenings, asthma screenings, cancer screenings, and brain health. I mean, it's just there's so many things. It's hard to list them all.
0: Mm-hmm. Now, this is you guys' 12th year for the First Ladies Family Health Day. How have you guys lasted this long? I mean, 12 years. You've gone through COVID and everything, and the First Lady's still around.
6: Right. We've survived the pandemic. You know, I really think it comes down to our partnerships and that we're a faith-based group of pastors' wives. So it takes place somewhere that's familiar at different churches and then also at a school. And right in the community where people live, so they don't have to go far. But also our partnerships have really sustained us and helped us year after year and promoted and made sure that we continue to do the work that we love to do.
0: Now, what churches will this take place at and what time will everything start?
6: So everything starts between about 12 and 1 p.m. And it's going to be at Corinthian Baptist Church, Emmanuel Temple Apostolic Church, Gray Road Church of Christ, New Life Temple, New Prospect Church, and South Avondale Middle School. And all of the times and locations and addresses can be found at familyhealthday.com for those who didn't catch all of those.
0: All right. Sounds good to me. And a lot of health screenings will be taking place. And a lot of those people who are attending church, you know, they got stuff going on with them that they probably don't even know about. And this is a good way for them to find out if they've got anything going on. So this is a great event you guys do every year. And congratulations for the 12th year. 12th year. Man, I tell you.
6: Thank you. We hope everybody comes, brings their family and friends, and gets those health screenings you just talked about. You never know what's going on with you unless you seek to find the answer.
0: Yes. Now give those churches one more time in case people miss where they will take place.
6: Yes. Corinthian Baptist Church, Emmanuel Temple Apostolic Church, Gray Road Church of Christ, New Life Temple Church, New Prospect Baptist Church, and South Avondale Middle School. And all of this can be found at familyhealthday.com.
0: All right. Sounds good to me, First Lady Jarvis Booth. And kiss that baby for me, and you have yourself a great day.
6: Thank you. Have a great day.
0: All right. We'll talk to you. Yeah. I saw her last night. Paul Booth was at the TV station last night. He'll be on the show Sunday morning. And she was there with the little baby. He couldn't be no more than like a month or two. Oh, yeah. Yeah, she was right there. Yeah, it was a girl. It's a girl. Yes. All right. Let's move along. 513-749-1230. Lincoln Ware with you. Let's go to Twin with your little shirt, blue shirt on with the Kroger emblem on it.
7: What's up? How you doing today, man?
0: Pretty good.
7: Hey, man, that's very comfortable, man. I can't say that because we was in all that black and stuff for years and stuff,
0: yeah.
7: And I was sweating and everything else was black. But, you know, that I can't say Kroger's did they thug sizzle on that one and everything.
0: Yeah,
7: I'm comfortable.
0: Yeah.
7: I can move around, and if I want to, I can grab me a shot of Crown if I want.
0: Oh, boy. Unbelievable.
7: Nah, it's all right, though. Hey, I just seen that. Now, by law, in Tennessee, I believe, they got a right to do it again, execute that.
0: Well,
7: lady again.
0: I don't know, because this is going to the state Supreme Court. Is going to decide what's going to happen.
7: Yeah, because he resigned because this is his second time messing up their ward.
0: Yeah.
7: Or whatever, that's his second time. But by law, they can try the Supreme Court. They can try if they want to.
0: Well,
7: but I don't think they go.
0: I don't think so either. I think they're just going to let her ride it out in prison.
7: Yeah.
0: And
7: they're going to let her suffer.
0: Right, she's suffering.
7: Because yesterday I seen they put a brother to sleep. You see that?
0: In Texas, yes.
7: Yeah, they put a brother. So what kind of statement they trying to make?
0: Well, he was already scheduled to die. Yeah. Just a coincidence, you know. But they used a different type of drug on him, I think.
7: Man, I thought if you put some fentanyl or Popoval, one of them to put you to sleep. That's what they need, Link.
0: Oh,
7: something that hard fitting off.
0: Oh.
7: Take your heart out just like that, man.
0: Yeah, I guess they could give him an overdose of that. I mean, that would work.
7: I mean, if you want to go like that fentanyl will take you out.
0: Yes.
7: I know at least 3 people died in Cincinnati off that, being laced and everything. Yeah.
0: We know what kind of people you know, huh?
7: Yeah, I'm just saying that's how potent it was, Link.
0: Yes, yes.
7: And everything. But, Link, that dude, Ray don't know nothing about sports, man. That girl is a beast. Chelsea Mills, man, she only thing Kaylin got going on, she hyped up them to get a plane and everything, to fly on a plane and get more money in the WNBA. She good, though.
0: Yeah.
7: She's been passing and all that. They shooting off. But Kelsey carried the team when she was off.
0: Yes, yes,
7: Kaylin Clark was hurt. So I don't know who he is. He's talking about not the top 10 in. Man, I guess he just a CC lover or something. But she's a beast, man. That girl is a beast.
0: Kelsey Mitchell.
7: She the top 5 in the league. I don't care what nobody says.
0: Yes.
7: She got handled, and she'll pull back and shoot on you, in your face. But I don't think, man, I think she should let Kaylin do. This is how I play it, Link. Let Kaylin run that team. And after, because I think her contract up.
0: Well, she's a free agent now. She may not be there next year. She may not be back at Indiana next year.
7: Pay. I think somebody go pay her, man.
0: Yeah. And she said she's not.
7: Skills,
0: she
7: man.
0: Said I'm going to be selfish. I'm going where it's going to benefit me. So
7: exactly. Let me shine. Let me run this team or something like that. Give me my own thing. I built this for you, Kaylin. Thank you and stuff. But hey, I need to go venture somewhere else. Hey, Link, what do you think about the Trump account?
0: What do you mean, the Trump account?
7: For the kids, man.
0: Oh, well, I don't know. You know, I have to wait to see
7: how
0: that goes. I don't know. It just started. I can't tell you whether it's good or bad. I have to wait and see.
7: It started last year.
0: The 1 year. Okay, let's wait and see those kids turn 18.
7: But you talk about him every year, though. I mean, every day.
0: Yeah.
7: So you should have some type of...
0: Okay.
7: Hey, I think it's a good idea. See, you got to sit down and stuff. You put that bottle down and that bacon, you analyze things and come on your show.
0: Please.
7: And like, I think it's a good thing.
0: First of all, he was at a rally yesterday and they protested. People got beat up. They were trying to fight the dudes and everything. They protesting Trump in his own rally. So what...
7: Man,
0: what's up with that?
7: I don't pay attention to all that.
0: I know you don't. I know you don't want
7: to
0: see that.
7: To the possum and everything. I'm not a MAGA and everything.
0: Yes,
7: but
0: you
7: I'm
0: are.
7: Not going to go see here. You crazy, man.
0: I'm not
7: just going. I got to love you. You crazy. You hype your show up, though. I like you for it, man. You the hype, man. You do a good job. Harry, but I just can't go off of... like that mentality of we stuck in the 1950s because I wasn't born in the 50s. That was y'all era, man. I can't do that, man. We're in a new era, Link. And these new news not going out for the SEYN. They ain't going for what? They don't know what y'all was like.
0: Well,
7: they know what's presented in their face right now. So we can't go back to that.
0: But
7: your ancestors did this. Your ancestors.
0: Hold on. They can't detect a lie as well as we can detect a lie. Because you're one of them. You're part of them. You don't know when this guy's lying to you in your face. You don't even see it.
7: That's the definition of finesse. That's why they come up with finesse. All I'm lying, Lincoln. Come on, Link. They said he said he go do the, what he say, in a war in 1 day or something.
0: Right, that was
7: you
0: a lie.
7: You believe that?
0: Yes, you did. People did. They believed it.
7: I didn't believe it. Then other politicians, local politicians, I'm a lord of taxes. I'm going to get this done. I'm going to get that building up and all that. You can't do that in 1 day.
0: Well, nobody said they could do it in one day except Trump. Trump's like, the day after I'm elected, the war is going to be over.
8: It's an auction, man. They sell what they want to sell, man.
0: They lie.
8: Anybody, any politician lie. Come on, Lee ain't going to do nothing in one day. They got to lay down in the bed and fix it.
0: He's the only one that said he could do it in one day. Other politicians say, if I'm elected, I'm going to make sure this is done. I'm going to try to do this.
8: I don't believe in that, man. That ain't nothing but the enemy, man, try to trick you and all that. And you got the Democrats like you to hype the crowd. I don't believe in that, man. I see the good positive outcome of what he's doing. Right. I don't look. I know he messed up.
0: Oh, positive outcome and what he's doing. I look at
8: the positive and everything. I know he messed up, Lincoln, but I'm not about to aim at it. Hey, Trump this, Trump that. But when we had people 12 years in the White House that was black and white, whatever, how they played us, Lincoln. Obama played us.
0: He didn't play you.
8: Okay, you talking about reparations. Oh, I'm just not going to do it for black folks.
0: Well,
8: I'm going to do it for everybody that's going to benefit. He knew
0: that he was not going to be able to give us reparations. He knew Congress would never approve any type of money for that.
8: Reparations, it's like you saying you got a warrant. Come with us. They freeze up when you say something for us, but why the immigrants or Asian got one? Reparations. Come on, man.
0: Oh, geez.
8: That's why our reparations went to the immigrants.
0: Well,
8: Pay attention, man.
0: They were still alive. Most of those people were still alive that got the money. You know,
8: you need to go
0: those,
8: up there to
0: those
8: Chicago
0: were people
8: somewhere.
0: Who were still alive Please. That were put in those internment camps here in America during World War II. A lot of those people were still alive, and that's how they got that money.
8: Okay, why the Asians got their reparation and all that?
0: That's who I'm talking about, the Asians.
8: People.
0: The Asians, that's who I'm talking about.
8: No, when we asked for it, it was like, I'll get back at y'all. And we got our own people in there. You think he going to give us some reparation when we had 12 years to get it?
0: Well,
8: no, he going to look at it. Hey, that black, it was in there. He didn't give it to you. She didn't give it to you. Now what?
0: Well, if Trump promised you reparations, you'd probably believe him, wouldn't you? You would think he could do it.
8: Man, I'm not thirsty like that, man. I don't care what. If it falls, it falls.
0: You're waiting on that $5,000 check after the election.
8: I ain't even thinking about that. You just brought it up to my attention. Bro. I wasn't even thinking about no $5,000.
0: You probably was adding, I'm going to pay this bill. I'm going to pay that bill.
8: Your bank account, you going to
0: pay this. I'm going to pay that.
8: What's that song? Spin that ass, spin that ass. You go definitely do it if it hit that count. So stop pump faking on here, man. I'm just telling you, be safe. One love, man.
0: All right, mate. Thanks for your call.
9: You know, I'm not that smart.
0: Unbelievable. All right, we got Edward, Sean 2.0, O.J. Hancock, and Cleve. What a lineup. Let's take a break. We'll come back 12:30, The Buzz.
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0: WDBZ. We are the Buzz of Cincinnati, your talk station, the Lincoln Ware Show, till 1 o'clock this afternoon. And we've got a lot going on. Looks like Edward is up next. And Edward, how you doing today?
29: Okay, Lincoln, it's Edwards. I'm a member of your walking club. I'm the one that wears the 101 first.
0: Oh, yeah, right. Okay, I know who you are. What's up?
29: Okay. And I used to call you when I lived in Atlanta as Ronnie from Atlanta.
0: Oh, okay. All right. All
29: right. Okay, but I went on my bank account this morning looking on the internet, and I got that $90 that's pending from the Social Security Administration.
0: Okay, you got it. Okay. All right.
29: It's pending. It's going to be on my account.
0: What part time of the month do you normally get your Social Security check? Is it the beginning of the month, like around the 8th, or is it near the end of the month?
29: Usually the beginning of the month.
0: Okay.
29: I get two different checks because I'm retired military, but it's usually the first of the month when I get my retirement check.
0: And I think that's how they're going to send them out there when they normally send your Social Security check out. I think it's going to be timed around that. I'm not sure. I'm just guessing, but we'll see.
29: Yeah, but it's there pending, so I'm going to have $90 more today than I did yesterday.
0: You can fill your tank up with that now.
29: No, I can get some scratch-off lottery.
0: All right, I'll hear you. Okay.
29: Yeah, I told you about that, too, didn't I?
0: When we was at man, you're too lucky, man. You just luck was running your way. Jeez, big hits you were making down at the casino.
29: I'm going to ride the horse till the horse stopped running.
0: All right, I hear you. All right, thanks for your call, Edwards. All right, that's Edwards with an S right there. And, man, he was hitting at that casino, man. 1,100 here, 1,000 there, 4,000. Boy, he was doing it up. All right, let's go to Sean 2.0. Sean.
1: Hey, what's happening, Lane?
0: How you doing?
1: Hey, I'm good. I'm going to get today anyway.
0: I hear you. You mean it's just 11:25, 11:22. You mean you're not going to get any better today than you feel right now? You know that the day is still young.
1: Oh, no. Once I get off, once I get off work, I'm a definitely feel a whole lot better.
0: Okay.
1: I'm saying, you know, right at this present time.
0: I hear you.
1: There you go, T. There you go.
0: What's on your mind, Sean?
1: What's on my mind is... So we need our good friend Mike McCoy to come back with a Breeders' Cup. It's coming up at the end of the month. We need him to get some horses together.
0: Oh man, the Breeders' Cup already? Jeez, I guess you might be right. Okay.
1: Yeah, the Golden Tempo is running.
0: Okay.
1: Excuse me. Yeah, Golden Tempo is running, and another thing, just to jump real quick. I got some deliveries to make, but the situation, the Fix Your YouTube, you want to get back to your old school classics.
0: Oh, it's man, your, yeah. It's nobody your description. Nobody wants to get back there than faster than I do, but we can't, under this current format, play any music. What?
1: Listen, this is what you got to do.
0: Okay.
1: In the description, you got to write, I do not own the rights to this music or the copyrights to this music.
0: Mm-hmm.
1: Cause that's what people are doing. That's how they're getting by with
0: it. Yeah. Okay.
1: So, you know, with that being said, try it out and see if you can get kicked out. I'm sure you won't, because a lot of people do it. Facebook.
0: I'm going to check YouTube. Into that.
1: Hey, look at it.
0: Okay.
1: That time Miss Sharon is listening to her music on YouTube, just look at the bottom of the screen and see what it says.
0: I'll check it out.
1: Yeah, Terrence
0: Howard, we need to check that out. He said, all we need to do is put, I don't own the copyright to this music. He said, just put that up there and we'll be good. That's what he says.
2: Okay. All right.
0: We got to check on that.
2: Thank you, Mr. Lawyer.
0: And we'll see.
1: No, that's facts. That's how it is.
0: All right. All right. I hear you.
1: All right.
0: Thanks for your call.
1: You're welcome. Yep.
0: All right, that's Sean 2.0. Says all we have to do is put up there, we don't own the copyright to the music. Copyright, so, hey. Well,
2: the only issue with that is they're going to interrupt the stream, number one. Number two, if we ever become monetized, then some of that money is going to go to the artists that made the music. So.
0: We need to check into that.
2: This is my idea on that, Mr. Ware. We run live on Facebook, and then I can, after the show, I can take the clips and then add them onto YouTube without, you know, just cut out the music.
0: That seemed like a lot of work to me.
2: It is, but I'll do it. If Dan approves it, I'll do it.
0: All right.
2: Yeah.
0: We'll see. The YouTube copyright AI scanner don't care about that. Okay.
2: Exactly.
0: Yeah, probably right. But I don't know how these guys get away with it on YouTube. These DJs, they just do a show playing music. They got the camera on them, and they mixing and everything for hours at a time. So I don't know how they get away with it.
2: Well, I know that they don't get paid for that. I know that.
0: Yeah. Well, until we can get paid, we should do I don't know. We got to check it out. Maybe, you know, maybe we could put the Radio 1 lawyers to work. You know what I mean? They yeah. like to do stuff, you know, when it comes to making sure everything is legal.
2: Yeah, yeah. All right. We do have one of those.
0: Yes.
2: Yeah.
0: Yes.
2: I haven't seen her in a while.
0: They know us. they know us because they always working on something for us.
2: What was her name? Sandra something? I forgot her name. But she was a nice lady. You just saw her every once in a while.
0: She moved to Florida, I think.
2: Oh, yeah. I bet she did. All that money she's making.
0: Oh, boy.
2: You see, but she was real nice. Saw her every once in a while.
0: I think she was working from home in Florida.
2: Okay. Okay.
0: Yes. Yeah. All right. 513-749-1230. Lincoln, we're with you. Let's go to O.J. Hancock. O.J., what's going on?
3: Hey, what's up, Lincoln? I had somebody ask me the other day, why O.J. Hancock? Because O.J. strikes the fear in white people. As soon as they hear that first part of my name, they turn your show off until I get through talking.
4: Where are the white women at?
0: Oh, boy.
3: Well, let me get to it. The Rodney Hinton case. Now, let me ask you this. Now, I seen his wife on the stand yesterday on the news.
0: You mean the police officer who was killed?
3: Right.
0: You saw his wife, yes.
3: Yeah, exactly. So my question is, why didn't 9, 5, or 12, after the hearing, go up to her with the microphone in her face and ask her, do you forgive him for what he did?
0: I don't know why. Why do you think they didn't?
3: Well, they ask black people that all the time after they kill unarmed black men or yeah. whatever. They always find it necessary to put that microphone up to a black mother or father or somebody's mouth and ask them, do they forgive the police officer for taking their loved ones? Mm-hmm. Like that black dude that got killed in his own apartment. The white cop went in there and said that she thought she was in her place.
0: Right.
3: And that's why she shot him. And then they asked the family, do y'all forgive her? And then the brother went up to her in the courtroom and hugged her. But they never ask white people that question after black people do something very similar.
0: Yeah. Well.
3: So if you interviewed her, would you ask her that question?
0: No, I wouldn't. I don't think I would.
3: Why not?
0: I don't know. Because I think they say they forgive them, but deep down inside, they don't.
3: But the question is what I'm saying. Yes. If they do or not, it's just the fact that they ask that question and they never ask white people that question.
0: Yes. I'll look okay, into now, that. Yes. Huh? Go ahead.
3: Now, the next thing, you know, you hear about so much police corruption. Why don't we all in the black community put a reward up and start our own Crime Stoppers for police to snitch on other police officers that they know have been doing some wrong things out there. And if their tips lead to the firing or termination, whatever, of one of the cops, they can get a reward. They don't have to give their name. The same thing they try to get black communities to tell on each other. How come we can't start something like that?
0: I don't think it's that much corruption going on that you need to start something like that. I just don't.
3: But we never know if we don't put that reward money up.
0: Oh, jeez. I don't think it's going on. With the body cams and all that stuff now.
3: They tamper with those films and everything.
0: Yeah, but they get in trouble for that. If they, you know, if the thing is not working, they won't. But if they turn it off and something happens, yeah, they can get in trouble for that. So I don't think you need to do all that. That's kind of crazy, OJ.
3: Well, not really. But if they're not doing anything, let's just put the reward money up there and see what happens.
0: Who's going to put What's up the reward? Where are you going to get the reward money from?
3: I got the money.
0: Oh,
3: I'm
0: please.
3: It up.
0: Oh, gee. Those women in Thailand are driving you crazy.
3: No. Okay, last thing. The Bengals, they need a real running back.
0: I think they've got a real running back. I just don't think the line is doing what it should do. They're just not getting holes to run through.
3: Well, every time Chase Brown, see, he's a direction running back. If they tell him to go through the two slot, that's even if it's clogged up, he'll still try to make it happen. He doesn't have that Barry Sanders where he can pivot and move.
0: I think he's one of the, to me, I think Chase Brown is one of the best running backs in the NFL, but he just can't seem to get to break away for some reason. That line just never can seem to get the big hole open. I don't know. I think it's the offensive line is the reason why we're not getting any running game going.
3: I can run better than him. Do you know how many yards I would get in that game Sunday?
0: A negative, whatever.
3: Okay. Well, the last thing is, keep your hands up out there. Be selective where you spend your black dollars, because you know they still killing black people. And
0: right.
3: I'm out.
0: All right, thanks for your call. Yeah, I think that Thailand Poontain is kind of messing with his head. He's getting a little crazy here. He needs to stay out of Thailand. Man, let's take a break. We'll come back. 12:30, The Buzz.
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0: 1230 WDBZ. It's Thursday, and you know what that means. We got to go to the Dukester to find out what's cooking on Freeside Thursday. What's cooking over there, Dukester?
16: Hey, good morning to you, Lincoln, and welcome to Freeside Thursday, Buzz listeners. 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And keep in mind, this would be a great day to stop by the Duke's and get your tickets for the Black and White Cancer Survivors Gala. 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MCN, it's going to be a blast. 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But my pick for today is our whiting fish, grilled or deep fried with french fries and coleslaw. Have a blessed day, everybody. We'll talk at you later, ladies.
0: All right, that's the Dukester, and you're going to have the old Grenadier crowd over there tomorrow?
16: Lincoln, if I had the words in my vocabulary, I would explain to you how much fun they're having.
0: All right, okay. We'll talk to you, Dukester.
16: All right, Lincoln.
0: All right, that's the Dukester right there in the Summit Plaza on Reading Road. All right. Someone says, what is issue three? I have my slate sheet and I do not see issue three. Well, if you got a slate, all you're going to see is the Democratic candidates. You're not going to see it on your slate. But issue three is the state amendment where you have to have ID, which you already have to have picture ID, but a bunch of other stuff. So read up on it. It'll explain the difference in voting yes and no on issue three. But I don't think there's any need to vote yes on issue three because it's already state law. It's already there. It's already there. Boy, you see the USS Lincoln strike group returning to San Diego. They're doing line dancing on the ship, you know, before they pull in, they line dancing and everything. It's unbelievable. CNN is on board and everybody's excited. Yeah. And you do meet people there you bond with and, you know, you try to keep in touch with them. I've lost pretty much touch with all the folks I knew on the Midway over the years. There's a couple of cats here in Cincinnati that was on there. George Walker. I haven't seen him in a minute. George Walker and a guy, David Taylor, lived in North College Hill. And a few guys from Cincinnati that were on the ship with me, and I run into them every now and then. Yeah. All right. Let's go to Cleve. Cleve, what's going on? Then Mike and Stefan. Cleve, how you doing?
8: Hey, what's up, man?
0: I'm hanging in there.
8: I wasn't going to call until a twin got his behind on the phone. First, real quickly, I haven't watched WNBA, but I like Caitlin Clark. I like and I respect her, mainly because she has a good game and her philanthropic approach to the game, you know, her giving back. But I looked at a couple of clips of Kelsey Mitchell, and just right off the bat, she's more talented. I mean, her athleticism, take people off the dribble, her handle. She's got a much better vertical. Now, of course, yes, she's a better player. There's no question. I couldn't have told you what she looked like, but. That darn twin needs to just shut up. He needs to just shut up. The more he gets on the phone,
0: he's not going to shut up because he's holding on to Trump's jockstrap too tight.
8: The question is why? Why?
0: I don't know why he thinks Trump is so good. I don't know why he thinks that.
8: I think he's getting a stipend. Don't you think a lot of these guys get some kind of stipend? They can't be that stupid, Lincoln. They can't be that naive and that stupid. You don't think they get something? Too Sweet's not dumb, and he's an older black guy, right?
0: I'm sure he's close to mid 60s or 70. Too Sweet. I'm pretty sure he is.
8: I'm going to say in his 70s, maybe.
0: Yeah.
8: So he can't be that naive. So I think for the most part,
14: they get a stipend. I'm beginning to think that Twin gets one too. But the more he talks, the stupider he sounds. And the man can't be that stupid.
17: You know, I'm not that smart.
0: He's not that smart.
14: And what's crazy is, man, that Republican Party, man. But, you know, we had sellouts since the days of slavery. And you got, I'm going to throw Ken Anderson in there, too. You know, how can you go with that party? Blade, Hutu Sweet, Sean, Marcus Jenkins, Curtis Wells, you know. All that party has done to us in the past. They're going to continue to do it in the future. And the reason that blacks again supporting, I think they're getting a stipend.
0: Mm-hmm.
14: But the thing is, why do you think people continue to support Trump? White folks, they're not stupid either. They know he's dumb. They know he's a rapist.
0: Yeah.
14: He's a pathological liar. And I always said he's autistic. He's on the spectrum, you know, damn, for child molester. I mean, all that stuff they know. And I hear you and T, you always say you don't know why white folks and other people continue to support this man.
0: Yeah, I don't understand it. I don't understand it. Knowing he don't care anything about what happens to the people, to those people. He don't care anything about them.
14: Right, and Twin called in. What was he talking about? Him giving money to kids, right, or children?
0: Oh, yeah. This bank account that he opened. I don't know how do you get the money in the bank account? I don't know how that all. I never paid much attention to how that whole thing works, but it's got to be right? Something in it for Trump. Trust me.
14: Right, exactly. And he'll do a kid. You know, he'll do a child. But he don't care about children. He doesn't care. He doesn't care about them anything at all. But the thing is, this is what's up, Lincoln. Everybody knows he's stupid. Everybody knows he's dumb. Everybody knows he's inept. Don't belong in any. He's got to be the worst person to ever hold any political office.
0: Yeah.
14: He's dumb as hell. But one thing he's going to do, Lincoln, and he'll do it better than any president in the history of the country. He's going to maintain and promote the status quo of racism,
0: yeah,
14: and white supremacy.
0: Of course. That's his job. That's his main job.
14: Exactly. So that's why they want him. They don't care about him robbing the country blind. They don't care about all that stuff. As long as he maintains this status quo of white supremacy, they're fine. Because they know, too, and you know, that at some point in time, they're going to be extinct, right?
0: Well, not extinct, but they'll be the minority.
14: No, they're going to be extinct.
0: Well, I mean, that's, we're talking another 200 years, maybe. I don't know.
14: Yeah, they'll eventually be extinct, but right, they're going to be in a minority.
0: Yeah, yeah. So, I mean, there's so many interracial marriages and children out there now, and they multiply and then they multiply. Yeah, I mean, at a certain point, it will be a world of people of color.
18: Where are the white women at?
14: They have recessive genes.
0: Yes.
14: They have recessive genes. But yeah, and they're afraid that, well, they know that they're going to be in a minority. So they don't care about destroying the world either. That's why they continue to burn the fossil fuels. And their approach,
0: and that's why they're
14: right,
0: pushing for AI. That's why Trump is pushing for AI to do their due. You know, he don't want any restraints on AI. So, it's all for a reason. The thing that he does, he wants to preserve the white race for sure. I agree with you there. I got to run, Cleve.
14: Right,
0: thanks for your call. Let's take a break. We'll come back. We got Mike Dix, Mississippi James, Stefan, Brandy, and others holding on. It's Lincoln Ware on a Thursday, 12:30, The Buzz.
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0: 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The highlight of the evening is when the survivors lead the way to the dance floor to the electrifying beats of DJ Vader. 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
12: WDBZ. We are the Buzz of Cincinnati, your talk station. Lincoln Ware with you. It's Thursday morning. And, I know somebody had to make Mike Dix mad, because when he calls up here, he's mad about somebody. Who is it, Mike?
13: Lincoln, you know me too well. You know, I've listened to Ray, and Caitlin Clark is a good player, but clearly Kelsey Mitchell is one of the best players in the league, and is better than Caitlin Clark. I don't know what Ray's talking about.
12: Yeah.
13: Ray's like a bad rash you can't get rid of. That's unbelievable. I mean, Lincoln, let me get to something positive. The Withrow Hall of Fame is this Saturday, I think, from 3 to 5. In fact, Box is the MC.
12: Okay.
13: We let Bulldogs come to Withrow.
12: Yeah. Y'all don't have any.

0: particularly need all the recognition that you get. Lincoln, the last thing I got is I was looking at the requirements to be a poll worker. And one of the requirements is you cannot have a felony. So, and I have no problem with that. I'm not trying to defend felons or anything else. But how can you become president of the United States with 34 felons? Yes. Can somebody explain that to me? Right. That's ridiculous.
1: Yeah. Well, I've got the Board of Elections director coming in, Sherry Poland. I think she's coming in next Wednesday.
0: Well, I'm hoping folks understand what I'm saying. Go to the polls, vote to your interests, and I'm hoping they go the Democratic way, because what's going on now is ridiculous across the state, the country. It's just crazy. And I hope once they take Congress, the House and the Senate, they don't try to impeach Trump. That's a waste of time. You're not going to be able to remove
1: him. You can't get him convicted in the Senate. You know, you might be able to impeach him in the House, but you can't convict him to put him out of office in the Senate. That's never going to happen.
0: That's a waste of time. They need to just get a game plan together going into 28 so we can get a Democratic president. But the other thing is they need to work. There's a number of things they need to work on. And Trump has put the blueprint out there on all the things that need to be changed. The president's pardon powers, tearing down the parts of the White House.
1: Without Congress approving.
0: Public.
1: Yeah.
0: Right. The White House is public housing.
1: And
0: there's requirements that you can't do certain things in public housing.
1: Right.
0: If CMHA was the... You talk to anybody that's in public housing, there's requirements. You can't do tear up stuff. You would be put out.
1: Yep.
0: So, I don't know, but I need an explanation on this felony thing.
1: Well, here.
0: I don't understand how he is. That should have disqualified him immediately as being president. That's one of the things they need to work on.
1: Yep.
0: You cannot be a felon and be president of the United States.
1: And let's see, what else? Something else I meant to say that you can't. Oh, you can't run political commercials for yourself on the taxpayer dollars. You know, these commercials that Trump is running, paid for by the U.S. government. He's promoting.
0: Lincoln, there's a litany of things they could work on in the next 2 years to shore up this country.
1: Yes.
0: And impeaching Trump is not one of them.
1: Right.
0: Just let this go.
1: It'll just take
0: Hopefully
1: too much time.
0: Quits. I don't think he's going to do that, but if he did, good. Just let him ride. And that just, they didn't need to cut him off.
1: Yeah, the Democrats.
0: And you know what I'm talking about.
1: The Democrats need to just concentrate on 28. If they take over the House and the Senate in the midterms, they need to concentrate on what they're going to do for 28 and not try to go through this impeachment, because it's just going to take too much time away from what they need to be doing.
0: They need a 2-year, 5-year, and a 10-year plan, you know, just like Project 2025.
1: Yeah.
0: On what they're going to do and how they're going to do it. So.
1: All right.
0: All right, Lincoln.
1: Hey, good talking to you, Mike.
0: I'll talk to you.
1: All right, that's Mike Dix there. And he was upset at Ray. So there you go. He had to be upset at somebody. Yes. All right, let's go to Mississippi James. Mississippi James, how are you?
2: Hello, my North Mississippi fam.
1: What's up?
2: Hey, Lincoln, I was listening down the dial, and they sweating bullets, man, talking about voting, not being able to vote for an Indian with a Hindu religion.
1: Yeah.
2: Or however it go. So the story for them now is just hold your nose and vote for the Ramaswamy man, Ramaswamy. So they stressing bullets there, because some of them saying, you know, they may not vote.
1: Well, you know, this guy, he's not like the average person. He flies around in his jet, you know, to different cities in Ohio. He lands in his jet. I think the Republicans told him to stop flying that jet. He looks too much like an elitist. You know what I mean? And not knowing how real people live. You know what I'm saying? You know, he's had a silver spoon in

0: his mouth his whole life.
1: Hey, he's a billionaire.
0: Yes, yes.
1: So now, he split. Did he get his money on his way? Or is he an old crook?
0: No, he didn't get it the honest way.
1: That's what they telling them. Hold your nose and vote for them this time.
0: Unbelievable.
1: But some of them old good old white so-called buffet Christians. Well, he got a different religion. He's different race. So where did he go? Was it Saint X? Did he go to Saint X?
0: Saint X.
1: Okay. Well, all right. I just had a good laugh this morning. Thought I'd pass that on.
0: Right.
1: For what it's worth.
0: All right, Mississippi James.
1: Really enjoyed the breakfast.
0: Yeah, it was good to see you. It was good to see you and your wife there. Yes.
1: All right, see you next start of the season.
0: All right.
1: Not before.
0: All right, we'll talk to you.
1: All right, take care, brother.
0: All right, we've got news coming up, and then we'll come back. Brandy, you'll be up after the news right here on 1230 The Buzz.
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3: Attorneys for Caleb Flynn are filing a notice of appeal. Flynn wants the Ohio 2nd District Court of Appeals to reverse the sentence handed down to him earlier this week. He has been convicted on counts including aggravated murder in connection with the fatal shooting of his wife, Ashley Flynn. On Monday, he was sentenced to life in prison without the possibility of parole. Jurors are now hearing testimony in the trial of Rodney Hinton Jr. Hinton is charged with murder in the killing of Deputy Larry Henderson in 2025. Prosecutors say the defendant intentionally hit Henderson with his vehicle. Jurors were taken to the scene of the crash Wednesday. Investigators are looking into the death of a prisoner in Lebanon Correctional Institution. 29-year-old Maurice Vinson died after being involved in a physical altercation with a cellmate this past weekend. No charges have been filed. Vice President J.D. Vance will be in Ohio stumping for Republican candidates tomorrow. The VP will host an event at the Allen County Regional Airport in Lima. Vance hopes to boost support for GOP candidates on the ballot this fall. Halloween returns to the zoo this weekend, Saturdays and Sundays through November 1st. I'm Heather Pasco on 1230 The Buzz.
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0: 1230 WDBZ. Lincoln Ware with you till 1 o'clock this afternoon. Coming up at 1, Rivenow Shopton. Keeping it real. All right. Blink starts tonight. And I drove through downtown last night. And boy, getting everything ready. They were practicing, showing you stuff. It's interesting. I think people should bring their family down and check it out. I think you should check it out. And I just hope some folks behave this weekend. We don't have any type of crazy stuff going on during Blink. I'm just praying that we don't have anything. Yeah. I hope everything goes smooth this weekend. Someone says the man with no legs driving was not charged. Now, see, I got to check that out because I think he should have been charged. I think he should have been charged because by that vehicle not outfitted for a double amputee, I think that caused a wreck. He should not have been driving that car. He was not charged. So, I don't know. That was North College Hill? Oh, boy. I wonder did they know him. I don't know. That's kind of shaky. Where did you see that? Whoever put that up on YouTube? Where did you see that story? Saw it on TV during a fashion show with Blink at Black Music Walk of Fame. Okay. What channel? You said TV. We got four channels. I want to check, actually more than four, but four news channels. Actually, 64 does the news for 12 also. So I don't know. Let me look at the 5 and see if there's anything up here. Drive. Oh, here it is. Driver. No, that's not it. Parents. I don't see it. I don't see it now, but it could be in there. But I think the guy should be charged. I don't know who the guy is, but I think he should be charged. He killed a person driving a vehicle that he should not have been driving with his condition. All right, let's go to Brandy. Hey, Brandy, how are you?
5: Hi, Lincoln. How are you?
0: I'm hanging in there, Brandy. What's up?
5: So I was reading a CNN article about the Krista Pike, is it?
0: Yes.
5: And they said that her lawyer told the court that she had a vein disease, that they knew it was going to be
0: right.
5: hard for them.
0: They knew it. And they tried to get the governor to stay the execution because they told them that they couldn't find her veins and he wouldn't do it.
5: Yeah, and even after they tried to do it with a PICC line, they still wasn't able to get a vein. And that's why she asked for a all-female firing squad or to be hung. But so I started to, do a little bit more deep diving, and it turns out that the executive branch controls, the
0: firing squads.
5: Well, the ways that people are allowed to be executed. So
0: I thought it was the state. I think each individual state can decide that. The only thing the executive branch can control when it comes to executions are federal executions, like military and stuff like that.
5: The different types of execution. Like, the state can choose what they want, but what I believe is that the executive branch controls, like, the manner of execution. Mm. And then the state can choose between, whatever the executive branch decides. That three drug cocktail that they normally use execute people?
0: Yes.
5: Well, that was done under Biden. And then when Trump got into office, he changed it to the one that they have now.
0: The one that they killed they only use one drug to kill the black man in Texas.
5: Yes.
0: So
5: I know that they're looking to bring back the electric chair and stuff like that, but all manner of executions has their, it's a fail. But now that they tried it and it didn't work, I just don't think they should try it again.
0: They shouldn't.
5: It's just a heinous crime, but she just needs to stay in jail.
0: I don't think the Supreme Court of Tennessee, I think they will shoot down them trying to try it again. So I don't think she'll have to face that again, but she's going to suffer for the rest of her life because of that. So which is worse, which is worse, suffering or just having it over, for it to be over.
5: Yeah. So also, when you have the CPS superintendent back on,
0: yes,
5: ask her why my kids are in their second or third month of school. They still have not received their bus passes, for Metro.
0: Really?
5: And it's crazy. Yeah.
0: Really?
5: I mean,
0: okay.
5: They take forever just to mail them out. Last year, it took them 5 months for them to. Like, my kids were in school for 5 months before they were able to get their Metro card. And I finally got reimbursed this past summer for my youngest kid because they said that he was too young to ride the bus. But they reimbursed me all the money that I forked out for Metro.
0: Mm-hmm.
5: So that doesn't make any sense, that if you're going to reimburse me for a Metro bus pass for my son, why not just gave him a bus pass.
0: Yeah.
5: So, yeah, I mean, I don't know who's in charge of that, you know, over the schools, but it's crazy that you're waiting months for a bus pass when they should be doing this stuff over the summer. And the kids should get them, like, on day one.
0: Well, when she comes back in, I hope you're listening. You can call in and ask her the question directly when she comes back. And that should be soon.
5: All right, yeah.
0: Okay. All right.
5: Well, I appreciate it.
0: All right, Brandy. Thanks for your call. And I would check on that executive branch telling the states how they're going to execute somebody.
5: Well,
0: I think it's all. Maybe you're talking about. When you say executive branch, do you mean the governor?
5: No.
0: Of the state?
5: Like the branches of the government. Each state can pick what execution, like, I guess, style or method
0: right.
5: that they want.
0: Okay, so.
5: But
0: if the states can pick how you do it, then what are you talking about the executive branch? What do they do?
5: Well, they determine, like, what method would be allowed to use.
0: Well, you just said
5: the
0: state
5: will pick. No, okay, so for example, if, like, your mom or dad would give you, like, three options for a punishment.
0: Oh.
5: And you, as, like, the state, will pick that punishment.
0: Oh, okay.
5: Okay,
0: so three methods maybe have been approved by, I believe Congress would have to do something like that, not the executive branch, but I just don't think it works that way. I think each individual state can choose what they want to do, whether the executive branch says anything about it at all.
5: Well, I'll text you the information or, like, message you the information that I saw, but that's what the stuff I read. So, I mean, you know, I saw it through a CNN article.
0: Yeah. All right.
5: Yeah.
0: I'll have to check that out. It doesn't sound right to me, but we'll see. All right. Thanks for your call.
5: All right.
0: All right. Let's go to Stefan. Stefan, how are you?
6: I'm doing fine, Brother Lincoln. How you doing?
0: I'm hanging in there. What's up?
6: I'm doing all right, Brother Lincoln. Did you know up at 100 miles away in Columbus, Ohio, Brother Lincoln, five people was dead on arrival on the same day? September the 21st. One critical. A new drug called cyclochloroquine.
0: Yes.
6: 10 times deadly than fentanyl. It's mixed with counterfeit pills, Lincoln. And it's all drugs going to be tainted. And it's sad, Lincoln, it's headed to Cincinnati.
0: Yeah.
6: You know what I mean? People are going to be smoking that. They can crush it up with their marijuana. They can do a lot of things, Lincoln. This is going to be the new COVID. So, Lincoln.
0: I don't know.
6: If you're aware.
0: If something like that deadly is going down, stop taking drugs. Stop taking the stuff.
6: Tell them quit smoking weed then. And then, hold on.
0: Well, if you buy your weed from the weed store, the state-approved weed store, you don't have to worry about any weed being tainted.
6: But some of these dispensaries are not getting their marijuana tested, Lincoln, because it costs money for that.
0: Well, I don't think you're going to find any tainted stuff coming from a dispensary.
6: You never know, man. You never know how it is, man.
0: Oh,
6: but
0: boy.
6: Then, hold on, Brother Lincoln. The reappointment of the Cincinnati Southern Railroad Board of Thieves, I mean trustees, Mark Mallory, Paul Mooney from the K&K law firm. It's just sad they keep putting these same people in these same positions that used to work for the city.
0: Yeah.
6: And that's how they keep the money. Now, this is a train robbery. That's what's going on.
0: The railroad board is a train robbery. Unbelievable. Yeah, unbelievable.
6: They're in that position to move the money around to the council members and approve it.
0: Well, so I don't know. Now, see, I think you're exaggerating. When are they meeting? When are they meeting again? When is that next board meeting?
6: The next board meeting, I have to find out. But it's train robbery, Lincoln. That's what it is. The golden egg.
0: I'm going to the next railroad board meeting, and I want to hear what's going on over there.
6: Yeah, you want to hear what's going on.
0: Yeah.
6: And then you got Port Authority reappoint Roxanne Quayle Come on. They get all these old officials that used to work for the city milking the money. That's why you're laughing, because that's what they're doing. Banana in the tail fight the people.
0: Well, Roxanne, I think that's a good move. Roxanne,
6: you know,
0: is a real estate. Hold on. She's a real estate person. She knows property. She's real estate. I think that's a perfect fit for her to be on the
6: Lincoln
0: board.
6: They stealing the money, Lincoln.
0: Oh, my God.
6: That's behind curtains,
0: geez.
6: Man.
0: Oh, boy.
6: That's what they're doing. You know what TIF funds for, Lincoln? TIF, tax increment,
0: yes,
6: finance.
0: Yeah. Mm-hmm.
6: There's nothing but a pool of taxpayer dollars, Lincoln.
0: From the districts helping. Where they use the money.
6: Lincoln, they identify the communities out TIF funds, Lincoln.
0: Yeah.
6: That's what they're doing. They're identifying the communities with the TIF. They're using that money, Lincoln.
0: Yes.
6: And that's not cool. Identifying the communities, playing black families. Only developers could use that money is who? 3CDC, Model Group, or AK Construction. But that's how sad it is, Lincoln. Oh, that needs to stop.
0: All right.
6: Old boy, because you know it's the truth, ain't it?
0: No, because I think you exaggerate the problem
6: fact,
0: more than it is. I mean,
6: so you can't exaggerate on the facts what they're doing. It's right in our face, and we're not seeing it. See, you blind from it because you're not concerned about it.
0: That's why I'm going to the meeting so I can hear what's going on.
6: No, I understand. But we're talking about TIF funds. We're
0: I know you moved from the railroad funds to.
6: We talking about TIF funds now. That's another subject.
0: Well, I mean,
6: payment finance, a pool of money that's supposed to help the community, but it's
0: helping the community do what? What is it going to help the community do?
6: I'm glad you said. Especially jobs. Especially jobs. Job creation. Some of that money can go to job creation to help the community. Them guys can be on the corner 24/7.
0: Well, you gotta take the TIF money to build something that will create the jobs.
6: Who are they building it for? They building it for their company, for their wealth, Lincoln, 3CDCs and all the old politicians, Lincoln.
0: Well, everything 3CDC has built, black folks work there. So they created jobs.
6: Thinking what black folks work there? No, they do.
0: Name me something that 3CDC has built where no blacks are working.
6: Lincoln, some of them buildings 3CDC got is vacant storefronts. Lincoln, people moving in, they moving out because the rent
0: is
6: so
0: but
6: high.
0: When they were in, they had black folks working for them.
6: It's wrong what they doing. This one guy, it's super wrong what they doing, Lincoln.
0: Oh,
6: and it's wrong. TIF funds is for taxes, Lincoln. It goes in a pool of money, and they let people use it.
0: No, they don't let them. They let them use it. They let them borrow it. They don't steal it. They borrow it. I don't know whether they steal it.
6: They don't give it back. You heard from Mayor Abtes said they don't get the money back. You heard him say that. They don't give us nothing back. He was in the studio when he said that. So that got to change, Lincoln.
0: Because they have to pay for what they built.
6: Hey, Lincoln.
0: Well, hold on. They built the Fountain Square Garage, okay? It took like $34 million to do that. They got to pay to have it built. They got to pay it back.
6: Hey, Lincoln, they're not. Abtes said it in the studio. He said they don't pay nothing back. He said it in front of.
0: They don't pay back to the city. They pay to the people that built the garage.
6: Lincoln, we ain't talking about what they building. We talking about what they stealing and they ain't giving nothing back.
0: Thanks for your call. At Cincinnati would be Mayberry RFD if it depended on Stephon.
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0: 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Oh, boy, let's take a break. We'll come back. 12:30. 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
0: WDBZ, The Buzz of Cincinnati, your talk station. Lincoln, we're with you. And let's see, Eliah, Reverend Shannon, Ed, and Vernon, hold on. We'll get with you shortly here. But in the studio with me, Black Art Speaks and Landis Powell. She's here. Landis, how you doing?
18: I'm doing good. How you doing?
0: I'm hanging in there, Still got my shoes, my Nike shoes with my name on it.
18: That's
0: and the
18: right.
0: Buzz colors. I got them. I haven't put them on yet. I don't want to put them on. I don't want any dirt on those soles.
18: Just brag about them. Just brag about them. You don't have to wear them.
0: Now, I was downtown last night, and I drove by City Hall. They had the bright lights on. People were there painting and everything. What's going on? And introduce all the guests.
18: Yeah, let me introduce my family. to you. This is Rebecca. She is one of the amazing artists. She's responsible for the R. You want to, she owns her own business. She just.
19: Hi, my name is Rebecca Shakespeare Armstrong. I am receiving the torch from the Miss Annie Ruth. I'm doing the letter R, and the theme of the letter is joy. But I'm so excited. I own a business, a studio with my husband, who's a barber. We do fashion, studies, all types of things within our studio.
0: I see you do fashion. I see those earrings popping.
19: Thank you.
0: Got the earrings going there.
19: Yes, sir.
0: Yes, and...
18: And I have Marcia Thornton.
20: Mm-hmm.
18: Marcia?
20: Yep, so I am the Chief Strategy Officer at Black R Speaks. Been on board for 6 months.
0: Okay.
20: And just loving the experience of the Black Lives Matter mural.
0: And so, I mean, it looks bright and fresh now, and they've been had the street blocked off for about a week or so, and you guys have been getting busy, let me tell you.
20: Yeah.
0: So, and you're going to be a part of Blink tonight.
18: We are. We have a couple exhibits that's a part of Blink, with the mural being one of them. What's really cool about this time is it is brighter. The story that we're telling is different. The first story, I think, was about we want what you want.
0: Right.
18: To tell you that we are the same. This story focuses on what we have to do to actually get what we want. We're not worried about what you're doing. We need to start focusing on what we're doing. So the colors reflect that. So it's brighter. It's a little bit more.
0: Yeah, it is.
18: All of our artists are new.
0: I said maybe it's bright because it's just fresh paint, but it's bright because you picked those bright colors.
18: That's right. It was intentional. It was everything we try to do is really, really intentional.
0: Mm-hmm.
18: And at the end of the day, we have 17 new lead artists that were passed the torch to.
20: Mm-hmm.
18: They have teams. Everyone's getting paid. Everyone has a reason to be down there outside of the message.
0: Mm-hmm.
18: And then we're going to take it, and it's going to be a show that'll be at Fountain Square, showing on Fountain Square's LED board and also on the LED board at Elm Street.
0: Okay.
18: It's a 5 to 6 minute story just about the evolution of Black Art Speaks and all the different murals.
0: Hey.
18: And then we'll also, I don't know if you've seen the sunglasses that's on Elm Street.
0: No.
18: The big, there's really big sunglasses that we did, sculpture, that's really pays homage to King Records and Bootsy.
0: Oh, okay.
18: We're going to light up that with a whole show that'll be on that for Blink.
0: Okay.
18: So we're excited. I'm excited that there are more Black artists in Blink. Still not enough.
0: Yeah, yeah.
18: Attention.
0: Mm-hmm.
18: Still not enough.
0: Mm-hmm.
18: But there are more, and we're continuing to evolve, and we want to help continue to push that message that we need to show up to.
0: So you did finish down in front of City Hall, right?
18: We are getting ready to unveil. Yes. Actually, we have to be there at 1:30.
0: Oh, okay.
18: We will have the unveiling. It's a press conference. We'd love for anyone to, like, get in your car, fly down here. Don't go too fast.
0: Mm-hmm.
18: But get down here and meet the new artists and just enjoy it for a minute and actually give them your support.
0: Now, you have a T-shirt. What was that T-shirt?
20: Must.
0: Okay.
20: It's the Black R Speaks.
0: Okay, hold it up to that camera
20: Hold it up here.
0: To that camera over there, yes.
20: Yep, here. So it just says, we must. And one thing I want to share is some people think that we're refreshing the mural.
0: Mm-hmm.
20: And as Alanda said, we have commissioned 17 new artists, and it lines with a new poem. So each letter will reflect a message within the poem. So as you walk through the Black Lives Matter with an exclamation mark, you will experience a full story within each letter. It is such a beautiful sight.
0: Yes, yes, yes. You got to get down there and check it out, folks. I saw the bright lights and people working last night. So it's finished and ready to go. How long does it take that paint to dry? And how long have you been working on it? About a week or so?
18: They started Friday.
19: Yeah.
18: It's called Team Zero. They actually prep it for 2 days and get it all ready. And then the artist started at 8 in the morning on Sunday, and they finished last night. Actually, I had to yell. If y'all don't get finished by 11 o'clock, everyone owes money.
0: Yeah.
18: Like, we finally got it done. Some people had to come out and do little touches this morning, but we finally got it done today. So ready. We're ready.
0: All right. That sounds good. Folks, you got to see it. You have to see it.
20: Yes.
0: It's unbelievable. Well, thank you all for stopping by. Good luck at 1:30 press conference in front of City Hall.
18: Yes. And we must vote. FYI.
0: Oh, definitely. Gotta vote. Gotta vote. Thank you for joining me. Appreciate it.
20: All right. Thank you.
0: All right. We're going to take a break and then we'll come back and we'll get to our callers right here on 1230 The Buzz.
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0: 1230 WDBZ. Lincoln Ware with you. And somebody asked me about the basketball game at the tennis center yesterday. I thought it was great. I'm just mad because nobody aired the games. That should have been an easy fix for them to get those things sponsored. Ohio State and UC, Xavier and Dayton. People would have watched that. Yeah. But I'm glad UC beat Ohio State, and Xavier beat Dayton. So the two Cincinnati teams won. How about that? All right. Kevin Aldridge will be in tomorrow. The Righteous Reverend Kevin Aldridge. Let's go to a guy we haven't heard from in a while, Reverend Shannon, the man.
34: Good morning, Mr. Lincoln. How are you doing today?
0: I'm doing great. He not only eats the watermelon, he eats the rind.
2: Absolutely correct, and COVID stayed at bay. Before I begin, I would like to say, Lincoln, big ups to Dr. Melvin for all the work he does in our community.
0: Yes.
2: Big ups to closing the health gap where they're continuing to carry it forward. And big ups to Mr. Leonard, who provided us with, continued to provide us with the Come See Lotion,
0: yes,
2: which I'm telling you, Lincoln, we're using it to help people with their health from one end of this country to the next. Now, I'm going to give a little quick response to, I think, something that someone called me and told me that they heard about earlier. They wanted to know, why would anyone support Trump? It's a couple reasons. One, Lincoln, regardless of what they tell you, they are extremely pathological. And if we evaluate their lives and behavior, we can find other confirmations of their self-hatred and their pathological. Because you don't work against yourself if you love yourself or if you love the creator who may have made you. We all know, Lincoln, we could talk about this all day long. Donald Trump has done so much intentional harm to the people in this country, everything from trying to kill off the health care. He's punishing the very people he sent out to do this war thing for him. Mm-hmm. He's destroyed the economy. And stop and think about this. What is so sad is that all of these Republicans are now trying to get reelected and telling all of these lies. They always do the reflection. They want to blame it on other people, what they're doing themselves.
0: Yeah.
2: And like the guy in Ohio. I mean, look at all the money that he's taking under the table for these and causing our all of the harm. The only way you could ever support a Republican is that they've stood up and they fought tooth and nail against Donald Trump's destructive behavior. It's about genocide. And for those who wondered about his statements about California, Lincoln, this is the guy who purposely lied about COVID, which led to the murder of over 1 million American citizens. He killed more American citizens with his COVID game than Hitler killed during his march on the world. And remember, this is the same guy that said he would love to have Hitler's generals, which we know are murdering savages for Satan. Nobody can debate. And think about this.
0: I haven't heard that term in a long time. Murdering savages for Satan.
2: You need to repeat it over and over and over. A murdering savage for Satan, who is on recorded record bragging about how he downplayed COVID, and which led to the murder of almost 2 million American citizens. You can look it up for yourself. And here's something else, Lincoln, to think about. It has been proven to us time and time again that not only with the Epstein thing, but Republicans have institutionalized raping children. Hmm. Now, let me say this to you, Lincoln. You only have two type of people, for the most part, who would support directly or indirectly an institution or a person who rapes children. See, Lincoln, if you evaluate it, every evil in this society is connected to child rape. And the next time I talk, I'm going to read off the scientific list of everything that's connected to child rape. So if we eliminate child rape, we can clean up this society. But think about this. The basic two type of people who support child rape, directly and indirectly, and you can talk to Coosweet about it. He can show you his life. It's those who have been busted into submission, or those who are actually child rapers themselves. So the next time, Lincoln, anybody calls and tries to criticize you for pointing out some of the evil of Donald Trump, whether we're talking about the farmers who he's abused, who are now losing their farms, and Lincoln, do the research. See who's getting their farms. Also, Lincoln, do the research on that money that he so-called sent to Central America to those farmers, and see who actually own the companies who's getting that money. And it won't surprise the same guy who bought up all of these war company stocks and then decided to go drop bombs overseas because he knew he would make big money. The same guy who put money into these oil company stocks because he knew once he did that, we would pay triple and double for oil, and then he would be skimming the money. So all I'm saying to you, Lincoln, if you get, next time you get somebody who argues with you, ask them why they hate themselves so much.
0: Yes.
2: Ask them, Lincoln, why they would support a child rape. And let me give you this to anybody who doubt what I'm saying. Here's what I want you to look up. You can look it up and it'll take you into the court record. Look up Republican sexual predators abusers and enablers. And you go from part one up to part 61 or part 67. And Lincoln, that will show you the court records, the documents where at least probably 1,500 major, I'm not talking about minor Republicans, major Republicans have raped everything from children. And look this one up too. Look up the woman that Trump just put in charge of an agency who's been convicted in Florida for having bestiality sex with her daughter.
0: You do a lot of research on this stuff, man. You do a lot of research on this stuff, man.
2: I don't have to research anything. If you start standing up to the Creator's gifts, honoring the Creator, and you start looking to see, all of this information will come to you. Remember, I used to tell you, Lincoln, about how I gave you that one before about subversive.com. And here's something else. They try to block this information because they don't want you to know just how many children they have abused.
0: Yeah.
2: Put in, Lincoln, KOS Brog. They can't stop that. If they got to say, we don't have it online, demand KOS Brog. Lincoln, and here's the sad part about
0: it. You got 30 seconds.
2: I ain't going to take much longer. These people, Lincoln, like I said, they either been book busted, spread open, and been gang raped as children while they support a child raper. Or either they actually child rapers themselves. And so that's what's keeping this evil in this society going. If you want to drug it, like I told you, if you want somebody to use that dope that Bush brought from Afghanistan, rape a child. These are the people out here now using this dope. You want somebody to be a serial killer, rape them as a child.
0: Thanks for your call. I got to go. Boy, jeez. What is his obsession with this? Oh, my God. He knows where you can find all this stuff. He's researched it all. Oh, boy. Woo! And it's a good thing we haven't heard from him in a while. Unbelievable. Man. All right. Let's go to... Oh, boy. Woo! I can't go to Eli after Shannon. I can't do it. Vernon, how are you?
4: I'm glad you didn't.
0: I can't do it. Jeez.
4: Well, we know what he's been doing since you heard from him, right?
0: Yes. Researching child rapists. Researching child rapists. That's what he's been doing. And researching COVID.
4: He called it. Yeah.
0: Yes.
4: After listening to... you know, they really want to pass this school levy, and I've really figured out how they can pass it.
0: How's that?
4: With no crop. Give them a couple of twins calls. Some of it. Let them run some commercials with twins calls and tell them, you want your kid to sound like this? You have to pass this levy.
0: Right.
4: Because he actually said that Donald Trump is putting money in the kids' college funds.
0: Well, it's not a college fund. It's like an account, at birth they put I think it's $1,000. I don't know how it works, but I've heard about it.
4: Yeah, but this is the guy who bankrupted casinos,
0: right?
4: Robbed everybody. Trump sticks, Trump water, Trump University, and you actually believe that?
0: Yeah, I don't know what type of strings are attached to that, but I'm sure there's many, many strings.
4: Many strings. Just like the no tax on overtime, a no tax on tips, a whole bunch of strings attached to it. And the only person I think can get no taps on tips is a stripper. Because they're the only people that can deal with that much cash.
0: Yeah, you're right. Yeah,
4: everybody's paying with credit cards. So your first $25,000, no, that's a lie. All the strings attached to it. You know, he was talking about the Bengals running back.
0: Mm-hmm.
4: And have you noticed over the last few years, he's almost, even Chase and Corey Dillon, they're almost always breaking the run.
0: Yeah.
4: And they get caught. And it's because that line does not block downfield. They get the initial contact, that initial hold, and that's it.
0: Yep.
4: And it's been the same thing. I've been watching the same thing, you know, since Corey Dillon. You know, Corey Dillon was a different type of running back, but Chase Brown could be the next James Brooks.
0: I know it. He could be. They don't use him effectively. I don't think they do.
4: Yeah, he, you know? I think you're going to see him Sunday catch a lot more passes. because they lose that game to Miami.
0: Oh, man.
4: He needs to be fired. I know they won't do it, but he would need to be fired because they're not even trying to win right now. You know, I mean, Miami is really trying to tank the season, get a quarterback. You know, that's what they're trying to do. So they can't go down there screwing around. But I really believe that the commercials have gotten so disgusting over the last few weeks.
0: Oh, man. Yes, yes.
4: And I don't know who will actually believe the stuff that they're saying about Amy Atkins. I don't know who would believe that the police was at her house and she was drunk and on drugs. Who would believe this stuff?
0: Well, I'm not discounting. They may have showed up at her house, but it's they make it 10 times worse than what it was. It just like they make drinking while on prescription drugs. I mean, if you did a poll of every suburban housewife out there that was on some type of prescription medicine, it could be some of anything, and they drink wine. So,
4: When I got my knee replaced and my neighbors came over to check on me and they looked at the pills, the little pain pills, I was on, they laughed. They were like, I got some painkillers for you.
0: and they're doing that,
4: drinking wine. They got anxiety, picking their kids off the school bus. Hey, they got all kinds of all that drinking.
0: Yeah, so they just make it worse, make it sound worse than it really is, you know?
4: Yeah,
0: so you can't buy into those commercials.
4: I wish she would focus more on his criminal activity with all that money he stole in the same drugs.
0: Right, right. Yeah,
4: I mean, I guess she wants to keep it high, but he has a big time reputation in the medical field with that Alzheimer's drug, and he convinced all those people to invest millions.
0: Yeah, well, they got a commercial running where the guy says, he killed my wife. Well, he didn't say he killed, but they had her taking these drugs that wasn't doing anything for her. Yeah,
4: yeah, yeah. And then you got the one where they're saying that Brown, I don't know what it is. The girl turned into a boy or whatever the hell she was. And they done found out that commercial's not even true.
0: Yeah, yeah, I know. I saw that, and they act like he's the one that told the doctors to give her a sex change. Right. They make it, and it's not even the law. It's against the law to do that.
4: It's like, how do you just lie? I guess they really figured out that you could just keep saying the same thing over and over again and showing it over again. People will believe it.
0: Yeah. It's just crazy.
4: They're telling you that out in California they have afterbirth abortion and white people believe that. You know, there's a guy at my job, he believes that out in California, you can have a baby and say, I don't want it, and they'll get rid of it. You throw so much out there, and you're trying to find that dumbass.
0: And right. Just like they're trying to push full-term abortions. Now, who has a baby? And what doctor delivers a baby and the mother says, I want an abort. I don't want it to be in. And they kill the kid right there on the delivery table. Who does that? I mean, they make it sound like, you always hear them say, full-term abortions. He's for full-term abortions. Come on.
4: I can't believe it. I'm ready to go, brother. I'm ready to get on this vacation. But next time I talk to you, I got to tell you about the Trumpster I ran into down in Richmond, Kentucky.
0: All right.
4: He thought I was a white guy, and a big black guy came around that truck. He had his hat, and he threw the hat on the ground.
0: All right.
4: When I was back, I said, get your hat. He picked the hat up. He thought he was in trouble, but he was all right.
0: Unbelievable. All right.
4: I'll talk to you later, brother.
0: Thanks for your call. He just told me. He said, next time I talk to you, I'm going to tell you about the guy. And he just told me.
5: Maybe some more to that
0: story. Maybe some more to it. Okay. Let's take a break, and we'll come back. 12:30, The Buzz.
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14: I was born way back in the woods. My papa used to say, son, I'm depending on you. 1230 WDBZ, The Buzz of Cincinnati, your talk station. Let's go to Ed. Ed, how are you?
15: Hey, what's up, Link?
14: I'm hanging in there, Ed.
15: Hey, look, you got to bring us back a winner from Miami.
14: Well, it seemed like I was in Houston. We brought a winner back. I thought Houston might be a real tough game, and we handled them pretty well. But, you think you got a cakewalk here with Miami, and you never know in the NFL.
15: We got a bye the week after.
14: Yeah.
15: And then we go to Baltimore then.
14: When do they go to Spain? Is it Baltimore? Okay, maybe it is. And maybe they go to Spain after Baltimore. I'm not sure. But
15: I'm not sure. Well, they play Baltimore after the bye.
14: I tell you, Miami is 0-4. They're going to beat somebody. They're going to beat somebody. So, I hope it's not us.
15: Well, don't come back here with your scale that between
14: Oh, my God. Oh, geez. I'm going to be on pins and needles.
15: Yeah, and I was interested in the guest you had earlier talking about the Black Matters, Black Lives Matter.
14: The the big mural outside City Hall. Yeah,
15: City Hall.
14: Mm-hmm.
15: That was very interesting.
14: Yeah.
15: Now we have to figure out how can a black man get into City Hall and talk to somebody.
14: Oh, what do you mean?
15: You can't make any headway. Maybe you can give me some advice as to how to do that. I can't talk with the mayor.

0: number?
1: How do I reach you?
0: You want a number?
1: Yes, I do.
0: It's
1: 800-513-8065.
0: 800-513-8065.
1: Now, you said 800 or is it?
0: No, 513-8-6925.
1: Oh, got it.
0: Okay.
1: Well, I'll do that. I'll follow up on that.
0: She will get you in to City Hall.
1: Thank you, Lincoln. I appreciate it.
0: Council member. Okay. All right.
1: Bring us back a winner.
0: Let me know if she makes it happen for you.
1: I will, but bring us back a winner now.
0: Oh yeah, definitely.
1: Okay.
0: Definitely. All right. We'll talk to you. All right. Let's go to Jerrica. Jerrica, what's up?
2: Hey, Lincoln. So I have a quick question. I need some feedback from my radio family. So I have an insurance company. They reimburse me if I do any kind of procedures or visits. About 2 nights ago, I received notification that there was a deposit into my bank account from my insurance company. I've not submitted any kind of reimbursement claims, and it was a pretty healthy amount.
0: Huh.
2: So should I, because, of course, my integrity is setting in here, should I contact them and give them a heads up, you know, and inquire about it?
0: Okay.
2: Or should I just keep quiet and say nothing?
0: Now, which insurance is, what was this, medical insurance? Car insurance?
2: Yeah, this is medical insurance.
0: Medical insurance. That's all. Okay, medical insurance, they're giving you a refund, man. And you say, oh boy, I don't know. You know, sometimes if you don't say anything, then you're okay. When you say something, they start looking.
2: That is what I'm thinking as well. I'm thinking I should just say nothing.
0: And it was,
2: but what if they come back like next month saying, hey, you know, that $1,500 we put in your bank account, we need that back.
0: Say, look, I didn't ask you to put it there. I thought it was mine. You know, I'm not giving you back. Why would you deposit it in my account if it wasn't mine? What do you want me to do with it? What was I supposed to do? That's what I would tell.
2: So I'm thinking it was done a mistake, but I don't know. So I just wanted some feedback in regards to that.
0: Go ahead and get that party started.
2: You know, I will. It's Thursday.
0: Yes, yes. I would not contact them. If they made a mistake, it's going to have to be on them.
2: Right, and that was my thoughts exactly.
0: Yes.
2: But again, my morality and my integrity is thinking maybe I need to call and give them a heads up.
0: The way these health insurance companies are ripping people off, the medical industry ripping people off, and they'll be quick to deny you something, like if you need an operation or you need some treatment or something, they'll be quick to deny that. You know, to save themselves money.
2: And see what happens.
0: All right, I would keep it in there for maybe a couple of weeks.
2: Yeah, makes sense. Yeah, I may do that.
0: Keep it for a couple of weeks, and after that, the party's on.
2: Right. All right. Good job. Thank you.
0: All right. All right. You had to do that to her, didn't you? You had to do it.
3: Yes, sir.
0: Oh, boy. Elijah.
4: Yes, Lincoln. How are you today?
0: I'm okay.
4: Yeah, you know, I wanted to comment on what Pharaoh said about how the scheme by the white angle was to fill us with all the knowledge that they wanted us to have so that they could turn their back and do what they do independently and not worry about what's happening with us. And so I don't see why you don't see that the creative force, however questionable it may be in its reality base, I don't see why you don't see that the words that were spoken by him and gather us together so that we can be that strong force we need to be, it totally eludes you.
0: And by strong force, you talk about the force of the Hebrew Israelites?
4: Yeah, the force that the Creator, who made all things, chose as a people to run his message through so that we would have continuity down through time.
0: All right.
4: And Pharaoh was right.
0: I got to sharpen this up next. Kevin Aldridge will be here tomorrow.

0: You can take that up with him. He could probably tell you more about that.
1: And you are serious?
0: Huh?
1: And you are serious?
0: Yeah. Call back tomorrow.
1: All right.
0: Okay?
1: All right.
0: All right. 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Hey, man. All right, that's going to do it for me. Sharpton is next. I'll see you when I see you. 12:30, The Buzz.
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8: 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Without them signing the laws that we fought for, how should we have gotten free?
6: Sharpton keeps it real.
8: Because you're raising things that you haven't thought out. There were slave rebellions that did... All right, then give me the answer. You haven't answered me yet. If you thought it out, give me the answer.
6: Asking the tough questions.
9: Well, see, here's the thing. I called him with a statement. Now you...
8: No, but I'm questioning your statement. You can question mine. You can question any statement I make. You can question any statement. Whoa. You can question any statement I make, but you cannot call him to question the statement you make, brother.
10: Brother's gonna work it out.
6: Be a part of the conversation. Just keep it real. Live from the National Action Network corporate headquarters in New York, keeping it real. And now, America's number one civil rights leader, the Reverend Al Sharpton.

0: It's Thursday, October the 8th. Do you know what time it is? It's Al Sharpton's time. And for the next 3 hours, it's time to put aside all pretenses, deception, denial, all fronting. The time has come to keep it real on Keeping It Real with Reverend Al Sharpton. A very good afternoon to you all across the country. Good morning to our West Coast listeners, and welcome to those listening on Sirius XM, Channel 126, The Urban View, where talk empowers and becomes action. I'm coming to you live from our National Action Network corporate headquarters in New York. And for the next 3 hours, you can call the conversation, call in and engage in conversation that's heard nationwide, even around the globe. Rick calls us from Germany every day. We had calls from Monrovia and all. You will be heard, and you will be engaged. All you have to do is call me at 1-877-532-5797. 1-877-532-5797. Or you can go to our message board, and the message board is already loaded up at nationalactionnetwork.net. nationalactionnetwork.net. And I think that it is in my opinion a good thing. I think that we are looking at the message board. I'm just amazed at how many messages we have already. This today's broadcast is going to start off the first hour, and it's certainly dedicated to the heavenly birthday of Reverend Jesse Lewis Jackson Sr. Reverend Jackson would have been 85 years old today. We're going to mark his birthday every year, and on the show and at the House of Justice, which is the national headquarters of National Action Network, that he named it. Reverend Jackson cut the ribbon there and named it the House of Justice. Now we named it the House of Justice, Reverend Jesse Jackson's Workshop. Why we name it Reverend Jesse Jackson's Workshop? Because he named the headquarters for the PUSH headquarters at the time. It was PUSH, became Rainbow PUSH. He named it Dr. King's Workshop. His generation was mentored by Dr. King, and he wanted to name it. They had edifices in Atlanta, but he wanted to name one in Chicago after Dr. King. Reverend Jackson mentored my generation, my age group, and I want, as long as there's a Harlem right down the block from the Apollo Theater, will be the Reverend Jesse Jackson Workshop. His life and legacy we're going to talk about with several guests. And then, of course, we're going to do our policy day with Attorney Jennifer Jones Austin. So it's a lot if you just stay with me. And you're going to hear a lot and be engaged a lot and be able to call in a lot. I see Wanda Lice is on the message board saying happy heavenly birthday, Reverend Jesse Jackson. I see T.J. Walker saying the same thing. I see Manuel Murphy saying, good afternoon, Reverend Al, loyal listeners, and even Trump agitators. Happy heavenly birthday to Chicago's own Reverend Jesse Jackson. And I see Daryl Prunty, the same thing. A lot of goodwill. I did my Instagram early this morning about a little before 5 a.m. and then went to the gym And I committed all of it to Reverend Jackson, who spent so much time through his life with me. I was telling, when I was in Chicago the other day for our chapter there, Maureen Forte, at the AKA building, and I went by unannounced and surprised the people who were there working at Rainbow Push. And I was telling them, they was doing a series on what are the your Jesse Jackson moments. They're doing it for something on I guess social media. And I said, well, my mother brought me to Reverend Bill Jones, who happens to be Jennifer Jones Austin's father, one of the top preachers in the country. She and Bishop Washington, my pastor, brought me to Bill Jones, who brought me to Jesse Jackson when I was 12. By the time I was 13, they made me youth director. So I literally grew up knowing Reverend Jackson when Reverend Jackson was in his 20s. And I met him. I wasn't even in my teens. So I knew him before he was the national Jesse Jackson. And so I know and have appreciated him. He's been like a father figure and a big brother figure. And we didn't always agree on tactics. We'd argue and make up. And he said he and James Bevel used to debate with Dr. King. That's part of the process. And it's hard to be around somebody 59 years and always agree. But he was always there, not only for me, but for our community, for other communities, for what was right. And Linda White is on the message board saying, happy heavenly birthday, Reverend Jesse Jackson, listening from Dothan, Alabama. That's what I was getting ready to say. At Dothan, Alabama is where my mother was from. Reverend Jackson flew in with us and spoke at my mother's funeral in Dothan and committed her body to the ground at the cemetery. And I spoke at his mother's funeral. I spoke at Mrs. Jackson's mother's funeral. That's how close we have been. I tell Jesse Jr. and Youssef and Congressman Jonathan all the time, I spoke at both your grandmama's funerals. We used to spend, my daughter's family, used to spend Christmas and Thanksgiving at the Jackson's house in Chicago. So I give all of that to say that I don't only see this day politically, I see it personally. Somebody that invested in me, I would not be whatever I've become positive without the input and mentorship of him. That's personal. We're going to talk about the other aspects as I bring on some guests, but I wanted to put my personal thing in. It's a sad, sick, ungrateful person that forget the people that poured into them. What would 12-year-old kid, 13-year-old kid, you have no motive in helping them or mentoring them or talking to them. They're supposed to go get the coffee and go in another room. That's not how he treated me. And that's probably why I grew up wanting to do big things, because I was allowed to be around big people. And you couldn't tell me that I couldn't be that, because I was accustomed to being around that. Mayor Rodney Jones, Queensbridge Houses in Queens, New York, says Reverend Jackson is a civil human rights icon. You are correct, Mr. Mayor. There's no question about it. So we're going to talk about him and his legacy, what he means, and the obligation that we have in these midterm elections because of him and John Lewis and others. I remember at the funeral at the House of Hope, the one the president spoke at, the family was kind enough to put me on the program. And I said during my eulogy over Reverend Jackson that he would not want us to just mourn him. He would want us to do our assignment. We have an assignment to do. So don't only talk about, oh, Jesse did this, oh, John Lewis did this, oh, Dr. King did that. If you're not doing nothing yourself, movements, social progress, social justice is not a spectator's sport. All of us need to be involved. Not getting a good seat to watch everybody else go and make history. Be part of it. And I believe that if we do that, that we will be the beneficiaries and our children and our children's children. So, all right, let's get started. Let me take a break, and we're going to go into our birthday celebration, heavenly birthday celebration of Reverend Jesse Lewis Jackson. Stay with me. We'll be right back.
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2: It's Sybil Wilkes with what we need to know. President Trump confirms the federal government is actively evaluating a potential FBI investigation into the death of 18-year-old Nolan Wells. Speaking to White House reporters Wednesday, the president acknowledged federal officials are reviewing the case, coming after a Mississippi grand jury declined to bring criminal charges. Civil rights attorney Ben Crump stated his legal team stands ready to cooperate fully with federal authorities in any official investigation. Hurricane Isaias is tracking toward the Gulf Coast as a Category 1 storm, packing maximum sustained winds of 80 miles per hour. The National Hurricane Center forecasts landfall between New Orleans and Panama City, Florida, by late Friday or early Saturday, urging residents to rush storm surge preparations to completion as major southern events, including the Georgia versus Alabama college football game, face potential cancellation. Mississippi has been named the least safe state in America, according to a comprehensive study by the financial outlet Wallet Hub. The analysis evaluated everyday safety in financial security and environmental risk, placing the Magnolia State last in four of the five key categories, including emergency preparedness, road safety, and per capita climate disaster losses. Vermont, by the way, was named the nation's safest state. Postseason action in Major League Baseball. The Los Angeles Dodgers defeated the Atlanta Braves 4-1 to advance to the National League Division Series, while the Milwaukee Brewers eliminated the San Diego Padres 3-1 to set up an NLCS rematch. And in the American League, the Tampa Bay Rays edged the New York Yankees 4-3, eliminating their divisional rival. Come on, Chicago White Sox. To subscribe to my free daily newsletter, please visit SybilWilkes.com. For all the news 24/7, go to News1.com. I'm Sybil Wilkes. Be informed. 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
12: 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Why take a chance? 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
1: Keeping It Real. I'm your host, Reverend Al Sharpton, and we are back. And let me go right to our first guest on this Jesse Jackson heavenly birthday. 85 years since he was born, and the first heavenly birthday. We're celebrating his work. None worked with him stronger than my first guest. He's the president of the Institute of the Black World 21st Century and convener of the National African American Reparations Commission. He's also host of Vantage Point on WBAI 99.5 FM on Pacifica in New York. I've known him a long time, a pioneering leader, activist in the reparations movement and movement for social justice, Professor Dr. Ron Daniels. How you doing, Dr. Daniels?
2: Well, great. It's great to be with you, Rev, on this day, and I really want to thank you for doing this. I was really reflecting on it, and actually, last year, I always call Reverend Jackson or sent a card or something, but something told me, just moved me last year to say, go be with him this time on his birthday, because I had been going back and forth as you had. And so actually I did go on this very day last year and spent time with him and the family and everything. And in fact, I took out my shot today and I still have it on my phone. That was the time, the last time I actually saw him on this side of the ancestor realm. We had a great time together. When I went to the hotel, little Jackie called me three times because he still wanted to chat some more. You know how he would do that.
1: Yeah.
2: But again, I appreciate you doing this show. One of the greatest leaders of all time.
1: I have been called many times after the meeting was over, so I know exactly what you're talking about.
2: Right.
1: Tell us the beginning, how you met Reverend Jackson, and then give us, I don't know anyone that is more an internationalist than you are, how you met him and then what his impact was around the world. And as you, who has been more internationally involved than anybody I know, can talk about his foreign affairs achievements from the diaspora in terms of Africa and Cuba and all that you are directly continuing to deal with.
2: Well, first of all, you know, I have time struggling trying to remember when I first met Reverend Jackson. Actually, I know he would come in and out of Youngstown, Ohio, and whatnot. But the first time we really worked together was with the Gary Convention in 1972, which is over half a century together. And from that time on, we just sort of seemed to have a vibe that worked together. And it's interesting when you speak about international policy, for example. Out of the Gary Convention, one of the most controversial resolutions was the resolution on Palestine. Because in 1992, it was like some of these young people are saying now. That resolution said that the Palestinians should have a homeland. Well, they didn't talk about a two-state solution, so that created some really big problems. But Reverend Jackson, a number of people we met in Greensboro, and we worked that out, and we came out with a two-state solution at a time when the two-state solution was still considered unacceptable, particularly for Israel. But one of the things I was thinking about today, Rev, not only in terms of international policy, but the engagement of certain constituencies, because I saw you in an interview recently with the senatorial candidate out in Michigan. He was trying to connect with the black community. And I was saying to myself, it would be good if candidates like that, who are Palestinian of Arab descent, would simply acknowledge the role that Reverend Jackson played, in fact, in going to the Middle East, meeting Arafat, and discussing with Arafat the situation of the Palestinians. And then in his 1984 campaign, he had the audacity to give Palestinians and Arab Americans a seat at the table. Because Jim Zoghbi, as you recall, was one that made co-chair.
1: Yeah.
2: So there's a direct line between that and the fact that you have Mandami and you have the candidate out and the senatorial candidate, the other Arab American candidates as well. But Reverend Jackson was very prominent on the international stage, and that was a part of his thought in terms of moving forward. He, of course, as you have, met with not only with Arafat, but he met with Fidel. Took him to church, by the way, and then laid out a really a blueprint for just normalizing relations with Cuba, even as we're attempting to do now. And then Haiti was always on his mind. Every time I would meet him recently, that was almost the first word out. Well, what's happening with Haiti? What's happening with Haiti? Because he understood the importance of the first black republic and what it meant to us globally. And the fact that the Haiti continues to be marginalized. In fact, I had a show on Haiti this last Monday. I had Lionel Jean-Baptiste out of Chicago on the show. And he's pushing a bill called the Toussaint Louverture Bill, Reconstruction Bill. And Reverend Jackson, I was saying, Reverend Jackson always said they deserve a Marshall Plan. They deserve a Marshall Plan to rebuild Haiti. And across the world, Reverend Jackson always believed that the nation, America, should be involved, but it should be on the basis of what he called one yardstick. You don't have a policy for one set of people and another policy for another set of people. The same policy in relationship to human rights and aspiration for self-determination ought to be realized. And certainly, Reverend Jackson was among those, but certainly one might even argue at the forefront of the Free South Africa movement. He and Nelson Mandela were absolutely very closely tied. And, of course, he was very deeply involved in the Free South Africa movement, as he was with the liberation of all of those nations on the African continent, but particularly, you know, South Africa.
1: Yeah, you know, as you say that, I met with Arafat, as you mentioned, and Castro later in 2000. Both of them referred to Reverend Jackson. They knew I'd been a mentee of his. But I met with Aristide and Mandela with Reverend Jackson. That's how I met both of them and got a relationship. So I know firsthand, as you have stated, his impact. What do you think his legacy will be on the global stage? We know what they've written in the domestic media. What is his global legacy?
2: Well, you know, I think, in a sense, and this is the interesting thing about Reverend Jackson, because, you know, he was like this. He was like certainly a devotee of Dr. King without question and a disciple of King. But he also was very, very respectful of and deeply engaged with understanding what Malcolm was about. And at one point, particularly after his 1984 campaign, you know, I said to him, you are really seen as president of the black world. Because Reverend Jackson was respected all over the black world, but in general, anywhere you go, because of the work that he did on the international plane. He was fearless in that regard. As you recall, he was very successful in negotiating the release of prisoners from Iraq to Syria with Goodman and just a whole track record. Because when he stepped into the door, he stepped into the door with authority. And a part of that authority was the moral authority of what was right, of righteousness and fair play and evenness in terms of policy, which had not always been the standard of the United States, because the United States has often been on the wrong side in terms of imperialism and colonialism and whatnot. But in Reverend Jesse Jackson, they saw someone who was coming from the United States, yes, but came from a different tradition, out of the King Malcolm tradition of meeting people on a fair scale. So clearly he was seen as a giant on the international scale.
1: And at that point that he did what he did, I remember it well. Many in the King tradition where I grew up had not gone international. Andy Young had been fired as an ambassador for meeting with the PLO. And Reverend Jackson went anywhere and dealt with them. Thank you, Dr. Daniels. Got to take my break. Thank you for spending this time with us, Dr. Ron Daniels, Professor Ron Daniels. He's, of course, the president of the Institute of the Black World 21st Century and convener of National African-American Reparations Commission. Professor Ron Daniels. Let's take our break. We'll be right back as we continue this birthday, heavenly birthday salute to Reverend Jesse Lewis Jackson.
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9: I'm Hamilton County Commissioner Alicia Reese. 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

0: Hell, keeping it real. I'm your host, Reverend Al Sharpton, and we're back. 1-877-532-5797. As we do this birthday, heavenly birthday salute to Reverend Jesse Jackson. There's no one I know in academia, in scholarship, in ministry, and in activism that is more regarded and respected all over the world and domestically and by Reverend Jackson than who I call the Socrates of our country and our community, and that is Dr. Michael Eric Dyson. And not only is he a best-selling author and distinguished professor and intellectual and cultural critic, he is one that traveled and knew Reverend Jackson personally and over decades. And they've been together from around the world, as well as meeting with the Pope and all of that. And I wanted him to be a part of this today. And I have on the live line the one and only Dr. Michael Eric Dyson. How you doing, Dr. Dyson?
1: Reverend Sharpton, happy birthday to you. A little bit belated, but we celebrate you. We had Martin Luther King Jr. in the mid-20th century, the greatest leader. Reverend Jesse Jackson, the greatest leader of the latter part of the 20th century. In the 21st century, the Reverend Al Sharpton. So it's a real honor for me to be on today with you talking about...
0: I think we lost him.
1: Oh, yeah, are you there?
0: Okay. Yeah, you're there. You back. Yeah. You back.
1: Okay. I'm sorry, sir. I just landed in Seattle, so I'm on this highway, and forgive. I hope you heard what I said, which is that Martin Luther King Jr., the greatest leader of the mid-20th century, Reverend Jesse Jackson, the greatest leader of the latter part of the 20th century, and Reverend Al Sharpton, the greatest leader of the 21st century. So it's an honor to be on with you today, sir.
0: No, the honor is mine, and you're the academic par excellence, the preeminent scholar of the 21st century, no doubt about it. You're just getting your chops in the 20th century, but you're the 20th. Everybody, there's some others out there, but they're 20th century. You're the only one past the century line and kept it coming. Give listeners around the world what is the legacy of Jesse Jackson? Why is he so historically significant?
1: Well, Reverend Jackson stepped into a yawning abyss in the aftermath of the death of Martin Luther King Jr. in 1968, and he was prepared for that task because, before he met Dr. King, he was already an activist. He was already an intellectual. He was already a thinker and a scholar. And so when that death occurred and that abyss opened up, Reverend Jesse Jackson stepped in. And he extended the trajectory of the civil rights movement from its earlier stages. Of course, Dr. King had presided over two of the three greatest pieces of legislation, the Civil Rights Bill in 64, the Voting Rights Act in 65, and in homage to his death, the Fair Housing Act of 68. But Reverend Jesse Jackson did was extend the trajectory of civil rights activism from that time by seeing us through the white backlash, affirmative action, the economic mobilization of black people, and the political mobilization of black people especially through his two runs for the presidency in 84 and 88, when he transitioned after that into the elder statesman of black political destiny in America, and of course, a public moralist of the first order. Because of that and so much more, what he did on the financial industry side, what he did with the automobile industry, what he did with the sports and Nike and the like. I mean, his range was extraordinary, and what he was able to accomplish in his years on earth was truly remarkable.
0: You traveled with him as I did, and I don't know anyone that had more energy and anyone that was more engaged in all, I mean, night and day in the struggle. Talk about his work ethic and what it was like to be around Jesse Jackson.
1: Right. The only person that measures up to Reverend Jesse Jackson is Reverend Al Sharpton, and I mean that sincerely. Jesse Jackson, you weren't going to get up earlier than him, and you weren't going to bed later than him. And he was not engaged in what some people wrongly assumed to be self-aggrandizing, self-promotion, and the like. He was committed completely to the advance of black people in America and the advance of this nation toward its moral destiny. You know, I would get a call from him. And he ain't, as you know, Reverend, he ain't had no time for small talk. He get right to the subject. He get right to the subject, Doc, about what we're dealing with, whether it was a crisis in a foreign nation, whether it was voting in America, whether it was the hurt and pain that black people had imposed on each other, or the persistence of white supremacy. He was on his job. And as you said, I traveled with him. I traveled with him to London right after the release of Mandela, where we met with Mandela in Oliver Tambo's house. Those were leaders of the ANC out of South Africa. And this is right after Nelson Mandela came out of jail. And we met with him, and then we hung out with in the hotel lobby with a informal conversation with Reverend Jackson, with Patti LaBelle, Anita Baker, with the late Natalie Cole, and with so many others who were just hanging out in that lobby that day, because people, stars, as is the truth with you, were drawn to him and saw him as the moral leader of America. And when you took the temperature of the nation, you had to come through the thermometer that was Jesse Jackson. And he was able to change the situation in America because of his extraordinary political power, his genius, and his insight, but also his moral suasion. And not just for black people. I was with him in Texas when he was advocating for poor white workers in a very serious way. So this Rainbow Coalition that he put together was so powerful because it took in poor people and people whose backs were against the wall. So when people talk about Mom Donnie or Donovan McKinney or AOC and the like in politics, the Reverend Jesse Jackson presaged that with his Rainbow Coalition that brought together workers and poor white people, Latinos, Asian brothers and sisters, and, of course, black folk in this country.
0: No doubt about it. I've been saying that all day with interviews, that what DSA and AOC and all of them are saying, Reverend Jackson said 30 years ago and laid out the tracks for that. As he laid out the tracks to change the rules in the Democratic Party, and that led to Barack Obama. So talk about his pioneering and really setting the foundation for what people are dealing with today.
1: Yes, sir. No, it's a brilliant point. There would be no Barack Obama without Jesse Lewis Jackson. Now, we know that Barack Obama has his own political genius, but the opportunity to express that political genius would never have occurred without the rules changes that the Reverend Jesse Jackson helped implement, insisted upon, in 1988, because before then, as you remember, you know, it was winner take all. And even if you did well in any particular primary, you got none of the votes. And the votes were the will of the people. So he broke it down with, if you got over a certain percentage, I think it was over 15% or something, then you were able to get the percentage that you won in any particular primary. That right. changed the entire game. Hillary Clinton wouldn't have gotten to be the standard bearer for the Democratic Party when she was the presidential nominee without those rules changes either. So this man was a pioneer in terms of both race and gender, and opened up opportunities for others to be able to express themselves.
0: He changed the rules when his 88 campaign And as quiet as this kept, Bill Clinton wouldn't have been the nominee in 92
1: it
0: if it wasn't for those
1: there
0: rules changes.
1: There it is.
0: We're getting ready to go to both Clintons. We're getting ready to go to commercial. I thank you for sharing time. I know you just landed, but you said for Reverend Jackson, you wanted to come on and give your views to our radio audience around the world.
1: Yes, sir.
0: Dr. Michael Eric Dyson, the quintessential scholar of the 21st century, black or white. Sharpton, we'll be right back.
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1: It's Sybil Wilkes with what we need to know. At Cornell University, student activism continues as student organizations, including the campus NAACP and Students for a Democratic Cornell, staged a seven-hour sit-in at the Toni Morrison Dining Hall. Demonstrators chose the seven-hour duration to symbolize the time the victim known as Jane Doe claimed she was sexually assaulted by fraternity members in 2024. The sit-in form part of Zero Day, a campus-wide economic blackout encouraging students to boycott classes and campus vendors. Naval forces are welcoming the USS Abraham Lincoln back to its home port in San Diego following their 10-month deployment to the Middle East. Secretary Pete Hegseth flew out to meet sailors and Marines ahead of the aircraft carrier and acknowledged the deployment was plagued by supply shortages and crew mental health struggles while presenting the crew with the prestigious Presidential Unit Citation. In Tennessee, Healthcare Legal Development's death row inmate Krista Pike is awake and speaking at the Nashville area hospital following last week's failed lethal injection attempt. Her attorney reports Pike remains cognitively impaired with severe painful swelling in both arms from needle insertions while remaining shackled to her hospital bed as legal representatives press for a sentence commutation. Music mogul Sean Diddy Combs had his federal prison release date extended by more than a month following administrative reports of contraband violations at Fort Dix in New Jersey. Federal Bureau of Prisons records show Combs' release date moved from late January to early March 2028 following allegations that he paid fellow inmates thousands of dollars for illegal cell phones, alcohol, and personal services. To subscribe to my free daily newsletter, please visit SybilWilkes.com. For all the news 24/7, go to News1.com. I'm Sybil Wilkes. Be informed. Be empowered.
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1: Keeping it real, keeping it real. I am your host, Reverend Jesse Jackson. Heavenly birthday. I'm your host, Reverend Al Sharpton. And as I said, we've had two guests on the new Reverend Jackson well and could put him in historic perspective. Dr. Michael Eric Dyson, you heard, and Dr. Ron Daniels. But no one knew him better. No one was closer. No one had the mantle more. And heavy was the mantle than his firstborn son and namesake. You know, I grew up as a mentee of Reverend Jackson and spent holidays, my family with his. And I often looked at Jesse Jr. and said that it must be a hard thing to wake up every morning and be named after somebody like Jesse Jackson and have to bear the brunt of that. People look at the good side. And the praise, but they don't look at the death threats and the controversies and the lying scandals. But he held it, and he held it with dignity all the way till he put his father to rest. When they were taking Reverend Jackson's body out of the apartment, he called me and had me have prayer over the body as they zipped up the bag. That's how close we were. That's how much I know of the sensitivity of the former congressman from Chicago, author, scholar, and my little brother, Jesse Jackson Jr. How you doing, Jesse?
2: Al, thank you for the opportunity to share this day with you. A historic day, a difficult day. The first time in my life that I've not been able to call my father and wish him happy birthday, but I'm honored to share it with you, and I can't think of anyone better share it with you, Al.
1: Tell us what you would think Reverend Jackson would want us to see as his legacy. We've heard Dyson's legacy. We've heard others. I'm sure we hear many throughout the day in various mediums. But what do you know? No one would know better than you what Reverend Jackson wanted to be remembered as.
2: A champion of people's rights, a champion of ordinary, average, working-class people's quality of life. He wanted to be known as a servant. He wanted to be known as a shepherd. He's not a man who died with any great means, never cared about a watch or cared about a car or cared about money in his pocket. Dad was an immensely driven person, and I think, given my study and the comparisons that I've even made between my father's humble beginning and your own, is that in those humble beginnings, there was rejection. There was the idea that he never lived in the same home with his biological father, that his mother was a teenage young lady when she had him, that she had been, if you will, expelled or put out of the church. So there was a rejection by the institutional Christian systems to my father's very existence, because he was born out of wedlock in South Carolina in segregation, which means his friends picked on him. They talked about him. And Dad learned how to joan. That's what we say back in the day, talking garbage in a barbershop. He was the best joaner in town. If you want to talk garbage with my daddy could give it back to you faster than you could multiply it. And that was a defense mechanism. But I think, Uncle Al, the similar experiences that you've had, out of that grew, I am somebody, an affirmation. You know, out of that grew a personal affirmation for himself to be somebody, to want to be somebody. And even when he was rejected by his own biological brothers, the brothers that his father ultimately had, every single one of them ended up working for him. He ended up hiring every single one of them. And he took care of his mother every day of her life while she was living. And all of my life, he called her every single day and said, "Mama, I'm going to be on WGN. Mama, I'm going to be on CNN. he made that a point. And I know that when you would go to Greenville, South Carolina, you knew Grandma Helen better than most. You would often stay at the house in Greenville. And so that sense of somebody-ness is something that cannot be manufactured. I mean, Dad placed himself in the position of some of the biblical stories and used them as his personal motivation.
1: During the, and I've said this with Dr. Dyson, was on last segment, you know, before there was DSA with addressing some critical issues, before there was others that call themselves progressive, it was Reverend Jackson and the Rainbow Coalition. All of this entered politics under Rainbow. And I remember the office there, 1700 K Street, you doing the Jack's Facts every week with Frank Watkins. I was the director of the Ministers Division. So we saw progressive politics born out of the mind and work of Reverend Jesse Jackson. Talk about that.
2: You know, I do want to comment on Professor Dyson's insight, which I think was spot on, but there's a little bit more history to it than just that. Dad in 1984, for example, was endorsed by Michael Harrington. Michael Harrington, one of the founders of the Democratic Socialists of America, who was the author of the book, The Other America.
1: That's
2: and
1: right.
2: Dad was particularly moved by that profound treatment of the invisible America that is the best dressed poverty in the world. All of us walking around with hand-me-downs on, walking around with best dressed shoes, best dressed suits. But you know, we're struggling paying our rent. We're struggling paying our car notes. We're struggling putting food on our table. But when we walk out our door, we sure look like we're in America's middle class. And so America's middle class is largely disguised by the fact that it is so well-dressed, that it is so well made up, that it absolutely obscures poverty in America. So there is this call to the Christian ministry that is social, that is the least of these, that is the resources should be better distributed in the form of health care and housing and education for all of the people. But you know as well as I do, Uncle Al, Frank Watkins and I, we moved Dad away from democratic socialism to the idea of constitutional rights. And our position was that as black people, we would be putting so much in the hands of enemy by saying that we are socialist. They would then call us communist. And then we would be back and forth in a debate about are we socialist or are we communist? What is a communist? What is a socialist? No. We want to argue for equal high-quality education as a fundamental right. That's not socialist. It's not communist. If you add it to the Constitution, it's called American. We want health care for all people, not because it's single-payer or this kind of payer or Medicare or Medicaid. If you make it a constitutional right of equal high-quality for all Americans, that's an American right. Don't call me no socialist. Don't call me no communist. I want the right to decent, safe, clean, and sanitary housing. Don't call me a socialist. I believe it should be added to the Constitution. Call me an American, but let's make the difficult choice of adding it to the Constitution so we can separate the old order of people without housing, people without health care, and people without education from the new order where everyone has it of equal high quality. And what we could not afford was to have Reverend Jackson or even you, Reverend Sharpton, when you ran for president after Reverend Jackson's campaigns, be identified with an argument or a debate that would be distractive because we saw it with Bayard Rustin. We saw it with Jack O'Dell. We saw what they tried to do with Dr. King on these questions. We decided to fight for American rights, which accomplished the same thing, but can't nobody call us communist for fighting for America.
1: That's right. That's exactly right. Let me ask you this, and I'll let you go. We are in the midst of a midterm election, a war in Iran. What do you think your father would be instructing you and I to do, as he would often, before dawn, call both of us and give us our assignments? What do you think he would want to see us do, given the environment globally as well as domestically with the we are 20 something days from the midterm elections.
2: First of all, Reverend Sharpton, Dad was so proud of you, and he was so proud of the leader that you had become, that all of us had had to bear some stripes in this process. And he was particularly moved by you and your leadership. And I'm going to say this, and I'm going to get myself in trouble saying it. Dad used to say, Reverend Al sometimes is like a one-legged man in an ass-kicking contest. And he's actually kicking everybody in the ass with one leg. And he's winning. So whether it's Neely or whether it's Nolan Wells or whether it's why we got to get out and vote or whether we got to wrestle with Morning Joe and Mika in the morning. And then, you're doing it. And this is my dad's tradition. Dad did not let a day go by where he wasn't engaged, from voter registration to participation to registration to inspiration to dragging Negroes to the polls himself if he had to. And I remember, and you do too because you've done it before, when the party would give you an airplane and send you in one direction and give Jesse Jackson an airplane, and you guys might hit 20 or 30 churches on a weekend with rallies across the country to get our people out. That kind of activity, Reverend, I believe, is still necessary, and I'm counting on you to lead it.
1: I'm counting on you to be right there. Don't put it on anybody else.
2: I'm putting it all on you.
1: No. We were at the table together in Africa. He said we was all disciples. He didn't say he only had one. But former congressman, author, intellectual, radio host, Jesse Lewis Jackson Jr. He's almost called Selma. I'll tell that story another day. Thank you for being with us. Love you. Let's take our break. We'll be right back. I'm going to let you on the phones. I have not gone to the phones. Let me let you go to the phones right after the break. Keeping it real. Sharpton. Be right back. Keep it real.
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3: It's Sybil Wilkes with what we need to know. President Trump's campaign rally in San Antonio, Texas, Wednesday night, promoting Republican Senate candidate Ken Paxton, was repeatedly disrupted by vocal demonstrators. Law enforcement officers escorted multiple protesters from the venue after one individual attempted to approach the stage, coming as recent statewide polling shows Democratic challenger James Tallarico holding a lead over Ken Paxton among likely Texas voters ahead of the upcoming midterm elections. Federal prosecutors in New York are unsealing new criminal charges against former Venezuelan President Nicolas Maduro and his wife, held in federal custody in New York since their capture by American military forces. At the beginning of the year, Maduro faces new federal charges of overseeing the wrongful detention and physical torture of over a dozen American citizens held in Venezuelan prisons during his 13-year rule. Texas state authorities carried out the nation's first execution since last week's failed lethal injection attempt in Tennessee. 46-year-old Jamal Howard was put to death by lethal injection Wednesday evening for the 2000 capital murder of a convenience store clerk north of Beaumont, Texas, receiving a fatal dose of the phenobarbital, the exact same execution drug that Krista Pike survived in Tennessee last week. In Fort Worth, Texas, community leaders officially broke ground on the landmark National Juneteenth Museum, strategically choosing October 7th to honor the 100th birthday of the civil rights icon, Dr. Opal Lee. Spearheaded by the project leader, Jared Howard, the state-of-the-art cultural facility will feature dedicated exhibition galleries, a 250-seat theater, a small business incubator, and a community food hall for visitors. And it was attended by former First Lady Michelle Obama. To subscribe to my free daily newsletter, please visit SybilWilkes.com. For all the news 24/7, go to News1.com. I'm Sybil Wilkes. Be informed. Be empowered.
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0: I am your host, Reverend Al Sharpton, and I'm going to open the phones as we start Policy Day. We've had three guests all on this heavenly birthday celebration on the air of Reverend Jesse Jackson, who'll be 85 years old today. And it's particularly a day for me and Reverend Jackson's son, who you just heard, Jesse Jackson Jr., because it's the first birthday we can't call him, at least not on the phone. And wish him a happy birthday. But we can send him our blessings and spirit spiritually. And we can do what he would want us to be doing. And I thank Jesse Jr. for doing that interview with us on this day. I know it's a day of heavy emotion for him. And I thank him. I thank Dr. Michael Eric Dyson, and I thank Dr. Ron Daniels. And I'm going to go to the phones. But let me bring in our calls. It's Policy Day, and policy was also a linchpin of what Reverend Jackson represented and dealt with all the time. His admonition to me often was, if we don't change the policies and the law, we're just having exercise. We rally, we march to change and impact policy and legislation. And no one exemplifies and personifies that more than our co-host, whose father, Reverend Dr. William Augustus Jones Jr., was the one that introduced me to Jesse Jackson. When my mother brought me and Bishop Washington, my pastor, to Bill Jones, he brought us to Jesse, and that's how I became youth director of New York Breadbasket and been in the King movement tradition ever since. Jennifer Jones Austin, let me first introduce the attorney, Jennifer Jones Austin, of course, the CEO of the Protestant Welfare Agencies of New York and the vice chairman of the National Board of National Action Network. Jenny's out of the country on a business trip with her husband. She had to go, but she said, I'll be on for a while. I'm going to do my part. First, tell me what Reverend Jackson's legacy meant to you as one that grew up literally with your father as his colleague. You would you'd see him often, and I remember as you got an adult and came in your own leadership role, how at our convention, he'd always tease your mother to stand up and talk about what he means historically, and then talk about what he means personally to the Jones family.
2: So, historically, I mean, you know, as you're talking and just sharing and like causing me to lean more and more into this moment, I'm just going to be honest with you and tell you that I'm tearing up because, you know, you cannot think about Jesse Jackson, you know, as just a person, as just a human being, because of the legendary work that he did and how he moved. He moved with intentionality. He moved with purpose. You knew that whenever he opened his mouth, that he was going to speak about something that was like prescient, something that was in the moment and was of significance and importance, and that he was going to hold and conduct himself in the movement work in a way that was something to which, you know, if you were paying attention, you would aspire. You should aspire. I think about how he never left the battlefield, how he taught you to never leave the battlefield, how I'm learning from you all how to never leave the battlefield, that the fight has to be fought, that there's no letting up, and that essentially they're wanting us to let up. His legacy is one for the generations of what it means to be a true warrior for justice, not just something you pick up when it's convenient, but at all times. I think about a speech that I gave, I think the year was, maybe it was the spring of 24. think it was the spring of 24, maybe it was the spring of 23. And he was there present for the speech. And when I came down off the stage, his, his son, Jesse Jr. motioned to me to like come over. I was going over anyway, but he motioned to come over. And when I did, I got close to him and he said to me, "You keep doing what you're doing." He said, "You keep doing what you're doing." Cause it's, and he said something like, "It's the work we've got to do right now." And he said, "And your daddy's proud in heaven." And I just remember how wow. much that touched me and how much that meant to me, you know, because people, how do I say this? People looked at him as his body was giving way, but his mind never gave way and it never gave up. That's right. And for him to be in that moment, connecting those dots and dare I say, letting me know that not only that both he was proud and he believed my daddy would be proud meant the world to me. He had this ability. I mean, personally, I just always marveled at how he was able to hold in his mind at all times the memories, the work that my dad and he done together. He held in his mind those first encounters with my mother. I remember I hadn't seen him in a long time. It had been quite a few years, and I was introducing him to Sean, and he started going through the roll call, and he knew about everything Leslie, Billy, Beth, and I were doing. He just had that capacity to connect with you and be sincere in his connections. But more than anything, it was like, you know, like the way we honor him and like what you're doing today, you honor people who've done great things for the benefit of the community by furthering the work, by and helping people understand who they were and how they showed up. And so it brings me to, I'll make you laugh. Years ago when Kennedy, my daughter, who's now 29, when she was just 5 maybe, we had Martin Luther King Jr. Day off, as we all do. And I decided to bake a cake and that we were going to use that day to teach her about Martin Luther King Jr. And then we sat down and we had dinner and then it was time to cut the cake and she screamed out, "We can't cut the cake, we can't cut the cake." And I said, "Why not?" She said, "Well, Dr. King's not here yet." I forgot
0: wow.
2: to tell her
0: wow.
2: that they killed him, right? But wow. I was talking about him in the present tense
0: wow.
2: and all that he is for us, right? So this is the way we honor people. On their birthdays, we've got to keep their legacies alive and let people know who they are and how they showed up for all of us. And that was Jesse Jackson. He never let up. He was
0: wow.
2: about all of us. And yeah. I'm sorry. You know, that was long-winded, sir. But
0: no, I appreciate yeah. it because I say every morning I get up and do my morning meditation and prayers, I think about how the universe operates in order. God never made anything mm-hmm. that didn't follow order, you know, and we're in one system. We don't even know how big the universe is. We're in one system, mm. 9 planets going around the sun and the moon and the stars and never seen the moon bump into the sun. Never seen the planets bump into each other. So God does everything in order. So
2: that's
0: I
2: right.
0: think the people that are in your life for a long period of time, God wouldn't have had him there if it wasn't in order.
2: Amen.
0: You just need to get in order and follow the order. There's a reason why he let some
2: Amen.
0: Of us be where we are in the presence of certain people. You might not have known Jesse Jackson, but people in your life that really meant something, they're in order. God don't make
2: mm-hmm.
0: a mistake. Let's take a break. I'm going to open up the phones. Turn to Jennifer Jones Austin, Shopton. Keeping it real. Policy Day. Be right back.
1: Keeping it real.
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0: Reverend Al Sharpton, and we're back. Attorney Jennifer Jones Austin is our co-host. Going to the phones, I want to ask you two policy questions, Attorney Jones Austin, and I promise I'm going to the phones. One, the Trump administration has announced they're probing Wells Fargo over efforts to boost black home ownership. And I'm reading the release: Trump administration targets Wells Fargo's black home ownership. HUD is investigating whether Wells Fargo's efforts to expand mortgage lending and refinancing opportunities for blacks and other minority homeowners violated federal fair housing or fair lending laws. HUD Secretary Scott Turner criticized what he called race-based decision-making. Now, this is the only black on his cabinet and on Trump's cabinet, and he's got him going after efforts by Wells Fargo to expand the mortgage lending and refinancing opportunities for blacks and people of color. Talk about what the policy was that some corporations dealt with in terms of dealing with minority and black refinancing and mortgages that was organizations like NAN at the forefront of pushing them to do. I don't hear Jenny.
1: Can you hear me, sir?
0: I hear you now, yeah.
1: Okay, I'm sorry. Trump's executive orders tend, like, around DEI, anti-DEI, around taking down efforts aimed at advancing equity, they extend to federal agencies and federal employees. They do not extend directly to private companies and to other state and local governments. But what Trump has attempted to do and has been successful in some instances, in all too many instances, is getting corporations to go along and back down and to make them kind of comply with the federal orders that they are not legally required to comply with for fear that he will take away business from them, that he will cut the legs out from under them. Here's another example of such. Wells Fargo and other institutions have been abiding by the rules and the laws attendant to the Fair Housing Act. The Fair Housing Act, a congressional act of the United States, allows for banks to go in and work with communities, individuals, and institutions that have long been disadvantaged when it comes to, you know, building homes, building communities. They're, you know, like, unless he's got something, and I doubt that he does, similar to all of his lies and distortions around things like voting, around mail-in voting. He's trying to intimidate them. He wants Wells Fargo to back down and not engage in the practice of acting pursuant to the Fair Housing Act, which allows, which organizations such as that, and going way back, SCLC, the NAACP and the like, organizations have pushed for and advanced. Excuse me, they have advanced investment in communities that have long been marginalized and disadvantaged and underfunded. They're doing nothing wrong with that. He's trying to intimidate.
0: Let's go to Seattle, Washington. Kevin, you're keeping it real with Al Sharpton and Attorney Jennifer Jones Austin.
2: Well, Reverend Al, first of all, I'm a long time listener, and it's been years since I've called in, but this is an honor for me because today is my birthday. I share Reverend Jackson's birthday, and I share your birth year.
0: Right. All
2: and
0: right.
2: So I've been fortunate to live through the second half of the 20th century and the first part of this 21st century. And it's interesting, you know, I think about Reverend Jackson. When I was in college in the 70s, in 74, he was a Chubb Fellow at Yale and stayed on our dorm. Mm. And I got to walk around with him. He wasn't that much older. He was 13 years older. He was still a young man, but he was already nationally prominent. And he spoke some words to the black students there that had a major impact on my life on being more assertive and walking in the space that I was in, because lots of times we're in these spaces and we might not feel adequate. But he made us feel adequate, and I know it changed how I approach things for my life. And I was thankful in 2010 to be able to speak with him at a rally and thank him for how his words impacted my life. And I always tell people I'm a Jesse Jackson Democrat from way back. So, I'm thankful and honored to be able to say that impact on life. Now, when you speak about policy, and I'm happy to hear Dr. Daniels on here because earlier, as well as Reverend Dyson, because he's in Seattle. But I thank Dr. Daniels for being, coming to Seattle and helping us kick off where we actually have a reparations movement going on, where we've actually got a state study and legislation that has been passed on reparations. And we also have, speaking of policy, and we're getting threats here in Washington State and Seattle from the Trump administration, because as a part of a reparations type thing, we had passed the Covenant Homeowners Act, which gave extra assistance to offset the discrimination and redlining that was passed. So, and of course, they're challenging that in court, and we're fighting like that. And we're thankful that we have a brother, Nick Brown, who's our attorney, state attorney general, that fights for that. So, with the policy of reparations, I'm proud to be able to serve on that committee and have been involved with it since that time, as well as other work. I agree with you 100%, and I agree with all the people that spoke on there, Reverend Jesse Jackson's son, as well as Dr. Dyson. We have to stay in it, and being a person who's, especially what he said about the labels. You know, my father was in the McCarthy trials in the 50s and was labeled a communist. And so I grew up in that way as an activist in Philadelphia from the late 50s and 60s. So I know I'm a lifer in this situation and, for what I do out here. So I'm just thankful to be able to come on and say that the impact not only that he's had, but you've had and others in my life, and I'm trying to pass it on and carry it out, in the local ways out here. So I appreciate having that. But
0: I appreciate you sharing all that with us. Thank you for your call. Let me go to Tommy in Chicago, where Reverend Jackson. But was
3: a pleasant afternoon to you, Reverend Shotton, and especially to all of those in your listening audience. I find it not strange that...
0: We can hardly hear you. Are you talking through a speaker?
3: Hold on one second, Rev. Give me one second. I'll straighten it out for you. One second here. It's on the Bluetooth. All right, Rev. Let's get this cooking.
4: Sorry to keep you holding, Rev. Can you hear me now?
0: That's much better.
4: All right. I think it's not odd that on this particular day, just like the tragic passing of Reverend Jackson, that this is a moment of reflection. This is a moment for individuals to recognize and understand the excellence in which has been exuded in this country and denied. This is a moment to recognize and understand that if it had not been no old, there could never be no new. This is a moment to recognize and understand those who made names off of our misery and delivered nothing. This is a moment to recognize and understand individuals who are watchmen. I don't care what it is you believe in. Anytime you have an individual who's been on the firing line and get world-renowned affection and attention from their effort to go and be a decent human being as Reverend Jackson, and you have the evidence of an individual being slain and then being flown to the White House, laying the rotunda, but yet this individual
5: this man of this prominence who brought back those who were captured to this country, the United States of America, who has a preamble with liberty and just us. Just us came into the bottom of a boat. Just us have been denied humanistic rights. Just us are sitting up here now acting like we're brand new with everything and all the information that is being given to you for you to clearly understand one simple thing, Reverend, the process of the vote. Why in God's name do you have to keep begging and pleading people to recognize the process of the vote when it is representation for taxation, economic values? I don't care how you want to do it. What you're thinking that allows you to believe and think that others have died, that you can be brand new. That's when I say keep listening to Reverend Sharpton, because right about now, how dumb can you be ain't the thing. Right about now is how insane can you be, how disrespect can you be. Call Reverend Jackson garbage, talk about Reverend Sharpton, and guess what the songstress said? I'm still here. Thank you, Reverend Jackson, and keep hope alive. Goodbye.
0: All right. Thank you for your call. Thank you, Jenny, for spending this hour. I know you may have to move on to your meetings, but thank you for being with us on this day. As always, on Thursdays. All right. Let's take a break. That's how I'm doing. You on the phones. It's just you and me on the phones and on the message pad. And I see a lot of message folks. And I see a lot of people on the phones. I'm coming to everybody. Last hour is just us. Keeping it real. Jesse Jackson, heavenly birthday. Be right back.
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7: It's Sybil Wilkes with what we need to know. President Trump confirms the federal government is actively evaluating a potential FBI investigation into the death of 18-year-old Nolan Wells. Speaking to White House reporters Wednesday, the president acknowledged federal officials are reviewing the case, coming after a Mississippi grand jury declined to bring criminal charges. Civil rights attorney Ben Crump stated his legal team stands ready to cooperate fully with federal authorities in any official investigation. Hurricane Isaias is tracking toward the Gulf Coast as a Category 1 storm, packing maximum sustained winds of 80 miles per hour. The National Hurricane Center forecasts landfall between New Orleans and Panama City, Florida by late Friday or early Saturday, urging residents to rush storm surge preparations to completion as major southern events, including the Georgia versus Alabama college football game, face potential cancellation. Mississippi has been named the least safe state in America, according to a comprehensive study by the financial outlet Wallet Hub. The analysis evaluated everyday safety in financial security and environmental risk, placing the Magnolia State last in four of the five key categories, including emergency preparedness, road safety, and per capita climate disaster losses. Vermont, by the way, was named the nation's safest state. Postseason action in Major League Baseball, the Los Angeles Dodgers defeated the Atlanta Braves 4-1 to advance to the National League Division Series, while the Milwaukee Brewers eliminated the San Diego Padres 3-1 to set up an NLCS rematch. And in the American League, the Tampa Bay Rays edged the New York Yankees 4-3, eliminating their divisional rival. Come on, Chicago White Sox. To subscribe to my free daily newsletter, please visit SybilWilkes.com. For all the news 24/7, go to News1.com. I'm Sybil Wilkes. Be informed. Be empowered.
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11: Teddy Riley, T.I., Keith Sweat, Eric Benet, Brat, King George, Yale Hughley, and more. 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
6: There's no side that can justify to me killing innocent people.
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6: Keeping it real. I am your host, Reverend Al Sharpton, and we're back. 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This is more significant than any midterm in recent memory, because if there's not a check and balance put on this Trump administration, no telling where it's going. So this is not about, are you a Democrat or a Republican? This is about, do you support democracy? Do you support fairness and equity? When I was talking about the Wells Fargo inquiry, that they now are going after Wells Fargo, saying that they unfairly expanded the mortgage lending and refinancing to opportunities for blacks and other minority homeowners. They do that in the backdrop of black homeowners remain significantly lower than white homeowners, with 43.6% of black households owning their homes compared to 70.1% of white homeowners owning their homes. So if there is an effort to change the mortgage lending and financing, refinancing situation, is to remedy an unequal situation. If Trump and them are going to use a black HUD secretary to go after trying to make equality and fairness in the home ownership industry, is more than another reason you ought to come out and vote and have a party that will balance that out. All right, let me go back to the phones. Let me go to Brother Jacob in Philadelphia, Pennsylvania, WURD, the word, Brother Jacob.
7: Hey, peace be unto you, Reverend Sharpton, and your global listeners. Man, you had so many heavy hitters on there. I had to reset. I just wanted to listen, you know. But you know, Reverend Al, it's a great and noble thing that you're doing to remember the people and the bridges that brought us across, right? Because a lot of times our leaders don't do that, you know? And say what you want, Reverend Jackson left us with a blueprint, and many of our leaders did, that if we follow with it, help us uplift black people, the descendants of our enslaved ancestors here in America. And you can't deny that. You know, I was blessed to be in his presence almost for a day. My sister had a charter school here in Philadelphia, the Mathematics, Civics, and Sciences Charter School. And Reverend Jackson came in and spoke to our seniors. And he spoke just to that ownership. He was telling them that they're getting ready to be out in the world and, you know, and grown. And he was telling them, own, you know, he said, I don't care what neighborhood is in. He said, buy your house and own it. And he was saying that And he said a lot of other things, but he left us with I Am Somebody. Man, days later, the students was walking around reminding me, you know, I am somebody. I said, man, that's all right.
6: Wow.
7: But he reminded us that about this Nova vote. All of us are empowered to make that vote thing, get that vote thing down. You know, Jane Brown said, get up, get into it, and get involved. And that's what right. You always tell us to do. You show us that we have some power. But the last thing is, it's a shame, Reverend Sharpton, that we still fighting the battles that these great men fought three, four generations ago. You know, our leadership right. now, man, we got to, while we see plain white racism and supremacy, we got to keep our pedal to the metal, and we can't kick that can down the road no more. We got to deal with this thing, because it don't make no sense that we still fighting for the things that our great leaders, our ancestors, was fighting for. And I see you letting us know, no, we ain't backing up. We going to keep our feet to the pedal, and we going to deal with all that we see that we have to deal with. And this leadership is showing us that they got some white, racist, supremacist ideas. Right, Rev?
6: That's right. Thank you for your call. And let me say that Brother Jacob is absolutely right. We are fighting for some of the same issues that our predecessors had to fight for. But guess what? They had to fight for the issues that their predecessors did. Because just because you win a battle doesn't mean the war is over. It meant you won a battle. And the other side is going to try to win the next battle. We're in a war, and you're going to have to fight until the war is over. And the war in terms of equity and fairness in this country is not over. We won a few battles, Civil Rights Act 64, Voting Rights Act 65. We won some battles, racial profiling laws in our day, and stopping first, stopping that in our day. But then they're going to come right back. We didn't convert people. We changed the laws and the policies. When you stopped voting and people came in, they changed the policies back. That's what you're looking at now. The Kalis decision in Louisiana by the Supreme Court that said that you had to prove in advance that a state was using race to impede people from voting, which in effect took the heart out of the Voting Rights Act, because how are you going to prove it in advance? That was because we didn't vote. Trump got back in and put enough on the Supreme Court to make that decision. So that's why we're fighting. And we're fighting people that don't believe in what is right and wrong as we believe it. You know, I see Hakeem Smith, you went right there, Hakeem. That's what I'm getting ready to say. It's spiritual warfare. Hakeem Smith says, this is spiritual warfare. Seek ye first the kingdom of God. And you're right, Hakeem. And you got to be wicked to have people that has been had their people enslaved 246 years. Jim Crow another 100 years. And you don't even want to break down and make the home ownership laws fair and equal? That's wicked. St. Paul said in the Bible, wickedness in high places. Got to be wicked. I was telling some people this morning, what kind of mind puts a knee on somebody's neck for 9 minutes and 30 seconds. That's wicked. I mean, you wouldn't put your foot or your knee on a roach that long. But when you become sick, and in my opinion, become enthralled by wicked spirits, you don't even have the boundaries of acting with humanity. All right, let's go back to the phone. Let me stay in Philly, WURD. Disco Brian, Disco Brian, you're keeping it real with Al Sharpton.
0: Rev, I just want to start by reading my comment to Reverend Jackson's youngest daughter, Ashley, whose prophetic star has only started to rise and shine. I commented on her memorial for her father on Instagram this way. I said, thank God for your father bestowing the gift of you onto this planet, so desperately in need of forces of loving kindness as unapologetic as you, especially since Jesus called your father home. And Rev, pardon my poetic license, but do you remember Gloria Estefan and the Miami Sound Machine song, Rhythm is Gonna Get You?
6: Yeah, I do.
0: Yeah. Well, today the broligarchs who own all the platforms have...
6: I don't hear Brian. Did we lose him? I think he might have disconnected his phone by accident. All right, 1-877-532-5797 as he tries to recoup Brian. Let me say this. When I say a spiritual warfare, I'm not talking about somebody's religion or denomination. You can be spiritual in any denomination or any religious practice, because religions are formed for organized purposes by certain leaders, theologians, thinkers, and all of that, and that's fine. But there's only one truth. You can get through it different ways, but we're all trying to get to the same truth. And there's only one, in my opinion, God, and the spiritual connection to him who makes what is right and wrong right. That's what I'm talking about. All right, let's take a break. Be right back. Keeping it real. Sharpton. Be right back.
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9: It's Sybil Wilkes with what we need to know. At Cornell University, student activism continues as student organizations, including the campus NAACP and Students for a Democratic Cornell, staged a seven-hour sit-in at the Toni Morrison Dining Hall. Demonstrators chose the seven-hour duration to symbolize the time the victim known as Jane Doe claimed she was sexually assaulted by fraternity members in 2024. The sit-in form part of Zero Day, a campus-wide economic blackout encouraging students to boycott classes and campus vendors. Naval forces are welcoming the USS Abraham Lincoln back to its home port in San Diego following their 10-month deployment to the Middle East. Secretary Pete Hegseth flew out to meet sailors and Marines ahead of the aircraft carrier and acknowledged the deployment was plagued by supply shortages and crew mental health struggles while presenting the crew with the prestigious Presidential Unit Citation. In Tennessee, Healthcare Legal Development's death row inmate Krista Pike is awake and speaking at the Nashville area hospital following last week's failed lethal injection attempt. Her attorney reports Pike remains cognitively impaired with severe painful swelling in both arms from needle insertions while remaining shackled to her hospital bed as legal representatives press for a sentence commutation. Music mogul Sean Diddy Combs had his federal prison release date extended by more than a month following administrative reports of contraband violations at Fort Dix in New Jersey. Federal Bureau of Prisons records show Combs' release date moved from late January to early March 2028, following allegations that he paid fellow inmates thousands of dollars for illegal cell phones, alcohol, and personal services. To subscribe to my free daily newsletter, please visit SybilWilkes.com. For all the news 24/7, go to News1.com. I'm Sybil Wilkes. Be informed. Be empowered.
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13: Let's pause for prayer. Dear God, ruler of the entire universe, I thank you, I love you, and I praise your holy name. 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Even when the world around me shifts direction, you do not change. You are the constant in my life. When I am fearful of what tomorrow may bring, I'm relieved because I know that you are with me, because you and you alone are God. Strengthen my heart, steady my thoughts, and know that I place my confidence in your mercy and grace. In all ways, I acknowledge your existence, and I pray that you will bless my life, my family, my friends, my loved ones, my co-workers, and even those who may even wish me ill. 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

0: it real.
1: Keep it real.
0: Palace today. And don't forget,
1: keep it real.
0: Today we remember the birthday, the heavenly birthday of Reverend Jesse Lewis Jackson. And I'm taking your calls on the issue. I can't get over the arrogance of right before an election to try and change the HUD policies as it relates to Wells Fargo in terms of the racial inequity between black home ownership and white home ownership, which is saying that they don't care. They'll vote anyway for Republicans where they are. And it has got to be brought out front and center. I know we're going to deal with it on Politics Nation this weekend, both nights with people in the office. I'm on Morning Joe in the morning. So I'm certainly going to bring that up. All right, let's go back to Disco Brian. I think you were disconnected in the last segment, Disco Brian.
2: Rev, speaking of spiritual warfare, before a friend of the devil or something interrupted our call, I don't know how that happened, but you had affirmed that you remembered the song Rhythm Is Gonna Get You by Gloria Estefan and the Miami Sound Machine. And what I was getting at is that today, these white male broligarchs who own all the platforms have seemed to swap Estefan for Theo Von. Instead of Afro-Cuban rhythm, it's a techno-satanic algorithm that seems to have captured us all. Rev, Theo Von, you might recall, is the redneck comedian who joked with Hassan Piker about how easy racism was back in the good old days. And, right. And also joked with Nikki Glaser, a comedian who I was once fond of until I saw it, about how slavery never happened because, or maybe slavery never happened because his joke was, the punchline was, quote, they never found the boats. Rev, I'm not sure if you've had a chance to watch Mayor Mamdani's interview with Theo Von yet. It was uploaded about a week ago. They seem to be very fond of one another, even though I haven't watched the whole thing. There's no indication.
0: Whoa. Who is Theo Von?
2: Yeah. Theo Von, the guy who made the jokes, the redneck comedian talking about how racism was so easy back in the good old days with Hassan Piker and how they never found the boats because maybe slavery didn't exist. And that was the joke he told to Nikki Glaser. So anyway, Mayor Mamdani went on that same show, and they are laughing and yucking it up, and there doesn't seem to be an indication that the mayor took any issue with any of Von's very well-established controversial jokes targeting black and brown communities. So I just wanted to ask you, as the person most civil rights leaders agree is the leader of the movement, including everybody from Mahalia to Coretta to Kamala Harris. For the record, Rev, just in case Theo and his friends, Hassan Piker or Nikki Glaser or the uncommitted mayor are listening, do you find anything remotely comical about jokes romanticizing the good old days when slavery used to be so easy, or about jokes suggesting slavery may not have happened because the punchline, they never found the boats? Can you find comedy in any of that?
0: Well, I mean, let me answer it two ways. One, I absolutely unequivocally don't find comedy in that or in any other atrocity that's happened in human history. It's despicable and pardonable and inhumane. Secondly, I wouldn't give 2 cents of time to, what did you say, Theo Von or Pike and all of that. I understand that you dislike them. I ignore them. I think that you state your policies, you state your positions, and work at it, which is what I'm doing. I think that we only help them discussing them every day. I don't even know who they are. Don't want to know who they are. I want to know how we're going to restore our voting rights, how we're going to deal with making equality. Let them talk about me. I'm not at all concerned about them. Don't even know them. They don't flatter themselves thinking that they've got a second of my mind engagement. I got other things on my mind. Let's go to the mayor.
2: I love it, Rev.
0: All right, love it. Let's go to the mayor of Queensbridge Houses, Queens, New York, Rodney Jones. Rodney, Mr. Mayor.
3: Good afternoon, my shepherd. How are you?
0: I'm doing great. How are you doing?
3: Man, this show was excellent. You always talk about the landmarks. Not
0: yes,
3: forget
0: sir.
3: The landmarks.
0: Yes, sir.
3: And, well, I had a question. 145th Street, Reverend Jackson, I was so blessed to be in his presence several times when he came to 145th Street headquarters. Oh, man, just a great, like I said, he was a bigger than life, but he was just in stature, physically. Like I said in the chat, he was an athlete, baseball, basketball, football, a quarterback for North Carolina A&T. But what I want to ask you is, you should know, Reverend Jackson chose to put his headquarters in Chicago. And I know Nation of Islam was already established there. What was the reason that he chose to put Rainbow Push in Chicago? Do you know the history of that?
0: Yeah, I do know. He had gone to college in North Carolina at A&T.
3: Right.
0: And then when he was in college, he was called to the ministry. So he got a scholarship to Chicago Theological Seminary in Chicago. While he was there, Selma happened. He saw the beating of the people on the Edmund Pettus Bridge in Selma. And he got the students, many of them white, to go with him to Selma because Martin Luther King had called on people from all over to come to Selma. That's where he first met Dr. King. He was marching across the bridge pick up the march for those that had been beaten. And he was going to be part of the 10-day trek from Selma to Montgomery that Dr. King had come in to now make happen. And Jesse Jr., who you just heard on the show, was born. So he left the march and went to see Jesse Jr.'s newborn son. That's why I tease him, because Reverend Jackson used to always say, I started to call you Selma. But Jackie and my wife wanted to call you Jesse Jr. That's why we picked him, saying you should have been named Selma. That's what that was. So he goes back to the school in Chicago. The SCLC leadership, Andy Young, Jose Williams, and the rest, said that we keep getting stymied as only Southern because we're fighting Southern battles. Southern Christian Leadership Conference was the name. We got to prove we're national. And they scouted out the North, and they said, let's go to Cleveland. They said, no, let's go to Chicago. And they went in and joined the open housing fight and the education fight in Chicago. Most of the preachers, the pastors in Chicago at that time, were with Mayor Daley. They were getting patronage from Daley. One major pastor stood up against Daley, named Clay Evans, and he had a young seminary student, was his youth director, to drive Martin Luther King around when he moved to Chicago. That young student was Jesse Jackson, and Dr. King ended up hiring him, and the rest was history. But he went to Chicago to go to school, and the movement happened to come that way, and he stayed right there and built from there.
3: All right. Thank you for the history, my shepherd. God bless. Thank you for the show. I appreciate it.
0: God bless you. All right. I'm glad to hear you sound strong. Thank you very much. Let's get ready to take a break, and I'll come back. More of you on the phones, 1-877-532-5797. 1-877-532-5797. Shopton, keeping it real. Be right back.
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0: Your host, Reverend Al Sharpton, and we're back. 1-877-532-5797. Don't forget, watch Politics Nation with Al Sharpton every Saturday and Sunday, 5 p.m. Eastern Time on MS Now. And I'm already getting some of our governors and senators ready and booked for this weekend as we have countdown to the midterm elections, as well as dealing with the issues leading up to it. This whole thing with Wells Fargo, people under attack, corporation banks under attack under the guise of DEI and all. I'm going to deal with that this weekend. Make sure you watch Politics Nation with Al Sharpton both nights, 5 p.m. Eastern Time, on MS Now. And then you that are in the New York, New Jersey, Connecticut area, come meet me at the Saturday Action Rally at the House of Justice in Harlem at 124th Street and Morningside, which is, of course, Six Hancock Place, right there on the cross section of 124th and Morningside. And of course, the rally is this Saturday. I'll be there this Saturday looking for you Saturday from 9 a.m. to 11 a.m. this coming Saturday. You that are not in the New York area, you can watch it live on Impact Television, on NationalActionNetwork.net, on YouTube/Nan, on AME Zion Network. So you have no hard time being a part of the Action Rally on a weekly basis. Sunday, I pick up again. I've been on the road 5 cities in the last 10 days. I'm on my way Saturday night to Tallahassee, where I'm going to be at the preaching Sunday morning services at Bethel Missionary Baptist Church. It is a historic church. It's their 156th church anniversary and the 40th anniversary, pastoral anniversary, of Pastor R.B. Holmes. Join us there. I'll be guest preacher that morning at 224 North Martin Luther King Boulevard in Tallahassee. Then we have the next, I'll do Politics Nation from there that evening. Then on Monday, the 12th, I will be doing the Voter Brigade rally there at the Bethel Family Life Center on Bruno Street in Tallahassee. And it will be followed by our AI fluency class. So make sure you that in the Florida area meet me. I'll be in Tallahassee Sunday and Monday on our voter tour. All right, let's go back to the phones. 1-877-532-5797. Let me read off the message board. Bruce Turner says J.P. Morgan, also known as Chase, got sued by the state attorney general of Georgia for unfair practices against black mortgage applicants in the 90s. I was one that got a check in that settlement. And we have to do that stuff again. You're absolutely right. And it is systemic. James Thomas is saying the uncommitted movement reminds me of the Keystone Cops. They run around looking for the bad guy. And when they get the bad guy, they let him go and then yell at each other and blaming someone else. Yeah, okay. Sun Cam writes, I suggest everyone watch the full David and Goliath speech Reverend Jackson gave in 1984 at Tinley Baptist Church in Philadelphia. He brilliantly discussed the untapped political power of non-voters. I watched that speech a million times, Sun Cam. You're absolutely right. That was epic, Jesse Jackson, and even more important it was really what we ought to be doing as a people in 84 and in 2026. I'm so glad you brought that speech up. You can go on YouTube and see it. It's a historic speech that is as relevant today as it was when Reverend Jackson made it in 84. Let me go to the live line. We have one of the legendary leaders in the movement and in the movement, pastored for decades in Birmingham, Alabama, and a close friend of Reverend Jackson, the Reverend Tommy Lewis. Reverend Tommy Lewis, glad to see your name on the board.
1: For the day, I had about, it was 28 preachers here today. We were honoring Reverend Jackson's memory, and we went to 16th Street. Andy Young was here and addressed what he could, but I had to get in today. This is a bittersweet day for all of us, but I tell you, I'll never forget Jesse Jackson. I'm where I am and who I am and what I am because of Jesse Lewis Jackson.
0: No doubt.
1: And so I want to thank you, first of all. I want to thank you for setting aside this day to remember our leader and our brother in the movement. And in life itself, I wouldn't be where I am. I wouldn't have a busting on the second floor of City Hall in Birmingham if it had not been for Jesse Jackson. So I had to get in today.
0: Well, I appreciate it. And I remember one time Reverend Jackson had come to Harlem to the House of Justice. That's when we, 145th floor, we bought the building. And he had you with him and made you get up and sing. He loved to hear you preach and sing. I mean, you were one of his favorites, and you were with him. People need to understand some of the intra-politics, even in the faith community. You were with him when a lot of the Baptist convention was not with him. And you was an outlier that was with him, and then it got to be fashionable. Everybody was with Jesse, but you was with him when it wasn't fashionable.
1: No doubt about it. No doubt about it, Al. I met Jesse Jackson. I was 29 years old pastoring in Birmingham, my first church. And he came to Birmingham in 84 because he was running for president.
0: Right.
1: Well, all of the SPLC folks, the women president was a member of my church. And she said, Pastor, you got to go, because we need you to help with the transportation. And I said, no problem. I met him that day, and I told him, I said, Reverend, I'm going to be your driver. He looked at me. He said, okay, I think you ought to be able to do that. and from that day until he left here, 3 weeks before he passed, he was in Birmingham, man.
0: Yeah,
1: I got the pictures. I got pictures of him coming to Birmingham, and he told Jonathan came with him, Santita came with him, and just Jonathan and Santita came. And so I got the pictures, and we were talking, and he said to me, he said, Tommy, I probably won't be back. I said, what you mean you won't be back? He said, I won't be back to Birmingham. Well, I listened at that. What he was really saying to me was, I'll be out of here, but keep the work going.
0: Yeah.
1: But he said, Tommy, even when I'm gone, if you all remember me and keep calling my name, I'll never die. So, Youssef was the younger fella that I never met Youssef. I knew Jesse Jr., knew Jonathan, Santito. Lil Jacket was too young. But I tell you, a few weeks ago, we were in Orlando, and Yusef was there representing the rainbow.
0: Okay.
1: The young fella brought the house down. I couldn't believe it. And I could believe it because that's Jesse Jackson boy. He's got the mantle now.
0: Right. That's
1: so
0: right.
1: The relationship, as you know, Boys of Kim, he's on your board. He's now the national president. And I told Boys, let me tell you something. Every president of the National Baptist Convention had Jesse Jackson as their representative in Washington. He was our rep representing the Baptists. I said, get Yusef. Because that's his son.
0: That's right.
1: And we need what he's doing. We already got Al Sharpton.
0: Right.
1: Anything we need as it relates to protests and contests, we got Al. But let's pull this young fella in. And we did. We adopted the resolution that he would be a part of National Baptist as our guy with civil rights, et cetera, along with yourself.
0: Yes,
1: so
0: sir.
1: Thank you today. Thank you, Al.
0: Well, thank
1: that's
0: you.
1: Why God,
0: thank you.
1: That's why God is blessing you. You will not forget where you came from.
0: Right.
1: I heard Bill Jones' daughter on the day.
0: Right.
1: If it had not been for Bill Jones, I got to New York at the invitation of Bill Jones. That's who brought me to New York at his church.
0: Wow.
1: And
0: I didn't know that. Wow.
1: Yes, sirree. And I think I was maybe, I think I might have been 30 or 31, but Bill Jones brought me there because he was locked into the Foreigners family in Birmingham, who were the civil rights family. And the daughter called me her little brother, and I met him at a protest in Birmingham, and he brought me to his church in I think it's Brooklyn.
0: Yeah, it was in Brooklyn. That's right.
1: Yes, sir. So that's how I got to New York.
0: Yeah, as you know, I grew up Church of God in Christ, and then I decided to convert Baptist in my 30s. Bill Jones baptized me at that church, Bethany, and I've been a member of Bethany ever since. And the day he baptized me as a Baptist, I'm a grown man now, baptized me and my whole family, my two girls included. Looked out in the audience and who flew in to be part of the baptism? Jesse Jackson. Reverend Jackson was there at my baptism. Yeah, he was there.
1: He had to come, and you are doing an excellent job. I'm so happy to see you preparing for what's ahead of us because you got Ashley and you got them girls heavily involved. And what has to go on when we gone?
0: That's right.
1: And they're gonna do a great job because they last name Sharpton.
0: I know they're listening and smiling. Reverend Tommy Lewis, thank you for calling in. I love you, and I appreciate you calling in from Birmingham, out the king of Birmingham. Preaches everywhere. He is their prince and my hero. Let me thank all of you that called in. Listen, then, you that called in and couldn't get through but hung in there anyhow. Thank you all for celebrating this heavenly birthday of the one and only Reverend Jesse Lewis Jackson. And remember, whatever you do, wherever you go, however you feel, tell somebody, tell anybody, tell everybody. Reverend Al told you personally, keep it real. Keep it real. Whatever you do, keep it real. I'll talk to you on tomorrow.
2: 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Keep it real. 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
3: It's Sybil Wilkes with what we need to know. President Trump's campaign rally in San Antonio, Texas, Wednesday night, promoting Republican Senate candidate Ken Paxton, was repeatedly disrupted by vocal demonstrators. Law enforcement officers escorted multiple protesters from the venue after one individual attempted to approach the stage, coming as recent statewide polling shows Democratic challenger James Tallarico holding a lead over Ken Paxton among likely Texas voters ahead of the upcoming midterm elections. Federal prosecutors in New York are unsealing new criminal charges against former Venezuelan President Nicolas Maduro and his wife, held in federal custody in New York since their capture by American military forces. At the beginning of the year, Maduro faces new federal charges of overseeing the wrongful detention and physical torture of over a dozen American citizens held in Venezuelan prisons during his 13-year rule. Texas state authorities carried out the nation's first execution since last week's failed lethal injection attempt in Tennessee. 46-year-old Jamal Howard was put to death by lethal injection Wednesday evening for the 2000 capital murder of a convenience store clerk north of Beaumont, Texas, receiving a fatal dose of the phenobarbital, the exact same execution drug that Krista Pike survived in Tennessee last week. In Fort Worth, Texas, community leaders officially broke ground on the landmark National Juneteenth Museum, strategically choosing October 7th to honor the 100th birthday of the civil rights icon Dr. Opal Lee. Spearheaded by the project leader Jared Howard, the state-of-the-art cultural facility will feature dedicated exhibition galleries, a 250-seat theater, a small business incubator, and a community food hall for visitors. And it was attended by former First Lady Michelle.
4: It is said the more things change, the more they stay the same. 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

0: Lickin', lickin', bo bingin', banana, pineapple, fingin', fee, fine, mo mingin', Lincoln.
1: They say this cat Lincoln is a bad mother. We're just talking about Lincoln.
2: Good morning, Cincinnati. Welcome to 1230 WDBZ. We are the Buzz of Cincinnati, your talk station, the Lincoln Ware Show, till 1 o'clock this afternoon. And the USS Kennedy. I think it's Kennedy. Yeah. USS Lincoln or Kennedy? Anyway, one of those. They're returning to San Diego today after all those months out at sea. They are finally back. It's going to be a lot of babies made tonight in San Diego. Let me tell you. Because those sailors have been out for a long time. The women on there, they're going to get pregnant. You know, there's a lot of women on that aircraft carrier, too. Yeah, I remember that. So, it's something else. Man, they finally returning. The ship is all rusty and everything. Thank you, Donald Trump. And he said they should have been out there longer. You know, this guy is insane. Insane, let me tell you. He said they should have been out there even longer. Wasn't long enough. Man. Couple things. Trump was at a rally the other day, and he opened his suit coat, and everybody saw the label in there. They said the economy must be bad. Trump is getting suits off the rack at the Joseph A. Bank. You know? Yeah. He had a Joseph A. Bank shirt, suit on. Off the rack. They say the economy has got to be bad. Trump is buying his suits off the rack. Yeah. I don't know why he even opened his coat, but of course the photographers got a shot of that label in there, and it was Joseph A. Bank. Oh boy. Unbelievable. Unbelievable. The Republicans up in, I think it's Warren County. They have to take an oath. And I guess one of the Republicans, they thought he had not taken the oath. And they wouldn't let him in. And then he went and got another Republican, came back in. They both came in. And one of the other Republicans put their hands on him, said, "Hey, you can't go in there. You didn't take the oath." And he said, "Get your hands off me." And I guess she pushed him and he spilled coffee. Then he called the police, said it was assault. Anyway,
3: what?
2: They have to take some kind of oath, the Republicans. You know, oh boy, an oath of loyalty. Unbelievable.
4: There's nothing shady about that.
2: Yeah, right. They have to take an oath. Unbelievable. So, there you have it. The Russians are saying there's no epidemic risk, but the World Health Organization wants transparency on the plague and the lab death. Yeah, we believe the Russians. Whatever they say, we believe them. They say it's no risk, so, hey, there's not going to be any plague released in the United States.
3: Nothing bad can happen. It can only good happen.
2: Yes, yes. Unbelievable. Unbelievable. The new CNN polls give Democrats hope in a pair of red states. How about that? But like I said, you can't depend on these polls. Today I've got my Cincinnati area voter guide. I've got a person from the League of Women Voters on my TV show Sunday morning. So check that out. She brought me a stack of magazines. I think my next remote, I think it's next week sometime, I'll have these with me so you can stop by and get one and read up on it. They've got all the information on all the levies, the state issue 3, and everything in there. right? All the information on the judges. They even tell you what party they're from in here. So you won't see that on the ballot, but they'll tell you in the League of Women Voters. Yeah, they'll tell you.
4: Yeah, leave me a copy of that one.
2: Yeah, okay. And Miss Nettie's always talking about Linda Matthews. You know, remember when she used to talk? She's running against our good friend, our very good friend, Kathy Ingram. Yeah, in the Ohio Senate District 8. Oh, no, 9. I'm sorry. District 9. So you can read about both of them in the League of Women Voters. They got it all. Yeah. Allison Russo and Seth Walsh is even in. I forget, you know, he's been awfully quiet running for Secretary of State. And he's in it. I saw his film. I'm like, oh, that's right. Seth is running for office. State office. Cincinnati City Councilman Seth Walsh. Yeah. No, he's running for treasurer. I said secretary. He's running for treasurer. See, that's how quiet he's been. He's running for treasurer. I remember when Ken Blackwell was the treasurer. And he was boasting the fact that he left with $1 billion in the rainy day fund. He made such great investments. $1 billion in the rainy day fund. Then I saw a lady in here that's running out of Cleveland. Her name is Blackwell. And I was wondering if she was related to Ken Blackwell because she looks like Rosa Blackwell. You know what I mean? So I don't know. She's running up in she's running for a state office, and she lives in Cleveland. But I tell you, this is worth getting. Hopefully you were over at the Colored Women's Association's house on Tuesday with Sister V, and they gave these out over there. So hopefully you were over there. I see my good friend Wendy Cross in here. Good friend Wendy Cross. And see Alan Triggs in here, Liz Ty, and they've got everybody in here. I mean, Elizabeth Ty. Remember, Elizabeth Ty will be on your ballot, not Liz, okay? And they've got her opponent, Ralph Winkler. Should I have said it like that? Anyway.
4: You said it was so much love.
2: Oh, yeah. Oh, yeah. Much love for Ralph Winkler. So much love for him. Yeah. Olivia Dean. And I love her music. She won a Grammy. And now she's been served with a copyright lawsuit from the Bill Withers estate. I guess just the two of us, we can make it if we try. I guess something, it sounds similar to that, and they're suing. But, you know, I don't know how you cannot have a song sound like something else. With all the songs out there, how can you not have songs sound alike? I just don't know how you can do it. But anyway... it's the USS Lincoln, by the way. I got those presidents mixed up. The USS, how could I forget the USS Lincoln? Of all ships, how could I forget my ship? Anyway, they have returned, and they're interviewing a lot of women that were on this ship, and they're saying, like, well, I'm glad to get back. I'm so glad to get back. But anyway, 11 months at sea. And, they finally creeped back into San Diego. And if you're ever in San Diego, I would invite you to visit the USS Midway. That's the ship I was on. It's a museum now in San Diego, and you could take a tour through there. They've got some jet fighters on there, and you could take a trip down and see where we slept and everything. You might, the radio station may still be there. I don't know what happened after I left, but it still should be there. Yeah. So if you're ever there, take a little tour of the USS Midway.
4: With a photo of Sweet Daddy Link.
2: No, there's no photos on there, I don't think. Probably some photos on it. I don't know if I'm there, though. I don't know. But, yeah, man, Olivia Dean. Is she performing anywhere in the United States? Anywhere? I don't know. I'd love to see her. Let's see. Oh, yeah. This organization that Certified Cultivators is the name of the group. And they're buying up the old Frisch's Big Boy restaurants that closed down. And they're making dispensaries out of the Frisch's Big Boys. And they say it's very convenient because they have already have the drive-through window there. And people can drive through, get their gummies and marijuana and all that stuff. And just keep on going. Don't even have to get out of the car. And the one, like I say, they have more business than Wendy's. The one next door to Wendy's up in Montgomery. More business than when their drive-through lane is always packed. Wendy's, you might see one or two cars. Unbelievable. Did you get your $90 check? The White House makes it seem like they're giving you the check. Don't be fooled. Trump is not giving you $90 if you're on Medicare. Trump is not giving you this money. This money, I think George Bush, no, not George. It was already in the works before Trump even got into office. This thing was already in the works. So don't be fooled. It is not the White House being nice, giving you a $90 check. So if Trump says he's giving it to you, he's lying. Okay? He's lying. Trump administration is diverting money from the $2 billion Medicare Improvement Fund, which Congress created in 2008. Okay? Let me say this again. Congress created this in 2008. And I think that was before Obama took office. And I think George Bush was responsible for that. Yeah. So he is diverting money from the $2 billion Medicare Improvement Fund. So it's already been approved by Congress back in 2008. So don't be fooled by the okie doke. Yes. Here's your $20 check, your $90 check. And you'll get more if the Republicans win. Yes. Oh, boy. Unbelievable. And people will fall for that. I'm voting for Trump. I want my $5,000 check. And Trump is not even on the ballot. But he's telling you, pretend I'm on the ballot.
4: And which is actually the problem.
2: Right.
4: He's the one that's dragging them down.
2: Yes. They're distancing themselves from Donald Trump. Yes, they are. All right. Let's take a break, and then we'll come back. 513-749-1230, The Lincoln Ware Show, 1230, The Buzz.
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2: I always want to sing James Brown with this song. It sounds just like James Brown. You got it. You got it. 1230 WDBZ, the Buzz of Cincinnati. Let's go downtown to the Crime Stopper headquarters and check in with my good friend, Lieutenant Howard Grant, who is on duty today. How you doing?
0: I'm doing well, sir. How you doing?
2: I'm hanging in there, Who are we looking for today?
0: We're looking for two women. Sounds like they got sticky fingers.
2: Uh-oh.
0: So we have District 3 Investigative Unit is looking for Jessica Ozune. Ms. Ozune is wanted for felony theft. Investigators say Ms. Ozune knowingly stole over $5,300 worth of cosmetic products from Ulta Store without the victim's consent. The Norwood and Coleraine Police Departments also have warrants for Ms. Ozune for felony theft. Jessica Ozune is a female, race unknown. She appears to be kind of white or Hispanic, but she's 38 years old, 5'1", 157 pounds. Jessica Ozune has no known arrest history and was last known to live in Mechanicsville, Virginia. District 2 Investigative Unit is looking for Jemiah Brown. Ms. Brown is wanted for telecommunications fraud. Investigators say Ms. Brown knowingly retained $120 from a Venmo transaction from the victim's account without the victim's consent. Jemiah Brown is a black female, 18 years old, 5'4", 130 pounds. Jemiah Brown has no known arrest history and was last known to live on Dandridge Avenue and over the Rhine. Listeners, if anyone has information where police can find Jessica Ozune or Jemiah Brown, please call Crime Stoppers at 513-352-3040 or submit a tip online at crime-stoppers.us. You can also go to p3tips.com to submit your anonymous tip.
2: All right, 513-352-3040, night or day. And there's cash money for your clues. And are you working tomorrow?
0: I'll be in the office. No, I will not be working tomorrow.
2: Okay, okay.
0: Yeah, she's back on duty. And I, like I told Terrence, she did get a verbal discipline for your lack of an invite to Crime Stoppers practice.
2: Well, I won't be here tomorrow to give her the business, but I'll catch her next week.
0: She'll be here. Hold it for her. She'll be back.
2: Oh, yeah, I'm holding it for her for sure. All right, we'll talk to you.
0: Take care.
2: All right, that's Lieutenant Howard Grant, who gave her verbal warning, maybe. Gave her a warning. Next year, you better invite Mr. Ware to the breakfast. Yes. We are a part of the Crime Stopper Network, just like Local 12. I'm seeing these cats sitting at the table. I'm like, what the? People I work with over at Local 12, they're sitting there eating breakfast, having fun. You know, I'm like, okay. Wait until I talk to Detective Green. She's on my list. Oh, yeah. And I'll be gone tomorrow, and I won't be able to give it to her. But I'll catch her next week. All right. Let's take a break. Am I taking? No, that's right. I got time. I don't have to take a break right now because this call won't be long. I know. White Liar, how you doing?
1: What are you trying to, run from me? Is that what you're doing?
2: Please. Oh, please.
1: You wanted to go to break. You thought I'd hang up. You was trying to hold on.
2: No, I looked at the clock. I said, okay, I got time to take you because this won't be a long conversation.
1: I got time today, too. So check this out. Me and you need to have a serious conversation. The other day when I was in the chat lighting it up like I always do, I said something about you playing me a Sunday Soul classic song about the Isley Brothers and Footsteps in the Dark.
2: And believe it or not, that song is there, but I'm not playing it for you. It was just there.
1: Why?
2: It's just there in the lineup.
1: So what I'm going to do is I'm going to call in to the little thing. I'm going to use my black voice.
2: Oh, boy.
1: And I'm going to probably say something like, hey, yo, Lincoln, hey, why don't you play that Isley Brothers Footsteps in the Dark for me, dog? And then I'll trick you into doing it.
2: Yeah,
1: why?
2: Right. We know you're a wannabe.
1: Yeah, I'm a recovering wannabe. Like, how many times do we got to go over this stuff, man? Okay,
2: yeah.
1: Check this out, man. Do you think it's responsible for what you're doing on this radio station every day?
2: What am I doing every day?
1: I know people have noticed how you've ramped it up with these midterms coming up.
2: Other than what Cunningham is doing, what am I doing any different than what he's doing?
1: Same thing goes for him. He's a clown, too. Yeah. So there's a line. This is what we get here in America. We throw so much mud and dirt in the water, nobody knows what's real or not anymore.
2: Hey, look, I know what's real. I know what's real.
1: You
2: MAGA folks don't know what's real.
1: Okay, honest question. Did he say he wanted to take out San Diego and Los Angeles?
2: Hell yes. Yes, he did.
1: No, he didn't. So then when a CNN fact checker, you know, like the dude version of Loud Boys Joyce, when he says that even you are wrong, what does that mean?
2: No,
1: CNN.
2: He must not be hearing the same thing. What did he say?
1: So the thing about it is he was talking about if they had taken out, if we allow Iran to get a bomb and they take, and then now what? And they take out Los Angeles or San Diego, Lincoln.
2: He said it'll be a small price to pay if they take them out. Let them take out San Diego and L.A. Can you play that again, Terrence Howard? And I want you to listen closely, okay? Get the wax out of your ears. You probably haven't watched them in a few days anyway. So listen closely.
3: Governor Gavin Newsom calling President Trump deranged and dangerous after comments President Trump made at a rally on Tuesday night.
4: Now, the president said, let Iran take out Los Angeles and San Diego. CBS LA political reporter Tom Wade here now with the president's comments and more reaction. Mm-hmm. Tom?
6: And good evening to you, Susie and Juan. Yeah, President Trump made the comments about Iran taking out L.A. and San Diego at a rally in Nebraska. Take a listen.
7: I want to see a tremendous victory. You want to see a tremendous victory because it verifies all the things we did. And again, remember, with the war, it's just artificial. It's a little bit high. It's a small price to pay for keeping the world safe, keeping our country safe. They can take out a city. Let them take out Los Angeles. Let them take out San Diego.
2: He said they could take out a city. Let them take out.
1: Was the gas price that was having to be paid. What? That's what he said. And then when he said, yeah, let them take out Los Angeles or San Diego, and then you guys will be like, oh, you allowed them to get a bomb.
2: What the hell? No, that's not what he was talking about. He said, that'll be a small price to pay. Let them take it out.
1: CNN fact checker checked you on that.
2: No, please.
1: Play that clip.
2: We haven't heard that one. But if I find it, I will play it.
1: You got Cornell 7 PSYOP going on. You got the...
2: You white guys love those college girls. You love to get them drugged up and take advantage of them, don't you?
1: But you beat up guys in their sleep in the military. No, what are you talking about?
2: A blanket party and rape, you can't even compare the two. You can't even compare the two.
1: You choked a guy in his sleep, bro.
2: Thanks for your call. Unbelievable. He's going to compare the Cornell 7 with a blanket party in boot camp in the Marine Corps. You beat up a guy in his sleep. Oh, jeez. He's as bad as Donald Trump. You beat up a guy in his sleep. Oh, boy. Let's take a break. Oh, boy. We'll come back. 513-749-1230. That's my number. Feel free to jump on board. It's the Lincoln Ware Show. 1230, The Buzz.
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0: Buzz of Cincinnati, your talk station. Lincoln, we're with you. And, yeah, I just figured it out. Yeah, white liar wants to be Gary Owen. He thinks he's Gary Owen. Yes, unbelievable. All right, 513-749-1230. Let's go to my good friend, Mike McCoy. Mike McCoy, what's going on?
1: Yeah, I heard you was going to the game this weekend, so I'm calling in and giving you some picks for Sunday.
0: All right, hold on. Let me get my pen. Oh, man, I don't even see it.
1: And just make sure you listen to what I'm telling you.
0: Right. I'm not going to add anything. I'm not going to try to get greedy and add. I'll say, well, if he said Chase Brown was going to get an anytime touchdown, I might as well add it to that parlay he gave us. And it'll be more money.
1: No, I'm giving you game parlays, okay? And not no props or nothing.
0: I know.
1: All right. Now, here's what I'm doing. I'm splitting these up. I'm taking Bengals, Browns, and Texans.
0: Okay.
1: And then the other three I'm taking, I'm splitting these up. I'm not putting them together. Now I'm taking Steelers, Seahawks, and Falcons.
0: So those are two separate parlays.
1: Yes, two separate. And I guess you say why I'm doing that.
0: Yeah, well, why won't you put them together? It's more money.
1: No.
0: But the odds go down, too. The odds of you winning.
1: No, listen, I'm scared of the Ravens and Falcons game.
0: Yeah, okay.
1: ATL, and the Falcons has got a real good
0: team. Falcons are playing some ball, let me tell you. Yeah. They're playing some ball.
1: I'm afraid of that game, and also the game I'm afraid of is the Seahawks taking on the 49ers.
0: Mm.
1: So that's why I'm trying. Yeah. I'm splitting up.
0: Okay.
1: So you can do what you want to do on that, but I'm doing it this way because it's kind of hard to hit a six-game parlay. You know, last week it was five games that I hit, right? So, you know, I'm not going to be greedy. I'm just going to play with what I got here and just Bengals, Browns, Texans.
0: Okay.
1: And then put the other three together. But you do what you want to do. So
0: yeah, I got you. All right, for entertainment purposes only.
1: Exactly. And my daughter, she's also, her and her friends are flying down to see the game on.
0: Oh, okay. All right. Well, tell her look for the good-looking bald head guy, and that'll be me.
1: Man, get off my phone.
0: Thanks for your call. All right, let's move along. 513-749-1230. Lincoln, we're with you. And there's a lot of Cincinnati folks going down to Florida. I got a good buddy that's got a big yacht down there. He takes people out on tours, and he's going to take us out. Captain White. Captain White.
2: Is he a white guy?
0: No, black guy.
2: Black? Okay.
0: Yeah, black guy. And he's got two yachts down there. He takes people out on tours, and he's going to give the Lincoln Ware folks, he says all we have to do is pay for the fuel. He said he wouldn't charge us for that, but it's so high now, it costs him a fortune to go out nowadays. So he's just going to charge us like $50. And whoever, I don't know how many people he can get on there, but if you're down in Florida, contact me and we'll hook it up. He's going to take us out and take us on a tour and all that stuff. He's going to show us P. Diddy's house he's got there. We just gonna pass by. He said it hasn't been much activity there since P. Diddy's been in jail. Yes, he said it's been quiet at that house. Yes, but contact me at 679-6028 and leave your number, and we can hook you up down in Florida if you're going. Yes. But it should be nice. Somebody said boat tours. His boat tours are nice as hell. Okay, so Jabbar knows Captain White. Yeah. So, yeah, he's taking anybody that comes with Lincoln Ware, $50 a person. So I was looking at that hurricane. I'm glad it's not headed toward Florida. Man, it looked kind of scary there for a minute. But I don't think Florida it's going to get touched. Maybe it'll be cloudy, but I don't know. All right. Let's go to Ozzy. Ozzy, how you doing today?
3: I think I'm doing well. I hope
2: you and the listening audience is doing well. It's also, hey, Link, the reason for my call is because of a blanket party being compared to rape, gang rape.
0: Mm-hmm.
2: You know, you have to be a sick individual. First, to vote for a man to be the leader of the free world that is a convicted rapist. But then to try to justify gang rape with something, a blanket party. And I just want to give a description of a blanket party down in down Fort Knox, Georgia. They got three mountains, misery, heartbreak, and agony.
0: Mm-hmm.
2: And when we're food packed, marching up and down these mountains. And somebody says, well, I can't do it. So you got to march all the way back and get him. And then carry him up that mountain and down the mountain. And if he falls behind again, you got to go back and then continue marching.
0: Mm-hmm.
2: At night, he's going to get a blanket party because he made everybody's job more difficult. And it's a difficult job in the beginning. So for anybody to compare that to gang rape is saying that the woman deserved what she got.
0: Yeah, yeah. Crazy, crazy. And you can't compare the two. You can't even compare the two. I mean, that's crazy. You beat up somebody when they were asleep. You know, come on, give me a break. But like you say, it's punishment for not doing something is what a blanket party is. Punishment for making everybody else have to do something because of your mistake.
2: And what you have to redo is difficult. What does she do? What do these women do out
0: Nothing.
2: Here that raping them give you the mindset to believe they deserved it? You've got to be a sick individual.
0: Yes.
2: And the lion, you are a sick individual, man. And I tried to be cool with you, but you crossed the line with that one. Thank you, Brother Link.
0: Thanks for your call, Ozzy. All right, that's Ozzy. Somebody said blanket parties are felony assaults, according to the military. Well, nobody knew that they didn't talk. Nobody told anybody. A blanket party is quiet, too. By the way, it's quiet. Nobody's yelling. This is what you deserve. Nobody. All they feel is a couple of punches and kicks, and then we're gone. You disappear back to your bunk.
3: Do you cover their mouths?
0: No.
3: Okay.
0: No.
3: So they're
0: no.
3: not screaming.
0: They,
3: and yelling.
0: They don't scream. They just like, what? Hey, stop it! Get up! You know. They don't yell or scream.
3: Stop poking me back there.
0: Oh boy, no. It's just a bunch of punches and kicks. And it's over like, I mean, it's not like he's being tortured for 10, 20 minutes. It's just a few hits. Everybody get their little hit in and go, you know? You go. I don't know why y'all so fascinated with blanket parties. It's just unbelievable. Unbelievable. All right. Oh, boy. Ray, how are you?
4: Lincoln B. What's up?
0: Nothing much.
4: Now, before I spank you and Doug,
0: let
4: me say this. You watch Inside Edition, right?
0: Yes.
4: Now, you've always said if you was a cop and you had to make, if they had to make you run, you would kind of give him the business,
0: yeah,
4: right?
0: Yeah, yeah, yeah. Mm-hmm.
4: Okay. Did you see how there was this one burglar? He was caught in Macy's in the ceiling.
0: Mm-hmm.
4: And then, so the cops, you know, they put a ladder up in that ceiling. And when he got on the first or second rung, they pulled the ladder out from him.
0: Mm-hmm.
4: And then his legs went in between the rungs. And I know that must have hurt.
0: Mm-hmm.
4: You think that was cruel by what that cop did?
0: No.
4: Why not?
0: I don't know. Okay, first of all, you're breaking the law. You're trying to steal something.
4: I'm talking about what the cop did.
0: I mean, by pulling the ladder back?
4: They pulled it out from under him on purpose because when he got to the top or the second to the top rung, he was coming down. They just pulled it out from him so his legs can go in between the rung. That must have hurt because it's happening where.
0: I'd have to see it. I'd have to just look at it and see how bad it was.
4: Yeah, it was. And also, making that cop, you know, the one that pushed that black girl and then beat and then started hitting her?
0: Yeah.
4: You know she filed a lawsuit of sexual assault, right?
0: Sexual assault. Well, you know
4: why she did that?
0: Well, because her dress came up and you could see her rear end.
4: You can see the rear end, but did you see him grab? He grabbed that ass and squeezed it.
0: Really?
4: He copped a feel.
0: I didn't see that part.
4: Yeah. And I don't know if they'll show it again, but man, that he's like grabbed it, copped the feel in between the cracks, copped it, grabbed it, and then let it go. And if I was his wife, he'd be like, no, you deserve what you get, my man. I'm leaving you.
0: Yeah.
4: So
0: yeah.
4: That's where the sexual assault come into play.
0: I saw her. I know she either had on a thong or nothing at all under that dress.
4: She had nothing on at all.
0: Okay. But I didn't see him when he grabbed her.
4: Yeah, he grabbed it. Yeah, you ought to see that again. Now, let me get to you and Doug. You guys are kind of misguided about Caitlin Clark.
0: Caitlin
4: Clark's in Doug's head so much, he had to do some research on the WNBA, right?
0: Yes, he did.
4: And so what me and Doug are saying, two different things, Lincoln. I understand what Doug is saying, that they consider maybe Caitlin Clark the great white hope because there's only 15 to 20% of white.
0: And when you get one that can stand out in the crowd, when you get one like that, you just you try to promote him as much as you can.
4: Remember, what was his name?
0: Jerry Cooney. Remember Jerry Cooney?
4: The boxer?
0: Yeah. And Muhammad Ali used to beat him up all the time.
4: Yeah.
0: And they made such a, they just was hoping Cooney could beat Muhammad Ali. And they were just, promoting, Cooney's got a punch, this and that. And Muhammad Ali just beat him like he owned him every time they fought. But he was another great white hope.
4: Yeah, I understand that, Lincoln. But like I said, Doug took what I said the wrong way, because my thing about, I was talking about her as a basketball player on the court. That was two different things. Let me ask you this. You remember when Magic came onto the scene?
0: Yes.
4: Kareem Abdul-Jabbar was scoring 30, 35 points a game, right?
0: Yes.
4: And so who was the best player on that team at that time?
0: I would say Jabbar.
4: Okay. Who was more valuable? Was it Magic getting everybody else?
0: I would say Magic was valuable because he had a lot of assists, and assists means points.
4: And rebounds.
0: Yes.
4: And so, he can score.
0: Yeah.
4: Now, remember when Kareem Abdul-Jabbar was on the Milwaukee Bucks, and he had Oscar Robertson, right?
0: They won the championship.
4: Who was more valuable, Oscar or Kareem?
0: I don't know. Oscar was the man.
4: That's and you're proving my whole point. I'm saying Caitlin Collins is more valuable.
0: Caitlin Clark,
4: than Kelsey Mitchell. If Kelsey Mitchell scores 50 points a game and lose,
0: right?
4: If Caitlin Clark scores 20 and get five other get 15 assists, that's 30 extra points.
0: No, but what I'm saying, Kelsey Mitchell scoring, like, averaging 25 points a game, 24 points a game, and she's still losing with Caitlin Clark.
4: We're not talking about wins or losses, Lincoln. Yes, we're talking about who's more valuable on that court.
0: You just talked about it. You just said score 50 points and lose. What are you talking about?
4: I'm saying that Caitlin Clark is averaging 22 points a game. Kelsey Mitchell, 25, right? But if Caitlin Clark is getting 10 assists a game, that's 20 points right there, or 30 points. And so that's all I'm saying. When you get other people involved, it's just like football. If Tom Brady is the GOAT on the New England Patriots, he is more valuable than a running back or a wide receiver, because he's like the core. He's like the point guard of the football. Wouldn't you say so? Wouldn't our quarterbacks pretty much like the point guard? They have to do it all.
0: They're like a point guard,
4: right. Yeah. And I don't know why you can't see that a point guard, an all-star point guard, is more valuable than a person that scores than 25 or 30 points.
0: Being more valuable is not being better than. Okay, you could be more valuable. You could be more valuable, but are you better than this person one on one?
4: It's not a one-on-one type game, Lincoln.
0: Well, I'm just telling you, Kelsey Mitchell is a better player than Caitlin Clark. I think she is.
4: Okay, so if you were building a team from scratch, Caitlin Clark is not even in my top 10. That's how much that Doug thinks that I'm. Doug thinks that I think Caitlin Clark is the number one player in the league.
0: You sound
4: She's
0: like it.
4: She's not even in my top
0: 10.
4: She's not even in my top 10 from a basketball player. But as a quarterback, as a point guard, I would start a team with her before I would start a team with Kelsey Mitchell. Now, if you can't see that, you're about as dumb as Doug.
0: I don't know. I'm telling you. They built Caitlin Clark up more than she is. I would still start a team with Kelsey Mitchell.
4: Then you don't know much.
0: Even as good as Kelsey Mitchell is with Caitlin Clark, they're sitting at home watching the WNBA playoffs right now. They're sitting at home. They were out the first round.
4: Okay, and I'm glad you mentioned that, because remember yesterday when Doug said Kelsey, you and Doug said Kelsey Mitchell carried Indiana, right, last year when Caitlin Clark got hurt, right? Did they win it all?
0: No, they didn't.
4: Thank you.
0: No, you just
4: proved my point.
0: Oh, please. Thanks for your call. Unbelievable. Unbelievable. All right. 513-749-1230. He loves himself some Caitlin Clark. Let's take a break. Clifford, you're up. You're up on the other side, Clifford, right here on the Lincoln Ware Show, 1230. The Buzz.
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0: WDBZ, the buzz of Cincinnati, 513-749-1230. And let's see what Clifford is doing today. What's up, Clifford? You took a little time out from Bible study to talk to us this morning.
16: Oh, yeah, yeah. I was at Bible study yesterday. It was great, too. And today we got the voters forum tonight at 6 to 8. Wish you could be there. But I know you're going to be packing your bags to go to Miami.
0: Yes.
16: Forgot about that trip. But, yeah, hey, it would say, hey, good buddy, or hey, buddy, or see, I'm a God. I know everything. Or can I ask you a question, Lincoln? You know, but all of it's like a radio station going off in my head about the crazy callers that you have.
0: Wish
16: everyone could come out. We got candidates. There's about 10 candidates that's running for office, all various offices, that's going to be on the ballot. And you get to talk to them. They get to tell you why they should be the representative. And you get to talk to them and ask them some questions. This is an important election. Some people have already voted. I want to hear what some of them have to say before I make my my ballot, but I know basically who I'm voting for, but it's just a good chance for people to come out. Yeah. Even trying to get Terrence to come out tonight.
0: So he can

0: You're not in the playoffs, he's gone. I can tell you that. I don't think they're going to fire him mid-season, but he'll be gone.
1: Yeah, because they still have to pay.
0: Yeah, he'll be gone at the end of the year, trust me.
1: Yeah. Well, all right, man, y'all have a great time, and then bring back a winner.
0: All right.
1: I'll see you.
0: Thanks for your call. All right, 513-749-1230. Lincoln Ware with you till 1 o'clock this afternoon, and at 1, Shopton will be keeping it real. Keeping it real. Oh, yeah. All right. If you're one of the 750,000 Ohioans set to receive $90 Medicare checks, they say it'll be here around, it says around the 8th. Today is the 8th. So you might get it today, tomorrow. They said around the 8th. Which means it could be tomorrow or Monday if you're getting it. Yeah, if you're going to get that check. Most but not all Medicare Part B enrollees are eligible for the payments. Those who already receive premium assistance through Medicaid or pay an adjusted amount based on the income do not qualify. Seniors enrolled in Medicare Advantage, a private plan offered as an alternative to traditional coverage, are not eligible either. So if you have Medicare Advantage, no $90. 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If you get a check, get your Social Security and a check, that's how you'll get your $90 if you qualify. If you qualify. All right. Hey, Twin, what's going on? Oh, hold on, Twin. I got a break for news, and then we'll come back. 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
0: WDBZ, the Buzz of Cincinnati, your talk station, Twin, and Edward, hold on. We'll be with you shortly. Right now, we've got Miss Jarvis T. Booth, the First Lady at Legacy Point Church in Sycamore Township. And she's one of the First Ladies for Health. And, you know, that's the organization that's going to present Family Health Day on Sunday, October 11th, this coming Sunday. And Miss Booth, welcome to the show.
5: Thank you. Good afternoon. Thank you for having me.
0: I just saw you last night. I didn't realize you were going to be on the show today.
5: You did. Yeah.
0: And that's such a cute little baby there, I tell you.
5: Thank you. Right beside me listening.
0: Okay, all right. Now, where and when, well, we know when, but where will the Family Health Day be held this year as part of the Legacy, the First Lady and the Legacy Point Church? Where will it be held?
5: It's actually going to be at six different locations across Cincinnati, five churches, and then the Avondale, and then a school, the South Avondale Middle School. So Corinthian, Emmanuel Temple, Gray Road Church, New Life Temple, and New Prospect.
0: Okay.
5: And then South Avondale Middle School.
0: Okay. Now, what I know there are going to be a lot of things going on as far as health. What health activities and resources will you have on the site?
5: Well, this is the great part. Everything is free. I also wanted to say that first. And families can get different kind of screenings. They can get flu shots because we know flu season is upon us for both adults and children. There's going to be food and giveaways. And they can get health screenings like blood pressure, glucose screenings, dental screenings, asthma screenings, cancer screenings, and brain health. I mean, it's just there's so many things. It's hard to list them all.
0: Mm-hmm. Now, this is you guys' 12th year for the First Ladies Family Health Day. How have you guys lasted this long? I mean, 12 years. You've gone through COVID.

0: and everything, and the first lady's still around.
1: Right, we've survived the pandemic. You know, I really think it comes down to our partnerships, and that we're a faith-based group of pastors' wives. So it takes place somewhere that's familiar at different churches and then also at a school and right in the community where people live, so they don't have to go far. But also our partnerships have really sustained us and helped us year after year and promoted and made sure that we continue to do the work that we love to do.
0: Now, what churches will this take place at, and what time will everything start?
1: So everything starts between about 12 and 1 p.m., and it's going to be at Corinthian Baptist Church, Emmanuel Temple Apostolic Church, Gray Road Church of Christ, New Life Temple, New Prospect Church, and South Avondale Middle School. And all of the times and locations and addresses can be found at familyhealthday.com for those who didn't catch all of those.
0: All right. Sounds good to me. And a lot of health screenings will be taking place. And a lot of those people who are attending church, you know, they got stuff going on with them that they probably don't even know about. And this is a good way for them to find out if they've got anything going on. So this is a great event you guys do every year. And congratulations for the 12th year. 12th
1: yes.
0: year. Man, I tell
1: yes.
0: you.
1: Thank you. We hope everybody comes, brings their family and friends, and gets those health screenings you just talked about. You never know what's going on with you unless you seek to find the answer.
0: Yes, yes, yes. Now give those churches one more time in case people missed where they will take place.
1: Yes. Corinthian Baptist Church, Emmanuel Temple Apostolic Church, Gray Road Church of Christ, New Life Temple Church, New Prospect Baptist Church, and South Avondale Middle School. And all of this can be found at familyhealthday.com.
0: All right. Sounds good to me, First Lady Jarvis Booth. And kiss that baby for me, and you have yourself a great day.
1: Thank you. Have a great day.
0: All right. We'll talk to you. Yeah. I saw her last night. Paul Booth was at the TV station last night. He'll be on the show Sunday morning. And she was there with the little baby. He had to, couldn't be no more than like a month or two. Oh, yeah. Yeah, she was right there. Yeah, it was a girl. It's a girl. Yes. All right. Let's move along. 513-749-1230. Lincoln Ware with you. Let's go to Twin with your little shirt, blue shirt on with the Kroger emblem on it.
2: What's up? How you doing today, man?
0: Pretty good. Pretty good.
2: Hey, man, that chair comfortable, man. I can't say that because we was in all that black and stuff for years and stuff.
0: Yeah.
2: And I was sweating and everything else was black. But, you know, that I can't say Kroger's did they thug sizzle on that one and everything.
0: Yeah,
2: I'm comfortable.
0: Yeah.
2: I can move around. And if I want to, I can grab me a shot of Crown if I want.
0: Oh, boy. Unbelievable.
2: No, it's all right, though. Hey, I just seen that. Now, by law in Tennessee, I believe they got a right to do it again, execute that
0: lady
2: again.
0: I don't know, because this is going to the state Supreme Court is going to decide what's going to happen.
2: Yeah, because he resigned because this is his second time messing up their ward.
0: Yeah.
2: Or whatever, that's his second time. But by law, they can try the Supreme Court. They can try if they want to.
0: Well,
2: but I don't think they go.
0: I don't think
2: like,
0: they're gonna. I don't think so either. I think they're just gonna let her ride it out in prison.
2: Yeah.
0: And
2: they're gonna let her suffer.
0: Right, she's suffering.
2: Yeah, because yesterday I seen they put a brother to sleep. You see that
0: in Texas? Yes.
2: Yeah, they put a brother. So what kind of statement they trying to make?
0: Well, he was already scheduled to die.
2: Yeah.
0: Just a coincidence,
2: yeah.
0: You know. But they used a different type of drug on him, I think.
2: Man, I thought if you put some fentanyl or Popoval, one of them to put you to sleep. That's what they need, Link.
0: Oh,
2: something that hard fentanyl.
0: Oh.
2: Take your heart out just
0: well, yeah.
2: like that, man.
0: Yeah, I guess they could give him an overdose of that. I mean,
2: yeah.
0: that would work.
2: I mean, if you want to go like that, that fentanyl
0: yeah.
2: will take you out.
0: Yes.
2: I know at least three people died in Cincinnati off that, being laced and everything. Yeah.
0: We know what kind of people you know, huh?
2: Yeah, I'm just saying that's how potent it was, Link.
0: Yes. Yeah.
2: And everything. But, Lincoln, that dude, Ray don't know nothing about sports, man. That girl is a beast. Chelsea Mills, man,
0: yeah.
2: she, only thing Kaylin got going on, she hyped up them to get a plane and everything, to fly on a plane and get more money in the WNBA. She good, though.
0: Yeah.
2: Even passing and all that. They shooting off. But Kelce carried the team when she was off.
0: Yes, yes.
2: Caitlin Clark was hurt. So I don't know who he is. He's talking about not the top 10. And, man, I guess he just a CC lover or something. But she's a beast, man. That girl is a beast.
0: Kelce Mitchell. Yeah.
2: She's the top five in the league. I don't care what nobody say.
0: Yes.
2: She got handles, and she'll pull back and shoot on you, in your face. But I don't think, man, I think she should let Kaylin do this is how I play it, Link. Let Kaylin run that team, and after, because I think her contract up.
0: Well, she's a free agent now. She may not be there next year. She may not be back at Indiana next year.
2: I think somebody go pay her, man. Yeah.
0: And she said she's not. Skills, she said, man, I'm going to be selfish. I'm going where it's going to benefit me. So
2: exactly. Let me shine. Let me run this team or something like that. Give me my own thing. I built this for you, Kaylin. Thank you and stuff. But hey, I need to go venture somewhere else. Hey, Link, what do you think about the Trump account?
0: What do you mean the Trump account?
2: For the kids, man.
0: Oh, well, I don't know. You know, I have to wait to see
2: how
0: that
2: goes.
0: I don't know. It just started. I can't tell you whether it's good or bad. I have to wait and see.
2: It started last year.
0: The 1 year. Okay, let's wait and see those kids turn 18.
2: But you talk about him every year, though. I mean, every day.
0: Yeah.
2: So you should have some type of...
0: Okay.
2: Hey, I think it's a good idea. See, you got to sit down and stuff. You put that bottle down and that bacon, you analyze things and come on your show.
0: Please.
2: And like, I think it's a good thing.
0: First of all, he was at a rally yesterday and they protested. People got beat up. They were trying to fight the dudes and everything. They protesting Trump in his own rally. So what...
2: Man,
0: what's up with that?
2: I don't pay attention to all that.
0: I know you don't. I know you don't want
2: to
0: see that.
2: To the possum and everything. I'm not a MAGA and everything.
0: Yes,
2: but I'm
0: you
2: not
0: going
2: to go see here. You crazy, man. I got to love you. You crazy. You hype your show up, though. I like you for it, man. You the hype, man. You do a good job. But I just can't go off of... like that mentality of we stuck in the 1950s because I wasn't born in the 50s. That was y'all era, man. I can't do that, man. We're in a new era, Link. And these new news not going out for the SDYN. They ain't going for what? They don't know what y'all was like.
0: Well,
2: they know what's presented in their face right now. So we can't go back to that.
0: They
2: your ancestors did this. Your ancestors.
0: Hold on. They can't detect a lie as well as we can detect a lie. Because you're one of them. You're part of them. You don't know when this guy's lying to you in your face. You don't even see it.
2: That's the definition of finesse. That's why they come up with finesse. All I'm lying, Lincoln. Come on, Link. They said he said he go do the, what he say, in a war in 1 day or two.
0: Right, that was
2: you
0: a lie.
2: You believe that?
0: Yes, you did. People did. They believed it.
2: I didn't believe it. Then the other politicians, local politicians, I'm a lord of taxes. I'm going to get this done. I'm going to get that building up and all that. You can't do that in 1 day.
0: Well, nobody said they could do it in 1 day except Trump. Trump's like, the day after I'm elected, the war is going to be over.
2: It's an auction, man. They sell what they want to sell, man.
0: They lie. They lie.
2: Anybody, any politician lie. Come on, Lee, they ain't going to do nothing in 1 day. They got to lay down in the bed and fix it.
0: He's the only one that said he could do it in 1 day. Other politicians say, if I'm elected, I'm going to make sure this is done. I'm going to try to do
2: man,
0: this.
2: I don't believe in that, man. That ain't nothing but the enemy, man, try to trick you and all that. And you got the Democrats like you to hype the crowd. I don't believe in that, man. I see the good positive outcome of what he's doing.
0: Right.
2: I don't look. I know he messed up.
0: Oh, positive outcome and what he's doing.
2: I look at
0: goodness.
2: The positive and everything. I know he messed up, Lincoln, but I'm not about to aim at it. Hey, Trump this, Trump that. But when we had people 12 years in the White House that was black and white, whatever, how they played us, Lincoln. Obama played us.
0: He didn't play you.
2: Okay, you talking about reparations. Oh, I'm just not going to do it for black folks.
0: Well,
2: I'm going to do it for everybody that's going to benefit.
0: He knew that he was not going to be able to give us reparations. He knew Congress would never approve any type of money for that.
2: When you say reparations, it's like you saying you got a warrant. Come with us. They freeze up when you say something for us, but why the immigrants or Asian got one? Reparations. Come on, man.
0: Oh, geez.
2: That's why our reparation went to the immigrants.
0: Well...
2: Pay attention,
0: look,
2: man.
0: They were still alive. Most of those people were still alive that got the money. You know,
2: you need to go
0: those were people who were still alive that were put in those internment camps here in America during World War II. A lot of those people were still alive, and that's how they got that money.
2: Okay, why the Asians got their reparation and all
0: that? That's who I'm talking about, the Asians. People. The Asians, that's who I'm talking about.
2: No, when we asked for it, it was like, I'll get back at y'all. And we got our own people in there. You think he going to give us some reparation when we had 12 years to get it?
0: Well,
2: no, he going to look at it. Hey, that black, he ain't gay, it was in there. He ain't give it to you. She didn't give it to you. Now what?
0: Well, if Trump promised you reparations, you'd probably believe him, wouldn't you? You would think, man, he could do it.
2: Man, I'm not thirsty like that, man. I don't care what. If it falls, it falls.
0: You're waiting on that $5,000 check after the election.
2: I ain't even thinking about that. You just brought it up to my attention, so I wasn't even thinking about no $5,000.
0: You probably was adding, okay, I'm going to pay this bill. I'm going to pay that bill.
2: Your bank account, you going to spend this.
0: I'm going to pay that.
2: What's that song? Spin that ass, spin that ass. You go definitely do it if it hit that count. So stop pump faking on here, man. I'm just saying, be safe. One love, man.
0: All right, mate. Thanks for your call.
3: You know, I'm not that smart.
0: Unbelievable. All right, we got Edward, Sean 2.0, O.J. Hancock, and Cleve. What a lineup. Let's take a break. We'll come back. 12:30, The Buzz.
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0: WDBZ. We are the Buzz of Cincinnati, your talk station, the Lincoln Ware Show, till 1 o'clock this afternoon, and we've got a lot going on. Looks like Edward is up next. And Edward, how you doing today?
26: Okay, Lincoln, it's Edwards. I'm a member of your walking club. I'm the one that wears the 101 first.
0: Oh, yeah, right. Okay, I know who you are. What's up?
26: Okay. And I used to call you when I lived in Atlanta as Ronnie from Atlanta.
0: Oh, okay. All right. All
26: right. Okay, but I went on my bank account this morning looking on the internet, and I got that $90 that's pending from the Social Security Administration.
0: Okay, you got it. Okay, all right.
26: It's pending. It's going to be on my account.
0: What part time of the month do you normally get your Social Security check? Is it the beginning of the month, like around the 8th, or is it near the end of the month?
26: Usually the beginning of the month.
0: Okay.
26: I get two different checks because I'm retired military, but it's usually the first of the month when I get my retirement check.
0: And I think that's how they're going to send them out there when they normally send your Social Security check out. I think it's going to be timed around that. I'm not sure. I'm just guessing, but we'll see.
26: Yeah, but it's there pending, so I'm going to have $90 more today than I did yesterday.
0: You can fill your tank up with that now.
26: No, I can get some scratch-off lottery.
0: All right, I'll hear you. Okay.
26: Yeah, I told you about that, too, didn't I? When we
0: was at man, you're too lucky, man. You just luck was running your way. Jeez, big hits you were making down at the casino.
26: I'm going to ride the horse till the horse stops running.
0: All right, I hear you. All right, thanks for your call, Edwards. All right, that's Edwards with an S right there. And, man, he was hitting at that casino, man. 1,100 here, 1,000 there, 4,000. Boy, he was doing it up. All right, let's go to Sean 2.0. Sean!
27: Hey, what's happening, Lane?
0: How you doing?
27: Hey, I'm good. I'm going to get the day anyway.
0: I hear you. It's just 11:25, 11:22. You mean you're not going to get any better today than you feel right now? You know that the day is still young.
27: Oh, no, no. Once I get off, once I get off work, I'm definitely feel a whole lot better.
0: Okay.
27: Saying, you know, right at this present time.
0: I hear you.
27: There you go, T. There you go.
0: What's on your mind, Sean?
27: What's on my mind is, we need our good friend Mike McCoy to come back with a Breeders' Cup. It's coming up at the end of the month. We need him to get some horses together.
0: Oh, man, the Breeders' Cup already? Jeez, I guess you might be right. Okay.
27: Yeah, the Golden Tempo is running.
0: Okay.
27: Excuse me. Yeah, Golden Tempo is running. And another thing, just to jump real quick, I got some deliveries to make, but... The fix your YouTube. You want to get back to your old school classics.
0: Oh, man, nobody wants to get back there faster than I do, but we can't, under this current format, we can't play any music. What?
27: Listen, this is what you got to do.
0: Okay.
27: In the description, you got to write, I do not own the rights to this music or the copyrights to this music.
0: Mm-hmm.
27: That's what people doing. That's how they getting by with it.
0: Yeah. Okay.
27: So, you know, with that being said, try it out and see if you can get picked up.
0: I'm
27: sure you won't, because a lot of people do it. Facebook.
0: I'm going to check into that.
27: Hey, look at it.
0: Okay.
27: Next time Ms. Sharon is listening to her music on YouTube, just look at the bottom of the screen and see what it says.
0: I'll check it out.
27: Hey,
0: Terrence Howard, we need to check that out. He said, all we need to do is put, I don't own the copyright to this music. He said, just put that up there and we'll be good. That's what he says.
1: Okay. All right.
0: We got to check on that.
1: Thank you, Mr. Lawyer.
0: And we'll see.
27: No, that's facts. I'm telling you, that's how it is.
0: All right. All right. I hear you.
27: All right.
0: Thanks for your call.
27: You're welcome. Yep.
0: All right, that's Sean 2.0. Says all we have to do is put up there, we don't own the copyright to the music. Copyright, so, hey. Well,
1: the only issue with that is that they're going to interrupt the stream, number one. Number two, if we ever become monetized, then some of that money is going to go to the artists that made the music. So.
0: We need to check into that.
1: This is my idea on that, Mr. Ware. We run live on Facebook, and then I can, after the show, I can take the clips and then add them onto YouTube without, you know, just cut out the music.
0: That seemed like a lot of work to me.
1: It is, but I'll do it. If Dan approves it, I'll do it.
0: All right.
1: Yeah.
0: We'll see. The YouTube copyright AI scanner don't care about that. Okay.
1: Exactly.
0: Yeah, probably right. But I don't know how these guys get away with it on YouTube. These DJs, they just do a show playing music. They got the camera on them, and they mixing and everything for hours at a time. So I don't know how they get away with it.
1: Well, I know that they don't get paid for that. I know that.
0: Yeah. Well, until we can get paid, we should do I don't know. We got to check it out. Maybe we could put the Radio 1 lawyers to work. You know what I mean? They like to do stuff, you know, when it comes to making sure everything is legal.
1: Yeah.
0: All right.
1: That's right. We do have one of those.
0: Yes.
1: Yeah.
0: Yes.
1: I haven't seen her in a while.
0: They know us. they know us because they always working on something for us.
1: What was her name? Sandra something? I forgot her name. But she was a nice lady. You just saw her. Every once in a while.
0: She moved to Florida, I think.
1: Oh, yeah. I bet she did. All that money she's making.
0: Oh, boy.
1: You see, but she was real nice. Saw her every once in a while.
0: I think she was working from home in Florida.
1: Okay.
0: Yes. Yeah. All right. 513-749-1230. Lincoln Ware with you. Let's go to O.J. Hancock. O.J., what's going on?
2: Hey, what's up, Lincoln? I had somebody ask me the other day, why O.J. Hancock? Because O.J. strikes the fear in white people. As soon as they hear that first part of my name, they turn your show off until I get through talking.
3: Where are the white women at?
0: Oh, boy.
2: Well, let me get to it. The Rodney Hinton case. Now, let me ask you this. Now, I seen his wife on the stand yesterday on the news.
0: You mean the police officer who was killed?
2: Right.
0: You saw his wife, yes.
2: Yeah, exactly. So my question is, why didn't 9, 5, or 12, after the hearing, go up to her with the microphone in her face and ask her, do you forgive him for what he did?
0: I don't know why. Why do you think they didn't?
2: Well, they ask black people that all the time after they kill unarmed black men or whatever. They always find it necessary to put that microphone up to a black mother or father or somebody's mouth and ask them, do they forgive the police officer for taking their loved one? Mm-hmm. Like that black dude that got killed in his own apartment. The white cop went in there and said that she thought she was in her place.
0: Right.
2: And that's why she shot him. And then they asked the family, do y'all forgive her? And then the brother went up to her in the courtroom and hugged her. But they never ask white people that question after black people do something very similar.
0: Yeah. Well,
2: so if you interviewed her, would you ask her that question?
0: No, I wouldn't. I don't think I would.
2: Why not?
0: I don't know. Because I think they say they forgive them, but deep down inside, they don't.
2: But the question is what I'm saying. Yes. If they do or not, it's just the fact that they ask that question and they never ask white people that question.
0: Yes. I'll look into that. Yes. Huh? Go ahead.
2: Now, the next thing, you know, you hear about so much police corruption. Why don't we all in the black community put a reward up and start our own Crime Stoppers for police to snitch on other police officers that they know have been doing some wrong things out there? And if their tips lead to the firing or termination, whatever, of one of the cops, they can get a reward. They don't have to give their name. The same thing they try to get black communities to tell on each other. How come we can't start something like that?
0: I don't think there's that much corruption going on that you need to start something like that. I just don't.
2: But we never know if we don't put that reward money up.
0: Oh, jeez. I don't think it's going on. With the body cams and all that stuff now.
2: They tamper with those films, but
0: they get in trouble for that if they, you know, if the thing's not working, they won't. But if they turn it off and something happens, yeah, they can get in trouble for that. So I don't think you need to do all that. That's kind of crazy, OJ.
2: Well, not really. But if they're not doing anything, let's just put the reward money up there and see what happens.
0: Who's gonna put What's up the reward? Where are you gonna get the reward money from?
2: I got the money.
0: Oh,
2: I'm
0: please.
2: It
0: oh, gee. Those women in Thailand are driving you crazy.
2: No. Okay, last thing. The Bengals, they need a real running back.
0: I think they've got a real running back. I just don't think the line is doing what it should do. They're just not getting holes to run through.
2: Well, every time Chase Brown, see, he's a direction running back. If they tell him to go through the two slot, that's, even if it's clogged up, he'll still try to make it happen. He doesn't have that Barry Sanders where he can pivot and move.
0: I think he's one of the, to me, I think Chase Brown is one of the best running backs in the NFL, but he just can't seem to get to break away for some reason. That line just never can seem to get the big hole open. I don't know. I think it's the offensive line is the reason why we're not getting any running game going.
2: I can run better than him. Do you know how many yards I would get in that game Sunday?
0: A negative, whatever.
2: Okay. Well, the last thing is, keep your hands up out there. Be selective where you spend your black dollars, because you know they still killing black people. And I'm out.
0: All right, thanks for your call. Yeah, I think that Thailand Poontain is kind of messing with his head. He's getting a little crazy here. He needs to stay out of Thailand. Man, let's take a break. We'll come back. 12:30, The Buzz.
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0: WDBZ. It's Thursday. And you know what that means? We got to go to the Dukester to find out what's cooking on Freeside Thursday. What's cooking over there, Dukester?
33: Hey, good morning to you, Lincoln, and welcome to Freeside Thursday, Buzz listeners. That's right. Now, write it down. Every Thursday at the Dukester, you can stretch your food dollar because you can always pick up an extra side to go along with the meal. Absolutely free. And keep in mind, this would be a great day to stop by the Duke's to get your tickets for the Black and White Cancer Survivors Gala, happening Saturday, November the 14th at the Sharonville Convention Center, presented by Dr. Keith Melvin and Bill Mabry, with Lincoln Ware and Pamela Champion. MCing. It's going to be a blast. Hope to see everybody there. Now at the Dukester, our menu consists of baked chicken with green beans, macaroni, cheese, and cornbread. Or check out a turkey with cornbread, dressing, and gravy, and smothered cabbage. We're also featuring those delicious turkey ribs with collard greens and candied yams. But my pick for today is a whiting fish, grilled or deep fried with french fries and coleslaw. Have a blessed day, everybody. We'll talk at you later, ladies.
0: All right, that's the Dukester, and you're going to have the old Grenadier crowd over there tomorrow?
33: Ligon, if I had the words in my vocabulary, I would explain to you how much fun they're having.
0: All right, okay. We'll talk to you, Dukester.
33: All right, Ligon.
0: All right, that's the Dukester right there in the Summit Plaza on Reading Road. All right. Someone says, what is issue 3? I have my slate sheet and I do not see issue 3. Well, if you got a slate, all you're going to see is the Democratic candidates. You're not going to see it on your slate. But issue 3 is the state amendment where you have to have ID, which you already have to have picture ID, but a bunch of other stuff. So read up on it. It'll explain the difference in voting yes and no on issue 3. But I don't think there's any need to vote yes on issue 3 because it's already state law. It's already there. It's already there. Boy, you see the USS Lincoln strike group returning to San Diego. They're doing line dancing on the ship, you know, before they pull in, they line dancing and everything. It's unbelievable. CNN is on board and everybody's excited. Yeah. And you do meet people there you bond with and, you know, you try to keep in touch with them. I've lost pretty much touch with all the folks I knew on the Midway over the years. There's a couple of cats here in Cincinnati that was on there. George Walker. I haven't seen him in a minute. George Walker and a guy, David Taylor, lived in North College Hill. And a few guys from Cincinnati that were on the ship with me, and I run into them every now and then. Yeah. All right. Let's go to Cleve. Cleve, what's going on? Then Mike and Stefan. Cleve, how you doing?
8: Hey, what's up, man?
0: I'm hanging in there.
8: I wasn't going to call until a twin got his behind on the phone. First, real quickly, I haven't watched WNBA, but I like Caitlin Clark. I like and I respect her, mainly because she has a good game and her philanthropic approach to the game, you know, her giving back. But I looked at a couple of clips of Kelsey Mitchell, and just right off the bat, she's more talented. I mean, her athleticism, make people off the dribble, her handle. She's got a much better vertical. Now, of course, yes, she's a better player. There's no question. I couldn't have told you what she looked like, yeah. But. That darn twin needs to just shut up. He needs to just shut up. The more he gets on the phone.
0: He's not going to shut up because he's holding on to Trump's jockstrap too tight.
8: The question is why? Why?
0: I don't know why he thinks Trump is so good. I don't know why he thinks that.
8: I think he's getting a stipend. Don't you think a lot of these guys get some kind of stipend? They can't be that stupid, Lincoln. They can't be that naive and that stupid. You don't think they get something? Too Sweet's not dumb, and he's an older black guy, right?
0: I'm sure he's close to mid-60s or 70s, Too Sweet. I'm pretty sure he is.
8: I want to say in his 70s, maybe.
0: Yeah.
8: So he can't be that naive. So I think, for the most part, they they get a stipend. I'm beginning to think that Twin gets one too. But the more he talks, the stupider he sounds. And the man can't be that stupid.
9: You know, I'm not that smart.
0: He's not that smart.
8: And what's crazy is, man, that Republican Party, man. But, you know, we had sellouts since the days of slavery. And you got, I'm going to throw Ken Anderson in there, too. You know, how can you go with that party? Blade, Hutu Sweet, Sean, Marcus Jenkins, Curtis Wells, you know. All that party has done to us in the past, they're going to continue to do it in the future. And the reason that blacks again supporting, I think they're getting a stipend.
0: Mm-hmm.
8: But the thing is, why do you think people continue to support Trump? White folks, they're not stupid either. They know he's dumb. They know he's a rapist.
0: Yeah.
8: He's a pathological liar. And I always said he's autistic. He's on the spectrum, you know, damn, for child molester. I mean, all that stuff they know. And I hear you and T, you always say you don't know why white folks and other people continue to support this man.
0: Yeah, I don't understand it. I don't understand it. Knowing he don't care anything about what happens to the people, to those people. He don't care anything about them.
8: Right, and Twin called in. What was he talking about? Him giving money to kids, right, of children?
0: Oh, yeah. This bank account that he opened. I don't know how do you get the money in the bank account? I don't know how that all. I never paid much attention to how that whole thing works, but it's got to be
8: right?
0: Something in it for Trump. Trust me.
8: Right, exactly. And he'll do a kid. You know, he'll do a child. But he don't care about children. He doesn't care. He doesn't care about them anything at all. But the thing is, this is what's up, Lincoln. Everybody knows he's stupid. Everybody knows he's dumb. Everybody knows he's inept. Don't belong in any. He's got to be the worst person to ever hold any political office.
0: Yeah.
8: He's dumb as hell. But one thing he's going to do, Lincoln, and he'll do it better than any president in the history of the country. He's going to maintain and promote the status quo of racism,
0: yeah,
8: and white supremacy.
0: Of course. That's his job. That's his main job.
8: Exactly. So that's why they want him. They don't care about him robbing the country blind. They don't care about all that stuff. As long as he maintains this status quo of white supremacy, they're fine. Because they know, too, and you know, that at some point in time, they're going to be extinct, right?
0: Well, not extinct, but they'll be the minority.
8: No, they're going to be extinct.
0: Well, we're talking another 200 years, maybe. I don't know.
8: Yeah, they'll eventually be extinct, but right, they're going to be in a minority.
0: Yeah, yeah. So, I mean, there's so many interracial marriages and children out there now, and they multiply and then they multiply. Yeah, I mean, at a certain point, it will be a world of people of color.
13: Where are the white women at?
8: They have recessive genes.
0: Yes.
8: They have recessive genes. But yeah, and they're afraid that, well, they know that they're going to be in a minority, so they don't care about destroying the world either. That's why they continue to burn the fossil fuels, and their approach.
0: And that's why they're pushing for AI. That's why Trump is pushing for AI to do their due. You know, he don't want any restraints on AI. So it's all for a reason. The thing that he does, he wants to preserve the white race for sure. I agree with you there. I got to run. Clear.
8: Right,
0: thanks for your call. Let's take a break. We'll come back. We got Mike Dix, Mississippi James, Stefan, Brandy, and others holding on. It's Lincoln Ware on a Thursday, 12:30, The Buzz.
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0: WDBZ. We are the Buzz of Cincinnati, your talk station. Lincoln Ware with you. It's Thursday morning, And I know somebody had to make Mike Dix mad, because when he calls up here, he's mad about somebody. Who is it, Mike?
1: Lincoln, you know me too well. You know, I've listened to Ray, and Caitlin Clark is a good player. But clearly, Kelsey Mitchell is one of the best players in the league, and is better than Caitlin Clark. I don't know what Ray's talking about.
0: Yeah.
1: Ray's like a bad rash you can't get rid of. It's unbelievable. I mean, Lincoln, let me get to something positive. The Withrow Hall of Fame is this Saturday, I think, from 3 to 5. In fact, Box is the MC.
0: Okay.
1: We let Bulldogs come to Withrow.
0: Y'all don't have any Tigers that's able to MC, so you have to rely on the Bulldog.
1: Well, we had Lisa Reese last year.
0: Okay.
1: But anyway, Lonnie Starkey, class of 66, Madisonville brothers, three-sport man, basketball, football, and baseball, was being inducted. And before there was Ron Oster, and a lot of folks think Ron Oster is probably the only baseball player, I'm sure there's others, but the only one known
0: is
1: around town that made it to the pros. Tony Scott's going in, rest in peace, who graduated in 69, and he made it to the pros. I think he started with the Expos. He got drafted by the Expos. But, and I know there's some other folks being inducted. I really don't know them, but those two guys in particular need all the recognition that you get. Lincoln, the last thing I got is I was looking at the requirements to be a poll worker. And one of the requirements is you cannot have a felony.
0: Mm-hmm.
1: So, and I have no problem with that.
0: Mm-hmm.
1: I'm not trying to defend felons or anything else. But how can you become president of the United States with $34?
0: Yes.
1: Can somebody explain that to me?
0: Right.
1: That's ridiculous.
0: Yeah. Well, I've got the Board of Elections director coming in, Sherry Poland. I think she's coming in next Wednesday.
1: Well, I'm hoping folks understand what I'm saying. Go to the polls, vote your interests, and I'm hoping they go the Democratic way, because what's going on now is ridiculous across the state, the country. It's just crazy. And I hope once they take Congress, the House and the Senate, they don't try to impeach Trump. That's a waste of time. You're not going to be able to.
0: I mean, you can't get him convicted in the Senate. You know, you might be able to impeach him in the House, but you can't convict him to put him out of office in the Senate. That's never going to happen.
1: That's a waste of time. They need to just get a game plan together going into 28. So we can get a Democratic president. But the other thing is they need to work. There's a number of things they need to work on. And Trump has put the blueprint out there on all the things that need to be changed.
0: Mm-hmm.
1: The president's pardon powers, tearing down the parts of the White House.
0: Without Congress approving.
1: Public.
0: Yeah.
1: Right. The White House is public housing.
0: And
1: requirements that you can't do certain things in public housing.
0: Right.
1: If you're CMHA, you talk to anybody that's in public housing, there's requirements. You can't do tear up stuff. You would be put out.
0: Yeah.
1: So I don't know, but I need an explanation on this felony thing.
0: Well, she'll be here.
1: I don't understand how he is. That should have disqualified him immediately as being president. That's one of the things they need to work on.
0: Yep.
1: You cannot be a felon and be president of the United States.
0: And let's see, what else? Something else I meant to say that you can't. Oh, you can't run political commercials for yourself on the taxpayer dollars. You know, these commercials that Trump is running paid for by the U.S. government. He's promoting.
1: Like, there's a litany of things they could work on in the next 2 years to shore up this country.
0: Yes.
1: And impeaching Trump is not one of them.
0: Right.
1: Just let this fool go.
0: It'll just take
1: Hopefully
0: too much time.
1: Quits. I don't think he's going to do that, but if he did, good. Just let him ride. And that just, they didn't need to cut him off.
0: Yeah, the Democrats.
1: And you know what I'm talking about.
0: The Democrats need to just concentrate on 28. If they take over the House and the Senate in the midterms, they need to concentrate on what they're going to do for 28 and not try to go through this impeachment, because it's just going to take too much time away from what they need to be doing.
1: They need a 2-year, 5-year, and a 10-year plan, you know, just like Project 2025.
0: Yeah.
1: On what they're going to do and how they're going to do it. So.
0: All right.
1: All right, Lincoln.
0: Hey, good talking to you, Mike.
1: I'll talk to you.
0: All right, that's Mike Dix there. And he was upset at Ray. So there you go. He had to be upset at somebody. Yes. All right. Let's go to Mississippi James. Mississippi James, how are you?
2: Hello, my North Mississippi fam.
0: What's up?
2: Hey, Lincoln, I was listening down the dial, and

0: Welcome back, folks. Big night on the Senate floor.
1: Huge, Jim. Ohio families got a lot riding on this.
0: Socialists have the ball, and they're coming for your private health insurance. All Sherrod Brown has to do is hold the line. Oh, Sherrod Brown drops the ball. Your health coverage, gone.
1: Ooh, that's your private insurance. Hit hard right there.
0: Now socialists are driving on taxes. Sherrod Brown's in position. He caves 96% with his party. Same field play for Sherrod Brown.
1: John Husted won't drop the ball. Husted will stand strong, push to end wasteful spending that drives up costs, lower taxes so you keep your money. And John Husted will say no to socialism, yes to freedom. This November, Ohio, you pick a side, Sherrod Brown and his socialist friends, or John Husted, who puts your family first.
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5: 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Lincoln Ware with you till 1 o'clock this afternoon. Coming up at 1, Riven Al Sharpton. Keeping it real. Keeping it real. All right. Blink starts tonight. And I drove through downtown last night, and boy, getting everything ready. They were practicing, showing you stuff. It's interesting. It's very, I think people should bring their family down and check it out. I think you should check it out. And I just hope some folks behave this weekend. We don't have any type of crazy stuff going on during Blink. I'm just praying that we don't have anything. Yeah. I hope everything goes smooth this weekend. Someone says the man with no legs driving was not charged. Now, see, I got to check that out because I think he should have been charged. I think he should have been charged because by that vehicle not outfitted for a double amputee, I think that caused a wreck. He should not have been driving that car. He was not charged. So, I don't know. That was North College Hill. Oh, boy. I wonder if they know him. I don't know. That's kind of shaky. Where did you see that? Whoever put that up on YouTube? Where did you see that story? Saw it on TV during a fashion show with Blink at Black Music Walk of Fame. Okay. What channel? You said TV. We got four channels. I want to check, actually more than four, but four news channels. Actually, 64 does the news for 12 also. So I don't know. Let me look at five and see if there's anything up here. Oh, here it is. Driver, no, that's not it. Parents, I don't see it. I don't see it now, but it could be in there. But I think the guy should be charged. I don't know who the guy is, but I think he should be charged. He killed a person driving a vehicle that he should not have been driving with his condition. All right, let's go to Brandy. Hey, Brandy, how are you?
6: Hi, Lincoln. How are you?
5: I'm hanging in there, Brandy. What's up?
6: So I was reading a CNN article about the Krista Pike, is it?
5: Yes.
6: Case. And they said that her lawyer told the court that she had a vein disease, that they knew it was going to be
5: right.
6: Hard for them.
5: They knew it. And they tried to get the governor to stay the execution because they told them that they couldn't find her veins and he wouldn't do it.
6: Yeah, and even after they tried to do it with a PICC line, they still wasn't able to get a vein. And that's why she asked for a

0: all-female firing squad or to be hung. But so I started to, you know, do a little bit more deep diving, and it turns out that the executive branch controls, like, the...
1: Firing squads?
0: Well, the ways that people are allowed to be executed. So
1: I thought it was the state. Each individual state can decide that. The only thing the executive branch can control when it comes to executions are federal executions, like military and stuff like that.
0: The different types of execution. Like, the state can choose what they want, but what I believe is that the executive branch controls, like, the manner of execution. Mm. Then the state can choose between, you know, whatever the executive branch decides. You know, that three drug cocktail that they normally use execute people?
1: Yes.
0: Well, that was done under Biden. And then when Trump got into office, he changed it to the one that they have now.
1: The one that they killed they only use one drug to kill the black man in Texas.
0: Yes.
1: So
0: I know that they're looking to bring back the electric chair and stuff like that, but all manner of executions has their, it's a fail. But now that they tried it and it didn't work, I just don't think they should try it again,
1: even though she committed
0: heinous crime, but... she just needs to stay in jail.
1: Like, but I don't think the Supreme Court of Tennessee, I think they will shoot down them trying to try it again. So I don't think she'll have to face that again. But she's going to suffer for the rest of her life because of that. So which is worse, you know, which is worse, suffering or you know, just having it over, you know, for it to be over.
0: Yeah. So, also, when you have the CPS superintendent back on,
1: yes,
0: ask her why. My kids are in their second or third month of school. They still have not received their bus passes, like for Metro.
1: Really?
0: And it's crazy. Yeah.
1: Really?
0: I mean,
1: okay.
0: They take forever just to mail them out. Last year, it took them 5 months for them to. Like, my kids were in school for 5 months before they were able to get their Metro card. And I finally got reimbursed this past summer for my youngest kid because they said that he was too young to ride the bus. But they reimbursed me all the money that I forked out for Metro.
1: Mm-hmm.
0: So that doesn't make any sense, that if you're going to reimburse me for a Metro bus pass for my son, why not just gave him a bus pass.
1: Yeah.
0: So, yeah, I mean, I don't know who's in charge of that, you know, over the schools, but it's crazy that you're waiting months for a bus pass when they should be doing this stuff over the summer and the kids should get them, like, on day one.
1: Well, when she comes back in, I hope you're listening. You can call in and ask her the question directly when she comes back. And that should be soon.
0: All right. Yeah.
1: Okay. All right.
0: Well, I appreciate it.
1: All right, Brandy. Thanks for your call. And I would check on that executive branch telling the states how they're going to execute somebody.
0: Well,
1: I think it's all. Maybe you're talking about. When you say executive branch, do you mean the governor?
0: No.
1: Of the state?
0: Like the branches of the government. Like each state can pick what execution. Style or method that they want.
1: Okay, so.
0: But.
1: If the states can pick how you do it, then what are you talking about the executive branch? What do they do?
0: Well, they determine, like, what method would be allowed to use.
1: Well, you just said the state
0: will pick. No, okay, so for example, if, like, your mom or dad would give you, like, three options for. A punishment.
1: Oh.
0: and you, as like the state, will pick that punishment.
1: Oh, okay.
0: You get what okay. I'm saying?
1: So three methods maybe have been approved by, I believe Congress would have to do something like that, not the executive branch, but I just don't think it works that way. I think each individual state can choose what they want to do, whether the executive branch says anything about it at all.
0: Well, I'll text you the information or, like, message you the information that I saw. But that's what the stuff I read. So, I mean, you know, I saw it through a CNN article.
1: Yeah.
0: All right.
1: Yeah. I'll have to check that out. It doesn't sound right to me, but we'll see. All right. Thanks for your call.
0: All right.
1: Let's go to Stefan. Stefan, how are you?
2: I'm doing fine, Brother Lincoln. How you doing?
1: I'm hanging in there. What's up?
2: I'm doing all right, Brother Lincoln. Did you know up at 100 miles away in Columbus, Ohio, Brother Lincoln, five people was dead on arrival on the same day? September the 21st. One critical, a new drug called cyclochloroquine.
1: Yes.
2: 10 times deadly than fentanyl. It's mixed with counterfeit pills, Lincoln. And all drugs going to be tainted. And it's sad, Lincoln, it's headed to Cincinnati.
1: Yeah.
2: You know what I mean? People going to be smoking that. They can crush it up with their marijuana. They can do a lot of things, Lincoln. This is going to be the new COVID. So, Lincoln,
1: I don't know
2: if you're aware.
1: If something like that deadly is going down, stop taking drugs. Stop taking the stuff.
2: Don't quit smoking weed then. And then, hold on.
1: Well, you buy your weed from the weed store, the state approved weed store. You don't have to worry about any weed being tainted.
2: But some of these dispensaries are not getting their marijuana tested, Lincoln, because it costs money for that.
1: Well, I don't think you're going to find any tainted stuff coming from a dispensary.
2: You never know, man. Ah, you never know how geez. It is, man.
1: Oh,
2: but
1: boy.
2: Then, hold on, Brother Lincoln. The reappointment of the Cincinnati Southern Railroad Board of Thieves, trustees, Mark Mallory, Paul Mooney from the K&K law firm. It's just sad they keep putting these same people in these same positions that used to work for the city.
1: Yeah.
2: And that's how they keep the money. This is a train robbery. That's what's going on.
1: The railroad board is a train robbery. Unbelievable.
2: They're in that position to move the money around to the council members and approve it.
1: Well, so I don't know. I think you're exaggerating. When are they meeting again? When is that next board meeting?
2: The next board meeting, I'll have to find out, but it's train robbery, Lincoln. That's what it is. The golden egg.
1: I'm going to the next railroad board meeting, and I want to hear what's going on over there.
2: Yeah, you want to hear what's going on.
1: Yeah.
2: And then you got Port Authority, reappoint Roxanne Quayle. Come on. They get all these old officials that used to work for the city milking the money. That's why you're laughing, because that's what they're doing. Banana in the tailpipe, the people.
1: Well, Roxanne, I think that's a good move. Roxanne is a real estate. Hold on. She's a real estate person. She knows property. She's real estate. I think that's a perfect fit for her to be on the board.
2: They stealing the money, Lincoln.
1: Oh, my God.
2: That's behind curtains, man.
1: Oh, boy.
2: That's what they're doing. You know what TIF funds for, Lincoln? TIF. Tax increment,
1: yes,
2: finance.
1: Yeah. Mm-hmm.
2: There's nothing but a pool of taxpayer dollars, Lincoln.
1: From the districts where they use the money.
2: They identify the communities out to funds, Lincoln.
1: Yeah.
2: That's what they're doing. They're identifying the communities with the TIF. They're using that money, Lincoln.
1: Yes.
2: And that's not cool. Identifying the community, playing black families. Only developers could use that money is who? 3CDC, Model Group, or AK Construction. But that's how sad it is, Lincoln. Oh, that needs to stop.
1: All right.
2: Oh, boy. Because you know it's the truth, ain't it?
1: No, because I think you exaggerate the problem
2: facts,
1: more than it is.
2: No, you can't exaggerate on the facts what they're doing. It's right in our face, and we're not seeing it. See, you blind from it. Because you're not concerned about it.
1: That's why I'm going to the meeting so I can hear what's going on.
2: No, I understand. We're talking about TIF funds.
1: I know you're talking about. You moved from the railroad funds to.
2: We're talking about the railroad funds. We talking about TIF funds now. That's another subject.
1: Well, I mean.
2: Tax Increment Finance is a pool of money that's supposed to help the community, but it's
1: helping. Help the community do what? What is it going to help the community do?
2: I'm glad you said. Especially jobs. Job creation. Some of that money can go to job creation to help the community. Them guys can be on the corner 24/7.
1: Well, you gotta take the TIF money to build something that will create the jobs.
2: Who are they building it for? They building it for their company, for their wealth, Lincoln, 3CDCs and all the old politicians, Lincoln.
1: Well, everything 3CDC has built, black folks work there. So they created jobs.
2: Thinking what they what the black folks work there? No, they do.
1: Name me something that 3CDC has built where no blacks are working.
2: Lincoln, them buildings, some of them buildings 3CDC got is vacant storefronts. Lincoln, people moving in, they moving out because the rent is so high.
1: Well, but when they were in, they had black folks working for them.
2: It's wrong what they doing. This one guy, it's super wrong what they doing, Lincoln. And it's wrong. TIF funds is for taxes, Lincoln. It goes in a pool of money, and they let people use it.
1: No, they don't let them. They let them use it. They let them borrow it. They don't steal it. They borrow it. I don't know whether they steal it.
2: They don't give it back. You heard from Mayor Aptest said they don't get the money back. You heard him say that. They don't give us nothing back. He was in the studio when he said that. So that got to change,
1: Because they have to pay for what they built. They built the Fountain Square Garage, okay? It took like $34 million to do that. They got to pay to have it built. They got to pay it back.
2: Hey, Lincoln, they're not. Aptest said it in the studio. He said they don't pay nothing back. He said it in front of.
1: They don't pay back to the city. They pay to the people that built the garage.
2: Thinking. We ain't talking about what they building. We talking about what they stealing and they ain't giving nothing back.
1: Thanks for your call. At Cincinnati would be Mayberry RFD if it depended on Stephon.
3: I'm going to do my best.
1: You know, I'm almost glad you didn't get elected to city council because we wouldn't make any progress. We wouldn't make any progress in this town. Oh, boy. Let's take a break. We'll come back. 12:30. The Buzz.
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1: WDBZ, the Buzz of Cincinnati, your talk station. Lincoln, we're with you. And let's see, Eliah, Reverend Shannon, Ed, and Vernon, hold on. We'll get with you shortly here. But in the studio with me, Black Art Speaks and Landis Powell. She's here. Landis, how you doing?
21: I'm doing good. How you doing?
1: I'm hanging in there, hanging in. Still got my shoes, my Nike shoes with my name on it.
21: That's
1: and the
21: right.
1: Buzz colors. I got them. I haven't put them on yet. I don't want to put them on. I don't want any dirt on those soles.
21: Just brag about them. Just brag about them. You don't have to wear them.
1: Now, I was downtown last night, and I drove by City Hall. They had the bright lights on. People were there painting and everything. What's going on? And introduce all the guests.
21: Yeah, let me introduce my family to you. This is Rebecca. She is one of the amazing artists. She's responsible for the R. She owns her own business.
22: Hi, my name is Rebecca Shakespeare Armstrong. I am receiving the torch from the Miss Annie Ruth. I'm doing the letter R. And the theme of the letter is joy. But I'm so excited. I own a business, a studio with my husband, who's a barber. We do fashion, okay. studies, all types of things within our studio.
1: I see you do fashion. I see those earrings popping.
22: Thank you.
1: Got the earrings going there.
22: Yes, sir.
1: Yes, and...
21: And I have Marcia Thornton.
0: Mm-hmm.
21: Marcia?
0: Yep. So I am the chief strategy officer at Black Hour Speaks. Been on board for 6 months.
1: Okay.
0: And just loving the experience of the Black Lives Matter mural.
1: And so, yeah, I mean, it looks bright and fresh now. Mm-hmm. And they've been had the street blocked off for about a week or so.
0: Yeah. Mm-hmm.
1: And you guys have been getting busy, let me tell you.
0: Yeah.
1: So, and you're going to be a part of Blink tonight.
21: We are. We have a couple exhibits that's a part of Blink, with the mural being one of them. What's really cool about this time is it is brighter. The story that we're telling is different. The first story, I think, was about we want what you want.
1: Right.
21: To tell you that we are the same. This story focuses on what we have to do to actually get what we want. We're not worried about what you're doing. We need to start focusing on what we're doing. So the colors reflect that. So it's brighter. It's a little bit more.
1: Yeah, it is
21: All
1: bright.
21: Of our artists are new.
1: I said maybe it's bright because it's just fresh paint, but it's bright because you pick those bright colors.
21: That's right. It was intentional. It was everything we try to do is really, really intentional.
1: Mm-hmm.
21: And at the end of the day, we have 17 new lead artists that were passed the torch to.
0: Mm-hmm.
21: They have teams. Everyone's getting paid. Everyone has a reason to be down there outside of the message.
1: Mm-hmm.
21: And then we're going to take it, and it's going to be a show that'll be at Fountain Square, showing on Fountain Square's LED board and also on the LED board at Elm Street.
1: Okay.
21: It's a 5 to 6 minute story just about the evolution of Black Art Speaks and all the different murals.
1: Damn.
21: And then we'll also, I don't know if you've seen the sunglasses that's on Elm Street.
1: No.
21: The big, there's really big sunglasses that we did, sculpture, that's really pays homage to King Records and Bootsy.
1: Oh, okay.
21: We're going to light up that with a whole show that'll be on that for Blink.
1: Okay.
21: So we're excited. I'm excited that there are more Black artists in Blink. Still not enough.
1: Yeah, yeah.
21: Attention.
1: Mm-hmm.
21: Still not enough.
1: Mm-hmm.
21: But there are more, and we're continuing to involve, and we want to help continue to push that message that we need to show up to.
1: So you did finish down in front of City Hall, right?
21: We are getting ready to unveil. Yes. Actually, we have to be there at 1:30.
1: Oh, okay.
21: We will have the unveiling. It's a press conference. We'd love for anyone to, like, get in your car, fly down here. Don't go too fast.
1: Mm-hmm.
21: But get down here and meet the new artists and just enjoy it for a minute and actually give them your support.
1: Now, you have a T-shirt. What was that T-shirt?
0: We Must.
1: Okay.
0: It's the Black Art Speaks.
1: Okay, hold it up to that camera
0: Hold it up here.
1: To that camera over there,
0: Here, so it just says, we must. And one thing I want to share is some people think that we're refreshing the mural.
1: Mm-hmm.
0: And as Alanda said, we have commissioned 17 new artists, and it lines with a new poem. So each letter will reflect a message within the poem. So as you walk through the Black Lives Matter with an exclamation mark, you will experience a full story within each letter. It is such a beautiful sight.
1: Yes, yes, yes. You got to get down there and check it out, folks. I saw the bright lights and people working last night. So it's finished and ready to go. How long does it take that paint to dry? And how long have you been working on it? About a week or so?
21: They started Friday.
22: Yeah.
21: It's called Team Zero. They actually prep it for 2 days and get it all ready. And then the artist started at 8 in the morning on Sunday, and they finished last night. Actually, I had to yell. If y'all don't get finished by 11 o'clock, everyone owes money.
1: Yeah.
21: Like, we finally got it done. Some people had to come out and do little touches this morning, but we finally got it done today. So ready. We're ready.
1: All right. That sounds good. Folks, you got to see it. You have to see it.
0: Yes.
1: It's unbelievable. Well, thank you all for stopping by. Good luck at 1:30 press conference in front of City Hall.
21: Yes. And we must vote. FYI.
1: Oh, definitely. Gotta vote. Gotta vote. Thank you for joining me.
0: Appreciate
1: it.
0: All right. Thank you.
1: All right. We're going to take a break, and then we'll come back, and we'll get to our callers right here on 1230 The Buzz.
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1: 1230 WDBZ. 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And somebody asked me about the basketball game at the tennis center yesterday. I thought it was great. I'm just mad because nobody aired the games. That should have been an easy fix for them to get those things sponsored. Ohio State and UC, Xavier and Dayton. People would have watched that. Yeah. But I'm glad UC beat Ohio State, and Xavier beat Dayton. So the two Cincinnati teams won. How about that? All right. Kevin Aldridge will be in tomorrow. The Righteous Reverend Kevin Aldridge. Let's go to a guy we haven't heard from in a while. Reverend Shannon. The man.
8: Good morning, Mr. Lincoln. How you doing?
1: I'm doing great. He not only eats the watermelon, he eats the rind.
8: Absolutely correct. In COVID stated day. Before I begin, I would like to say, Lincoln, big ups to Dr. Melvin for all the work he does in our community.
1: Yes.
8: Big ups to closing the health gap where they continue to carry it forward. And big ups to Mr. Leonard, who provided us with, continue to provide us with the Come See Lotion,
1: yes,
8: which I'm telling you, Lincoln, we're using it to help people with their health from one end of this country to the next. Now, I'm going to give a little quick response to, I think, something that someone called me and told me that they heard about earlier. They wanted to know, why would anyone support Trump? It's a couple reasons. One, Lincoln, regardless of what they tell you, they are extremely pathological. And if we evaluate their lives and behavior, we can find other confirmations of their self-hatred and their pathological, because you don't work against yourself if you love yourself or if you love the creator who may have made you. We all know, Lincoln, we could talk about this all day long. Donald Trump has done so much intentional harm to the people in this country, everything from trying to kill off the health care. He's punishing the very people he sent out to do this war thing for him.
1: Mm-hmm.
8: He's destroyed the economy. And stop and think about this. What is so sad is that all of these Republicans are now trying to get reelected and telling all of these lies. They always do the reflection. They want to blame it on other people, what they're doing themselves.
1: Yeah.
8: And like the guy in Ohio. I mean, look at all the money that he's taking under the table for these and causing our all of the harm. The only way you could ever support a Republican is that they've stood up and they fought tooth and nail against Donald Trump's destructive behavior. It's about genocide. And for those who wondered about his statements about California, Lincoln, this is the guy who purposely lied about COVID, which led to the murder of over 1 million American citizens. He killed more American citizens with his COVID gang than Hitler killed during his march on the world. And remember, this is the same guy that said he would love to help Hitler's generals, which we know are murdering savages for Satan. Nobody can debate. And think about this.
1: I haven't heard that term in a long time. Murdering savages for Satan.
8: You need to repeat it over and over and over. A murdering savage for Satan, who is on recorded record bragging about how he downplayed COVID, and which led to the murder of almost 2 million American citizens. You can look it up for yourself. And here's something else we're going to think about. It has been proven to us time and time again that not only with the Epstein thing, but Republicans have institutionalized raping children.
1: Hmm.
8: Now, let me say this to you, Lincoln. You only have two type of people, for the most part, who would support directly or indirectly an institution or a person who rapes children. See, Lincoln, if you evaluate it, every evil in this society is connected to child rape. And the next time I talk, I'm going to read off the scientific list of everything that's connected to child rape. So if we eliminate child rape, we can clean up this society. But think about this. The basic two type of people who support child rape, directly and indirectly, and you can talk to Coosweet about it. He can show you his life. It's those who have been busted into submission, or those who are actually child rapers themselves. So the next time, Lincoln, anybody calls and tries to criticize you for pointing out some of the evil of Donald Trump, whether we're talking about the farmers who he's abused, who are now losing their farms, and Lincoln, do the research. See who's getting their farms. Also, Lincoln, do the research on that money that he so-called sent to Central America to those farmers, and see who actually own the companies who's getting that money. And it won't surprise the same guy who bought up all of these war company stocks and then decided to go drop bombs overseas because he knew he would make big money. The same guy who put money into these oil company stocks because he knew once he did that, we would pay triple and double for oil, and then he would be skimming the money. So all I'm saying to you, Lincoln, if you get, next time you get somebody who argues with you, ask them why they hate themselves so much.
1: Yes.
8: Ask them, Lincoln, why they would support a child rape. And let me give you this to anybody who doubt what I'm saying. Here's what I want you to look up. You can look it up, and it'll take you into the court record. Look up Republican sexual predators abusers and enablers. And you go from part one up to part 61 or part 67. And Lincoln, that will show you the court records, the documents where at least probably 1,500 major, I'm not talking about minor Republicans, major Republicans have raped everything from children. And look this one up too. Look up the woman that Trump just put in charge of an agency who've been convicted in Florida for having bestiality sex with her daughter.
1: You do a lot of research on this stuff, man.
8: I don't have to research anything. If you start standing up to the Creator's gifts, honoring the Creator, and you start looking, all of this information will come to you. Remember, I used to tell you, Lincoln, about how I gave you that one before about subversive.com, and here's something else. They try to block this information because they don't want you to know just how many children they have abused.
1: Yeah.
8: Pull in, Lincoln, KOS Brock. They can't stop that. If they got to say, we don't have it online, demand KOS Brock. Lincoln, and here's the sad part about
1: it. You got 30 seconds.
8: I ain't going to take much longer. These people, Lincoln, like I said, they even been busted, spread open, and been gang raped as children while they support a child raper. Or either they actually child rapers themselves. And so that's what's keeping this evil in this society going. If you want a drug, like I told you, if you want somebody to use that dope that Bush brought from Afghanistan, rape a child. These are the people out here now using this dope. All if you want somebody to be a serial killer, rape them as a child.
1: Thanks for your call. I got to go. Boy, jeez. What is his obsession with this? Oh, my God. He knows where you can find all this stuff. He's researched it all. Oh, boy. Woo. It's a good thing we haven't heard from him in a while. Unbelievable. Man. All right. Let's go to, oh, boy. Woo. I can't go to Eli after Shannon. I can't do it. I can't do it. Vernon, how are you?
4: I'm glad you didn't.
1: I can't do it. Jeez.
4: Well, we know what he's been doing since you heard from him, right?
1: Yes. Researching child rapists. Researching child rapists. That's what he's been doing. And researching COVID.
4: Yeah.
1: Yes.
4: After listening to... you know, they really want to pass this school levy, and I've really figured out how they can pass it.
1: How's that?
4: With no crop. Give them a couple of twins calls.
1: Uh-huh.
4: Some of it. Let them run some commercials with twins calls and tell them, you want your kid to sound like this? You have to pass this levy.
1: Right.
4: Because he actually said that Donald Trump has put money in the kids' college funds.
1: Well, it's not a college fund. It's like an account, at birth they put I think it's $1,000. I don't know how it works, but I've heard about it.
4: Yeah, but this is the guy who bankrupted casinos,
1: right?
4: Robbed everybody. Trump sticks, Trump water, Trump university, and you actually believe that?
1: Yeah, I don't know what type of strings are attached to that, but I'm sure there's many, many strings.
4: Many strings. Just like the no tax on overtime, a no tax on tips, a whole bunch of strings attached to it. And the only person I think can get no taps on tips is a stripper. Because they're the only people that deal with that much cash.
1: Yeah, you're right.
4: Everybody's paying with credit cards. So your first $25,000, no, that's a lie. All the strings attached to it. You know, he was talking about the Bengals running back.
1: Mm-hmm.
4: And have you noticed over the last few years, he's almost, even Chase and Corey Dillon, they're almost always breaking the run.
1: Yeah.
4: And they get caught. And it's because that line does not block downfield. They get the initial contact, the initial hold, and that's it.
1: Yep.
4: And it's been the same thing. I've been watching the same thing, you know, since Corey Dillon. You know, Corey Dillon was a different type of running back, but Chase Brown could be the next James Brooks.
1: I know it. He could be. They don't use him effectively. I don't think they do.
4: Yeah, I think you're going to see him Sunday catch a lot more passes because they lose that game to Miami.
1: Oh, man.
4: He needs to be fired. I know they won't do it, but he would need to be fired because they're not even trying to win right now. You know, I mean, Miami is really trying to tank the season, get a quarterback. You know, that's what they're trying to do. So they can't go down there and screw around. But I really believe that the commercials have gotten so disgusting over the last few weeks.
1: Oh, man, yes, yes.
4: And I don't know who will actually believe the stuff that they're saying about Amy Atkins. I don't know who would believe that the police was at her house and she was drunk and on drugs. Who would believe this stuff?
1: Well, I'm not discounting. They may have showed up at her house, but it's they make it 10 times worse than what it was. It just right. like they make drinking while on prescription drugs. I mean, if you did a poll of every suburban housewife out there that was on some type of prescription medicine, it could be some of anything, and they drink wine. So,
4: When I got my knee replaced and my neighbors came over to check on me and they looked at the pills, the little pain pills, yeah. They laugh. They were like, I got some painkillers for you.
1: Yeah.
4: You know, you know, they're doing that, drinking wine.
1: Yeah, yeah.
4: They got anxiety, picking
1: up
4: kids off the school bus.
1: And
4: they got all kinds of
1: yeah.
4: all that
1: so,
4: drinking.
1: Yeah, so they just make it worse, make it sound worse than it really is, you know? Yeah, so you can't buy into those commercials.
4: I wish she would focus more on his criminal activity with all that money he stole in the same drugs.
1: Right, right. Yeah.
4: I mean, I guess she wants to keep it high, but he has a big time reputation in the medical field with that Alzheimer's drug, and he convinced all the people to invest millions.
1: Yeah. Well, they've got a commercial running where the guy says, he killed my wife. Well, he didn't say he killed her, but they had her taking these drugs that wasn't doing anything for her. Yeah.
4: Yeah, yeah. And then you got the one where they're saying that Brown, I don't know what it is, the girl turned into a boy or whatever the hell she was, and they done found out that commercial was not even true.
1: Yeah, yeah, I know. I saw that. And they act like he's the one that told the doctors to give her a sex change. Right. They make it, and it's not even the law. It's against the law to do that.
4: Right. It's like, how do you just lie? I guess they really figured out that you could just keep saying the same thing over and over again and showing it over again. People will believe it.
1: Yeah. It's just crazy.
4: They're telling you that, that out in California, they have afterbirth abortion and white people believe that. You know, there's a guy at my job, he believes that out in California, you can have a baby and say, I don't want it, and they'll get rid of it. You know, you throw so much out there, and you're trying to find that dumbass.
1: And right. Just like they're still they're trying to push full-term abortions. Now, who has a baby? And what doctor delivers a baby and the mother say, I want an abortion, I don't want it to be in, and they kill the kid right there on the delivery table. Who does that? I mean, they make it sound like, you always hear them say, full-term abortions. He's for full-term abortions. Come on.
4: I can't believe it, but I'm ready to go, brother. I'm ready to get on this vacation. But next time I talk to you, I got to tell you about the Trumpster I ran into down in Richmond, Kentucky.
1: All right.
4: He thought I was a white guy, and a big black guy came around that truck. He had his hat, and he threw the hat on the ground.
1: All right.
4: When I was back, I said, get your hat. He picked the hat up. He thought he was in trouble, but he was all right.
1: Unbelievable. All right.
4: I'll talk to you later, brother.
1: Thanks for your call. He just told me. He said, next time I talk to you, I'm going to tell you about the guy. And he just told me.
11: Maybe some more to that story.
1: Maybe some more to it. Okay. Let's take a break and we'll come back. 12:30, The Buzz.
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1: I was born way back in the woods. My papa used to say, son, I'm depending on you. 1230 WDBZ, the Buzz of Cincinnati, your talk station. Let's go to Ed. Ed, how are you?
35: Hey, what's up, Link?
1: I'm hanging in there, Ed.
35: Hey, look, you got to bring us back a winner from Miami.
1: Well, it seemed like I was in Houston. We brought a winner back. I thought Houston might be a real tough game, and we handled them pretty well, but... you know, you think you got a cakewalk here with Miami, and you never know in the NFL. Somebody,
35: they're going to
1: beat somebody.
35: We got a bye the week after.
1: Yeah.
35: And then we go to Baltimore then.
1: Okay, when do they go to Spain? Is it Baltimore? Okay, maybe it is. And maybe they go to Spain after Baltimore. I'm not sure. But
35: I'm not sure. But they play Baltimore after the bye.
1: I tell you, Miami is 0-4. They're going to beat somebody. They're going to beat somebody. So, you know, I hope it's not us.
35: Well, don't come back here with your tail. With
1: oh, my God. Oh, geez. I'm going to be on pins and needles.
35: Yeah, and I was interested in the guest you had earlier talking about the Black Lives Matter.
1: The big mural outside of, City Hall. Yeah,
35: City Hall.
1: Mm-hmm.
35: That was very interesting.
1: Yeah.
35: Now we have to figure out how can a black man get into City Hall and talk to somebody.
1: Oh, what do you mean?
35: You can't make any headway. Maybe you can give me some advice as to how to do that. I can't talk with the mayor. Called city council people.
1: And what happens when
35: they won't return?
1: Nobody.
35: Calls.
1: Who did you call?
35: Now you want me to give names?
1: Yeah, give names, and then that'll probably expedite you getting a call.
35: Okay, I won't give names. I'll say this: three black council people.
1: Three black council people. Okay.
35: There are only three on there that I know of.
1: It's four of them. It's four.
35: Okay. Well, I don't know the fourth one.
1: Yeah. It's four of them.
35: No return call.
1: Oh boy.
35: And I just, it was different. It is an issue that affects all citizens.
1: Okay.
35: Especially if you live in the city.
1: Let me tell you the easiest way to get into City Hall. Call Iris Rowley. And she will make it happen for you. Get one of the council people to talk to you.
35: Oh, okay. Well, that sounds good.
1: You want me to give you her number?
35: I'll reach her.
1: You want a number?
35: Yes, I do.
1: It's 800-513-800-6925.
35: 800?
1: Yeah, 6925.
35: 6925. Now, you said 800 or is it?
1: No, 513-800-6925.
35: Oh, got it.
1: Okay.
35: Well, I'll do that. I'll follow up on that.
1: She will get you in to City Hall.
35: Thank you, Lincoln.
1: To speak to a council member. Okay. All right.
35: Bring us back a winner.
1: Let me know if she makes it happen for you.
35: I will, but bring us back a winner now.
1: Oh yeah, definitely.
35: Okay.
1: Definitely. All right. We'll talk to you. All right. Let's go to Jerrica. Jerrica, what's up?
0: Hey, Lincoln. So I have a quick question. I need some feedback from my radio family. So I have an insurance company. They reimburse me if I do any kind of procedures or visits. About 2 nights ago, I received notification that there was a deposit into my bank account from my insurance company. I've not submitted any kind of reimbursement claims, and it was a pretty healthy amount.
1: Huh.
0: So should I, because of course my integrity is setting in here, should I contact them and give them a heads up, and inquire about it?
1: Okay.
0: Or should I just keep quiet and say nothing?
1: Now, which insurance is, what was this, medical insurance? Car insurance?
0: Yeah, it's a medical insurance.
1: Medical insurance. That's all. Okay, medical insurance, they're giving you a refund, man. And you say, oh, boy, I don't know. Sometimes if you don't say anything, then you're okay. When you say something, they start looking.
0: That is what I'm thinking as well. I'm thinking I should just say nothing.
1: And it was,
0: but what if they come back like next month saying, hey, that $1,500 we put in your bank account, we need that back.
1: Say, look, I didn't ask you to put it there. I thought it was mine. I'm not giving you back. Why would you deposit it in my account if it wasn't mine? What do you want me to do with it? What was I supposed to do? That's what I would tell.
0: So I'm thinking it was done a mistake, but I don't know. So I just wanted some feedback in regards to that.
1: Go ahead and get that party started.
0: I will. It's Thursday.
1: Yes. I would not contact them. If they made a mistake, it's going to have to be on them.
0: Right. And that was my thoughts exactly.
1: Yes.
0: But again, my morality and my integrity is thinking maybe I need to call and give them that.
1: The way these insurance, the way these health insurance companies are ripping people off, the medical industry ripping people off, and they'll be quick to deny you something like if you need an operation or you need some treatment or something, they'll be quick to deny that. You know, to save them, to save themselves money.
0: And see what happens.
1: All right, I would keep it in there for maybe a couple of weeks.
0: Yeah, makes sense. Yeah, I may do that.
1: Keep it for a couple of weeks, and after that, the party's on.
0: Right. All right. Good job. Thank you.
1: All right. Okay. All right. You had to do that to her, didn't you? You had to do it.
11: Yes, sir.
1: Oh boy, Elijah.
2: Yes, Lincoln, how are you today?
1: I'm okay.
2: Yeah, you know, I wanted to comment on what Pharaoh said about how the scheme by the white angle was to fill us with all the knowledge that they wanted us to have so that they could turn their back and do what they do independently and not worry about what's happening with us. And so I don't see why you don't see that the creative force, however,

0: All right.
1: Okay?
0: All right.
1: All right. Boy, what's... Hey, man. All right, that's going to do it for me. Sharpton is next. I'll see you when I see you. 12:30, The Buzz.
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4: Jurors are now hearing testimony in the trial of Rodney Hinton Jr. Hinton is charged with murder in the killing of Deputy Larry Henderson in 2025. Prosecutors say the defendant intentionally hit Henderson with his vehicle. Jurors were taken to the scene of the crash Wednesday. Attorneys for Caleb Flynn are filing a notice of appeal. Flynn wants the Ohio 2nd District Court of Appeals to reverse the sentence handed down to him earlier this week. He has been convicted on counts including aggravated murder in connection with the fatal shooting of his wife, Ashley Flynn. On Monday, he was sentenced to life in prison without the possibility of parole. Investigators are looking into the death of a prisoner in Lebanon Correctional Institution. 29-year-old Maurice Vinson died after being involved in a physical altercation with a cellmate this past weekend. No charges have been filed. Vice President J.D. Vance will be in Ohio stumping for Republican candidates tomorrow. The VP will host an event at the Allen County Regional Airport in Lima. Vance hopes to boost support for GOP candidates on the ballot this fall. Halloween returns to the zoo this weekend, Saturdays and Sundays through November 1st. I'm Heather Pasco on 1230 The Buzz.
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Another great show on tap for you today. In our second hour, two conversations. Up first, we'll talk to Ashley Fields, reporter with the Washington Informer, about White House preparations for the midterms. On the B side of our two, Kumba Kebe, the Democratic nominee for treasurer in my home state of Indiana. Yesterday, we talked to California State Controller Malia Cohen, and I joked with Malia about how the good white folk seem to be getting a lot more comfortable with letting black folks steward their tax money. It's fascinating for me. In any event, we'll talk to Ms. Kebe on the backside of our two. In our third hour, the founder and artistic director of Evidence, a dance company, Ronald K. Brown, comes live in studio. His is a rather remarkable 40-year dance career, and he and his troupe are in Southern California this weekend at the Wallace. We'll tell you all about it when Ronald K. Brown joins us for the hour in our final hour, live in studio. All that said, later in this first hour, we'll talk to Steve Hilton, the Republican running for governor here in the Golden State. He joined us on stage last Saturday at our historic California Voices Town Hall and ballot form. But since I saw Steve Hilton a few days ago, Donald Trump, who endorsed him, invited Iran to wipe out Los Angeles and San Diego, and Hilton's new sexually provocative campaign ad has raised eyebrows and some criticism. Steve Hilton joins us live

0: later this hour. But we commence today's show with our regular contributor, the nation's most widely read Latino columnist, Ruben Navarrete Jr. Ruben, how are you, sir?
1: Good, brother. Good to be with you, as always.
0: Good to hear your voice. Glad to have you back on. Let me start with this. I just mentioned we'll talk to Steve Hilton later this hour. And since I saw him last on Saturday, Donald Trump just, you know, lost his mind. Suggested that he'd be okay with Iran wiping out L.A., where I live, wiping out San Diego, where Ruben lives. So, Ruben, you and I are in trouble if they accept Donald Trump's invitation to wipe out the two places where you and I live. We won't be doing this much longer. But here is Donald Trump yesterday trying to walk that back, trying to clean that up. Take a listen.
2: But you want to see trauma, you want to see problems, and I said it the other day, let them hit a missile into San Diego or Los Angeles on the way. Let them hit. You want to see a horror show? You want to see problems? Let them hit San Diego. Let them hit Los Angeles, and you want to see some bad things happen. You want to see a country that would be in free fall. We're not going to let that happen. We protect our cities. We protect our country. We're not letting that happen.
0: Ruben, this is the quintessential definition of political schizophrenia. This guy one day says one thing, says something else the next day. And here's the part that kills me. They applauded him when he said, wipe out L.A., wipe out San Diego. Go ahead, Iran, wipe them out. I don't care. They applauded when he said that, and they applauded yesterday when he said what I just played for you. I can't figure it out, Ruben. I can't figure it out.
1: It seems almost like they'd applaud anything he says. About anything. So I think what we have in these comments, and I've heard them several times, and so have you, he misspoke. He did not communicate effectively. We want a president of either party to communicate effectively. If he had just finished his sentence and said, let them wipe out LA and San Diego, and then let's see how the liberals respond to it, well, we'd have a different conversation, right? I think he didn't complete his thought. It was an irresponsible thing to say. It was dangerous. It was unhinged. It was all those things. But here's another part of it. You covered the story recently, and I did as well, about the U.S. moving some of its fighter jets off RAF base in the U.K. because they're concerned about Iran coming up with new ways to attack the United States. In the context of that, we should not be joking about strikes on L.A. and San Diego or even making a casual reference to it. So he was at fault for misstating it. He was at fault for even bringing it up. It's not something you joke about, particularly at this moment.
0: So Ruben and I agree on the fact that it's not something we ought to be joking about. But when we come forward, I'm about to press Ruben, because it ain't just Donald Trump who sounds politically schizophrenic. It's my friend Ruben Navarrete Jr. In one breath, he said that Donald Trump misspoke. Then he said he was unhinged, which is it, Ruben? It can't be both. You can't misspeak and be unhinged. He did not misspeak, and I don't think you chose your words very carefully. That was not a misstatement, brother. That is Donald Trump being unhinged. You can't have it both ways. Let's talk about that. I love Ruben. When we come forward on Tavis Smiley.
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8: Let's pause for prayer. 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
0: Donald Trump said initially, and then we'll play again what he tried to clean up yesterday. Give it to me, Miles.
2: I want to see a tremendous victory. You want to see a tremendous victory because it verifies all the things we did. And again, remember, with the war, it's just artificial. It's a little bit high. It's a small price to pay for keeping the world safe, keeping our country safe. They can take out a city. Let them take out Los Angeles. Let them take out San Diego. This is a very small price to pay, and it's going to be over with very soon. It's essentially almost over with.
0: All right, that's the original. And then yesterday, as I mentioned, he tried to clean it up. Take a listen.
2: But you want to see trauma? You want to see problems? And I said it the other day, let them hit a missile into San Diego or Los Angeles on the way. Let them hit. You want to see a horror show? You want to see problems? Let them hit San Diego. Let them hit Los Angeles, and you want to see some bad things happen. You want to see a country that would be in free fall. We're not going to let that happen. We protect our cities. We protect our country. We're not letting that happen.
0: So, Ruben, I'd be a little more charitable with your read of Donald Trump misspeaking if I didn't have a list longer than a CVS receipt of all the provocations and nasty things, to use his word, nasty things he said about California. So I'm going to ask you again, did he misspeak or is he unhinged?
1: Both. So if you listen to his comments, it's clear he's talking about gas prices. Then he goes into this thing about, well, let them, you know, hit these cities. He mentions Los Angeles and San Diego. And then he goes back to gas prices again, right? The gas prices sort of a bookends of this otherwise unhinged comment about attacking these cities. Now, let me just say, I was on Spectrum News One, where I appear regularly. I was on there Tuesday, the day after he made the comments.
0: Mm-hmm.
1: And I said what you said. I was in line. I still believe these were not appropriate comments. I think it's significant. He didn't say let them, you know, take out Dallas or Tulsa or Palm Beach. He didn't pick red cities. He picked two blue cities and a blue state. To your point, he has said in the past, he bragged about attacking Los Angeles, sending in the National Guard and the Marines and all the like. He hates the state. The state hates him. All that's appropriate. I said that on live television. Then I started hearing pushback and seeing pushback when others said the same thing on Twitter and Facebook. And I thought, wait a minute, what are these people who are defending Trump? What are they hearing that I'm not hearing, right? So I go back over and listen to it again, and I wanted to be fair because I'd already stuck my neck out and said what you said.
0: Mm-hmm.
1: But I went back in, you know, Ruben in the center. I'm not an ideologue. You know, I'm not far right or far left, so mm-hmm. I want to be fair. I went mm-hmm. over and listened to it, and I realized if he misspoke, I'm not giving him a pass because when you're the president and you're talking about things like this, you shouldn't be misspeaking. We expect you to communicate well. But what he was saying when he talked about the trauma comments later, he was talking about let them take out these cities and let them then let's see what Ruben and Tavis say.
0: Mm-hmm. Yeah, I hear it. Plausible, but not persuasive. That's my response. Plausible.
1: Either way, I'm not here to persuade your brother. I'm not a trial attorney. I'm not here to convince you of anything.
0: No, I got it. But I repeat, plausible, but not persuasive. And again, if he hadn't had such a, if there wasn't such a long list of things, Donald Trump hates California. Let's just call it what it is. He hates California.
1: Yeah, absolutely.
0: And let's take Iran out. Let's take Iran out about the comment about Iran taking out San Diego, L.A. If there were a massive earthquake in California, we just fell into the sea, Donald Trump would not be crying about that. So it's not even about some foreign entity taking us out. He hates California and wouldn't care one bit if we disappeared. We're a blue state. He hates anybody that hates him. We don't like him. We don't support him. Yep. And so he hates
1: That's
0: us.
1: Right.
0: I don't think we have to try to split hairs here on what he meant. It's what he said. And again, he said it so many times that I digress on that. I'm talking to Steve Hilton a little later in this hour. Let me just do that right now. Do this right now. I saw your piece. I've seen a number of pieces, of course, that you've written. Ruben is a great writer. And although we've been friends for 30 years, don't agree on everything, I read almost everything he writes because I love his writing. I saw a piece the other day on his Substack piece, as I recall, about Steve Hilton. So let me just ask you, you're Ruben in the Center. That is the name of your very popular podcast. How are you feeling about Steve Hilton these days?
1: So I know Steve Hilton personally. I was on his show on Fox News a half dozen times. He is very affable, likable in person. You've experienced that. I've experienced that. I've said that before on your show. Mm-hmm. But when somebody runs for office, something happens to them. You and I have covered politicians for over 40, you know, almost 40 years.
0: Yeah.
1: And something happens to them. And there's the public persona. It's often different from the private persona. And so what I was struck by, I was looking at these polls that showed that Becerra was leading Hilton by 20 to 25 points. But what I found interesting was something buried deeper in the story where they asked voters about the candidate's favorability rating, okay?
0: Mm-hmm.
1: Well, since Steve Hilton's never been elected to anything, we're not grading his performance in office. We're grading him as a person, how he comes across.
0: Right.
1: They're asking about likability.
0: Right.
1: They're asking about likability. And I was struck by the fact that he had 51% unlikable. His unlikable numbers are up to 50%. I think that Becerra's was like 40%. So I thought, how is this possible? I know this guy. I like this guy. What am I missing again, right? What am I missing?
0: Yeah.
1: So I went in there. I spoke to my wife, spoke to other people. We watched the debate together. I said, give me your perception of how he comes across. And I think that Steve Hilton is intensely unlikable to the public because he appears, you ready? Arrogant, condescending, programmed, inauthentic, unable to relate to average Americans, distanced from average Americans. He doesn't understand California. The brother lives in a $20 million house in Atherton up in Northern California. He came to the United States as an immigrant first class because his wife worked for Google.
0: Mm-hmm.
1: And unlike Tavis, who's lived in California for almost 40 years, and me, who was born here, he just doesn't understand the state. And I'll end with this. Brother Cornell West would say, you cannot lead the people if you don't love the people.
0: Mm-hmm.
1: For Steve Hilton, I'd like to amend it to this. You cannot lead the people if you do not understand the people.
0: Mm.
1: And he doesn't understand the state.
0: A few things that I want to go back to that, given what you've just said. Let me start with this. I've been laughing about this. Every time I think about this, I laugh. And he is an affable guy. he's come in this studio a couple of times. I like Steve Hilton as a person. He's a nice guy.
1: Sure.
0: But here's the thing.
1: Me too.
0: Only in America. If I can quote Don King, and you know where I'm going. Only in America.
1: Yeah.
0: And apparently,
1: I've been here for 14 years, and I want to be governor of California.
0: There you go.
1: Only in America.
0: You got it. Only in America, and only in California. I mean, what is it? I mean, a brown guy could not do this. A black immigrant, a black or brown immigrant could not do it. What is it about our politics? What is it about California that allows a guy who just got here, maybe not off the boat, maybe off the plane, first class, maybe a private jet, but he just got here, and this guy is the nominee for governor in this state.
1: Now, it's crazy. I never thought I'd live to see the day where the California Republican Party would find a foreigner that they like. Never thought I'd get to the point where white Republicans in the state of California would not be bothered by somebody who speaks with an accent.
0: Mm.
1: And here we are, and you're right. It's like, Tavis understands L.A. Tavis is from L.A., but he was, you know, born in Mississippi and raised in Indiana. Tavis cannot go back to Indiana tomorrow and run for governor. Because they would say, look, you don't know this state anymore.
0: Yep,
1: okay.
0: Yep.
1: And likewise, the fact that you can come, that you have the chutzpah, you have the gall, the presumption, the ego that says you can come from the UK to California and 14 years later run for governor of the largest state. It's like if I move to Canada tomorrow and I run for the largest province, you know, governor of the largest province, it's just not logical. And that's what's coming through in these polls, because he's just a bad fit for California. He doesn't understand us. He went out and talked about how English should be the official language of California. Guess what, Steve? English is the official language. It has been since 1986. Pick up a history book, brother. It will not bite you.
0: You mentioned polls. There was a poll that came out again since we saw him Saturday live on our stage. The poll commissioned by his campaign, but by a reputable firm, that shows that he's cut that 20 plus point lead down to 6%. Now, again, one has to choose which polls one wants to believe or not. But the polls indicate he's cut this lead in California down to 6%. Now, here's why that matters to me. Again, I don't put all my faith and confidence in polls. They've been wrong repeatedly over the last decade or two. But here's why I raise this. There is this sense, and I'm hearing it every day in a variety of places and spaces and from different people. There's a sense that Becerra is trying to play it safe. It's like a team that's ahead that starts playing like they don't want to lose, not like they don't want to win. It's like a team that's trying, that they're up by a few points and they're trying to run out the clock. They're trying to game the clock. That's how it's starting to feel like a lot of people about Javier Becerra. Now, Becerra is coming on this program in the coming days. I'm going to ask him about this directly, trust and believe. Hilton's got a new ad out today that basically is taking the Trump line, Sleepy Joe, and he's put it on, you know, it's Sleepy Javier, Sleepy Becerra. Becerra's trying to play it safe. He's not showing up in a lot of places. He's not doing a lot of campaigning. He's not doing a lot of interviews. This guy is he's so far ahead right now, in his polling at least, that he's playing it safe. And I think that's a dangerous way to play politics with 4 weeks to go, Ruben, but I digress. Your turn.
1: I agree with you 100%. You shouldn't be falling on the football. It's a bad way to play it. But I think Becerra is a flawed candidate. I am on record as having said both of these are terrible candidates. I've written this a number of times since March, since the primary, since we knew it was going to be Becerra and Hilton. I have my own beef with Javier Becerra. I will tell you this much. Javier Becerra lied. He lied during the recent CNN debate. Now, not about the origin story. That's all, God, that's all idiotic BS. That's another indication that the Hilton campaign doesn't understand that Mexicans actually go across the border, right? They go back and forth.
0: Mm-hmm.
1: Again, you don't know the people, you can't lead the people. But where Javier Becerra lied is when he said twice, I have always defended immigrants. Okay? That's not true. During the 8 years of the Obama administration, I was all over Javier Becerra, beating up repeatedly because he was defending Obama for deporting 3 million people, telling Dreamers and others to shut up and not criticize Obama. The last thing that Javier Becerra is a defender of immigrants. And what I find really bizarre, Tavis, is, again, the right-wingers are on this other, you know, other dog leg off the story, talking about, oh, he lied about his origin story. No, you guys are missing the real lie, because you don't want to say what the real lie was, because it interferes with your narrative that he's an open border Mexican. He's not an open border Mexican. He's a closed border Democratic Party player who supported Obama. It's like they were looking at a whole different Becerra.
0: Since you mentioned Obama, let me go back to Obama. As everybody in this audience knows, and frankly, everybody in the country knows, this ain't no secret. This ain't no secret, obviously. I caught a whole lot of it, from my critique on Obama during the campaign.
1: Yeah.
0: As everybody knows, I've said 1,000 times, speaking of Cornel West, who you raised earlier, Dr. West and I caught a whole lot of this. But we came up with a very simple phrase to describe and to explain our critique of Obama. It was very simple. 3 words: respect, protect, correct. We respect Barack Obama. We will protect him from white supremacist attacks, which we did time and time again. But we will correct the brother when he's wrong. Respect, protect, correct. That was our frame about Obama then. It's my frame for every candidate, frankly, running for high office. But I caught it for trying to hold Obama accountable. But here's my point. At the end of the day, I voted for Obama. And every time I argue with somebody about my Obama critique, I say, brother, sister, who do you think I actually voted for? Do you think I voted for John McCain?
1: Right.
0: Do you really believe I voted for Mitt Romney? Who the heck do you think I voted for? Now, to me, Obama was a flawed candidate in a variety of ways. Brilliant, but flawed. Right. I voted for him anyway because I knew what the moment called for. I believe in substance, but I also celebrate symbolism. I've voted for Barack Obama not once, but twice, and that gives me the right to critique him when the brother's wrong. I don't care what you think about it. It gives me the right to hold him accountable. I voted for him twice. Now, here's my point.
1: Right.
0: I voted for Obama because I believe that although he was not the best candidate, I believe that electing Barack Obama would open up progressive possibilities. Progressive possibilities. If we get him in, maybe it will open the door for progressive possibilities into the future. Now, that ain't quite happened yet, but that was my thinking. Now, here's why I raise that. I raise that because even though Javier Becerra, to your mind, is a flawed candidate, he is Latino. Isn't that enough for you to have California with a Latino governor, or is that not enough for you?
1: Brother, back in 1994, you and I were hosting a radio show together, and you'll recall we tried to book a prominent Latino official from Sacramento, who when he found out that Ruben Navarrete was the co-host, refused to go on the show. We walked in, and I said, okay, are we ready to go? And you said, no, the guy canceled on us. And I said, why? And you laughed, and you pointed at me, and you said, because of you. And so obviously I have been crawling up the backsides of Latino politicians since back in the day. I have a long history of attacking Latino politicians. Okay, Democrats, Republicans, makes no difference. I don't care if you're Marco Rubio, my friend Julian Castro, whoever it is. If you do wrong, I'm going to call you on it. And one of the reasons you and I always connect and we have this kindred spirit is you have done this. You continue to do this. It wasn't just about Obama. It's about the editorials you do now for KBLA when you criticize local black officials in Los Angeles who are letting down black folks.
0: Mm-hmm.
1: And you do that, and guess what? You catch hell again because it's the public. The public does not like it when we do that, but they're in the wrong and we're in the right because you got to be able to hold people accountable. One quick thing about Obama and Becerra.
0: Hold that thought. You ain't going nowhere yet. I got another few more minutes with you. A few more minutes. So I want to ask you about, I want to hear that Javier Becerra, Barack Obama point. I want to hear that, number one. But number two, I do want to get an explicit answer from you about whether or not, you know, even though he's a flawed candidate, in your mind, is not Javier Becerra the right choice at this moment? As a Latino, that opens up possibilities potentially for Latinos in this state. The same way I sort of felt about Obama back then. Let's talk about it more with Ruben Navarrete Jr. when we come forward on Tavis Smiley.
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17: Vice President J.D. Vance will be in Ohio stumping for Republican candidates tomorrow. The VP will host an event at the Allen County Regional Airport in Lima. Vance hopes to boost support for GOP candidates on the ballot this fall. Investigators are looking into the death of a prisoner at Lebanon Correctional Institution. 29-year-old Maurice Vinson died after being involved in a physical altercation with a cellmate this past weekend. No charges have been filed. Attorneys for Caleb Flynn are filing a notice of appeal. Flynn wants the Ohio 2nd District Court of Appeals to reverse the sentence handed down to him earlier this week. He's been convicted on counts including aggravated murder in connection with the fatal shooting of his wife, Ashley Flynn. On Monday, he was sentenced to life in prison without the possibility of parole. Jurors are now hearing testimony in the trial of Rodney Hinton Jr. Hinton is charged with murder in the killing of Deputy Larry Henderson in 2025. Jurors were taken to the scene of the crash on Wednesday. I'm Heather Pasco on 1230, The Buzz.
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0: He does indeed with Ruben Navarrete Jr. What a spirited conversation we're having about Javier Becerra, Steve Hilton. We're going to be joined by Steve Hilton a little later in this hour. Just got word he is running a few minutes behind, so we may not get to him top of this hour. We shall see if he gets on the ground fast enough. But whenever he lands, he's going to call us right away. We'll spend a few minutes talking to Steve Hilton again about his campaign, this sexually provocative TV commercial. And if you've seen it, then you know what I'm talking about. If you ain't, Google it. It's pretty... the three words that people are just gobsmacked by, it ends with just lick it. That's how it ends. Just lick it. Okay, Steve, we'll talk about that commercial. We'll talk about Donald Trump inviting Iran to wipe out L.A. and San Diego, although Ruben and I disagree on whether or not he misspoke or whether he's unhinged. But we'll talk to Steve Hilton about a few things, running for governor here in California. This race is, according to his polling, tightening up a little bit. We'll discuss that when we get Steve Hilton on the line. But for now, I'm honored and thrilled to be continuing this dialogue with my friend and brother, Ruben Navarrete Jr. And you were about to make a point about Becerra and Obama. Take it and run with it.
1: Yeah, quickly, let me just tell you, brother, Steve Hilton's a no-show because I'm sure he has one of the staff members listening to this show, and they hear what's on answer.
0: All of a sudden.
1: So yeah. Don't be surprised. But I'll tell you what. Let me make a point about Becerra and Obama that I think is very profound, and you'll get it.
0: Okay.
1: Because you almost want you to get it. But Barack Obama comes along, and he has a Ivy League pedigree, Columbia undergrad, Harvard Law School, first black editor of the Harvard Law Review. He's an impressive person, got an impressive resume. And he is delivering on the promise that basically what white America and others have been saying to black folks over many years is produce somebody like Obama. Show us somebody with the creds, right? And when he does show up, he's attacked initially by some members of the black leadership as saying, hey, you know, he's not authentically black. He doesn't have slave blood. He was raised in Hawaii, white grandparents, right? And it's sort of like you can never please some people. You're, even when you have.
0: Hold on one second. All of a sudden, Ruben's phone is wobbling, a little wobbly on me. Wasn't like that before the break. I don't know what he did. It was fine for the first 30 minutes. And I don't know if he changed phones, did something. We'll get that figured out. Anyway, in case you've just tuned in, we'll get him back on the line here in a second. I heard Ruben saying that he thinks Steve Hilton's going to cancel. I don't think so. He's shown up on this program a few times already, so I doubt that. I think he's just running a little behind, but we shall see. We shall see. But I think he'll come through. But Ruben, I'm waiting to hear this comment about Sarah and Obama. I'm fascinated by where he's going. I think I see the way he's starting to frame this. But in case you've just tuned in, what I was saying a moment ago was that I voted for Barack Obama not once but twice. And I think people are shocked. Some people are shocked. I don't know why when they hear me say that. They think because I critiqued him that I didn't vote for him. No. There's honor in being held accountable. I was honored and humbled and pleased to vote for Barack Obama, not once but twice. I was never going to vote for John McCain and Sarah Palin or Mitt Romney and Paul Ryan over Barack Obama and Joe Biden. That was never going to happen. That don't mean you can't critique the brother. And I said moments ago that I thought that voting for Barack Obama would open up progressive possibilities. So I didn't think he was the perfect candidate at that time. But I thought that voting for him might open up progressive possibilities into the future. That has not quite happened as yet, but that was my rationale for giving him my vote anyway. And so I said to Ruben, a moment ago, I voted for Obama, and I think he was perfect. Javier Becerra isn't perfect, but he's Latino, and that's not enough to sway you to support Javier Becerra in this race. And Ruben said, "Let me tell you a story about Becerra and Obama." All right, Ruben, let's try this story one more game.
1: Okay, so the point, just to simplify it, is that when Barack Obama lands on the scene, he has Ivy League credentials, but there are people who still find fault with him because they claim that he's not authentic.
0: Mm-hmm.
1: You have this absurd attack from some members of the black leadership saying he doesn't have slave blood. He's not authentically black. Okay. There's that whole thing. Remember the whole Puff the Magic Dragon thing where, that white America had concocted this kind of idea of Obama. Well, to Becerra, here we have Becerra. Javier Becerra has worked in government for 40 years, went to Stanford undergraduate, Stanford Law School. He's not a radical. I have jokingly written that Javier Becerra is the whitest Latino in California. Okay. He's completely assimilated. He's completely, part of the Democratic leadership structure. He's a party player. He's a loyal Democrat, all the things we've talked about. And so because of that, his identity is amorphous. It's in question. And so that allows Steve Hilton and some of his supporters to attack him on this business about whether his father was born in Mexico or in the U.S. or whatever. And so that is only possible when you have a candidate whose identity is amorphous. Is a question mark. Javier Becerra is sort of a victim of his own success. And the fact you've gotten to a point where you have a person who has a pretty good resume, cabinet official, former attorney general of California. And the only way to attack him is to say, look, he's not one of the authentic. Hilton campaign is accusing him of stolen valor, of sort of pretend, of trying to connect with the immigrant community by saying his dad was an immigrant when his dad was born in California. It's a silly discussion. But the reason Javier Becerra is susceptible to it is because he is, as I have written, the whitest Latino in California.
0: So what I find fascinating about that is it's amazing how you look at the same situation and see it differently. Ruben sees Javier Becerra as having assimilated. And I suspect there's some truth to that. And many of my black friends are concerned that he's going to be so dedicated to delivering for the Latino community that we going to get
1: left. Yeah, don't worry about that, guys. Don't worry about that.
0: That we going to get left out.
1: Rest easy on that one. Hey, you're going to be good.
0: Hey, Ruben Roverette Jr., you're wrong. I should have bet you. Steve Hilton's on the line right now, so I got to let you go. As we say, bigger name. I love you, guy. Bye.
1: Bye, brother. Take care.
0: Talk to you later. Steve Hilton, how are you, sir? Good to have you back on this program.
3: Hey, Tav, it's great to be with you, and it was good to see you this weekend.
0: It was great to see you this weekend. I was just saying to the audience a moment ago how grateful we are to you for showing up last weekend at our historic California Voices Town Hall and ballot form. Did you appreciate the opportunity to talk to that audience?
3: Yeah, I loved it, actually. There was great energy in the room. I actually really loved the place that you held that event.
0: Oh, the seed school.
3: Fantastic. It reminded me of my roots, actually, because I can't remember if we talked about this last time. Obviously, people can hear from my accent. I'm originally from the UK, but my parents are Hungarian. And so they were refugees from communism. I grew up in a regular working class home in England. But there's a school in England called Christ's Hospital, mm-hmm. which is a boarding school where disadvantaged kids or kids on low incomes get full scholarships and get a fantastic education that is the equivalent of the best that money can buy, but it's all funded by a charitable foundation. That's the school I went to, and it was the springboard for my opportunities in life. Pretty much I owe everything to that. Mm-hmm. I ended up going to Oxford University, starting a business, working for the Prime Minister in 10 Downing Street. And that was all to do with this school, Christ Hospital. It's basically the exact equivalent of Seed. Yep. So I just loved being there and seeing it.
0: No, it's an amazing place. And I'm so glad that because people got to watch us on C-SPAN, the nation heard about Seed. They saw us live there at this amazing boarding school. They saw you live on C-SPAN as people around the country were watching either on C-SPAN or the live stream or listening on this station. So it was a great opportunity for us to push Seed out there. And that's one of the reasons why we chose that location. It's an amazing boarding school for black and brown students. And we wanted to, that was part of our subtle effort to advance the great work they're doing at Seed School LA. When we come forward, I've got Steve Hilton to the top of the hour. It's about 10 minutes of conversation. When we come forward, he knows there are a number of things I want to ask him about, not the least of which is Donald Trump suggesting that Iran should wipe out LA and San Diego. We asked Steve Hilton on stage last Saturday, are there things that Donald Trump has said you disagree with? How would you give him the Heisman on issues where you need to give him the Heisman? We asked him that question last Saturday, and then Donald Trump says, wipe out LA, wipe out San Diego. I don't care. We'll ask Steve Hilton about that. This commercial that everybody's talking about, the sexually provocative commercial, we'll ask Steve Hilton about that and a great deal more when we come forward on Tavis Smiley.
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27: The Alzheimer's Association and the Ad Council present the story of Tom and Levi.
28: Tom is the smartest man I know. He's been a professor at two major universities, been a teacher for over 40 years. One day, he told me that he was having problems in his classes. I think one of the students had asked the question and he didn't remember the answer. And I also noticed that he was letting his class out earlier than they were supposed to let out. And he was telling them that he was doing it as a favor to them, but I think in reality he just wanted to get out of there. 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
0: Tavis Smiley, Steve Hilton, the Republican gubernatorial candidate here in California. Honored to have him on this program. Just saw him on Saturday, and here he is again today on this program. For that, we are grateful. All right, Steve Hilton, Donald Trump tried to walk it back yesterday. I played the clip earlier. I don't want to play it now and eat up my time talking to you. He tried to walk it back yesterday, but when he suggested that Iran invited Iran to wipe out L.A. and San Diego, you thought what?
3: Well, look, I thought, you know, it's just very simple. Anyone, any politician of any party who suggests destroying our great American cities, especially a beautiful, diverse, vibrant city like Los Angeles, that's totally abhorrent. if that's what was meant. Yeah, totally disgusting. I don't know if that's what was meant, but there's no way that anyone would support that.
0: Yep. How are you feeling about this Trump endorsement? You have said before that it's an asset because it means you'd have a good relationship with the White House. But every time this guy says something, particularly when he offends Californians, you got to live with that. You got to navigate that terrain. How are you going to do that?
3: Yeah, it's a fair point. Look, I understand. Look, I understand politics. I know that, I'll just point out that I'm trying to focus as much as I can on my plans to help people. Your first $150,000 tax-free, no state income tax, $3 gas, vehicle registration for your car or your truck capped at $73 per year. These are the practical things I want to get done. I understand it's politics and people, there's a sort of national conversation going on as well. And I'm no problem with that. Mm-hmm. But I think that with many things, that, actually it's true, by the way, whoever the president is, look, it could be for the second 2 years of my first term, you got Gavin Newsom in the White House. That's a possibility. I have the same attitude. I'll stand up for California. I'll argue our case. I'll get good results, good funding, whatever we need for this state from the federal government, but work collaboratively, not just constantly attacking the president, which is what Newsom's doing right now. I don't think that's the way to get good results.
0: Yeah, I don't think it'd be Gavin Newsom, but that's another conversation for another time. I digress on right. that. Poll numbers. I don't put my faith and confidence in polls, but I saw the poll that you all commissioned the other day. It's a reputable house. I know this polling firm, and their numbers suggest that you've cut this lead significantly. Tell me about the numbers as you believe them to be at this moment.
3: Yeah, this was the first poll that was commissioned after the debate last week on CNN. And instead of the 20, 25-point leads that we've had from some of the more traditional pollsters in California, this was a 6-point lead for Becerra, right? I'm still behind, no question about that. But that is a bridgeable gap. And I think the difference, just so in what, why the difference between these different kinds of polls, it's actually about what the assumptions are about who's going to show up and vote. What is the actual turnout? And I think we are going to get a strong turnout this year in California for people who want change, right? And there's a majority for that's the real poll number, I think, that's most important, is that every poll you look at, there's over 50% of Californians say the state's going in the wrong direction and we need something to change. And that's who I'm speaking to in this campaign. I know there are millions of Democrats and independents in California who are sick of what's going on, can't stand everything being so expensive. They're not Republicans. They can't stand Trump either. And I'm speaking to them and saying, look, you can be anti-Trump, your politics.
0: No.
3: You don't have to change your party. You just have to vote for change in this election.
0: Yep. When we come forward in our remaining moments with Steve Hilton, of course, we're going to ask him about this commercial with a heavy use of sexual innuendo, which has drawn some fierce condemnation from members of his own party. We'll talk about that and one or two other things when we come forward on Tavis Smiley.
33: Why does Tavis say, when we come forward?
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33: And you don't have to go back either. Forward ever, backward never. More of Tavis Smiley when we come forward.
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0: Tavis Smiley and Steve Hilton, the Republican candidate for governor in California. Pleased to have him on this program. All right, Steve, this commercial that everybody's talking about, Just Try It, California. What were you thinking and how are you processing the backlash?
3: Well, it's a campaign, Tavis. It's one ad, and there's more to come. There's the second one was out the next day, and there's a few more. And you see, it's a campaign. And the reason is it gets to the heart of the message. We've been doing things the same way in California for the last 16 years, and, you know, people aren't happy with the results. Everything's too expensive. Homelessness hasn't been fixed. It's not good enough. So let's try something different. And my message is, look, if I'm the governor of California, the Democrat party, the Democrats will still control the legislature with a two-thirds majority, probably. They'll still run the big cities and the big counties. In L.A., obviously, you're going to have a Democratic mayor or whatever the outcome is. You're going to have Democrats pretty much running everything else in California. Let's just try a bit of balance. Just try it. See, you might like it. You might actually like the changes that I'm going to make because I'm focused on practical things, $3 gas, cut utility bills in half, vehicle registration capped at $73. These are practical things. Just try it. You might like it.
0: But it doesn't help you, though, when you run a spot and it angers your conservative base.
3: Well, I think that, you know, I've had those. Look, here's the thing. I've been involved in this kind of thing from, you know, like one way or another in business and in the media for a long time. And anytime you put something out there that is strong and creative, you're going to get strong reactions. And I understand that, and I totally respect that some people, it wasn't to their taste. And I've had those conversations directly with them. All the people that have spoken out against it are all very clear that they're supporting me, they're voting for me, they're encouraging everyone else to vote for me. Yeah, they didn't like this one ad, but they're still with me 100%.
0: Okay. I saw another ad you put out, and I raised this issue earlier in today's show because I'm concerned about this, having nothing to do with your campaign. I'm concerned about the fact and I've seen this more than once in my career where people are out front. They try to protect the lead. It's like a sports team, as I said earlier, that's ahead and they start playing like they don't want to lose rather than wanting to win. They're trying to run out the clock. I'm sensing that in some ways, Becerra is trying to play it safe with the lead that you acknowledge that he does have. I saw one of your campaign commercials is taking him on about that, basically referring to him as Sleepy Becerra, not unlike the Sleepy Joe label that Donald Trump put on Joe Biden. But what's your read of how Becerra is playing the game right about now, given whatever lead he does have?
3: Yeah, he's just not campaigning. I mean, he's not out there. I mean, I've lost track, Tavis, the number of times I've done media interviews or events or whatever, and they say, we reached out to Javier Becerra, but due to a scheduling conflict, he couldn't join us. And you think, what's the conflict? He's not scheduling anything. And I've just got a very simple point. If you can't be bothered to earn people's vote, then you don't deserve people's vote. I've been to every single one of our 58 counties, most of them many times. I'm on the road the whole time from morning till night, meeting people from all different backgrounds, not just Republican. I'm going way beyond that because I believe that that's your... I've never run for office before. It's the only way I know how to do it, which is to be out there listening to people, working hard, and he's doing the opposite. I actually think it's really taking people for granted, and it's not okay. I don't like the way he's doing it at all.
0: Two quick exit questions in 90 seconds. One, is the fact that you've never run for office before going to hurt you as you run for office this time?
3: I think it's good to have an outsider. I think we need a shake-up. The system isn't working in Sacramento. Everyone knows that. It's totally controlled by big business and all these special interests. And you need someone who's not owned by that. Most of my campaign is small dollar funded. We've done an amazing job with some. We've got about 150,000 individual donors just since last year. I've never run for office before. It's a people-powered small dollar movement. And I think the shake-up of the system is exactly what we need, an outsider to disrupt what's going on.
0: 30 seconds to go. What do you see, Steve Hilton, as your path, your potential path to victory?
3: People in California want change, a majority, not just Republicans, but Democrats and independents. And I'm putting out there simple, positive, practical things. Lower tax, cheaper gas. 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Simple, practical things that will make your life better in California. Vote for that. Just try it. You might like it.
0: We are working on getting Javier Becerra back on this program. I will say this. We have never called Steve Hilton once in this campaign. We said no to coming on this program. I'll leave it there for now. Steve Hilton, all the best on the campaign trail. Thanks for your time, sir.
3: Thank you, Tavis. Great to see you.
0: More of Tavis Smiley when we come forward.
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1: Jurors are now hearing testimony in the trial of Rodney Hinton Jr. Hinton is charged with murder in the killing of Deputy Larry Henderson in 2025. Prosecutors say the defendant intentionally hit Henderson with his vehicle. Jurors were taken to the scene of the crash Wednesday. Attorneys for Caleb Flynn are filing a notice of appeal. Flynn wants the Ohio 2nd District Court of Appeals to reverse the sentence handed down to him earlier this week. He has been convicted on counts including aggravated murder in connection with the fatal shooting of his wife, Ashley Flynn. On Monday, he was sentenced to life in prison without the possibility of parole. Investigators are looking into the death of a prisoner in Lebanon Correctional Institution. 29-year-old Maurice Vinson died after being involved in a physical altercation with a cellmate this past weekend. No charges have been filed. Vice President J.D. Vance will be in Ohio stumping for Republican candidates tomorrow. The VP will host an event at the Allen County Regional Airport in Lima. Vance hopes to boost support for GOP candidates on the ballot this fall. Halloween returns to the zoo this weekend, Saturdays and Sundays through November 1st. I'm Heather Pascoe, and 1230, The Buzz.

0: I'm Tavis Smiley. Glad you're with us in the second hour of our program. We thank Steve Hilton for calling in the first hour. I was just talking to my team, and I was asking them whether or not we have got Javier Becerra locked down yet. We're still working with his team, but I just got to tell you, and I'm sure somebody's going to have something to say about this, but it shouldn't be easier to book your friends than it is your foes. It just should not be easier to book your foes than it is to book your friends. I'm just going to leave it right there. I've been at this a long time, and it is always the case that you have to fight harder to confirm the people that depend on you, the folk that rely on you, even when you are the base of the Democratic Party. Why is it always so tough getting folk confirmed to get on stage, getting them confirmed to get on the air, getting money out of their campaign for ads? Yeah, I'm feeling some sort of way right now. I admit it. I'm just feeling some sort of way right now because I've been at this for 35 plus years, and it never gets easier. It is always pulling teeth with Democrats. It's always pulling teeth with your own. It should not be this way. It, I repeat, should not be easier to book foes than friends. You shouldn't have to work this hard when they know, and you know, and I know, and we all know that but for us, the Democratic Party falls flat. It just flatlines. And yet you got to beg, you got to plead, you got to ask two or three or four times. I digress for now. Yeah, I said it. I said it. All right. Anyway, here we are in hour two. Two dialogues in this hour's promise. On the backside of this hour, Kumba Kebe, black woman, Democratic nominee for treasurer in my home state of Indiana. We talked to her about that campaign. We talked to Malia Cohen, state controller, yesterday. And I said earlier, I joked with Malia Cohen about how our good white brothers and sisters seem to be getting more comfortable with letting black folk, black women, steward their tax money. So we'll talk to another candidate, Malia Cohen, running for re-election here in California, state controller, Kumba Kebe, running for treasurer, Democratic nominee in the Hoosier states. We'll talk to her on the backside of this hour. We commence this hour with Ashley Fields, a reporter with the Washington Informer, about a variety of things. Ashley, good to have you back. How are you doing today?
1: I'm doing well. Thank you for having me again. Great to talk with you.
0: Good to have you on. Let me start.